0: I don't understand the difference in that, but I know how seeing those pictures made me feel. It made me feel incredibly nostalgic about what was something that was so special to my grandfather and those moving forward in my life, and even people that I know from Alabama.
1: I think anybody who has seen Tennessee and Alabama when they were playing with the jersey contrast, that they will come in and say, wow, this is what we need to have. And so I think that's going to be their expression. And people who come in will see the color contrast with the green, the orange, green of the field, the orange of Tennessee, the crimson of Alabama, and the tradition that's been embedded for all these years. I think it'll be outstanding.
0: They are the Crimson Tide. They wear their color everywhere. They may wear accent colors, but they know who they are is crimson. Tennessee is orange. We are orange. We embrace Pantone 151. Other people say, well, that's a different color. That's us. That's who we are. That's what we're about. It goes deep in this heart. You cut us and we'll tell you at least that we bleed that color. What I'm most proud of with Josh Heupel and the program in talking with the players is their understanding of history. Players from years ago didn't always get it. They didn't know the names. They didn't completely understand the rivalries. But Josh Heupel makes it part of everything the football team does to understand what Tennessee's about, who came before them, and what Tennessee's expectation is based on that history.
2: I can only speak for me, right? Someone who grew up in Alabama that was told that you either root for Alabama or you root for Auburn, and didn't think you should root for any one of them. And Tennessee became my home, and I got a quick lesson of what this rivalry means. Our coaches always did a great job of just laying out the history. I'm pretty sure our guys will do the same thing, Coach Heupel and company, letting these guys know how much this game means. 5 overtime game in 2003, low scoring game in 2005. you graduate in that type of game. It doesn't matter if you are a young player or an old player, when you play in that game, you graduate. It's a game for men. It's a game for warriors. That's what I think about. And so for me, this is a game I always circled on the calendar. You want to win every single game, but this game was always special to me. And so there's a reason why cigars come out in the locker room for the winning team. It's a reason why, because this game means so much to so many people from so many different generations.
0: Tennessee fans can tell you where they were when Tennessee beat Alabama in 1982. The same way my grandmother could tell you where she was when Johnny Butler made his famous S-shaped run in 1939 to beat Alabama. Tennessee fans could tell you where they were in 2022 when the Vols beat the Crimson Tide. Those are moments that you live for if you're a college football fan. Those moments of passion when you do something extra special. Tennessee-Alabama is tradition, which means it's a big game every single year.
2: I mean, I hope they feel like they normally supposed to feel when you play against Alabama. And that is a sense of responsibility. You know, there's guys before you that laid it out there on the line and gave it their all in games like this, that, you know, created their legacy in games like this. And you know that one play can be the difference between winning and losing, that you got to make your play each and every time, that if you don't, then maybe your team loses. That's the type of pressure that sometimes, you know, this game brings. And that's kind of part of playing in this type of game. That's why you come to Tennessee. It's why you come to the SEC to play in these type of games. So it's about doing your job to the best of your ability and playing with passion, playing with pride, playing with unbelievable effort. And that's what this game is all about.
0: On a national stage, we will witness the game like it was back in the 60s and the 50s before that. This is tradition. When people talk about tradition, they say we should go back to the old ways. We are going back to the old ways. Saturday at 3:30. Tight end Trent Thomas caught a touchdown pass at Arkansas. He'll talk to us about that and more when the Mike Keith Show, delivered by Uber Eats, returns right after this.
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0: He is Trent Thomas. I'm Mike Keith. And this is the Mike Keith Show. We could call it the Trent Thomas Show. You want to?
2: Sounds good.
0: Well, he scored a touchdown. We should. Congratulations.
2: Thank you. Thank
0: you. All right, so first college touchdown?
2: Yes, sir.
0: All right, so what are you thinking? You're wide open. What are you thinking to yourself as you see that ball coming at you?
2: Yeah, so I'm thinking, first of all, don't mess this up. It's wide open. To catch the ball, get in the end zone, and celebrate with my guys.
0: What's the play? What are you running right there? And the is the design for the ball to go to you?
2: Right. Yeah, we were just designing to sell a run blocking and then get out on the edge there, slip out to the flat there, and walk into the end zone.
0: You have been used a great deal in the passing game. Did you anticipate that you would get as much action catching the football as what you have through the first six games?
2: Right. No, I didn't necessarily anticipate it. Was ready for it for sure, but didn't anticipate it. But you know, whenever the opportunities come to you, you got to be able to capitalize and make the most of them.
0: You're playing a lot of plays. How are you keeping your body in shape during the course of the season, understanding you don't have a bye coming up until the first weekend or the last weekend in October?
2: Right. So first of all, it's a shout out and a testament to our trainers here, our training staff here. It starts as soon as the game is over. And it's little things, you know, with the fireflies on the planes and the long bus rides, just promoting blood flow and then getting up here on Sunday and hammering treatment. Even when you don't feel like it on a Sunday after a long game and a long flight, but you know, just staying in the training room and staying with treatment to keep my body prepared to be able to go out there and perform.
0: Trent, I'm interested the recovery process and how scientific that has gotten. Has that developed even more since you got to college? Have you noticed a difference?
2: For sure. It's developed a lot since I've got to college. And even just coming here to Tennessee with all the resources we have here with the cryotherapy and the massages and the red lights and things of that nature, it's developed a lot for sure.
0: Did they have to convince you about any part of the recovery? Did they have to say, Trent Thomas, trust us, this will work?
2: There was no convincing for me. These resources and being able to see those things, I listened to them, I trust them about the results, and then doing them myself, I felt the results in my body as well. So
0: this is why you wanted to come play at a program like Tennessee.
2: Correct.
0: Is that fair, just the entire experience of it all?
2: Yeah, sir, for sure. It's definitely a big part when you come to a program like this is, you know, the resources and the recovery aspect that they have to make sure that we're good and we're ready to go on Saturdays.
0: So this weekend, you play Alabama, and you're from Alabama.
2: Yes, sir.
0: What did you think of Tennessee, Alabama growing up as a young man in L.A., lower Alabama?
2: Yeah, so growing up, I mean, you know, as my family, they were Alabama fans, and you know, Tennessee was always a great opponent. But now that I'm here at Tennessee, I'm excited to be able to play an opponent like Alabama. Ready to get it started.
0: Yeah, you've come a long way. Yes, since high school, where you've figured out how to become a tight end, and right. You do that and it goes well, and you've developed and you've come here this year, and I don't want to say you've been a surprise, but you had not caught that many passes in your career, right. And so now you're, you know, the two tight end package, the one tight end package, you're on the field all the time and getting a chance. How excited is your family for this weekend?
2: Oh, they're very excited. They're excited to see me out there on the field, excited that I'm getting the opportunity to go out there and show my skills for sure.
0: Now, you shared that your brother plays for Kentucky.
2: He does.
0: All right, so how does the family – they've kind of got it going on too.
2: Mm-hmm.
0: You might have been watching that game on the plane,
2: yeah.
0: Coming back from Arkansas.
2: Crazy ending.
0: A crazy ending.
2: Yeah.
0: Okay, so how does your family divide and conquer when it comes to your brother – and then you, because Kentucky's got Oklahoma this weekend.
2: Correct.
0: In Norman or in?
2: I believe it's in Norman.
0: Okay.
2: Yes.
0: So how are they going to do it?
2: So they try to make the home games as best they can. So if one of us is playing at home, they'll go to that game. And if we're both playing at home, they'll have to split it up. And one will go to Lexington and one will come up here tonight.
0: Have they had the opportunity to do both?
2: In the same day?
0: In the same day.
2: No, sir. They don't make that drive.
0: I was going to say, because, I mean, you know, if you finished a game here, you might be able to get to Lexington for a night
2: right.
0: game or vice versa.
2: Right. So, little brother plays on Friday night, so they're driving through the night to get up here.
0: So, little brother's still in high school?
2: He's still in high school.
0: Okay. Now, what does he do?
2: He plays football. He's a receiver.
0: He's a receiver. Okay.
2: Sir.
0: And he's what year?
2: He's a senior.
0: Okay. Well, you can't miss.
2: Right.
0: Yeah, but you can't miss.
2: Right.
0: Is he going to try to play college?
2: I think he's going to try.
0: That's
2: yeah.
0: great.
2: Yes, sir.
0: The very busy Thomas football family. Hey, okay, so if you're going to go see the exhibition basketball game on Thursday at 7 against Xavier, or you're going to go see the baseball team play against Lipscomb in the exhibition at Covenant Health Park, 6 o'clock on Friday night, you're going to stop at Pilot. Trent Thomas is going to have some snacks for the game. What do you get?
2: So first thing, I'm going to grab a drink. I'm going to grab a Powerade, blue Powerade, favorite flavor there.
0: Way.
2: And then I'm going to go Doritos, the spicy Doritos. I like the purple ones or the dark red ones, the spicy ones. And then for my candy, I'll go Nerds Clusters, big gummy guy.
0: Not like a chocolate bar?
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0: wherever you're listening throughout the world, it's football time in Tennessee. Going to give it to Settles running right, and Settles will be taken down. And it's Russell making the catch and being taken down by Moss on second down and a long 10. More pressure coming. Jackson hit, lost the football. It's rolling free. It's been recovered by the men in white. Gilliam with the pop. Gilliam with the recovery. Big orange takeaway here early in Fayetteville. Throws complete. Morris at the 30. Nice cut to the 35. Up and near his first down at the 39. McIntyre facing a blitz. Steps up, dumps it short, got the completion. And it's Morris again at midfield. Ball's going to hand it off to Morris on the left side of the 40 to the 35. Down at the 33.
1: Slip it. Staley, foot race. Staley is cut down on his heels. Take it to Morris. Wide open for a touchdown is Trent Thomas.
0: Touchdown! Tennessee!
2: Jackson looks that way, looking for Marshall. Hit as he throws, ball goes backwards. A Razorback has it, Settles looking for room, and he's going to be taken down back at the 29-yard line.
3: And same thing, you can get pressure rushing four, dropping seven into coverage.

0: too, as an offense, you have to commit more bodies to blocking. So you have to keep tight ends, chip running backs, which means even less receivers going out in route.
1: The left-hander being chased, fires downfield, incomplete. The Vols get off the field as the pass intended for Faupel is short.
2: McIntyre flushed, avoids a sack, and delivers. Completed pass, Braylon Staley. Up the middle, big run from Bishop, crashing through bodies.
1: Snap, set, kick on the way. Good! Ranvier with three, a minute 35 to go in the third. Fourth quarter. If Tennessee's going to win it, they've got to win the fourth quarter at Razorback Stadium as the Vols trail Arkansas after three, 14-10. Play fake. McIntyre throws. Got Brame at the 50. Brame Blake breaks a tackle. 40. 30. Brame 20. Brame 10. Brame knocked out of bounds at the 6.
2: Bishop dancing. Bishop to the end zone. And he is stopped at about the 1 yard line.
1: Gives the ball. Brame driving forward. Touchdown, Tennessee! Defense trying to get off the field. Norman with the stop. Gonna run Smith to the right, and he is going to be taken down by Gilliam for minus one. Jackson under some pressure. Hit. Sacked! Weathersby
0: backed up. Tie ball game late in the fourth quarter.
1: Ball's going to run to football. Here's Bishop. 15. Stiff arm 20. Bishop 30. Bishop 40. Bishop 50. Bishop 40. Bishop down at the 35. Ooh. The money man from Carnes.
2: Wildcat with Matthews in the backfield. Tennessee now driving. Second and 6 after the 2 minute timeout.
1: Give Bishop left guard into the end zone. Standing up. Touchdown, Big Orange.
2: 5 plays, 94 yards, 2 minutes and 11 seconds for Josh Heupel's offense to regain the lead.
1: Looking under heat as Gilliam got there with the pressure again. Jackson to throw, fires, incomplete. Your final score from Fayetteville, 24-17.
3: Make no excuses, come on the road, said it was going to be fourth quarter, it was a boxing match. Keep swinging. We said at some point in the fourth quarter, we throw a blow that knocks them out. We threw a blow that knocked them out. Our job, simple. Be the best on the field that Saturday. That's it. All right. Give yourself a five.
1: The Mike Keith Show, delivered by Uber Eats, continues with Braylon Staley, number 14 of your Tennessee Volunteers, wide receiver. Welcome.
4: Yes, sir. How you doing?
1: I just had Trent Thomas in here.
4: Okay.
1: Number 82, tight end, who yes. just scored a touchdown.
4: Yes, sir. He did.
1: This is his first Tennessee-Alabama game. It's the first Tennessee-Alabama game for a lot of guys on this roster.
4: Yes, sir.
1: For you guys who have been through this experience at Neyland, what do you share with the newer guys about what this is going to be like and how this may be a little different than what they've seen so far?
4: Obviously, it's an experience. Don't let the moment get too big for you. Obviously, we'd have been in a couple of big games already. So this is just another one. The rivalry is like one of the best in college football. So you got to be ready to bring your A game and let's play ball.
1: What is your Neyland Stadium moment so far, Braylon Staley?
4: My Neyland.
1: Just for you, what is that moment that you had that you experienced like none other?
4: Man, I think my first, I'd say two. My first would probably be my first Georgia game in there, my first college game day. And then I think my 75-yard touchdown versus Oklahoma last year was kind of crazy to me, man. It was just a moment for me just to, you know, score right in front of my parents. That was a crazy one. So that was my two biggest moments so far.
1: Do you fully comprehend as a young man the overall experience that you're getting to have as part of the SEC, as part of Tennessee football history, as part of Southern football history with Tennessee and Alabama?
5: Does that sink in at all yet?
4: I don't think it sinks in yet. But I think just being in the rivalry for 3 years that I've been here, been to every game, so it's just been like, man, amazing. So I can't wait to, you know, just experience it more at all.
5: After last year, they're going to know who you are.
4: Yes, sir. They will. Yes, sir.
5: So what's that like when you understand, hey, they're going to circle 14 because of what I was able to do last year in Tuscaloosa?
4: Man, it means a lot just to be able to, you know, have guys, you know, actually looking at that number 14. Obviously, we got a couple of other receivers in the room that they're looking at, too. So I think that we get it going early, you know, just being on our P's and Q's, that'll get us going so fast. So I think.
5: Can you believe we're halfway through the season?
4: Man, we're halfway through. Week seven, right?
5: Yeah.
4: Week seven.
5: How do you think it's gone so far for you? How do you grade yourself, or do you grade yourself?
4: I'm not grading myself yet, but I feel like it's been pretty solid right now. You know, obviously I've been, you know, blocking my tail off this year. The balls have been kind of limited, but, you know, I think you got to stay down for the moment. I think you can't get too frustrated in the moment. I think you got to stay down and, you know, just, you know, let it develop. So I think, you know, just being able to stay in it, you know, the time will come. And then when it do, you got to be ready for that moment.
5: A lot of people have talked about the Arkansas game and that the third quarter just was in the tank for Tennessee. Yeah. It was not good. And yet, you guys come back. Over your last four possessions, not counting the kneel downs, you gain 245 yards. The defense responds. They give up only 41 yards. Where does that resiliency come from with this team, that you can be here and go back to here in the space of just a few plays?
4: I think, you know, just having the guys we have on this team, to be able to walk down the sideline and talk to each bench on the sideline, telling them, like, let's pick it up, let's go. Like, this is not us. You know, but I feel like we got to have that earlier. Just being able to have the guys come up first quarter, first drive of the game, like, let's go. Like, I need us to start fast right here. And I think just having those guys on the football team on the sideline, you know, that helps us a lot. That gets us going. So.
5: Is it a different and better bond on this team than you've seen in maybe through your entire career, like high school all the way through, in terms of the way the offense and the defense comes together? It seems like you guys really get along.
4: Yes, sir. I think this team is really bonded together. And I think that comes from, you know, off season stuff, summer workouts. You know, we was in the building all day with each other. So I think that comes from those moments. It helped us so much, just to bond with each other. So,
5: okay. The game's at 3:30.
4: Yes, sir.
5: Saturday. What does it all look like for Braylon Staley leading up to it?
4: Man, got to get my sleep.
5: Okay.
4: Got to get up.
5: How much sleep do you want?
4: I got to get like 8 hours.
5: Eight hours. Okay, that's good.
4: Got to get my 8 hours. Wake up, eat my breakfast.
5: Okay.
4: And man.
5: And you have the same?
4: Same breakfast.
5: Okay.
4: Same pregame meal. You know, got to drink my fluids. You know, got to get stretched. Got to do, you know, my joint work or whatnot. And then when it's game time. Got to have my headphones on and got to be ready to roll.
5: What do you like to listen to?
4: I listen to anything, really. I really listen to anything. I listen to some gospel music, you know, some rap music in there, some R&B. You know, I switch it up a lot. So,
5: who do you like R&B? Are we talking Motown or are we talking later than that?
4: Okay, I like a little. I think it's SVW, SWV.
5: Yeah,
4: that's one of them. I like
5: Teddy George's wife.
4: I like a little Tyrese in there.
5: Yeah.
4: You know, I like a couple people. I like a couple people. You know, Dr. Dre. That's some stuff I listen to. So,
5: I could take you through some Motown.
4: You can.
5: I love Motown.
4: Yes, sir. You got hook me up.
5: Yeah, it's pretty good stuff with the Motown. Hey, yes, really enjoy always talking to you. All right, we're going to Pilot. Let's say we were talking with Trent about this. You're going to go see the baseball team take on Lipscomb 6 o'clock Friday night, Covenant Health Park, downtown Knoxville. Yeah. What are the snacks you're getting at Pilot?
4: Oh, I got to go get me a Gatorade or a Propel.
5: Okay.
4: Great Propel.
5: Okay.
4: Got to get me one of those.
5: That's delicious.
4: Man. And probably a bag of chips. I don't know what bag of chips I want yet, though.
5: Okay.
4: But whatever I see, I got to look at
5: well,
4: the selection.
5: Well, you know Pilot has an ample selection.
4: They got a lot of
5: chips.
4: Got to give me a bag of chips. So
5: that's it?
4: Yes, sir.
5: No candy?
4: I might get a little candy here and there, but.
5: Not candy bar? Trent
4: not
5: says he doesn't like chocolate.
4: That's crazy. I like chocolate.
5: I do too.
4: Snicker bars.
5: So you're going to go Snickers if you're going to get a candy
4: bar? I might go Snicker bar or the Hershey cookies and cream.
5: That's good.
4: Man.
5: Kit Kat?
4: Yes, sir. I like Kit Kats.
5: All right. Hey, I got two touchdowns this week. How about that?
4: Yes, sir.
5: Two touchdowns.
4: I like it.
5: Would that make Brian Staley happy?
4: Nah, man, he'll go crazy on Twitter. Go crazy.
5: Shout out to Father Staley.
4: Yes, sir.
5: Hey, great to see you. Good luck this weekend. And congratulations on what you're doing here in Tennessee. You keep making us all proud.
4: Yes, sir. I appreciate it.
5: It's number 14, Braylon Staley with us. We're going to talk a little baseball. They do have the big exhibition at the downtown park here in Knoxville against Lipscomb on Friday at 6 o'clock, trying to get a big crowd. Kibbs Corner is next on the Mike Keith Show, delivered by Uber Eats.
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5: Tennessee beat Troy in Nashville on Sunday, 8-6, in an action-packed fall scrimmage. 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
8: let's head to Kiv's Corner, the show within this show, hosted by Vol assistant Ross Kibben. Kiv's Corner is brought to you by Calhoun's.
14: What were some of the reasons that you chose Tennessee?
15: I know you're here next to me, and I usually don't like to talk too highly to your face. No, like, you were great to me. Like, the whole staff was super, it felt like family from the start. So that was kind of what, you know, made me go this way.
8: If you're not a hardcore Tennessee baseball fan, then tell them, if you would, Ross, who Chris Ramirez is as a player.
16: For us, our evaluation, our rankings are based off our eyes, and we had identified Chris right from the start when he went in. It's high contact. He doesn't stretch the zone. He knows the zone really well. There's not a lot of swing and miss. There's some power that'll be added thanks to Coach Keegan Knoll and some other things with, you know, Chuck and Coach Elander offensively, but as good of a defender as I've ever been around, can do it to his left and to his right, will stick it short, can play other positions. For a team that you know likes to shift a lot, really excited to have his level of athleticism inside that wildcat position, we call it, when you do go into an advanced shift. And then, I mean, probably the makeup portion is the most important thing as we got to know him. And he talks about family, but we really did connect with Chris from the start. His family, especially when they came onto the visit, just well-rounded. His village is superb, and expect him to be a vacuum and to get on base and score a lot of runs and then hopefully drive some runs in as well. So this was a good one for us. And I guess, since it's my show, but you're the guest, Coach Keith, how has the transition been? Because that's something we talked about from the beginning, is how is it going to be leaving where you've pretty much been your whole life to come in here?
15: The longest I'd been away from home was, you know, summer ball for a month. But like, it's been great. Everyone is great here. They treat me super well. Like, there's never really a time where I feel like I'm by myself, which is great. The guys, you know, some of my best friends now. And, like, even the coaching staff, you guys do a great job of, I mean, you tell me all the time, like, do I want to go to your house and watch a soccer game? Like, I can kick it at your place whenever I want, which is cool.
16: That's earned as well. You gotta be fun to hang out with to do that.
8: Understood.
16: I guess the other thing, just to kind of piggyback on that, is we didn't do a lot of portal the last 4 or 5 years. This year was a little different. Some of the attrition and graduation, obviously, we had a coaching change. How has the clubhouse been? Because that's what people are going to want to see when you guys get to play here, you know, this Friday, is how's the clubhouse? How's the makeup of the clubhouse? What's that been like over the last 2 months?
15: I mean, this is some of the most fun I've had playing baseball. The group of guys is great. It's always fun coming to the field. I mean, we talk about it all the time, like, work is fun with this group of guys. So
16: what do you think is the biggest, I guess, adjustment from where you were summer ball and then facing the arms that you faced this fall, whether it be in inter squads with our own guys or Troy, you know, how's that been?
15: The one thing that I need to get used to now is everybody throws hard. So
8: you don't see that as much playing in Southern California?
15: I mean, I was in a mid-major, so like, you'll get a couple of guys in a weekend that, you know, ramp it up. But like, now, especially in inner squads, like, everybody's mid-90s, and that's pretty normal.
8: That's crazy.
16: It's been fun watching the inner squads.
8: That's what I've heard.
16: And we've kept the gates open. People need to come out there and watch it, because every bolt's been 94 plus.
8: Do we expect to see a lot of Chris Ramirez at short and Wyatt Hanoyan at second?
16: I think you'll see a mix of Travis Sanders, who's one of their close buddies, who's moving all around the infield. Blake Grimmer will move around the infield. Mario Travella is another name. I think the athleticism and the depth is – you know, shout out to Coach Elander and his plan and executing the plan this summer, because it is deep and it's probably the best group I've been around, and we've been around some really good ones.
8: Chris, where do you like to hit in the lineup?
15: I like in the top of the lineup, but
8: like lead off?
15: I like leading off the game, yeah, setting the tone, but if I'm in the lineup, I won't complain.
8: And there's a different mentality for a two-hole hitter, too. I mean, it's a completely different set of responsibilities at times. It's like
5: the 2-hole and the 8-hole hit in very similar ways in terms of what they're often asked to do. The leadoff is a mindset as much as anything else, and it sets the table quite obviously, but from a mindset standpoint, it sets the tone for the baseball team. Leadoff hitting is your thing.
15: Yeah, I mean, I've done it a long time.
16: When we went and saw him in, not high school, but in Cape Cod, it was always leading off, which I think I let off in college, believe it or not. And I think a lot of the, why'd you look down like that? I think a lot of the, like you said, coach, is the mentality of it, but also like you have to be bought into a plan every game because the scouting report is only really for the leadoff hitter because you're going to come back and give that day's scouting report to the rest of the crew, right? So I think you got to have a little bit of courage too of like, hey, I'm going to go out there and I know my best beats. You know, his best. He separates the game really well, coach. So we talk about impacting game, scoring runs, driving in runs, right, or defending. The third thing you do may be the best in the entire country. I'm obviously biased because I coach that position and I coach you. But is that something that you really, like, as far as hitting and then defense, you really have bought into your defensive part of your game?
15: Yeah. Ever since, I mean, I was a little kid, like my dad and I, we'd go out to the field, we wouldn't hit until I was done taking ground balls. Like that's a part of the game that he always emphasized for me, and I think it's the most fun.
16: What's one thing that you've noticed about the defensive work that you didn't get prior?
15: Just we do it every day, and it's very detailed reps. You don't take a rep off here, and if you do, you're doing push-ups.
16: It's accountability.
15: It is accountability. It's a good thing.
5: But you like that.
15: I do.
16: You're going for perfect practice.
15: Yeah.
16: It's an imperfect game.
5: If you're going to win a College World Series, that's what you 1,000%. Have to do because it comes down to little things. There will be plenty of teams that will be good enough to get there and good enough to win it, and a bunch won't get there, and several who do won't, you know, they'll be 2 in queue. Because they won't do little things.
16: Yeah. We've been working with Chris on getting out of his shell a little bit. Not that he's shy. It's not that he's shy. But playing in front of 10,000 people, which we hope Friday is close to that, you have to kind of demand. He really does that. And maybe in the last, since 2021, Liam Spence did it. Obviously, Cortland Lawson was a big part and Dean Curley in 24. But we haven't really had that guy. So I think for the whole class, everyone that's watching, let's do a double cut right now. Okay. Get out of your shell a little bit. What are you going to do when the ball goes into the gap and you're going to double cut?
15: I'm going to run out there.
16: And you're going to do what?
15: I'm going to put my hands up.
16: Let's show the class. Come on.
15: And I'm going to scream.
16: What are you going to? Come on.
15: I'm going to put my hands up.
16: Yep,
15: like
16: just
15: this,
16: like that.
15: And I'm going to say, hit me, hit me, hit me.
16: Wow, that wasn't that loud. Hit me, hit me, hit me.
15: Correct.
16: And I think that's one thing, because it's not all rainbows and butterflies on Kip's Corner. We talk about some of the stuff you're working on, too.
15: Right.
16: The leadership ability is so there, and everybody gravitates to him in the clubhouse. We just got to make sure that we're loud, so when we go on the road in Omaha, they can hear you.
15: Yeah.
5: About offense again. With Chris, with Wyatt, with some of the other guys you've recruited, did you, as a staff, actively go get offensive players who made better contact?
16: This is the question that everybody is asked, including him and Wyatt. I thought maybe he texted you on the side.
5: He did.
16: If you look at the draft this year, too, all the guys that got the real money in the first 50 picks that are offensive players made a lot of contact, or they dominate the zone. So with Wyatt and with Chris and even Travis, who he might swing more than the other, but he doesn't swing and miss as much in zone. We were really looking at guys that control the zone and don't swing and miss inside the strike zone. Because if we're going to coach it and go, hey, don't swing at balls, that's the easiest thing. Like if Reese Kivett was, you know, gearing up and I was flipping her a softball, I'd say, don't swing at a ball, right? Get a strike. Well, it's easy to say that and coach it, but if they don't execute it, then we're not doing our job. I think we kind of hedged our bet in a way that we already have guys that do that now. So to answer your question in a roundabout way, more simply, is yes, we wanted more contact. But you still have to be able to leave the yard, especially in our ballpark where, you know, late May, early June, when you're hosting a regional or a super regional, which is the goal, you're hoping that you can clip a couple of balls, get them in that jet stream and leave. Or even our high school players, like Jack Dugan's a name that's been coming up, right? And he kind of made a name for himself this last week. He doesn't swing and miss that much. And, you know, Colt Springall has done a really nice job, and there's others, but I just think Andrew Duncan has done an unbelievable job this fall so far of really eliminating the swing and miss. But more for how did you get that trait? When we throw batting practice, you want to talk about you got to throw it into a solo cup? That's how he is. He doesn't even swing at my flips if they're in. So is that something you work on all the time?
15: It really started in the Cape.
16: Shout out to the Cape. The Cape Cod Summer Collegiate Cape Baseball League.
5: Yeah. I've always wanted to go.
16: Dude, you should. It's an unbelievable experience.
5: Okay.
15: I mean, going for mid-major umpires, those guys, they'll expand the zone a little bit, especially with two strikes. They're not afraid to ring you up. So, like, my freshman year, I would swing at essentially everything with two strikes. But going out to the Cape, like, I felt like the strike zone was as small as it's ever been. If the ball wasn't right here, I wasn't going to swing at it until I had two strikes. And that's kind of what, I guess, I carried into my sophomore year.
16: Your brother's a pretty good shortstop, and your dad was a pretty good shortstop. Is that something that runs in the family, or is that something you guys are all working at together?
15: I guess it might run in the family a little bit.
16: Nice.
15: But it definitely started with my dad. I mean, he's taught me everything I know. And then my brother watches me play. My dad teaches him everything that he knows, plus what I now know. So it's good.
5: Big night Friday night at Covenant Health Park. Big, big night for Tennessee baseball fans. You need to know about this, and it's vitally important to the Tennessee baseball program for a lot of reasons that you have a big crowd Friday night. Tell everybody about it.
16: Yeah, I think it's important, one, because we talk about it so much in recruiting this fan base. And I'm just really proud to work here because of the people that support it and the resources. And our fan base shows up at all times, whether that be on social media or in the community. It really helps with how we recruit. And when we sit these guys down and we talk about a fan base, we promise the 9,000 to 10,000 people every night during the spring. And I think this is a great opportunity to show them that we show up for fall baseball as well. It's a 6 o'clock start. It's going to be the majority of these new guys that I know everyone is excited to see. We haven't announced it yet, but the guy on the mound is going to be an exciting watch as well. And one of those newcomers that can really be in the Tegan Coons, Liam Doyle, etc. I'm not afraid to say that. And I think, what's a better tailgate for Saturday than watching
5: your pregame?
16: It's a good start to your weekend.
5: Until 3:30 on Saturday, you're going to be up against it. I mean, you know how you feel about Tennessee, Alabama, so you're going to be up against it. Why not go watch a baseball scrimmage Friday night, Covenant Health Park, 6 o'clock, and see Chris Ramirez, number one player?
16: Yeah, he's going to be out there. He's exciting to watch. We're glad to have you.
5: All right, so let's set it up. Who are we playing?
16: Lipscomb University, yeah.
5: Lipscomb's coming in. Yep. 6 o'clock.
16: 6 o'clock start.
5: Covenant Health Park.
16: They'll open the gates. I think they said they're going to open the gates just before an hour before. Okay. So probably 4:45-ish. Plenty of stuff to do around the Covenant Health Park.
5: It's fantastic. It
16: Old City is, like I've said before, is an unbelievable spot for people to pregame. You know, we're going to play 10, maybe 11 innings. We'll throw in some scenarios that are exciting. There's going to be, events with our players where they're signing autographs and taking pictures and other things. So I think it's, like you said, the perfect pregame to Saturday.
5: Tennessee Lipscomb coming up this Friday, 6 o'clock, downtown Knoxville, Covenant Health Park, which is wonderful. And and they have great things to eat and drink there, too. But so many places around. Get some of the angst out about Alabama. Just take a breath. Go watch some Vol baseball. Watch Chris Ramirez play shortstop.
16: You could go to Calhoun's right before.
5: You could definitely go to Calhoun's. Calhoun's is very close by.
16: I love Calhoun's.
5: I love Calhoun's too. Chris Ramirez, thank you.
16: Thanks, Chris.
15: Appreciate it.
5: All right, the show within a show, Kiv's Corner, obviously sponsored by Calhoun's with Ross Kivett. We're back with more of the show right after this.
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2: From ABC News, I'm Dave Packer. Pope Leo says the Vatican has been diagnosed with lung cancer. Surgeons today removing the lower lobe of the Pope's right lung in a procedure lasting about 90 minutes earlier.
3: The 71-year-old pontiff waving and shaking hands with well-wishers as he walked into Gemelli Hospital in Rome today for surgery to remove what he said was a growth or nodule on his lung. The Vatican revealing the lower lobe of the Pope's right lung was removed, saying testing confirmed he has lung adenocarcinoma.
2: ABC's Tom Sophie Burridge. Doctors called the surgery a success, saying there were no other complications. An investigation underway at Six Flags over Georgia after Monday's deadly roller coaster accident. A rider flung from his seat when a restraint on the Goliath roller coaster unlatched. ABC's Faith Abube is outside the park.
4: Today, the park here is closed, but the Goliath is also closed as well. And according to Six Flags, there are several rides across the country that are similar to the Goliath. And at this time, those have been temporarily shut down as well as this investigation continues.
2: One of the Cornell Seven is asking a judge to silence the attorney for the woman who's accusing the fraternity brothers of gang rape. The attorney for Diego Sarabia says that Jane Doe's attorney is making too many TV appearances and says it could lead to doxing and other threats.
5: All seven fraternity brothers have denied Jane Doe's sexual assault and forcible drugging allegations that have rocked Cornell. There's a faculty vote of no confidence in the university administration expected tomorrow.
2: ABC's Aaron Katursky. President Trump tonight stumping in Alaska for incumbent Republican Senator Dan Sullivan, who's being challenged by Democrat and former Congresswoman Mary Peltola and another Dan Sullivan.
6: They found a guy named Dan Sullivan. They put him up to get a little confused. And actually, by mistake, he got 2.4%. That's a lot. That's too much. That could be the difference.
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7: Here's the official forecast. Our dry week continues with clear skies tonight, 62 the low. Sunny, 89 tomorrow. Tomorrow night, clear and 64 degrees. Sunny on Thursday, we're reaching 89. Thursday night, clear down to 64. Friday, sunny but windy. Gusts could reach as high as 25 miles per hour. Our high, 83. Friday night, mostly clear down to 49. Saturday, sunshine and 66. I'm Craig Allen.
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0: Welcome back to the Ramsey Show in the Fairwinds Credit Union Studio. 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We are launching in pre-sale his brand new book that'll be out after the first of the year. But it's in pre-sale starting today, called Building the Marriage You Want with the Scribbly Heart. And so it's my new branding there. I like it. I like it a lot. We argued about this cover a bunch in some of our creative meetings, and I really do like where the argument ended up. I think it's a good-looking cover.
1: So, well, and it matches the tattoo you have on your lower back, so there's that too.
0: Probably not.
1: Not really. But, not really.
0: I didn't think so.
1: Doesn't have a heart.
0: Yeah, I doubt it, but yeah, there you go. I don't even know how to recover from that. So anyway, John did write a good book, in spite of his lack of sense. But yeah, oh my gosh. Yeah,
1: I'm
0: you want to check
1: book,
0: this
1: man.
0: Book out. There's a lot of great options we're throwing in with it, a lot of extras, about $100 worth, and you can get it all on sale right now at RamseySolutions.com. Nick is in Orlando. Hey, Nick, what's up?
2: Hi, Dave. Thanks for taking my call.
0: Sure. How can we help?
2: So I'm 27. I'm working a full-time job making $75,000 to $80,000 a year, and I also have a part-time job making $20 an hour.
0: Good for you.
2: And I'm working on baby step two, trying to pay off $25,000 in debt for what I have remaining.
0: Mm-hmm.
2: So my question is, I have a girlfriend. We've been together a year and a half, and we've been talking marriage pretty seriously. But there's some major things we don't align in. As far as budget goes, I obviously follow the baby steps and want to be very structured. She has said that she's comfortable living paycheck to paycheck and doesn't feel the need to save an emergency fund or for retirement because she struggles with several chronic diseases and doesn't feel like she's going to see 50. So she says, what's the point of saving in a 401k with money I'll never get to see? She even said that she wants to move to Europe because she feels like going somewhere with socialized health care, she'll actually be able to afford to live and will have a better health outcome. And she really kind of feels like that because it has to do with her health and being able to live a decent life is not something she should have to compromise on as far as, you know, whether or not I want to go with her or not. And I'm just, you know, we've been fighting a lot lately, and that has a lot to do with it. And I love her. I want us to succeed. I love her family. But I'm not sure if there's a path forward that's healthy for us.
1: Nick, I don't think this is a conversation about money, brother. This is a conversation about you want to marry somebody, and y'all create a unified joint life together. And she's being very clear as, I don't want to create a new life with you. If you want to join me on the life that I feel like having, which is very 100% YOLO, then you're welcome to join me. Does that sound right?
2: Yeah.
1: Money, your budgeting differences is a symptom of a deeper issue, which is her saying, I don't, like, let me be honest with you, brother. Like, in my marriage, my wife was not as a Looney Tune as I was about not having a car payment and not having a mortgage. But my wife loved me and loved that she had a husband who wanted peace, and she said, I'm all in on that. And so, you get what I'm saying? She was more, my wife was more interested in us building a thing together than her getting her way and me getting mine. And then come the budgeting principles and the baby steps and flung all that stuff. But right now, you have somebody who is, I have a chronic disease. I've already projected in the future. I'm going to die young, so I'm going to live completely responsibility-free. I'm going to spend everything I got. I'm going to live paycheck to paycheck, come what may, and I want someone else to take care of it whenever I get struck by lightning. So be it. And if you want to be a part of that chaos, then fine. And that's not a marriage. That's you hopping onto somebody else's roller coaster.
0: Yeah. So Nick, my old pastor that passed away several years ago, when he and his wife got married, when the dinosaurs roamed the earth a million years ago, he used to tell the story over and over and over from the pulpit that they didn't have two nickels to rub together. And they got married at like 18, 19 years old, right? Back in the day, you know. But he used to tell the story over and over and over again that she said, I don't care if I have to live in a tent. I'm going with you. That's the exact opposite of your girlfriend.
2: Yeah. What she said to me last night was, I can either go with her, lose her to dying in America, or lose her to she's going to move on her own.
0: Yeah, I mean, I'm sorry that she's ill, but there's another thing in this. The spirit of Eeyore has gotten a hold of her. I mean, it's like, oh, everything's so bad. Thank God it's Friday. You know, and that's the YOLO thing coming out, but it's all negative.
1: Because I know some people who are...
0: I mean, there's a YOLO thing that's kind of positive. It's like, wee-hee, I'm going to party, right?
1: Yeah.
0: That's YOLO. But this is YOLO, like, I'm going to die tomorrow, so I just got to go ahead and party now.
1: And I know some folks with some lifelong disabilities. I know folks with serious chronic health issues who has the exact opposite outlook, which is, I'm gonna fight this thing. I'm gonna plant my heels in the ground, and you and me are doing life together, and we're gonna plan for the next 50 years.
0: We're gonna live it up, baby.
1: Yeah, we are.
0: We're gonna live it up and live it up together.
1: You and me versus the world.
0: Aim together. Yeah. So, Nick, I think she told you last night what's happening here.
1: Yeah, I think she broke up with you last night, Nick.
2: Yeah, might have been. I mean, that's my real struggle is, I want to find the point of, so I understand, she's dealing with a lot of mental issues. She's been there since nine.
0: She's facing a lot of different things, and she's asking you to face it with her, but only on her terms, not on our terms. And so this is not, by John's definition, this is not a unified approach to life. This is you being a puppy following along, doing what you're told.
1: And you can be her great friend, and you can support her and write her letters and stuff, but this isn't the recipe for a ride-or-die marriage.
0: No. I'm sorry.
1: Yeah, I hate that. God, it breaks my heart. And you said something powerful, brother. You like her family. You like the idea of building a world with her. And that means not only are you going to have to grieve this breakup, but you're going to have to grieve the picture. You had made plans, man, and grieving future plans is hard. It's hard, man. So I'm with you. I'm heartbroken for you.
0: Yeah, coming to the realization that what you were dreaming about is not going to occur.
1: Right. Right.
0: Ouch.
1: Yeah.
0: Sorry. Whew. Angela's in Kansas City. Hi, Angela. How are you?
3: I'm good. How are you?
0: Better than I deserve. What's up?
3: Well, my husband and I are comfortable. I know you deal with in-law questions a lot, so I'm glad I'm talking to you and John. We are contemplating paying the $500 to get my father-in-law a will to make sure we are not included in it because we don't want to deal with the hassle and the stress that is going to come with it. So my father-in-law just turned 62.
0: Why is there hassle and stress?
3: He has lived his whole life not planning for the future. He does not have retirement. He believes that Social Security will pay for his bills and his retirement, even though he did not even...
0: All right, tell you what. Hang on. I'm bumped into a commercial here. I'm going to come back and hear the rest of this story.
1: I can't. I've got to hear this one.

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0: All right, we're talking with Angela in Kansas City. Her father-in-law has chaos, and she wants to pay for a will so that she and her husband, his son, are excluded from the chaos. That's what we learned so far. And you said he's 62, Angela?
6: He just turned 62, yes. So he is getting ready for retirement.
0: Okay.
6: That he never set up.
0: Mm-hmm. What is it you're trying to avoid?
6: Well, I've done some research. My understanding is that most debt, or maybe all debt, does not go to your children.
0: Correct. None does.
6: Okay.
0: Zero.
6: And the other part of the hassle is we all know that true colors come out at either a wedding or a funeral. And he has many children, half of which really struggle with addiction. And we know that when that day comes, because he is divorced, he is single, it will be just absolute chaos with them trying to get what they feel is my, I don't think they fully understand how much debt he's in. And my husband is the oldest child, so a lot.

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1: He doesn't pay taxes, but he thinks Social Security will cover him when he does want to retire. So that's a losing battle of us even trying to help with that.
2: How is he going to retire?
3: He's not.
1: He still believes that Social Security will be sending a monthly check to him.
3: To cover his mortgage? But it's not enough to eat on.
1: Okay. Correct.
3: But that's irrelevant. Okay. Well, I mean, if you guys just want to completely stiff arm and distance yourself from it, a will doesn't necessarily do that. If you pay for the will, you don't get to dictate what's in the will.
1: We're hoping that we have, you know, a semi-good enough relationship that we can say, hey, if we're fronting the money and we're agreeing to pay for, you know, we want to put in there, this is not our problem. And I think he would agree to that.
3: Well, you're going to appoint one of the crazies as the executor?
1: No, that's a terrible idea, too. But I think it would just... So, like his house, I'm assuming the bank would come take that. The bank would take his truck. The bank would, like, he has random toys. Like, basically, does the bank just come in and take it all? So it basically won't be our problem anyway.
3: Right.
1: But
3: just stand back and watch it burn down.
4: And the chances of one of the six suing y'all is high. They're going to think y'all...
3: If you're involved.
4: You did something nefarious or you took... I mean...
1: Even if we put in that we don't want any part, so they would try to do that if we purposely excluded ourselves.
3: Yeah, they could.
4: Yeah.
3: They could say, they cleaned out dad's accounts and then they had this will cooked up that says.
1: Oh, yeah, there are no accounts. There's nothing.
3: I know, but that doesn't mean they won't say that. People can say anything in a lawsuit.
1: You don't have
3: to have a basis for a lawsuit. You can just sue. That's why lawyers are scum sucking bottom feeders. So
4: some of them are great.
3: Most of them. But anyway, yeah, I think the best thing you could do is, it's not you. You got to stay out of it.
1: I'm the one supporting him.
3: You're going
1: to
3: stir up trouble if you open your mouth. So,
1: yeah.
3: I would just send him in with his crazy family and say, hey, everybody, happy Thanksgiving. When dad dies, he's broke. You guys are going to have to figure it out. We're not going to do anything.
1: And they've had a 3 months ago when he had that health scare, they had that brief conversation of, well, what are you going to do? And they turned to my husband asking that question.
3: And the answer is nothing.
1: Yes. And not that they know details, but like we are almost done with baby step two.
3: Nothing. Your finances don't matter. It's none of your business. You can't do anything. I'm not doing anything. This is your problem, his problem. I'm not going to do a thing. And your husband just needs to firmly say that. He does not need to take the oldest child role of I'm responsible and I'm going to care for everyone and bull crap.
4: There's nothing to care with.
3: Yeah, the bottom line is this is going to be a thankless job to send death certificates to banks that have money owed to them and say the guy's not going to pay you. He died with no money, and try to convince his drug-induced family, his siblings, that they're not getting anything because they thought daddy had something, and now they think he stole it. So the more involved you get, the more screwed up it's going to be for y'all. The best thing you can do is what you said. I don't want nothing to do with this, and I wouldn't even be involved in the will. I'd just say, you know, Dad, you ought to get a will, and you ought to appoint Bobby Sue as the executor. Yeah. Just have some fun with it.
4: Yeah, or his
3: turn
4: buddy.
3: Turn it over to one of the other kids.
4: One of his old buddies to be the executor. Let them deal with it.
3: Yeah. Anybody wants the job. We don't want the job. We don't want anything to do with this.
1: Right, and that would be hard. We wouldn't want to put that job on someone that we do that is a good person or care about, because it's a lose-lose either way.
3: Yeah, that's what I'm saying. But
4: and also, what are the chances that when this thing finally comes to and there's a family meeting, that they all go, oh, okay. Like, how much of this are you projecting out into the future and trying to drag it into the present and solve it today because you're mad?
1: Yeah. Well, I think it shed some light when it happened, because they did say, well, what are we supposed to do? Like, that's, you know, we already got a glimpse of it. So I feel like my job is to help my husband, is to be proactive, but you're absolutely right. I cannot lead this. And my husband has been very firm for many years about certain things, but we thought,

0: God. Okay, what else can we do that's proactive to help our peace of mind?
1: Who said, what are we going to do if he dies?
0: The three that struggle with addiction.
1: Okay, call all three of them and tell them. Your husband needs to call all three of his brothers and sisters who struggle with addiction and say, hey, heads up, I'm not going to be involved when dad dies, and he's 100% broke.
0: Yeah.
1: You need to know this. So that means you need to get your crap together.
2: And they may not hear you, but at least you can point back to, remember when I called you on this.
1: I told you this in, and followed up with an email if you want.
2: So it's in writing. Yeah.
1: Heads up. Dad's broke, and I'm not going to be involved with any of it, any money stuff when he dies. I'll always love you, and you're always welcome. I'll always buy you a meal, but you're not going to get any money from his estate because there's not any money in his estate, and I'm not going to be involved. Don't call me.
2: And maybe he can write and say, hey, after the conversation we had 3 months ago, it's been on my heart, so I looked into it, just so y'all know.
1: Yeah.
2: And that way he's just responding to a conversation that they've already started with him.
1: Yeah, that's a good idea.
0: Right. Okay.
1: Yeah. But just real simple. I wouldn't try to do a will that has your name anywhere in it. I would leave it alone.
0: Because yeah, okay.
1: I appreciate your efforts. You're taking a stab at fixing stuff that's been broken for 30 years.
0: Oh, yeah, absolutely.
1: And a single document is not going to do that.
0: Okay, and tax. So also taxes do not fall to children. Nothing like that.
1: Nothing follows you. Zero.
0: Oh,
1: His name is on, your husband's name is not on any of his dad's stuff, right?
0: Absolutely not. He asked for that over the last 15 years plus, and he was firm on no the whole time.
1: So I was in a situation not long ago where the 80-year-old passed away, renting an apartment with $100 worth of furniture, and they owed $60,000 in credit card debt. Okay. You know what the credit card company's got? Nothing. They got a death certificate that said they died, and there's no money. And there's not a thing they can do about it because they loaned an 80-year-old $60,000 who lived in an apartment and was broke. They deserve to lose their butt.

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0: If you're going to leave it alone 4 or 5 years, you might use some or all of it in an S&P 500. 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It's what you put in. Because you're not going to leave it in there long enough for it to grow. So even if it got a great rate of return, it's not going to be a lot of growth because it's not a long period of time. So, you know, for 1 year on $10,000 does not buy you a house. On $20,000 does not buy you a house. 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Eric is in Phoenix. Hey, Eric, what's up?
2: Hey, how's it going?
0: Better than I deserve. What's up?
2: Just calling, asking how to reduce my credit card debt, consolidate my credit card debt, I guess is the proper way.
0: Okay, how much credit card debt do you have?
2: About $27,000.
0: How many cards?
2: 5.
0: Okay. And what do you make a year?
2: $42,000.
0: Doing what?
2: I'm a special education teacher.
0: How old are you?
2: 37.
0: Okay. Are you married?
2: I am not.
0: Okay. What's your side hustle?
2: Uber. I do Uber on the side.
0: Okay. All right. Well, what you're looking for is a hack, thinking that the interest rate is what's keeping you in debt, and sadly, it's not. What you don't need to save $200 in interest. You need $27,000 and make this go away.
2: Yes, I do.
0: that's the answer. That's the hack, right? And so I'm going to immediately say, how can I cut lifestyle and how can I increase my income better than Uber? Special ed teacher, it occurs to me, you probably have some pretty serious mentoring or tutoring possibilities at $50 an hour.
2: Most likely, yes.
0: Instead of Uber. And you're going to make a lot more money and not wear out your car.
1: You could load up Saturdays and Sunday afternoons and make a killing, brother.
0: No, every afternoon after school.
1: Really helping out families.
0: And really be a huge help.
1: Yeah.
0: Because you have the academic capacity and apparently the emotional capacity to work with people in very difficult situations. That is a gift.
2: No, thank you. Yeah,
0: it is.
2: Yeah, I mean
0: you're a prize, and if a family is dealing with a special needs situation and you can go in and tutor / mentor / give that family some rest, and it's a family of means and they pay you $50 an hour and you agree to help the young student so many hours a week, you could build a tremendous business. You might make more doing that than in your day job.
2: That would be pretty amazing.
0: Yeah, but you're going to have to go get that business. I mean,
2: right.
0: You're building a business here.
2: Right, for sure.
0: Yeah, and so here's the thing. What's your smallest credit card debt?
2: $2,000.
0: Okay. So what I'm kind of thinking is between cutting some of your spending and getting on an every dollar budget and drastically income, you could pay that off in 1 month.
2: Oh, really?
0: Yeah. And then when you don't have that payment anymore, we roll that payment and any other money we can squeeze out of our new income and our old income and throw it at the next one. What's the next smallest one?
2: The next smallest one is like $4,000.
0: Okay. So let's pretend that between tightening down the budget, and I don't think you got tons of room in your budget, okay? But do you have other debt other than this credit card? Credit cards? Like a car?
2: I have a little bit of medical debt, a couple thousand.
0: Okay, what about car?
2: Car, no, I just own it.
0: Good. Straight. Student loan?
2: Nope.
0: Good. Okay, cool. All right, so what I want you to do is take all of your debts, the medical and the credit cards, and list them smallest to largest. And I want you to increase your income and decrease your outgo to the tune of at least $2,000 a month net between those two things. 2,000 divided okay. into 27 is 14 months, you're done.
2: 14 months, that would be amazing.
0: 27,000 divided by $2,000 a month, that's what I did.
1: And bro, you're going to collapse, you're going to be tired.
0: I want you to be tired. You have no life.
2: Right.
0: But you're getting your freedom. You're fighting for your freedom.
2: That's right, yeah. I really need the freedom.
1: And listen, can I
2: feel like it's...
0: Oh, it's killing.
2: Yeah, go ahead.
1: Can I raise you one?
2: Yeah, it is killing me.
1: When I was a high school teacher, I was in a co-taught classroom, which means I had special learners in my class too. So I know exactly what you're working through, okay? And how tiring it is at the end of the day. And I ended up leaving my apartment because it was so expensive. And for 1 year, I went and rented a room in a buddy's parents' house because I was so sick of owing money. And so it depends on how much you can anger and rage and frustration and just you can get against this debt.
0: Get pissed off at the debt.
1: And then I coached in the evenings and on the weekends and in the morning, and I took on a third sport because it came with a stipend. But you just got to work and work and work. And 1 year of giving that all up to just get after this debt, dude, it was awesome. It was over.
0: And listen, I've been doing this. Wow. I've been doing what I do on this microphone a long time. And here's what I know after talking to you for a few minutes. I think you're going to do it.
1: I think you're going to do it in 12, not 14.
0: I think you're the guy. I mean, because I can tell when people are like wishing but you're over this. You're sick and tired of being sick and tired. And that's when things change in people's lives.
1: That's right.
0: And I can hear it right down under your voice. It's down there.
1: I'm done with it. And I'm 37. I'm ready to be free. And don't consolidate this.
0: No, there's no hack.
1: Yeah.
0: The hack is get rid of it.
1: Put them in order smallest to largest and just pay off the smallest one and keep rolling it and rolling it and rolling it.
0: And make sure when you get off the phone, you get all those credit cards out and chop them up if you haven't. Have a ceremony this afternoon. A plastectomy.
1: A prelude to freedom, let's call it that.
0: Yeah. A plastectomy, plastic surgery today. Chop, chop, chop, chop, chop, chop, chop, chop. Right there, just like that. It's going to be so much fun. Eric, I'm going to send you a copy of the book, The Total Money Makeover. At this stage, 15 million people have read it and followed those steps to do exactly what I just taught you to do. And we're also going to hook you up with Every Dollar, our budgeting app that will hold your hand and coach you through this process and show you how to get out of debt. And you're not just getting out of debt for freedom, you're getting out of debt so that you can become wealthy and outrageously generous, because that's who Eric is.

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0: Jill is in Denver. Hi, Jill. How are you?
1: Good. How are you?
0: Better than I deserve. What's up?
1: Thank you so much for taking my call. I'm really excited to hear your feedback and John's as well. So my husband and I were gifted 1/4 of the ownership of a 680-acre ranch in Colorado. And the other three people who are his parents, or like parties, who are his parents, his uncle and his little brother, would really like to sell it. And we would like to possibly keep it. But we do not have the ability to buy them out. How do we navigate the situation peacefully so that I don't know if they're never going to be hurt, but just there's peace in our family.
0: Okay, so the land is worth what? How much is it worth?
1: I am actually not sure, but it is on prime hunting land. I'm thinking over $1 million, but it's also part of a land trust for like, and it, so it's got a cabin on it, but it's also has hunting. It's like prime hunting.
2: I can almost guarantee you it's worth way, way, way, way more than $1 million.
0: Well, if it's in a land trust, you're saying it can't be built on. It's in a wildlife trust.
1: Yes.
2: Okay.
0: It can't be developed.
2: Yes. Conservation.
0: Yeah, conservation trust. Okay.
1: Yes, it's a conservation trust.
0: So it's worth more than $1 million, but not much. Okay.
1: Yeah. And Grandpa is still alive. And he's
0: already deeded it to everybody.
1: Yes. And he did it that way, I think, to make it very difficult to sell. My husband is really fundamental, and so he wants to keep it. But there's a cabin and
0: the question you asked was, how do we navigate this and keep the peace?
1: Yes. Okay.
0: Well, to start with, the first thing you do is you and your husband write a letter to his grandfather of gratitude for a 1/4 ownership and a beautiful piece of ground. Okay?
1: Okay.
0: And then the second thing is that you respect other people's right to sell what they own. It's not yours.
1: Okay. Right.
0: Let's pretend it was the next door neighbor that put up a piece of ground for sale. You have no entitlement to that whatsoever. It's not yours.
2: You could be sad that someone's going to build on it, but
0: you could be sad the next door neighbor's selling it, but they don't have to sell it to you, and they don't have to not sell it because you want it. So is there any problem with parceling this out and you guys take 150 acres or 175 acres?
1: Truthfully, I am not sure. We keep having the idea, and it just goes like around and around of like, well, we could sell it and use the money for vacations. So I don't know. That's a great question, though, that I can ask.
0: If your husband wants to keep 100, keep his fourth, parcel it out into fourths and deed that to your husband and let them sell off their other portion.
1: Okay.
0: Because you don't have the money to buy it, right?
1: Definitely not.
0: Okay.
2: And unless I'm wrong here, Dave, the other three can't sell without your husband's signature.
0: So, yeah, well, they can go to court, though, and they have the 3/4. I assume this is equal shares, right?
1: Mm-hmm.
0: So you have 25% of the vote.
2: Okay.
0: The 75% can outvote you, and if you don't go along with it, they'll go to court, and a judge will make you sign it. Yeah. Mm-hmm. Yeah, because you're in a partnership, and you're in a minority interest in a partnership. So I'm sure there is no partnership documents. Grandpa wasn't that bright.
1: I don't know. He might. He's been fairly successful business-wise, and
0: When did you learn about this?
1: So I'm only 26, and my husband is 27, and we learned about it, I think, when he was probably 21, like in college. Just
0: but it wasn't. When was it dated?
1: I'm unsure. I'm
0: do you know
1: I'm
0: what
1: sure
0: it was deeded to? Was it deeded to an LLC, a corporation, a partnership name, or to four individuals?
1: I think probably four individuals is my guess.
0: Okay. Well, that by definition, your grandfather, like, his grandfather is not sophisticated then.
1: Okay.
0: Okay, so we can table that idea, because that's a mess. And unless those four individuals have written documentation on how this partnership is governed, according to voting and so forth, and I'm guessing that piece of that partnership documentation is not in place, because it doesn't sound like we're dealing with that. So anyway, the first thing is gratitude. The second thing is don't have entitlement.
1: Okay.
0: And then you can't be mad at the other parties for doing what they want to do with their stuff.
1: Yeah.
0: When you have gratitude and no entitlement.
1: Yeah.
0: It's sad. It's not what you would like to have happen, but you didn't, you just hit the DNA lottery is the only reason you got the 175 acres. You didn't do anything to earn it.
1: That's true. I appreciate that.
0: Yeah, I mean, what that does when I put that in my heart, if I'm you, is it gives me a lot of peace towards the other people. The reason you get mad at the other people is if you feel entitled.
1: I think there's not, an anger. I like the idea of if they could sell it and we could keep it, but I think my husband and I are willing to part if it was to a point where everybody else outvoted us and we didn't want to be the one against.
0: You're not holding them up if they sell 400 acres and you keep 170. You're okay. You're one fourth number of acres, and then they sell the other part. You just have a different neighbor than you had.
1: Okay.
0: And you got 150 acres to hunt on. That's a lot. Or sell the whole thing, take some money, go do with it what you want to do with it. But either one's okay with me. But you ask a really good question.
2: It's a great question.
0: When you started this, and it was, how can we do this? How can we navigate this and not cause problems? Okay? And so the not cause problems thing is, we respect your right to sell. We don't want to sell. So let's talk about parceling it off and how we can design the property line in such a way that you end up with some property you can actually sell. I don't want to take all the road frontage or something. We'll take our little share of the road frontage, and we'll take, let a surveyor go out there and divide 680 by 4, and we can lay this out, and we'll keep our acreage, and you guys sell the rest of it. And we understand. We wish it would stay in the family. We kind of romantic about it. But,
2: and they'll probably say, by parceling it out, we're all going to make less money because we're going to have less of a bigger chunk of land to sell. And you can say, yeah. And so I think the question underneath it is, how do we do this and not have hard feelings? I don't know that you can do this, because y'all want different things. And hard feelings are okay, but let's keep them in their proper place. And like you said, let's treat each other with respect and kindness. They need to respect the fact that y'all don't want to sell, and you respect the fact that they do want to sell. And we'll go from there.
0: If they feel grateful and not entitled, then they shouldn't have an issue with parceling it off.
2: Sure.
0: And if you feel grateful and not entitled, then you shouldn't have an issue with them selling their portion.
2: You got 175 free acres of prime hunting land. That's I would take that today. Yeah. Right? I would take it today.
0: You don't want it? Sign me up.
2: That's right. That's right.
0: I'll go through the hassle of parceling it out. I promise you. Yeah. So, and I think also it's probably a good idea to put a valuation on this that's accurate.
2: Yeah, get real numbers.
0: Have some, instead of this vague thing of... Because what we do know from this conversation is 680 acres is not making it one more generation.
2: Mm.
0: Your kids, your brother-in-law's kids, are not going to end up with 680 acres, because somebody in this bunch is going to break this up.
2: Yeah.
0: So we're pretty sure this is not going to hang on. Since you don't have the money to buy them out, and you don't, then there you are.
2: But you stuck your finger in the air, and you came up with $1 million. Maybe it's only worth $600,000. Maybe it's worth $5 million. Who knows?
0: Yeah.
2: Get some real numbers so y'all all know what you're dealing with here.
0: Yeah. And it's really interesting to sit down, look at a piece of ground, and start parceling it out. It's kind of interesting.

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6: From ABC News, I'm Dave Packer. Hope Leo has been diagnosed with adenocarcinoma, the most common form of non-small cell lung cancer. ABC's Tom Sophie-Borridge is in Rome.
7: The Vatican saying the Pope was in the operating room for 3 hours, with the surgery itself lasting 90 minutes, adding the surgery was successful and there were no complications.
8: Given the advancements in the treatment of lung cancer, medical experts say patients can have great outcomes if doctors caught the cancer early and removed it all during the procedure.
6: Louisiana Secretary of State Nancy Landy says an employee in her office found a white powder in a package the building evacuated. Deputy Secretary Trey Williams says it happened on the last day to register online to vote.
9: Unfortunately, you know, the election is right around the corner, November 4th, so and things like this might occur. We did get notice that from some other secretaries of state around the country that they also had experienced something similar.
6: Including in Oklahoma, where the state election board said it also got an envelope with an unknown white power that led to an office evacuation. We're learning more about a tragedy on a roller coaster in Georgia this weekend when police say 42-year-old father and educator Hassan Kareem was flung off and fell to his death.
10: Witnesses tell ABC News that one of the restraints unlatched. While it's unclear what led to the deadly incident, Six Flags now saying they will temporarily close 9 other similar roller coasters across the U.S. and Canada out of an abundance of caution.
6: ABC's Faith Abube. Judge Carly Kearney handing down a prison sentence to Dwayne Keefe D. Davis for orchestrating the 1996 drive-by shooting of rap icon Tupac Shakur near the Las Vegas Strip.
11: As to the first-degree murder portion, you are sentenced to 20 years to life. As to the deadly weapon enhancement, you are sentenced to a mandatory consecutive 20 years to life. The aggregate sentence is 40 years to life.
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12: Here's the official forecast. Our dry week continues with clear skies tonight, 62 the low. Sunny, 89 tomorrow. Tomorrow night, clear and 64 degrees. Sunny on Thursday, we're reaching 89. Thursday night, clear down to 64. Friday, sunny but windy. Gusts could reach as high as 25 miles per hour. Our high, 83. Friday night, mostly clear down to 49. Saturday, sunshine and 66. I'm Craig Allen on...
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4: Live from Studio C.
5: Si, senor.
4: It is a dimly lit room deep within the bowels of the Armstrong and Getty Communications Compound, and today we are toiling under the title of the show.
5: Oh my, Omar! Better price real estate in Mogadishu. Or if you prefer, Kimberly Guilfoyle states, of course I'm a grifter, we all are.
4: She did? I didn't hear that. What'd she say?
5: She did not say. I put those words in her ample mouth.
4: Wow. She looks like the Joker.
5: A little bit.
4: Man, you went too far.
5: Yes.
4: That's what those people do, the people who get carved on. They take it a step too far. Does anybody
5: stop? Ample-bosomed Joker, yes.
4: Does anybody stop in time? Or I guess the ones that stop in time, you don't remark on them because they still look like human beings.
5: She's always been a quirky-looking gal.
4: Not like this, though. I wouldn't have run in terror. And run off.
5: She's not that crazy.
4: You got to see a good, like a candid shot that's not like the perfect lighting and everything like that.
5: And besides, I don't think her looks are fundamental to the story before us. You like talking about El Sayed's height when he's an active supporter of jihadis.
4: I feel like it makes you a certain sort of person. Maybe you get your face all carved up. It's a little weird, isn't it?
5: Probably, yeah. Yeah, they call it Mar-a-Lago face. We talked about that a couple of months ago. It's that's the way you show that you're really wealthy, that you'll go to extraordinary lengths of plastic surgery to preserve your quote-unquote youth.
4: Interesting. So I was at
5: you don't want it to look natural.
4: I was at a hipster barber place yesterday that my son likes to go, and they're all, they're living on the edge of society there, that crowd. And one chick shows up and, like the person doing my son's hair, who is very, very nice and very good. And he likes her. And, I'm glad she's found a career path and all that, but she probably has 20 things in her face, 20. And, so anyway, so
5: can't get through the airport metal detector.
4: How do they do that? Do you know? They don't make you take all those out and put them in a little dish, do they? Every single one of them? Or do they just wand your face? Okay. I see what's going on here.
5: Katie, you're a young hipster. Any idea?
6: No, I don't. I mean, I've never been stopped for my nose ring. I don't think that it's a.
4: But she had like a pound of metal in her face. You'd think that'd go beep.
6: No.
4: Anyway, some woman walks up that works there, young woman, and one of the guys who works there says, "Oh my gosh, you have a new hole in your face. Tell me about it. It looks fantastic." Which I thought was an interesting expression. You have a new hole in your face. But because she added to her dozen and a half metal things on her face. But so that's the look in that crowd. And you gotta signal that, you know, I'm part of this crowd. This is the crowd I'm part of. So yes. For Kimberly Guilfoyle, you're saying the way you symbolize, you make it clear I'm part of this crowd is you. She would walk in. They say, "Oh, my gosh, your eyes are so squinty. You can't see. It looks fantastic."
5: Right. You look permanently surprised. Yeah. this is obviously not an original observation, but the incredible conformity of the nonconformist crowd has long amused me.
4: Right.
5: Among the most conformist of crowds.
4: That's a good point. In that place, there were 15 people that looked basically exactly the same as people who are, going to do their own thing. That's fine. I did the same.
5: Yeah, I get it. Yeah, I was young too.
4: Not to that extreme, but I did the same thing. Yeah. Here's the most interesting thing I've heard today. The polling, whatever polling place they used on News Nation, is the first time ever in their polling that independents made up a majority of the voters they were polling. It's a bigger percentage than Republicans and Democrats added together. Is over
5: 50. That is interesting.
4: Isn't that something?
5: National poll?
4: Yeah, national poll. Yeah. News Nation doing the national, the national Congress number where Democrats are up 8 or something like that in the national poll, which is basically a useless number because, there are states where Republicans hold sway. But anyway, what does that mean that we're now a majority declare ourselves in? Well, what we are is, and I think almost everybody listening who calls himself an independent is this. I used to be pretty solidly one of the parties, but I ain't gonna call myself that anymore because there's too many crazy people in it. That's what that majority is, isn't it?
5: Right. Yeah. I don't want to be thought of as being like them. So, yeah, I'll just call myself independent. I will frequently vote in one direction or another. But no, I don't want to walk around with the same, team jacket on.
4: So
5: the same piercings, as it were.
4: So a lot of the people that used to be Republicans just have had enough Trump and call themselves independents. And then there's the crowd I grew up with, like all your Democrats that are farmers and whatnot. They're not into the trans stuff and the socialist stuff and the Islam stuff and all that sort of stuff.
5: Right. Exactly.
4: They don't want to call themselves Democrats. So that, I don't know. That seems like a pretty major inflection point to me. When a majority of people don't want to be either of the two parties that have dominated our politics for 150 years.
5: Sure. In a system that elects folks via majorities. Yeah, I'd say that is important. You know, I would love to see, now we have to have a poll of the independents to figure out what brand of independents they are. I mean, they might split right down the middle, left and right, leftish and rightish, but I don't know. But clearly, you know, it's the inevitable result of the utter incompetence and ridiculousness of both political parties. Mm-hmm. I mean, I get it.
4: So their headline out of that was, first time ever that a majority of people called themselves independents, and then a majority of those say they are either undecided or their votes could change before 3 weeks from today. So they're not very solid either direction.
5: Everybody's looking for something.
4: That's enough people you could sway in an election either way, although I think I would assume most people come home to whatever party they used to call themselves before they were embarrassed by the party that they no longer want to have attached to their name. I would assume that's what happens most of the time.
5: Yeah, I would agree. Mm-hmm.
4: I don't know. So it seems like it ought to be fertile ground for some third way to come through finally, as has been talked about my whole life. You'd think when a majority are calling themselves independents, but.
5: Yeah, it's promising. Honestly, it's not out of the question. The one thing the Republicans and Democrats can agree on is we want to keep being the duopoly.
4: Mm-hmm.
5: And so the Coke and Pepsi of politics will squeeze the RC Cola right out into the cat food aisle.
4: Yes, they're going to make sure the American Party is not on the end cap at the grocery store with the Coke and the Pepsi. You're going to have to walk down the aisle if you want the American Party.
5: Right, because they're all grifters. Everyone's a grifter. Everyone's a thief. And those of you who are exceptions to that in D.C., or the state house of your choice, I apologize, but it's the 95% that are giving the 5% a bad name.
4: Yeah, that's what causes it.
5: Yeah.
4: We should start the show officially because we got a juicy one to get into. I'm Jack Armstrong. He's Joe Getty on this It Is Tuesday. Why is my watch in airplane mode? The year, it's October 13th, year 2026. We're Armstrong and Getty, and we approve of this program.
5: Here we go, officially, according to FCC rules and regs, leaping into action at Mark.
2: Well, I understand they're looking at her very carefully. I've always allowed her to be totally crooked, personally, but that has nothing to do with me.
4: What is he talking about, Joe? I recognize that voice of Donald J. Trump.
5: Former real estate developer from New York, that's correct. He's now the president. He's talking about the investigation, the raid of Ilhan Omar's Washington, D.C. area abode. Charges pending, lurking, justice seeking to be done. This is finally being done.
4: Yes. So she's a Somali-American who got elected to Congress. So she's one of the Somalis that came here to Minnesota, like so many correct. Did. And many of them decided to figure out how to get on the government dole and rip us off. But she became a congressperson.
5: Correct, yes.
4: And they raided her house, which seems like a pretty big deal, especially this close to an election.
5: Immigration crimes, don't you know? Misrepresentation of herself, her age, her husband, brother, her brother-husband. The family's full of weird hidden identities and deceptions, which we will discuss later. So whether this is, you know, three weeks before an election, it's rather precedent breaking since she is on the ballot. On the other hand, I believe her to be a Islamist, and I think she hates America and is bent on the radical changes that her ilk seek.
4: Well, the studious Noah Rothman of National Review pointed this out last night to all the news networks that are going with the narrative that this is just Trump lawfare trying to sway the election, blah, blah, blah. Noah Rothman stating on CNN last night that, hey, this investigation began under Joe Biden, was conducted by the U.S. Attorney's Office in Minneapolis, and has been going on for quite some time. The New York Times and NBC reporting saying this goes way beyond the allegations that were started with. It involves whistleblowers, documents, prolonged investigations, all kinds of contacts between Omar and foreign individuals, campaign finance, all kinds of different stuff that has been going on for a long time. Again, that started under the Biden administration. So the idea that Trump, you know, was storming around the Oval Office the other day and say, arrest her, and then the Justice Department runs out and raids her house is not accurate.
5: She is certainly so closely tied to the hundreds of millions of dollars Somali mob in Minnesota that there's plenty to look at there.
4: If it turns out that whole marriage between her and her brother, is that what was going on there?
5: Yeah.
4: That's right. I said marriage between her and her brother to get him into the country or whatever. If there's some good stuff there, that'll be a fun story.
5: We'll break it down for you. Break it down.
4: Break it down. Wow. That is a heck of a thing. The Justice Department has unofficial rules that you don't do this sort of stuff this close to election. See Hillary Clinton and James Comey a month before the presidential election in 2016, but sometimes they do it. So we got Katie's headlines on the way and lots of good stuff today. Stay here.
7: Armstrong and Getty.
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5: Great Monday night football game last night. Holy cow. Like 19 lead changes and overtime and everything like that. But the L.A. Rams, who were the odds-on favorites to win the Super Bowl this year, are 2-3. That was not expected.
6: Meanwhile, the Dodgers down 2-0 to the Brew Crew.
5: Right. It was a rough day for Los Angeles sports, no doubt.
6: Oh, my. Let's figure out who's reporting what. It's Leafs Truth. Katie Green. Katie.
7: All right. Alphabet Networks outraged over Ilhan Omar's house being raided. NBC. Trump attacks Representative Ilhan Omar and Senate hopeful Abdul El-Sayed at Ohio rally. CBS, Representative Omar's D.C. home searched by Homeland Security investigators, and PBS, Omar accuses Trump of a political intimidation after agents search her home.
5: Investigation started under Biden and also in the state of Minneapolis before Trump was president again.
7: New York Times, UK and Europe recoil from Trump's diesel deal with Putin.
5: Yeah. It's a bad thing, in my opinion.
6: Not super popular.
7: Washington Post. As the Houthis strike, Saudi Arabia confronts the cost of the U.S. war on Iran.
5: All right.
6: Yeah, the Middle East is a boiling cauldron of angst and horror, and always has been, and it's moved into a new phase. Nobody knows who's in charge. The alliances are crumbling. Everybody's searching around for what's next. And there's violence in the air. So, anyway.
5: Boiling cauldron of hate, sand, and camels.
7: ABC News. Anthropic warns AI models could soon copy themselves in small devices.
5: And what would that do to me?
7: They're talking about, basically, if you have, like, a small wearable, that AI could team up with, let's say, if you have a smart oven or something like that, and they're talking about how these two could be able to communicate.
6: So my watch and my oven are going to gang up on me?
7: Yeah.
5: Your watch and your aura get together and take over your hand.
6: My watch is going to say, hey, your next fitness goal is to see if you can fit in the oven. Then the oven will say, quick, turn on.
5: Wow.
6: Yes, that's right.
5: Got a Hansel and Gretel view going.
7: From the Wall Street Journal, President Trump says that he is, quote, looking at firing Kimberly Guilfoyle.
5: Why? Because she's a crook?
7: Because he's not
6: Everybody's
7: happy.
6: A crook.
7: He's not happy with
6: her. I swear. We'll go into the accusations and just, it's all so tawdry.
7: New York Post. The future of fitness is robotic. Exoskeletons promise to supercharge your workout.
5: Huh. That's interesting. So it'd be kind of along the lines of the motorized bikes with pedals where it kind of helps you do your thing?
7: Yeah, this woman is wearing like a belt and then it has hinges on her hips and it connects to her knees. And apparently it helps her for long distance running.
5: And then it teams up with your oven?
7: And then,
6: but then she's not long distance running. A machine is.
5: Well, that's what I say about people on the bikes. Then you're not riding a bike. The machine is. But people are kind of pedaling, so.
6: Right. I mean, it's not doing nothing. It's fine. If you want to, go ahead. But don't say, I got 30 miles in today.
5: I hiked Mount Shasta with an exoskeleton on.
7: Study finds. Survey says nearly 2 in 3 Gen Z daters have tried psychics and

0: spells to find love.
1: 2 out of 3?
0: Mm-hmm.
1: Hmm.
2: Psychics I'll do, but spells, that's just ridiculous.
1: Let me do a psychic reading on them. You're going to lose all your money before you're 30. That was my prediction.
2: Oof.
0: Also, oof, from the Babylon Bee. Trump tells liberals uncomfortable with public execution to just imagine it's a healthcare CEO.
1: That's a pretty good line.
2: That's fabulous.
1: That's a pretty good line.
2: Yeah, yeah.
1: So back to Kimberly Guilfoyle's face.
2: What the what?
1: Since
2: I am a serious analyst of events and policy.
1: Since we got the since we got the cameras in here and Hanson, I don't know when we actually start on YouTube. I don't know. It's a complicated process, apparently. But anyway, so Hanson has been making promos and videos and stuff like that and post them in various places. Some of you have seen them on Facebook or Twitter or wherever. Lots of comments on me obviously having Botox, which I found interesting. I just am not a very wrinkled man. I am a bald person, but I don't have many wrinkles. But I am not Botoxing. I would say it out loud.
2: He shoots himself up every day when he comes to the studio.
1: What have I ever not said out loud, probably not wisely, everything that I'm doing or not doing?
2: Right. Right. I have never known Mr. Armstrong to Botox. I'm looking at a picture of Kim Guilfoyle. I'm telling you, I don't think she's had a lot of work. I just think she was a quirky looking gal who is not aged as well as some.
1: Okay. If you say so. Okay, I'm going to come up with some different pictures. This needs to be a full debate.
0: Yeah.
3: Armstrong and Getty.
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1: I got an idea for a running topic based off Shane Gillis's monologue from Saturday Night Live the other night, because we got a few texts about that yesterday. Mm-hmm. I'll explain that coming up, and maybe you can weigh in.
2: Excellent. Meanwhile, a figure familiar to West Coasters and increasingly to all of America through her exciting career on Fox News and then briefly fiancé to Don Jr.
1: They were actually now engaged.
2: Now ambassador to Greece, Kimberly Guilfoyle.
1: I didn't follow that sort of stuff. What happened to their engagement? What happened?
2: I had to be reminded of it. I don't know. They broke up.
1: That doesn't happen very often, does it?
2: Sure it does. Now does? One out of three. 20%. Nobody knows. I don't care. If you are formally engaged, meaning you have told people you're engaged, perhaps a ring has been exchanged, etc., what percentage of those break up? I don't have the slightest idea.
1: National conversation, it was, they were engaged. It makes it harder if you're a celebrity.
2: Yeah. But then Don Jr. went to the old man. He said, hey, I'm breaking up with Kim. She's kind of a pain in the ass. Any chance you could get her out of the country? And Papa obliged. Gave her the gig as ambassador to Greece, which would be a fantastic job.
1: Oh, my God.
2: I would love to be an ambassador to somewhere.
1: To some cool place. And nobody, and I mean nobody, is trying to keep track of whether you did a good job or not.
2: No. And everybody knows how you get an ambassadorship. You donate an enormous amount of money to the politician and their PACs and the rest of it. And then you're tabbed to do that. So
1: is it,
2: anyway.
1: Is it accurate, the common version of this story, that when it's not a country like the ambassador to Russia or whatever, you know, those can be some very difficult positions. But like here, you know, some friendly country that's a nice place to be. You're really just going out to eat and living in a really cool house, right?
2: Yeah, you go to receptions, you make nice with the leadership there. You occasionally deliver a message. And if, you know, uncomfortableness breaks out between your countries, they summon you to the office, say, I'm going to say I read you the riot act. All right. What are you doing the rest of the day? I may play golf. Oh, that's nice. Where are you playing? Okay. And then they can announce that, summon the ambassador to the presidential palace and made clear our feelings on this matter. Yes, exactly.
1: You show up and you go to a fancy meal, leave your fancy house. They limo you over to your fancy meal. I'd like to propose a toast to the continued relationship between our two countries. May it prosper forever. And everybody claps and you sit down and you eat your fancy meal and then you go back to your fancy house. That's your job.
2: Allegedly, you have responsibilities for dealing with Americans who come to the country.
1: That's what your staff does.
2: Right. But staff manages that. I mean, if some incompetent old boob gets appointed to you know, ambassador to Denmark because he donated $1 zillion to somebody's inauguration, the fate of Americans in Denmark does not rise and fall on his competence. No, there's professional staff that do this as a career.
1: Of course, if you need something with the ambassador to Greece, you pay off her credit card. Is that how it works?
2: You grease her palm, exactly. So as she was preparing for her congressional hearing to become U.S. ambassador to Greece, Kim Guilfoyle reached out to a Trump donor who had been more than generous with an urgent request. She needed $100,000. She said she owed to American Express, but she needed it in a way that wouldn't leave a paper trail. It won't show up anywhere if you wire the money to American Express. Please, what'd she call him? Honey, I need this. Honey, please, I need you to get this done for me today. She texted Eric Dieters, former congressional candidate in Kentucky, who is seeking her help in getting the attention of the new Trump administration on some personal tax and legal issues.
1: What do we know about this guy? Married, age, anything like that?
2: Yeah, he is married, actually. He's a business guy who, again, had some tax and legal issues and was looking for Trump to let him off the hook, like so many people do. And Kim was trying to pass herself off as a way to get to the inner circle. This guy, also, interestingly, he's a patriot, it would seem, and he has these events, Up With America type events. And in one of them, let me click over here. I got way too much information for a story of this non-importance.
1: The crucial ambassador to Greece.
2: Oh, my God. So he'd previously paid Guilfoyle.
1: Yeah, that's a decent point.
2: Speaking fees.
1: This will be my last interruption for at least a while. Decent point you just made. If it weren't Kimberly Guilfoyle, who is a celebrity because of the Trump family and Gavin and all that sort of stuff and has been portrayed on Saturday Night Live, we'd barely even know this story exists.
2: Yeah, Gavin Newsom's a sexy young ex-wife back in the day, just in case you're unfamiliar. But so anyway, Dieters, this guy had previously paid Guilfoyle a bunch of money in speaking fees. He made a similar $200,000 payment to Donald Trump Jr.
1: Wow.
2: And $100,000 to Eric Trump.
1: Wow.
2: For alleged speaking fees.
1: Speaking fees. God, there's so much of this that goes on in all levels of politics and has been for a very, very long time.
2: That's the thing. Go ahead. I think the
1: Biden administration, you know, Joe Biden and his family, they put the gas pedal to the floor on this sort of stuff. And then the Trump family said, you know, hold my Diet Coke and took it even farther. I mean, it's just completely out of hand.
2: Yeah, it's just wildly, wildly out of hand. Because access is so important. They're absolutely making the Biden family look like the amateurs they were. So the fact that Kim Guilfoyle's begging some sugar daddy who says, no, that would cost me my marriage. I can't do that. And now it's a scandal. Oh, there's one more story that's kind of interesting.
1: You call some guy honey who's going to pay off your credit card? Yeah, it's not a good look.
2: No, no. So apparently she was at the big Davos conference.
1: Of course she was.
2: That the rich and famous go to. And evidently she was just, she was absolutely flapping her ample lips about how connected she was with Greek businessmen. She was flexing her connections to wealthy Greek businessmen in January as she made the urgent request to the guy for money. You know, I can deliver the world to you, which you deserve. I'm going to make you a lot of effing money, she said in another point in an exchange with a businessman. Is it the same businessman? Different guy. She was being blocked from attending an upcoming dinner being held for Eric Trump in Greece. And was begging this American businessman for help getting into the dinner with her former soon-to-be brother-in-law because she was being snubbed. And she promised him, I'm going to make you a lot of effing money. I can deliver the world to you, which you deserve. She expressed fury at not being on the list for the dinner, which was, this is all taped somehow or other. It was organized by Greek House Davos. You don't have the effing U.S., you know, ambassador to Greece not come. You should be kissing my effing ass, she said to the events organizer.
1: Wow.
2: In the end, she was able to score a last minute seat. Various people made mumbling. There was a small crisis, confusion, miscommunication. Blah, blah, blah, blah, blah. So at Davos, she was bragging about how she was flying that month to Paris on a jet with Greek shipping tycoon Nikolaos Tsakos to attend his wife's fashion show. They had spent part of the holiday season together already in the ultra-luxury Swiss resort of Gstaad.
1: I wonder how often there are flirtation and hints of possible, let's call it romance, or how often there actually is a let's call it romance.
2: I don't know either.
1: But if you're calling somebody honey and asking for them to pay off your credit card, I feel like you're hinting towards something.
2: Yeah.
1: At the very least.
2: Though time and gravity have had some effect on her, as they do us all.
1: Are we getting back to
2: her face?
1: Here's
2: a picture of her in a little cocktail dress, and she is still a sex pot material. But wait, she said of this Nikos, the Greek shipping guy, I see Nikos every effing day. I'm flying with him to Paris. I'm with him for an effing week. He loves me. Honey, I spent Christmas with him. New Year's, okay? Gstaad, like everywhere.
1: Yeah, okay. So your talent
2: is... There's another magnate that she has similar
1: questions. So your talent is being hot and hinting at romance. That's my guess. Maybe that is
2: showing a little booby, yeah.
1: Maybe some of you are big fans of her and think I'm being mean. So she's 57 years old. There are a number of websites in which plastic surgeons take guesses as to what she's had done over the last 25 years with before and after pictures. Most experts believe she's had a facelift or mini facelift, Botox, cheek fillers, lip fillers, eyelid surgery, a brow lift, and possible rhinoplasty in the last 20 years.
2: So just a little nip and tuck.
12: Yeah, that's it.
1: But that's it.
2: Shoot, I had a 30-year-old Honda Accord that had less work than that. Wow, that's all the fillers and stuff. I don't think to look for fillers. She's always had like enormous lips, mouth. But it is ridiculously flashy.
1: I think we've crossed a line.
2: How so?
1: I don't know. I just felt it as I was going by it.
2: You felt cheap and
1: sometimes
2: like denigrating an older woman's looks. Yes.
1: Sometimes I only feel it in retrospect and wish I'd felt it at the time. But I felt now that we crossed a line in terms of commenting on someone's appearance.
2: Let the record show I was in favor of discussing ambassadorships and foreign policy and the nexus between access and wealth and the rest of it.
1: I feel
2: and
1: like
2: you went there.
1: I feel like it means something about your personality, though.
2: Now you're trying to justify it. You're in a hole. Stop digging. That's what I said.
1: Yes, Katie.
2: They're all grifters. Everybody's a grifter. The government is a grift. That's why the founding fathers wanted limited government. Very, very small limited government. There are trillions of dollars kicking around. We have let our country be bought by the big government crowd. God help us.
1: Madison, who wore lifts in his shoes. Yes, Katie.
12: No, I'm with you, Jack. I think it says something about the personality.
2: What it says is, I'm a sex pot. I'm a gold-digging sex pot. That's my career. If she was a pitcher, she'd get Tommy John surgery. She's getting the surgery to keep playing her sport.
1: I can push back against my own narrative, though.
2: That shows you open-mindedness. It's very, very admirable.
1: With the example of Dolly Parton, who, as we all know, was beloved by everyone. And she had tons of surgery and seemed to be as giving and nice a person as you're ever going to come across in your life.
2: There you go. I think we've all learned something.
1: Okay. We got mailbag coming up in a little bit.
2: Go ahead.
1: I was just going to say, Wall Street Journal's got a heck of an article about Iran and what they're up to right now. And if they're accurate, it ain't good.
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1: Yeah, Iran, according to the Wall Street Journal, is really gearing up for being attacked or going on the offensive. It looks like they're ready to continue the war while Trump's going around doing campaign speeches saying the war is nearly over. But, you know, we all know what that's all about.
2: Here's your freedom-loving quote of the day. Continuing our theme of progress is from George Orwell. Progress is not an illusion. It happens. But it is slow and invariably disappointing. that is so good. Mailbag. Outstanding mailbag today. I'm glad we have a little bit of time. First of all, Just Steve writes, when the movie Idiocracy came out in 2006, I found it amusing, but most of the jokes did not land well for me, as the writer-director Mike Judge envisioned a world I did not yet recognize. I watched the movie last year when it was on Netflix, and I was laughing throughout as I had real-life experience of exactly what I was watching on this prophetic movie. Yeah, absolutely. It's the greatest example of comedy-turned-documentary in the history of filmmaking. Fast forward to this week. I spent some time scrolling past the story that Kelly Clarkson was internet-shaming a small boutique for not treating her with the appropriate level of deference in line with her celebrity status, and the store's response, and Clarkson's response, and the store's response, and now I'm going to feed all of my plants Brondo instead of water. Are we better than this? No, we are not.
1: I know. Last night, ABC Evening News, the most watched newscast in America, led with that actress that went nuts on the plane, and then Kelly Clarkson. Feed your plants, Brondo.
2: Yeah, go ahead. What was the slogan?
1: Electrolytes.
2: That's right. Barry from Thailand here. Jack, you mentioned yesterday that you were insulted by a cashier, or your son was, or that sort of thing.
1: Both of us.
2: Barry says, my insult from cashier came from many years ago. I purchased a pint of ice cream, and the cashier said, you know, that's fattening. I was over 200 pounds back then. Instead of getting angry, I replied, only if you eat it. I don't. She said, what do you do with it? I said, I let it thaw, then rub it between my legs. I've never seen a woman turn a brighter shade of red. Oh, Barry, I love that story. I hope it's true. Let's see. Oh, on our topic of how they've had to dumb down movies now because everybody's flipping through their phone or whatever. So you have to continually re-explain what's happening in the script.
1: Honest to God, Netflix tells people who put together shows, you need to have the character every few minutes restate what they're doing, why they're doing it, because people are looking at other screens and stuff, which is okay.
2: And then we joked about certain perhaps romantic partners who are fond of saying, why did he do that? And I like to say, wondering is part of the entertainment here. We're trying to figure that out, right? Well, Robert says, from this point forward, when asked what's going on in a movie, I'll start making crap up. Why did she do that? It's to draw attention away from her mother's hidden mummified corpse. May as well make it fun. I like to see the spirit of that. All right, one serious one. I'm surprised at you guys, writes Gary. You two are usually better at analyzing what's going on. Why is it Iran? What is it Iran and the Houthis are doing? This is about Trump's wanting to buy diesel from Russia, which may not even be legal possible. But anyway, what is it Iran and the Houthis are doing? Not winning a guns and bombs war. They can't. They're destroying refining capacity, holding out and angering the big world, hoping the angry proles will vote for more Obamas and Bidens to stop the pain. Trump is not supporting Putin directly. He's getting diesel to market, which messes with the enemy's plans. Which directionally, Gary, would be okay, except it's such a tiny, tiny, insignificant amount of diesel fuel. I mean, it's not significant enough to bump the price much. Trump is trying to be seen by the farmers and Midwest voters, especially in truckers and all, as trying to do something. It's politics. Let's see. Sergio, good morning, folks. On the topic of the high-speed rail, which came up, as it often does, in Cal Unicornia, you forgot to mention its new projected finish date is sometime in 2040. Sergio, who's correspondent about his experience in prison before, says, I went to prison for almost 7 years for possession of a stolen vehicle. Justice for all who can afford it.
1: Wow. That's
2: dude, you know, there's
1: point.
2: A line in a Bob Dylan song, still little and they throw you in jail, still a lot and they make you king. or a governor.
1: That's interesting. I was talking to a dude yesterday who, when he was young, he spent some time in jail as the accessory to a crime. He didn't steal it, but he was driving the car with the guy, whatever, one of those kind of things. And you got these people working for the high-speed rail who are absolutely damned thieves on a higher level than any of us can imagine, and they get to live the rest of their lives like that.
3: Sure. You laugh.
4: I laugh. I
2: mean, yeah, they'll retire to wealth and comfort. Yep, yep. If you're going to steal, use a pen, not a gun. It's good advice. Matt from Cloverdale. On the topic of conscious AI, a gentleman, on the topic of Anthropic's owners being weirdos, has anybody considered the possibility that they know something we don't and just aren't ready to tell us? What if their chatbot really is sentient? Maybe they have a mountain of evidence suggesting as much. I'm just saying that if I accidentally created a conscious being, I'd probably start acting a little weird, too.
1: I think that might be accurate. I think that might be where they are. I still think they're weirdos, but I think they might be at, holy crap, we've created a, like, living thing.
2: Right, like Dr. Frankenstein, whether Gene Wilder's portrayal or others say, monster, what monster? I haven't seen a monster around here. Nothing to see here. Take your pitchforks and your torches and move on down the line.
1: We'll get to some more news of the day. 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
8: From ABC News, I'm Dave Packer. The faithful are hopeful after it was announced by the Vatican today that Pope Leo was diagnosed with the most common form of non-small cell lung cancer.
9: Outside St. Patrick's Cathedral in New York City, the faithful gathering.
10: We don't know the future, but we in our hearts, I know our hearts are with the Pope.
11: Pope himself said this was found early. The Vatican saying the pontiff underwent a brief period of observation following his surgery. He then returned to his room on the 10th floor of Gemelli Hospital and asked to have dinner.
8: ABC's Tom Sophie Burridge at the Vatican. Six Flags now announcing they've decided to close roller coasters similar to Goliath at other parks after a man fell to his death at Six Flags Over Georgia. ABC's Faith Abubi is outside that park.
12: A relative tells ABC News Kareem, an educator for the Atlanta public school system, was at the park with several family members celebrating his niece's birthday. He was sitting next to that niece when he fell. Other passengers on the ride say they tried to grab the father when he came loose from his chair.
13: We couldn't. We couldn't.
14: Could not. There was too much force to grab him.
12: A relative for Hassan Kareem telling me that he was a dedicated family man, a good man, she says. The entire family still processing his death.
8: Sources tell ABC News President Trump and his advisors are mulling over whether to no longer live stream Adel Hassan's execution. The concern that broadcasting the Fort Hood shooter's death by firing squad could supercharge anti-American propaganda. More missiles were intercepted around Saudi Arabia today as the Iran-backed Houthis continue to hit the country. Former U.S. Ambassador to Saudi Arabia Michael Ratney says the kingdom's banking on U.S. help.
15: The idea was never that they were in it on their own. It was that when the chips are down, the United States, their partner, their ally, would be there to support them. And this is just such a moment for them. They are being attacked directly by their enemy, and they have a strong expectation or hope that President Trump will join.
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4: Here's the official forecast. Our dry week continues with clear skies tonight, 62 the low. Sunny, 89 tomorrow. Tomorrow night, clear and 64 degrees. Sunny on Thursday, we're reaching 89. Thursday night, clear down to 64. Friday, sunny but windy. Gusts could reach as high as 25 miles per hour. Our high, 83. Friday night, mostly clear down to 49. Saturday, sunshine and 66. I'm Craig Allen on...
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27: And thanks to President Trump, we are once again bringing back American energy dominance, because energy security is national security. President Trump secured the biggest oil deal in world history, delivering the U.S. majority control of more than 65 billion barrels of proven oil reserves in Venezuela. He had a historic one-day war, and now we have a booming economy and a great relationship with Venezuela.
0: So that's the new White House press secretary, whatever her name is.
1: Katie Zachariah.
0: Who looks like she won America's Next Top Model. I mean, she looks fantastic.
1: I described her as the really, really hot stewardess on a Swiss Air flight.
0: Biden.
1: She sounded like a college freshman who is reading aloud not very well.
0: First day nerves. And standing there in front of a hungry press who's going to, you know, start asking you hard questions. But I got to say that was not a good start. Biden hired people based on DEI. So he got the gay black socialist woman who was horrible at her job. Trump hires people based on
1: HOT.
0: Do you look like you could be on the cover of the Sports Illustrated swimsuit issue?
1: Exactly.
0: And this woman sounds like this. Okay. We'll see. Maybe she ends up being good at this, but that what I heard a little bit of so far today was.
1: But as the fine man who hired us for our very first talk radio job many, many years ago said, I don't even listen to the first show somebody does. You got to get that under their belt, get comfortable, and then you can start thinking about what you're doing.
0: That is a very good point. That is a very good point.
1: She's probably terrified. I'd be.
0: Of course you would be. It'd be the most scrutinized job you've ever had in your life by 1 million factor of a million. I mean, it's just, I can't even imagine. Every newscast in America is going to have a clip of her today. And she knows that. And if she screws up, every newscast will have a clip of that.
1: And how she's a mindless bimbo, blah, blah, blah, because that narrative is quite popular.
0: Well, you don't have to. It's like I always said about, what did they call Ice Barbie? You don't have to clam yourself up like that and open yourself up for those sorts of criticisms. I mean, but look at her flowing hair over her shoulders. I mean, what is that?
1: You know, it's funny. My wife has this brand of clothing she likes, and the catalog came, and there's this pretty girl on the cover, as you might expect. But her hair is the inevitable blowing in the wind, flowing hair, which is obviously human beings must react very, very positively to that because there ain't a model shoot in the world that doesn't have a fan going. So your hair is wind tossed.
0: Or rock stars.
1: Right, sure.
0: Whether you're Bon Jovi or this woman. She looks like a sideline reporter for an NFL team. That's what she looks like.
1: Yeah, sure.
0: She looks like she's on the sideline for ESPN.
1: She's a spokesmodel, but that's what she is. That's what Trump wants. That's what he hired. We'll see how she does.
0: It's not Ari Fleischer, I'll tell you that.
1: Oh, boy. Nor Sean Spicer. Oh, I miss Spicy. Those were good times.
0: So just to give you an idea, we don't pay a lot of attention to this, but so we got back-to-back texts. I mean, within seconds of each other on the text line, which is 415-295-KFTC. I don't remember what we were talking about last hour. Kimberly Guilfoyle Newsom and her being, she seems like a crook. And she's now been asked to leave as the ambassador to Greece, which would not be a news story if it weren't for the fact that she was engaged to Trump Jr. and part of that whole world and everything. That's not a news story, that the ambassador to Greece got caught in a financial something or other and has to resign. Nobody cares about that in the Carter administration or whatever, I don't think. But
1: no, it's not a lead story. No.
0: The fact that it gets tied into the whole Trump thing, it is a big, big, big story. So anyway, we were talking about that. We got back-to-back texts. You guys were talking about rhinos yesterday. You were the biggest rhinos I've ever heard. Followed by, and that would be somebody that feels like we're being anti-Trump, followed by, don't be surprised by a backlash from your audience that you cater to MAGA morons. These are back-to-back texts about the same same commentary.
1: I'll never listen again, you're too anti-Trump. Followed by, I'll never listen again, you're too pro-Trump. Okay. Super.
0: And you don't have to agree with whatever we're saying, obviously. I want to get to a text line challenge at some point. I got a funny thing for you. But before we get to that, some important stuff. This Wall Street Journal story about where things are with Iran, and they claim they have a lot of sources on this, is troubling. So Trump's going around doing his roadshow, The Weave, trying to energize people to go out and vote for the midterms and all that sort of stuff. And he keeps saying over and over, first of all, he's promising the $5,000 if Republicans win, which is one of the more transparent moves by any politician ever. But He's talking about how the war is going to be over soon. We're in peace talks and gas prices will come down right away. Well, here's the Wall Street Journal's article about that. Iran is fortifying its defenses, rallying loyalists, and threatening a wider, harsher response against the U.S. and its Gulf allies as it prepares for potential American attacks after the midterms and seeks to deter them. Iranian officials have warned publicly and in private conversations with regional officials that the Islamic Republic will respond with further escalation across the Middle East if the U.S. launches new strikes. Satellite images show Iran is strengthening sensitive locations, including nuclear sites and border areas, to make them more resilient to attacks. The government's also preparing Iranians for renewed war. Listen to this. Sending paramilitary forces to read war stories to kindergartners, advertising training and firing shoulder-mounted anti-aircraft missiles and holding rallies.
1: Wow.
0: So they're going around talking to kindergartners about the great American Satan so that they understand why things are about to get ugly. They're training locals in neighborhoods to fire shoulder-fired missiles, which ain't good, and then holding all kinds of death to America rallies. In an attempt to deter a potential attack, some Iranian officials have hinted that their forces could conduct land incursions into neighboring countries. According to people familiar with the warnings, Iran's top national security official, whatever his name is, said on Sunday that Tehran could target the UAE, which has largely escaped being attacked since late spring, as well as data centers and internet cables across the region. So Iran might actually send land forces into their neighbors to try to push back on this aggression from us.
1: Among other things.
0: So it's possible, and it's been possible this entire war, which is now, what, 9 months old? 10 months old? Launched in February, I guess. That history barely even remembers this last 9 months. That the war that is talked about forever starts, right, like next week or next, right, month after the election or whatever.
1: Yeah, everything that's happened until now has been everything that happened before Archduke Ferdinand got his, you know, to cite World War One, to wit, and I'm not going to go through this whole thing because it's pretty big and complicated. I found it very, very interesting. But are you familiar with Simon Sebag Montefiore?
0: I am. I read his Stalin book, I think.
1: Yeah, he's a historian and author of, among other things,
0: Peter the Cauldron. Peter the Great's the one I read.
1: The Cauldron, The Making of the Middle East is another one of his books. And he's talking about how it's clear that every day right now brings another revelation in a cascade of developments, momentous deals and alliances that not only mark a new epoch, but drive a dramatic convergence of geopolitical theaters that is changing the world. Just consider some of the events of recent months. Days before what the Emiratis had declared, a terrorist attack on a flight from Dubai to Tel Aviv, the UAE president publicly acknowledged for the first time a visit by Benjamin Netanyahu months after deploying Iron Dome technology and Israeli personnel to the UAE to repel Iranian attacks. The Abraham Accords are very much still alive. In August, Saudi Arabia, Turkey, and Pakistan signed the Mecca Joint Defense Agreement, a NATO-style mutual defense pact that is already being awkwardly tested after the Houthis took the Red Sea coast and Iraqi militias hit the kingdom's east-west pipeline. Nobody's willing to put boots on the ground in each, nobody's willing to project force for each other, but they all say, you know, if they invade you, we'll help you repel it. But we're not going to, like, send guys to fight the Houthis. So that's the state of that accord. The same month, Greece signed a $3.5 billion defense agreement with Israel, the largest arms export in Israeli history.
0: Wow.
1: I'm skipping around. In March, Ukrainian President Volodymyr Zelensky toured the Arabian Peninsula and signed historic security agreements with Saudi Arabia, UAE, and Qatar to provide drone interception teams. Then there's the arena of East Africa, where a new scramble for power is intensifying. It encompasses the catastrophic civil war in Sudan, which involves over a half dozen Middle Eastern nations competing for power, access, and resources on the Red Sea coast and the African interior. This includes the UAE, which at an earlier stage in the conflict supported one side as Iranian drones showed up on another. Middle Eastern powers are also backing a new war igniting in Ethiopia. Then he talks about October 7th, 23, the Israel-Hamas war. The Gaza tensions have escalated in the region after years of relative calm, U.S. squeezing the Iranian economy. U.S. is providing Iran with precise intelligence to hit U.S. forces. China is both supporting Iran, while also providing intelligence on U.S. facilities like Russia, while protecting its new relationship with American allies with Saudi Arabia and UAE. After all, China buys roughly 90% of Iran's oil, while a third comes from the Arab monarchies. If this sounds complicated, it is. Foreign policy in this interconnected, fast-moving world requires more clarity, coherence, and measure than ever before. It's chaos. And then I wanted to get to this part, and then I will cease yapping. The countries are all competing in the new multiplayer tournament, no longer restrained by old traditions and systems, and no one power has hegemony, all being less formidable than they appear. The Middle East is it's a raw nerve, etc. He mentions the Houthis, and here it is. The new conjunctions of the Middle East are less about Sunni versus Shia or West versus Islam than they are about the open pro-Western version of Islam represented by U.S. allies like Saudi, Egypt, and UAE in conflict with the closed anti-Western radical resistance version of Iran and its vassals. It's all about Islamism. The most important political movement on earth, both in international forums and domestically. Looking at you, France, Britain, the U.S.
0: And then what? To what extent, if Iran does march troops into its neighbors and a lot of these smaller things Joe was just mentioning all get hotter and that sort of stuff, to what extent do China and Russia weigh in with more targeting information, money, weapons?
1: Seeing it as what side for what reasons?
0: But well, anything that will damage the United States, certainly.
1: Right.
0: Yeah, things could get very, very interesting very soon.
1: It will probably sort itself out within 100, 125 years.
0: Thanks for that. The funny online challenge born out of Shane Gillis's monologue from Saturday Night Live coming up in a little bit. And then we got a congressperson whose house was raided. Why did that happen? We'll get into that story a lot. Stay tuned.
2: Armstrong and Getty.
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1: About 5 minutes in, there's a knock on the glass door of the sauna that scared me. I thought I was alone. I look over, and it was Theo, Vaughn, and Joe. And they open the door, and Joe just goes, "Hey, Theo said you looked like a gas station egg." And then they closed the door. They left. I didn't even get a comeback. I was like, yeah, whatever.
2: That's you dumb hick. That's Shane Gillis from his monologue on Saturday Night Live, which I watched and thought was funny. And then went on my life. I didn't know it became a thing. It's become an online thing and lots of controversy. Apparently, I've now heard it 3 times. I watched it Saturday night. We did it on the podcast, the One More Thing podcast yesterday, if you want to hear it and us talk about it because of the controversy. And then I played it for both my kids last night and we thought it was hilarious again and they couldn't believe it was controversial. So the Hollywood Reporter wrote yesterday, that's one of your Hollywood news rag website things. "One thing is for sure, Shane Gillis's monologue was not built for the SNL audience in 2026. His third time hosting definitely was not the charm. Keep in mind that Gillis did basically the same exact monologue hours earlier at dress rehearsal, and NBC censors knew what was coming." What?
3: Wow. This is a Rorschach test.
2: It really is.
3: It's like a blood test that can reveal whether you are desperate to be offended because that's your thing, your self-image.
2: I didn't even think it was particularly shocking. It was like that brand of shocking you get from network television because you can only go so far. But to the left, it was NBC knew what was coming and they still aired it. Knew what
3: Good
2: was
3: Lord.
2: Coming? What are you even talking about? THR, the Hollywood Reporter, is told that Shane Gillis had done the gym bit before and is currently benefiting from the attention. Gillis's latest monologue currently has 1.2 million views on SNL's YouTube, which was, that was yesterday morning, so I'm sure it's multiples of that by now. Then somebody on the other side of this, Sean Davis, who you either know him or you don't. "Shane Gillis is the most popular comedian in the country. He has his own top show on Netflix. He's sold out arenas and set Guinness records for comedians. And nobody watches SNL unless he's on." I don't know that that's true, but "I know reality is hard for wokies and gender goblins to stomach, but we're not..."

0: doing the actually how dare he and he's not funny because he punches down nonsense anymore. I don't know. You're right. It's a Rorschach test. You either just watch it and thought that was funny, or I guess we're horrified that it was the other side of the joke that they do all the time on Saturday Night Live. I'm horrified by things they say on Saturday Night Live. I watch it every week. I'm horrified every week. I'm annoyed slash insulted about the way they treat people like me. Why I keep watching, I don't know. But they go the other direction slightly with this Shane Gillis. He said, when did women start dressing like whores at the gym? I guess that's one of the things that set people off. Why? I'm not exactly sure. Have you been to the gym?
1: Everybody can relate to the influencer wearing nothing, working out for her video. And if anybody glances over at the fact she's dressed like a whore, to quote Mr. Gillis,
2: oh, my God, the toxic masculinity in here is unbelievable. The misogyny, you can't. I mean, look at the way they're staring at me. It's naked what's happening, no pun intended.
0: I used up all our time. I didn't even get to our challenge. I'll have to fit that in a little bit. The insult challenge. Insults that leave a mark, which is one of the themes of his monologue. But we'll get to that a little bit later.
1: Do I have to stick my head in a bucket of ice or what for this challenge?
0: Ilhan Omar's home being raided. What is going on there? Joe has the facts.
1: I do.
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16: The scope of this investigation is still unclear, but it is confirmed that the Congresswoman Ilhan Omar is under federal criminal investigation. Homeland Security investigations led the pre-dawn search of Omar's Washington, D.C. home, which indicates that immigration may be part of the equation in this probe. Agents removed multiple boxes, were told her Minnesota residence was not raided today. Omar responding on social media in part, "For 10 years, Trump has targeted me with baseless lies and smear campaigns. This is just the latest escalation in his campaign of political intimidation. I will not be silenced."
0: My media comment before Joe gets into the specifics. How is that not the lead story on all your mainstream news yesterday? Whether you're on the side of Trump's trying to, you know, win an election by arresting Democrats, or you think it's a Somali immigrant who is, you know, ripping off the country. Either side of it, how is that not the lead story over some actress not taking her meds on a plane?
1: We're an unserious people with unserious media. Our mainstream media are terrible. They're just terrible. Ignore them. President Trump here on Ilhan Omar, 42, please, Michael.
17: How are you?
18: I understand they're looking at it very carefully. I've always found her to be totally crooked personally, but that has nothing to do with me. I think she's a terrible person, just a complainer. She comes from a country that is a non-country, and then she comes over here and she complains about our constitution. I think she's a terrible person, but that's really up to the DOJ. I have nothing to do with it.
1: And then finally, before we get to the facts, which is a novelty in today's media world, well-known communist Ro Khanna, 44.
19: The Trump administration just raided the home of Congresswoman Ilhan Omar. It is simply chilling that they are targeting political opponents this way. And it is disturbing that they are targeting Muslim Americans and a Muslim American woman legislator. any decent American needs to stand up and speak out.
1: Okay. All right, Roe. I see, I'm anti-jihad. I'm anti-taking the United States over in the name of Islam. So I'm sorry I can't go with you there. But thanks for speaking your piece. All right, so here's what's actually going on. A raid on Congresswoman Ilhan Omar's D.C. home signifies that law enforcement already has amassed compelling evidence of criminal activity and are nearing the end of a long investigation, according to a law enforcement source who talked to the New York Post. The most likely scenario, multiple people claimed, is that immigration cops are looking into a long-floated rumor that Omar is actually 1 year older than she's long claimed to be. A tiny detail that might put her citizenship...
0: Is that a crime in this country for a woman to misrepresent her age in your country?
1: It is, actually. A tiny detail that may put her citizenship in jeopardy. There's a lot more to her story than that, which we'll get to, and it's super interesting, but... She was brought into the country on the pretext that she was a child, that she was 17 years old specifically, so could get in on a family visa. She was actually 18.
0: If I lived in Somalia and could get my kid in, if I said they were 17 instead of 18, I'd do that.
1: I'd shave my beard and claim to be six, whatever it took. All right. Right. So, yeah, the family defrauded the government and passed their adult children off as minors, I guess. And in fact, a Minnesota local.
0: Is that what started the investigation? Is that like, was that the.
1: I don't know.
0: Okay. I just wanted to. That doesn't seem like much to me. I mean, you got to have laws and you have to enforce them, I guess, or they're worthless, but I don't care if she lied about her age. I care if she has
1: defraud
0: ties
1: our immigration system.
0: I care if she has ties to terrorists or whatever.
1: Well, I agree. Proportionally, there's no proportion, but you know, they got Capone on taxes. So yeah, her family lied to get her into the country in the first place. In 2019, a Minnesotan by the name of AJ Kern publicly called attention to Omar actually being 18 or 19 even in the year 2000. If she was actually older than 17 at the time, she would have been ineligible for citizenship via the parent route. 2 days after Mr. Kern released a viral video about her alleged real age, Omar's official birth year on the Minnesota Legislative Reference Library's website was revised from 1981 to 1982, who pointed to archived versions of the site which revealed the change. Congressional records today report she was born in October 1982. So anyway, that's what may be the charge. But here's the really interesting part to me. Her family history is a little bit nuts. And as Jack indicated, what they were trying to do is get out of war-torn Somalia in the 90s. So, allegedly, the future congresswoman, her father and one of her sisters used the false name Omar to come to the United States as part of another Somali family that won asylum here, while her siblings under different names got asylum in the UK. Then Omar supposedly did her brother the favor of getting him into the States too via a sham marriage. If nothing else, she's had a very odd marital life. She's almost the Zsa Zsa Gabor of Somali Americans. This is the New York Post, obviously. Omar was in an Islamic marriage with one man named Ahmed Hirsi, then married the man believed to be her brother, Ahmed Said Elmi, then divorced Elmi and officially married Hirsi, the first guy, again, before divorcing Hirsi and marrying a political consultant who is now her husband. In her memoir, she says nothing of substance about Elmi, the alleged brother. She doesn't use his name and claims she spent very little time with him. She also doesn't name any of her siblings in her memoir.
0: But so all this stuff about campaign finance, this and that, all that sort of stuff, is that the real meat of everything? Because I got to believe... We got millions of people that do this, most of the stuff you just described, mm-hmm. in the country to get other family members in and all that sort of thing.
1: Yeah, much more is not known than is known. So we'll just have to see how the facts come out. I've got to admit, I have at least a little bit of sympathy for. She is an America-hating pro-Islamist, in my estimation. She's also mobbed up as hell. She was very, very close with all the people ripping off the state and federal governments in Minnesota. And, you know, if we can get her on taxes like they did with Capone, I've got some sympathy for that strategy. I think she's rotten. Absolutely rotten.
0: Yeah, so again, according to the National Review's Noah Rothman, this started under the investigation started under the Biden administration, then was also started in a different part of it by the Minnesota Board of Elections, finding that she misused campaign finance funds. And then all the stuff about her husband and her immigration status also. So what are they looking for in her house?
1: I don't know. Her dad also passed himself off as a teacher when it turns out he was a Soviet-trained colonel in the blood-soaked Somali military. So there's some deception there. I don't know. I don't know. Nobody knows. Nobody knows but the Justice Department. They're going to be saying what they got soon, I would suspect.
0: I'm more concerned about El Sayed's ties, as we're learning more about them with his sister who was on the no-fly list and his mom and dad and everything. Wow.
1: Oh, yeah. His sister was all over social media not long ago saying, oh, yeah, we're totally tied with the Muslim Brotherhood. Absolutely. They're heroes. We love them. We support them. Our whole family supports them. This was years ago, and we'll get into those details coming up. But, yeah, Al Sayed is 100% a pro-Islamist. 100%. So, I'm sorry, Incogni, Michael? Oh, I'll be happy to tell you about that. We're all getting scammed and spammed all day long. Incogni can help.
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0: So before we take a break, I want to hit you with the challenge I got here that I think will be pretty good. By the way, we got this text. Your One More Thing analysis of Shane Gillis's monologue was pure gold, hilarious and insightful, 4 stars. Although, wow. You never know if it's a 4-star rating system or a 5-star rating system. I'm assuming this is a 4-star rating system and we got the maximum. But.
1: Yeah.
0: But anyway, so the point of Shane Gillis's monologue was basically, if there was a point other than just being funny, is sometimes people hit you with insults that lodge in your brain and you know at the time. It's like somebody hits you with an insult and you think, oh, that's going to stay in there for a very long time, maybe forever. And as soon as he said that, I can think of insults going back to when I was a little kid. There's not a lot of them, but there's like a half dozen of them that I've got in my brain for the rest of my life.
1: Oof.
0: And do you have any like that? I don't know, Katie, you can think about it, or Michael or anybody, but like, we got this text. I just wanted to say, this is a different one. Sorry, I'll get to that one later. Went to a party in college. I hit it off with a guy. We exchanged numbers. Met up a week later. First thing he says was, I had to be drunk to like you. I've never forgotten those words.
1: Oh. That's chilly.
0: That is. Shane Gillis is one of the many I'm sure he's had in his life was his mean sisters commenting on his physique that in a particular way that has stuck in his mind and he'll remember forever. But if you have any insults that have lodged in your head all these years from high school or college or whenever, from a spouse, from a sibling, from a friend, our text line is 415-295-KFTC. 415-295-KFTC. More on the way.
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2: The Iran-backed Houthis launched additional attacks at Saudi Arabia overnight, firing a ballistic missile toward the capital of Riyadh. This followed a deadly weekend that left 14 people killed and hundreds injured in similar strikes against...
0: That's today's 17?
4: Sorry, I thought you said 70.
0: Oh, okay, that would explain it. Here's clip 17.
5: It's a high drive to deep center. Páez going back.
0: There's a very excited Milwaukee crowd there rooting for the Brewers as they went up 2-0 on the Dodgers last night.
1: And seesaw battle, great game. I watched the whole damn thing. I had a long day, Jack, a rough day, an hour and a half in the dentist's chair. Oh, my God, it was taxing. So I got done with my dinner alone. My wife was out. My life, it's so sad. I thought, screw it. I'm not watching news. I'm watching baseball.
0: There you go.
1: I did, and I loved it.
0: Yeah, I love baseball. The playoff crowds, the intensity is so awesome. But Dodgers are in trouble. But now they come home for three. So see what happens. And the Rams lost last night in overtime. It was a bad day for LA sports. So there's a new White House press secretary. We make way too big a deal. We, the media world, makes way too big a deal out of the White House press secretaries, I think, in the modern world, especially with Trump, because he comes out and answers questions every single day or in the Oval Office to everyone who wants to ask a question. So it was a bigger deal when Biden was president because he never had press conferences. So it was your only opportunity to ask anything about, you know, what the president thinks about stuff.
1: And he hired a half-wit.
0: He absolutely did. This new woman, Katie Zachariah, who used to be on Fox all the time, and some of you were big fans of her when she was on Fox. A couple of things about her that are being reported today. The media is attempting to tear her down. She looks like she would have been on the cover of the Sports Illustrated swimsuit issue, is what she looks like, if you're wondering what she looks like. But, and I think it had a lot to do with how she got hired, because in Trump's world...
1: A really hot girl on Fox News got hired in the White House? That's interesting.
0: Well, right. So according to... is it Politico? Politico. Yeah, according to Politico, she used to time her hits on Fox based on Trump's schedule, knowing that he'd be more likely to be watching her as she was trying to get into the White House in some way. She didn't lobby for the job. She looked at Trump's public schedule every day, though, and monitored his Truth Social and made sure she was on air when she assumed he might be watching, according to someone familiar with her strategy.
1: That strikes me as ludicrous on its face.
0: It does.
1: Reporterettes don't get to decide when they're on the air in any known universe of broadcasting.
0: It's hard for me to imagine how that would work. It's true that Hegseth got hired off the couch on Fox and Friends by being really good and impressing Trump. And, well, there's like a half dozen examples. Mm-hmm. But I find it hard to believe that you could say, I want to be on during this times, these times, and that's when you would be on. I don't know how.
1: No, the director and producers would say, no, you're going to go on when we tell you to.
0: Or we'll get a different.
1: It's a completely fake story.
0: Or we'll get a different hot blonde. Okay. So Joe shot.
1: You're going to go after the Iran story, like we just said.
0: So Joe shoots down that story, probably appropriately. How about this one? This is being reported by CNN. President Trump's incoming White House press secretary echoed on her social media, all since deleted, that she was reposting a lot of stuff about the Pizzagate conspiracy theory, accused Hollywood elites of being pedophile cannibals, which I know is a big thing among some people, and said Michelle Obama had a penis in some posts. Since deleted. Now, she was either just trying to be funny and snarky and controversial, or she believed that stuff, which I know a handful of people, by handful too. I only know personally two people, but are into all of that stuff.
1: Mm-hmm. Yeah, I would have to see the posts, and the internet is forever. Somebody's got them. If she was like a hardcore Pizzagate devotee, well, that's... It calls her judgment into question, on the other hand.
0: Pretending to be. Because
1: or being ironic or snarky or whatever.
0: That seemed like the hot thing at the time.
1: Ah, yes, the J.D. Vance-esque, don't run off any part of your coalition unnecessarily. I don't know. There's so much more important things to talk
0: about.
1: We
0: do not have...
1: As a country, I mean.
0: We do not have pedophile cannibals in important positions in this country by the hundreds. We
1: do not. Cannibals date people of age exclusively. Sorry, I'm undermining you.
0: We just don't. And I'm not worried about it at all. But I know people that are very, very worried about it.
1: I'm worried about inflating the currency and stealing my savings. That's what... You can't get anybody to pay attention for an effing 20-second interval on that topic. Nobody cares. They want to talk about pedophile cannibals and whatever other madness is in the air, whatever crap is in the air.
0: Michelle Obama's crank.
1: The Jews.
6: You're an idiot.
1: You know, whatever. It's oh my God, I give up. You know what? I give up. I did my best. I had a good run.
0: That's a pretty good comparison right there. Because we know, we hear radios clicking off if we talk about the $40 trillion debt and how it's going to ruin us all. But if we did a whole segment on Michelle Obama's penis, we'd stick our course. We'd probably do it in hilarious fashion.
1: Yeah, the more I think about it, the more I'm warming to the idea. Right, yeah, exactly. You know, it's funny. I woke up an hour early today, which is a drag because I don't get enough sleep as it is. But my mind was just going 100 miles per hour.
0: Oh, I hate that.
1: How to bet. Although it was, I felt well rested. I felt sharp. And I was thinking about how best to craft an argument for, to help people understand how inflation is a tax, how it's a deliberate government policy to your detriment. They are screwing you. They know they're screwing you. They're doing with a smile on their face. These are the things I think about in the wee hours of the morning.
0: I'm glad you didn't wake up thinking about MLP. If you want a segment of the show, you can get the podcast. Subscribe. 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
11: From ABC News, I'm Dave Packer. The Vatican confirming Pope Leo has lung cancer. On Tuesday, the Pontiff underwent surgery to remove the lower lobe of his right lung. ABC's Tom Sophie Borage is in Rome.
12: The Vatican is saying the surgery was successful. So, you know, we'll have to wait and see. We know now that Pope Leo is not going to be carrying out official meetings for the next week. He is expected to remain in Gemelli Hospital to recover from that surgery for about a week.
11: Cornell University now banning all fraternity parties for the rest of the year. This amid public outcry over an alleged rape inside a fraternity house in 2024. An investigation into alleged misconduct of a police officer in North Carolina may have uncovered a deeper problem within the department. Reporter Hunter Sains from ABC affiliate WSOC has the story.
13: Six Charlotte-Mecklenburg police officers are waiting to see if they'll be fired, all because of racist text messages. Sources say those messages included uses of the N-word and likened the officers to a Klan rally. Sources say the messages were found as the State Bureau of Investigation looked into former CMPD officer Seth Elliott, who was arrested in July for misusing flock camera information.
11: Kimberly Guilfoyle, the Trump administration's ambassador to Greece, has resigned. The news comes following allegations of misconduct by a political donor. ABC's Rachel Scott.
6: Guilfoyle forced out after a spate of embarrassing corruption stories, including an allegation she asked a Trump donor to pay her $100,000 Amex bill. New White House press secretary Katie Zachariah making the announcement.
7: We have asked Ambassador Guilfoyle to resign. She has been a wonderful asset to the team, and we wish her well.
6: About an hour later, the ambassador resigned, calling the allegations against her false.
11: And vowing to vigorously defend her name and reputation. 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
11: The Treasury Department says it's imposing $1.2 billion in fines on Bank of America for allegedly violating anti-money laundering and sanctions laws. Bank of America says in a statement that financial crime compliance is serious and they are responsible for getting it right. A new round of layoffs for a popular grocery store.
22: Kroger has announced 3,000 people are going to be let go over the course of the next 3 years. CEO Greg Foran says the grocery store company must adapt and take advantage of technology. Last month, he released a new AI strategy for Kroger, which included a plan to have AI agents handle planning, shopping, and purchasing decisions for customers. Kroger is coming off a failed merger with Albertsons, which was at the center of antitrust lawsuits from the SEC and the states of Colorado and Washington. Mike Dubusky, ABC News.
11: The Justice Department says CVS has agreed to pay $315 million to resolve allegations that the company broke the law in filling opioid prescriptions. Now on display at Sotheby's in New York City, Jody, the fossilized remains of a Nanotyrannus, a distant cousin of the T-Rex. Sotheby's vice chair, Cassandra Hatton, says there are only two others known to exist.
29: So this is an incredibly important specimen. When you've only got three, it's both beautiful, but also scientifically important.
11: And projected to fetch between $6 and $9 million at auction. Dave Packer, ABC News.
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30: Here's the official forecast. Our dry week continues with clear skies tonight, 62 the low, sunny 89 tomorrow. Tomorrow night, clear and 64 degrees. Sunny on Thursday, we're reaching 89. Thursday night, clear down to 64. Friday, sunny but windy. Gusts could reach as high as 25 miles per hour. Our high, 83. Friday night, mostly clear down to 49. Saturday, sunshine and 66. I'm Craig Allen on
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36: Shame on you!
0: rage against data centers is boiling over into criminal cases that law enforcement has labeled terrorism. CNN obtained more than 100 police reports from across the country on data center backlash in the past year. They include more than a dozen bomb threats, calls for assassinations, and violent threats on social media. Government agencies are warning of a broad range of threat actors and an increased threat environment targeting data centers.
1: Wow, all around the data center thing. You wouldn't have thought that that would have turned into a violent threat sort of story. It'd have been more right. of like, I think taxes should be higher. I think they should be lower sort of story than this.
2: A lot of it whipped up by the Chinese and right. the Russians online, which reminds me, I haven't been able to verify this, but at least one good, solid conservative voice retweeted the idea that the Ukrainians took out a giant Russian data center, and immediately there was a measurable and significant drop online in social media of mentions of Free Palestine and Israel's genocide. They think that a lot of that is Russian, you know, troll farms.
1: So,
2: at least a significant amount, which makes sense because Russia's strategy is to fire up every conflict in American society, both sides simultaneously. Anyway.
1: So the midterm election is 3 weeks from today. We may be electing. We don't live in, unless you live in Michigan. We don't live in Michigan. You may be electing the most radical U.S. senator perhaps in U.S. history. And we'll get into El Sayed's background coming up a little bit, but I was flummoxed.
2: His Islamist bona fides, yes.
1: I was flummoxed last night as I took in my big mainstream newscast. I watch like ABC Evening News, CBS Evening News, stuff like that, just to like get an idea of what's like the biggest, broadest news thing that's going on out there. Is it something we want to talk about or not? They led with, and I didn't even know this actress's name, Selma Blair. I don't know her act. She went nuts on a plane. So that was the lead story and in depth on ABC News. What? Before they get to Kelly Clarkson and some beef she's having, who is the original American Idol, Kelly Clarkson. I thought these are the first two stories right. on ABC News with yeah. a couple of wars going on and an election and.
2: I'm guessing story number three was severe weather somewhere, but
1: yes, you're right. It was. It was the hurricane.
2: Of course it was.
1: Wow. We are not a serious people, but
2: so, I have not heard an iota, a single syllable of this story until now. I am tabula rasa. And the fact that it was amongst the lead stories of our nation's newses is hilarious to me.
1: Kelly Clarkson, American Idol. I don't know anything about it either at all, other than
2: giant syndicated daytime show.
1: Right. She was the original American Idol, and she has a show for people who have sad, sad lives who watch daytime television, network television.
2: Unlimited free time. That's great.
1: And Fox and Friends yesterday morning, first thing they talked about, Kelly Clarkson, and I just fast-forwarded through it, so I don't know what it's about. So here's Katie Green, who claims to know everything about this controversial story.
3: Oh, jeez. Not gladly either. Okay, so Kelly Clarkson went to this store called Art of Play, which is located in Brooklyn. And apparently she had seen this mechanical singing bird that she wanted to purchase.
1: This so story's
2: I
1: already
2: had none of these things on my bingo card.
3: I know.
1: This
3: none
1: story of is already
3: I'm sure.
1: not anything I was predicting.
2: Where's my pen?
1: Oh,
2: I need to start jotting this down.
1: Oh, right. Another Kelly Clarkson giant mechanical singing bird story. Okay.
3: Right. Yes. So she goes to the store, and apparently the employee gave her kind of a negative look up and down, told her that bird wasn't for sale, but she would find her something comparable. Kelly Clarkson takes to the internet and says, just drove all the way to Brooklyn to check out this store that I thought looked really rad. I had a few things in mind to buy and was literally looked at like I couldn't afford it and was told that I could find something comparable. Wow, dude, you're an idiot and you just lost a huge sale.
1: Okay. So.
2: Okay.
1: So her there's a lot of subjective stuff here. Somebody mm-hmm. looking you up and down mm-hmm. could be completely made up in your own head. Who knows? They could have recognized her as a celebrity. They could have been checking out her shoes. They could have been doing nothing. Who knows? But her interpretation was they didn't think I could afford this and dissed me.
3: Yeah, she said that they gave her a pretty woman treatment, referencing Julia Roberts from the movie being treated as though she couldn't afford certain things.
2: Like a really nice, top-notch mechanical singing bird.
3: For exactly.
1: Because she was a streetwalking whore, they didn't think she had enough money to buy something?
3: Nailed it.
2: Yeah, I've never sat through that movie.
1: You've never watched Pretty Woman? This is the better way to say it. You've never been in a position where some woman made you watch Pretty Woman? Because that's the only way any guy has ever seen Pretty Woman.
2: No, indeed. One of the benefits of being with a sane woman for many years, yes.
1: I'm guessing there's more to this story.
3: Right. So she posts that online. All of her followers then swarm Art of Play. Art of Play responds online by basically saying that they explained to Kelly Clarkson that this singing bird, which is named Molly, was not for sale. Are you still with me?
4: Yeah.
3: Okay.
2: Sure.
1: It's just something they have on display that they don't sell.
3: Yeah, and this store, if you look at it, it's a small boutique, and they have a lot of like interactive puzzles you can play with. And you can go up and play with Molly the singing bird whatever.
1: I've been in lots of stories like this. There's Kelly Clarkson right there on ABC. They're doing the story right now on ABC. Freaking television. The American Broadcasting Company is covering this story. I've been
2: in there a doctor in the house. I need my will to live checked. I think it has left my body. My spirit has left my body somewhat prematurely.
1: I think it's below 60 or whatever number is too low.
5: Exactly. Kill me.
1: I've been in lots of those kind of stores, usually in Brooklyn-y type places. And I always wonder, how do you stay open? How many of any of these things do you sell?
3: Yeah.
2: You know, I hate to encourage this sort of behavior, but Hanson, and I'd be happy to help you with this, we need AI to do a Bob Dylan-esque ballad about Molly the singing mechanical bird and Kelly Clarkson being offended and the online mobs, whichever direction you want to take it. All right, so we've had the lash and the backlash at this point in the story.
1: But is the business like concerned that they're being damaged or anything like that? Is that what they? That's what I'd be worried about.
2: Well, yeah, Kelly Clarkson's online mob has come for him. What a nightmare scenario.
7: I can see why this is a top story.
1: Exactly. Yeah. It even beat out the hurricane.
3: So, okay, so Art of Play, so I'm trying to think of where we were in all of this. So Art of Play responds to Kelly Clarkson saying the bird wasn't for sale. Kelly Clarkson then goes back to the internet to respond back to the store with a photo that was zoomed in of Molly the singing puppet bird that had a price tag next to it and said, so it is for sale. Cool, so you're not only rude, you're also a liar.
1: Oh, man. She doubled down. She didn't do it because I've had these sorts of reactions in stores before about various things, but usually calmed down later. She didn't calm down.
2: Not only were they wrong, they were way out of line. Right.
1: So she's
2: going to up the ante.
3: Mm-hmm. So now Art of Play has once again attempted to clear the air by saying, look, she came in. She wanted the bird on the wall. That bird wasn't for sale. We showed her an identical bird 5 feet to her right. She didn't want that bird. Now we are the store that treats people like pretty women and looked at her like she couldn't afford it, apparently.
1: Well, do we know how she was dressed? Because that's one of my things, because my son dresses a certain way, is people dress certain ways and then are unhappy when they're treated like people who dress the way they're dressed.
2: They dress it in a certain way to send a message. When that message is received, they can be offended by it.
1: Yeah. So was Kelly Clarkson doing the I'm a celebrity and I'm out in my sweats and flip-flops and a ball cap look? And then, I mean, I don't know that this happened.
2: Well,
1: it sounds
2: even
1: like
2: if
1: the thing
2: was
1: wasn't
2: a case.
1: Yeah, it sounds like the thing wasn't actually for sale. But if you dress like you got no money and you were looking at something really expensive, you can't blame somebody for thinking, oh, but they can't afford this, right?
2: I mean,
1: so I'm not even sure the premise would work anyway.
2: That would be an idiotic thing to do as the shop employee.
1: Oh, I would
2: agree. Somebody dressed down says, you know, I'd like to take a look at that watch. I'm not going to say, you can't afford a Rolex. Here's a nice Timex for you. I mean, that would be very odd behavior.
1: Yeah, a lot of salespeople do that. They call it qualifying your person.
3: That would be one of those insults that stick, like you were talking about earlier.
2: So I may be, and I will blame both of you for the rest of my life for sucking me into this, but I may be on Kelly Clarkson's side on this. I do not approve.
1: There's a phrase I didn't expect to hear out of your mouth.
3: Not on my bingo card, though.
1: Yeah, no kidding. So at this point, we think the mechanical singing bird wasn't for sale. Why do you have it in the window?
3: Well, no.
1: Why do you have it at the store?
2: That was the display mechanical singing bird.
1: Well, why can't you sell the display? I've said that to stores before. Why can't you sell the display?
3: It's
1: right here. You got it. I've got money. Let's make an exchange. Then you get another one to display.
3: It is permanently fixed to the wall. Mm. It is like part of the store. People go in to interact with freaking Molly, the singing and dancing bird.
1: How much
2: is this thing? You can't buy Molly.
3: It's $15,000.
1: Whoa! That's a lot.
3: Mm-hmm.
2: I got a Billy Bass for a lot less than that.
1: Yeah, Billy Bass sings for, and it's like $18.
3: Oh my gosh, right. Have you guys seen the people are wiring Billy Bass to like their home chatbots and whatnot? So they'll say like, hey, Alexa, play this, or what's the weather like today? And the Billy Bass is the thing that turns and like answers it with its mouth moving.
2: What?
3: Oh, yeah.
1: What a time to be alive.
3: People are cheating just the best.
1: Okay, so that's the Kelly Clarkson story.
3: In all of its glory.
2: The fact that anybody is paying attention at all is a bit of a head-scratcher. The fact that it was a lead story on our network newscasts is it's an indication, and not a good one. It says something very, very negative.
1: Water is for toilets. Drink Brondo. That is a line from Idiocracy.
2: Has electrolytes.
1: Okay, I figure I'm not finding the hook there, other than the popularity of Ms. Clarkson.
2: I was ready for stupid, but I had not girded my loins. Well, speaking of nutrition,
1: I had my vapid meter turned tuned like honed in, but no.
2: Right. No. That was spectacularly vapid. 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
1: So is the hook enough people have had the experience they think of being judged as not able to afford something? Is that, trying to just figure out what's touching people on this story.
3: I think part of the story is that you can actually watch it go down on the social medias. Because it's kind of like an interactive story. Like you start reading it and you can go to Kelly Clarkson's profile and see what she wrote. And then you can go over
2: fight,
3: the story.
2: Fight.
3: Yeah.
1: I will say from my own personal experience, if I'm shopping for anything kind of expensive, I dress nice. If you wear a suit, if you're a guy and you wear a suit, they treat you different. In the car store or wherever you are. They just do. Maybe you think it's awful. I don't know.
2: Putting on airs, that's what I calls it.
1: Poor Kelly Clarkson.
2: God.
3: Oh, no.
1: And her weight's always going up and down. I mean, she's got so many the things she's got to deal with.
2: Boy, I ordered the nothing burger, but I thought it'd have more on it than this.
1: Is El Sayed a jihadist? We'll get into that story, among others, on the way. Stay here.
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1: Canadian poet Ann Carson has won the Nobel Prize in Literature for her bold and inventive poetry. Meanwhile, Barack Obama won the fiction category for his marriage.
2: Whoa.
3: Wow.
2: I'm looking up at headlines. They got more protests, violent protests going on in Paris today. A protester is seen waving a Palestinian flag after climbing a statue in Paris as unrest continues. And this story, Swedish activist Greta Thunberg has joined the high school pupils campaigning for better learning conditions in France and ahead of fresh national protests. So that's her cause now.
3: It's the permanent omnicause.
2: Rioters in Paris. I just became recently aware of the protest in 68, May 68 from Paris, which I had never heard of before, I guess, and did a deep dive on that over the weekend. Started in a similar fashion. It was all students unhappy with this or that, but turned into all kinds of communists took over and all kinds of different things. De Gaulle, the leader of France at the time, fled the country is how bad it got.
3: Right, yeah. It's part of France's DNA, violent rioting. It's how you get attention.
2: He had to go out of the country to ask the leader of the army, are you on my side or the protesters' sides? Because we need to take back Paris. Because he wasn't sure if the army was going to join the protesters and turn on the government. It was going to be the fall of the country.
3: Yeah, yeah. That Palestinian flag thing reminds me, number one, obviously, what does that have to do with good instruction in the schools? And number two, there was a great piece. Somebody from the Free Press went to the Cornell University big protests, bring justice to the rapists thing where they leapt right past the facts. And, one of the speakers was yelling about, consent matters, women matter. What was the other one? Poverty matters, Palestine matters, power matters, it all matters, and we need our something or other. And she just went openly omnicause there at the allegedly, rape, anti-rape rally.
2: That's a hard thing for many of us to wrap our heads around, the gays for Palestine thing.
3: Sure, they just want to bring down civilization, bring down the current system. It annoys me at times too, fellas, but I'm not with you. Abdul al-Sayed wants to bring down the current system in the name of Islam. That is my belief. If he isn't of that ilk, he does a hell of a great imitation of it.

0: who he campaigns with, buddies up to, and his family's history in support of, in spite of his statements that was absolutely supportive of the Muslim Brotherhood. I was hoping to squeeze in some great thinking about the death penalty and how firing squads is the perfect thing.
1: Oh, really?
0: And why?
1: Yeah, yeah. That's what I said I would prefer. I'd prefer the firing squad, I think, or hanging.
0: For yourself, you mean, or for others?
1: For myself, if I had to choose one.
0: I don't think
1: it would hurt.
0: Well, I don't plan to be executed unless Abdel El-Sayed's guys take over, and then I might be. But, the firing squad is perfect next half hour. Hope you can stay with us.
2: Armstrong and Getty.
3: The midterm elections are heating up. Congressional control and President Trump's agenda hang in the balance. Every headline has the potential to shift the odds. According to Cauchy's new midterms hub, Republicans have a 38% chance to control the Senate. And in a key Senate race, Ken Paxton is currently trading at 41% to beat James Tallarico. That means a $100 trade pays out $224 with a win. Texas should favor Paxton, but Republicans cannot take this race for granted. The stakes are high. 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
1: Can you set the record straight about whether you or your family have any ties to the Muslim Brotherhood?
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1: No, you don't have any ties.
2: No.
1: And your family doesn't.
2: No.
3: They do. Actually, they have quite a few. I'm curious to hear 53, Michael. 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
4: We did ask El Sayed's campaign for a comment on these social media posts. They got back to us, a spokesperson telling Fox in part, quote, independent fact checkers have repeatedly debunked Mike's lies, but their campaign continues to use bad faith attacks on Abdul's faith and family, end quote. And Brett, the organization that El Sayed's mom worked for was the Islamic American Relief Agency, which was sanctioned and then shut down by the U.S. government for funding Al-Qaeda. El Sayed's campaign tells Fox any claims he or his family are affiliated with the Muslim Brotherhood have been debunked as, quote, racist and untrue.
3: Okay, so we skipped ahead a little bit, but that's fine. I was just curious what was said there specifically. So Al Sayed is claiming that he has no ties to the Muslim Brotherhood because it has been alleged in a number of different quarters, from the Washington Free Beacon to Mike Rogers, that his family does.
5: He's the Democrat running for the U.S. Senate in Michigan, if you're really not paying attention.
3: Yeah. Always worth reviewing the facts for newcomers to the political process, the show, or planet Earth. But yes, indeed. And he's ahead in some of the polls, which is terrifying to me. But so the whole Muslim Brotherhood ties thing is interesting. It's not the primary fact I would want to hang my hat on. The story is his half-sister, who was raised by his mom in Egypt, it was all over social media back when old man Morsi was elected leader, president of Egypt back in 2012. And he was a Muslim Brotherhood guy. I'm not going to take you through the history of that, but it was interesting to see unfold. But anyway, she makes it clear that, oh, yeah, my family's way down with the Muslim Brotherhood, supported them, given them money. Some of our peeps have gone to jail for the Muslim Brotherhood. The rest of it, everybody keep yourself safe, blah, blah, blah. So the fact that he was raised by his dad, because it was a divorce thing, and she was raised by the mom in Egypt. He has claimed to have dual citizenship in Egypt, but, you know, could he legitimately claim, well, you know, I don't really have much contact with my mom's side of the family, mm-hmm. really. I was talking about the, you know, my peeps, the people I hang out with. It's reasonable. But it's funny that
5: he didn't go on to denounce the Muslim Brotherhood at that point.
3: No. He made a vague denunciation of anybody who participate. Any organization engaged in political violence or calling for political violence is engaged in terrorism. Oh, Martha McCallum on Fox News said the Muslim Brotherhood has called for violent attacks on the United States and their partners after October 7th, 2023, and the attacks on Israel. Do you condemn that or what? And then Al Sayed, with Israel in the back of his mind, said any organization engaged in political violence or calling for political violence is engaged in terrorism. And, you know, I've been around this for a long time, as has Jack. I know exactly what he's saying. He's justifying Hamas. He's justifying Hezbollah and the Muslim Brotherhood, saying, hey, you know, Israel, the U.S. Mm-hmm. practice mm-hmm. Political violence. That's what war is. And we're just doing the same. Which is, you know, if you're in a political science class talking about asymmetrical warfare, that's a legitimate point to make, that you can bandy about the dynamics there. But for a guy running for the Senate of the United States of America, who campaigns over and over again with radical Islam, radical imams among the Muslims of Michigan, who have openly supported Hamas, openly celebrated October 7th over and over again, praised Hezbollah, refused to condemn Iran. He refuses to specifically condemn the IRGC, the world's greatest sponsor of Islamist terror, saying, you know, the question the other day, what's a bigger threat, Iran, the IRGC, or Israel? They're both threats. What the guy is so clear to me. It's It's such a proven case. It's like reopening the John Wilkes Booth thing at this point, whether he has enormous sympathies with Islamists around the world. If you're not familiar with that term, these are people who wish to institute Islam, not only as the only religion on earth, but also a legal system, a banking system, a system of marriage, etc. It is an all-encompassing political system.
5: Well, what's most interesting to me about that is he feels like it benefits him more to dance around those topics rather than lie. And to just say, well, clearly Iran's a greater danger to the United States. He doesn't want to say that because he'd lose votes?
3: That's a really interesting question.
5: Or is it just so important to him he can't make those words come out of his mouth?
3: He is a very bright guy.
5: Right.
3: And calculating. Very calculating.
5: And clearly willing to lie.
3: And an excellent needle threader. And I suspect he thinks he has the rhetorical skills to neutralize a Martha McCallum. By saying, well, any organization that calls for political violence is a terrorist. And Martha thinks, and Martha's a lovely gal, but she thinks, okay, so he's saying, yeah, the Muslim Brotherhood are terrorists. No. That's not what he's saying at all.
5: But he got asked 10 times last week, including during that debate multiple times, is Iran a bigger threat to the United States or Israel? And his only answer ever was, that's a stupid question.
3: Yeah. Yeah, he responds that in that way to all sorts of reporters' questions. One of the absolute great reporters for the Free Press, Audrey Fahlberg, asked him to clarify his most controversial positions with less than a month before Election Day. She was asking about some of the Hassan Piker garbage, and she snapped at him. That's all irrelevant. It's not relevant to people's lives. I'm just not interested in this dog and pony show to create media clicks. I'm just going to tell you, if you look at the legacy of this war, if you look what's happening in the war, the gas prices, the grocery prices, all that Donald Trump has done to devastate the lives of Michiganders because of this war, I think all of us regret this war ever happened. And then he said, ask smart questions to Audrey Fahlberg. He probably doesn't like a woman speaking her mind. I would guess in his heart. But then Audrey points out his sensitivity to questions.
5: That's a good point right there that gets left out a lot. Why, you know, the whole NATO of grievances or all those different things where these different ideologies that don't fit together in any way, gays for Palestine, you know, they get together because as a block they can win elections. But particularly on the women's stuff, for women, lefty women who are into the whole Handmaid's Tale and dressing up like from the Handmaid's Tale because that's what Republicans want to do, Muslims are actually doing that.
3: Oh, brutality.
5: It's not could happen in the future. It's been happening for a long time and is happening right now. How does that not bother you?
3: Yeah, millions of women and little girls are beaten, raped, abused, killed routinely. Routinely, and you don't care.
5: Or I see occasionally in my super liberal town the women in the beekeeper's outfit where they're forced to wear some clothes where all they have is that little slit to look out of. That's more Handmaid's Tale-y than anything Trump has done.
3: Right. Yeah, it's the quest for political power masquerading as principle when they talk about the Handmaid's Tale thing. Anyway, the hijacker of that flight to Israel a couple of weeks ago, I had all sorts of stuff we never got to about his online postings. And he despised women and believed that women should be subjugated and beaten. He talked about stomping their heads a lot if they get mouthy or what have you. And Al-Sayed's got to be a little more restrained than that, clearly. But Audrey Fahlberg gives a bunch of different examples where he was asked in various forums, debates, all sorts of legitimate things About whether, you know, what he said about Ayatollah Khamenei and his death, about the IRGC, about the Muslim Brotherhood. And he likes to snap, that's a stupid question, has nothing to do with the voters' lives, right? Which is a pretty good political dodge. But as she points out, he spent the entire primary campaign talking about foreign policy, railing against Israel, railing against AIPAC, the American-Israel Public Affairs Committee, railing about the Iran war. Now, all of a sudden, hey, you're really chummy with radical imams is out of bounds. That has nothing to do with grocery prices.
5: So he's cut off contact, it seems, with Hassan Piker since the night before the primary.
3: Mm-hmm.
5: What I wonder is if he wins and becomes a U.S. senator, which he might. Is Hassan Piker back in the mix, like, immediately? Are we going to see him as a guest in the well of the Senate? That sort of thing.
3: Yeah, yeah, maybe. And Piker is only important in that he influences a lot of young people who have been taught to despise their own country and the West and liberal democracies. So I despise him for that. But it's the radical Islamist folks who bother me a lot more. And I think Hassan Piker might have a bit of that. I can't decide. Is he just your rich socialist dilettante phony like all of them? Or is he got a stripe of Islamist in him? Because he's Muslim, too.
5: He might just be a full on grifter. Drives a fancy car, lives in a fancy house in L.A. and, you know, talks about how awful this country is all day long for money.
6: That's what I think he is.
5: Right. Just a grifter.
3: Yeah. I'd like to get at some point to Megyn Kelly, who is coming out pro Al Sayed. You know what? Let's go ahead and play. Speaking of grifters, 54, Michael.
7: I mean, that's one of the reasons Al Sayed is doing so well, is because he is very firmly against the United States getting involved in any more of Israel's conflicts. And Mike Rogers is more your typical Republican neocon. As you guys know, there's a large portion of the Republican base now that is not neocon-y and is tired of foreign wars and really wants the president to be laser light focused on domestic issues, not Israel, not Iran, not the Middle East, and certainly not another war.
3: I'm guessing Qatar doesn't actually write her checks. They just wire the money directly into her bank account.
5: So now she's part of the whole Israel pushes us around and tells us what wars to get into crowd.
3: Right, it's the Jews, the Epstein crowd. Yes. Yeah, so the Epstein class, I believe, is the correct.
5: Wow. Term. Her, yeah, and Tucker and.
3: Yeah. Yeah. It's absolutely obscene. But, and I'm telling you, you know, either believe this or not, I'm not paranoid. I'm not a bigot. I study political movements. Always have since I was a kid. Abdul Al-Sayed walks like a duck, quacks like a duck, flies like a duck, eats what ducks eat. He has duck DNA and calls himself a duck when he's among other ducks. I think he's a duck.
5: In kind of mainstream Democratic lefty policy stuff, Byron York in the Washington Examiner today is all about his Al-Sayed's Medicare for All. On Meet the Press the other day, when Al-Sayed was on there, he said we should have cradle-to-grave medical vision dental for every human in the United States, every single, no copay, everything paid for all the time. Mm. Whoa! How do you structure that? And Byron York in the Washington Examiner points out the math of that, that it would be somewhere between $32 and $36 trillion over the next decade. And the answer to that is always three words: tax the billionaires. But if you took every dollar from every billionaire in the country, it adds up to something like, I forget what it was, but it's not even close to covering that amount of money. If you took every cent they have, including the stuff they own.
3: Yeah, I would finance it for a month or whatever the number is. Yeah.
5: Because they're billionaires. They're not trillionaires.
3: Right.
5: You can't get to $36 trillion by taking, you know, $80 billion worth of stuff or whatever it is.
3: The government does squander trillions of dollars, yeah, but they're uninterested in that.
5: Boy, that's so incredibly unworkable. Cradle to grave, all medical, dental, vision, everything, no copay, no prescription drug price, nothing.
3: If Al-Sayed was going to be truthful to you, he'd say, look, I'm in the business of getting votes. This gets votes. People are stupid. They'll
5: people
3: vote
5: cheer. That's what Byron York pointed out when he says that. Yeah. People cheer like crazy.
3: Yep.
5: Any thoughts on that? Text line 415-295-KFTC.
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1: I don't know why we have this, but we have back-to-back underwear jokes.
2: I read that because of shoplifting, a Target store in New York is now locking up their underwear. Meanwhile, over at Walmart, they're using underwear as a face mask to cook meth.
3: According to a new study, nearly half of Americans have worn the same pair of underwear at least 2 days in a row. That's right, nearly half of Americans are men.
1: You.
4: Oh, boy. Oh, do we have time for this? Not really. Yes?
1: Oh, we don't? Because this is how I was going to get into this story.
4: Go ahead. We'll try.
1: When we were talking about the televised execution that Hegseth said about last week, I said, I'm not going to watch it because I don't generally watch that sort of stuff. I don't think it's good for your soul. But I kind of want to see the full video of that guy that got attacked by the tiger who jumped into the tiger den there in England.
4: Oh, my. Inconsistency. Hypocrisy.
1: And they showed part of it last night on the news with him, like, yelling at the tiger and pointing at it. And the tiger was pawing at him. And I just want to kind of see, like, how does the tiger go about dealing with this annoyance?
4: Wow. So you're okay with seeing a mentally ill man killed, but not a stone-cold savage murderer. I obviously phrase that as prejudicially as possible.
1: They come from two completely different points of view, though, don't they? I mean, one of them is we're punishing someone for doing something awful, and why am I watching that? But I'm kind of interested in what does a tiger do to you? I don't have any idea.
4: Clamps on your neck. I've studied this at length.
1: Was the goal for the tiger, was the tiger's goal to eat him at some point?
4: It's possible, yeah. Yeah, kill your prey, then let it sit around and, you know, spend a little time in the sun. Gets nice and tender.
1: Marinate.
4: Exactly, yeah, in its own juices, yes. Correct.
1: You think the guy was mentally ill? You shouldn't disparage the deceased.
4: No, I think he was perfectly sane. He went down into the tiger enclosure and attempted to speak with it and worship it somehow, and it ate him. I think he was perfectly well-adjusted. Just having a bad day.
1: You don't believe in free will?
4: No, I believe in mental illness. So we really don't have time for this.
1: That was a funny clip, Michael.
4: It really was. Yeah. The argument in favor of the death penalty coming up next hour. Not the death penalty, the firing squad.
1: We got a text from somebody who seems to know something about it who is against it, or maybe the opposite reasons of what you're saying. So yeah, I want to get into that.
4: Against the firing squad?
1: Yeah, as a way to kill yourself or to be killed.
4: Great. Yeah, great.
1: Awesome. Is it still your belief that it's not actually going to happen on December 3rd as it's currently planned?
4: It will not be live streamed. Not a chance. They will absolutely execute him.
1: Good.
4: But just not quote unquote publicly.
1: Who's going to pull the plug? At whose behest? Is Trump going to say no? You think he'll say this is too much?
4: Yeah. They'll find a way to do it. In breaking stupid, utterly lacking in impact news, Kimberly Guilfoyle has resigned as the ambassador to Greece.
1: Adjust your sails.
4: I tell you what, everything's going to be different from here on out.
1: I don't know how to tell my kids. If you missed a segment of the show, get the podcast Armstrong and Getty on demand.
4: Hilarious.
0: Armstrong and Getty.
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13: From ABC News, I'm Dave Packer. Pope Leo has been diagnosed with adenocarcinoma, the most common form of non-small cell lung cancer. ABC foreign correspondent Tom Sophie Borridge has more from the Vatican.
14: Experts say what likely happened in that operating room, doctors performing minimally invasive camera-guided surgery, rapidly freezing, slicing, and analyzing the portion of the lung removed during surgery to provide immediate feedback to the surgical team while awaiting further information about what was removed. ABC News medical correspondent Dr. Darian Sutton.
15: In cases where this type of cancer is caught early, patients have the chance of living long, fruitful lives after their diagnosis, surviving cancer, and even thriving.
14: Experts say surgery could be curative since they found the growth early in a specific location.
13: The man killed while riding a roller coaster at Six Flags over Georgia has now been identified as 42-year-old Hassan Karim. ABC's Faith Abube.
16: Witnesses tell ABC News that one of the restraints unlatched. While it's unclear what led to the deadly incident, Six Flags now saying they will temporarily close 9 other similar roller coasters across the U.S. and Canada out of an abundance of caution.
13: 40 to life. That's what Dwayne Keefe D. Davis received in a Las Vegas courtroom Tuesday for his part in orchestrating the 1996 killing of rap icon Tupac Shakur. He's the only person ever charged in Shakur's death. Derek Lee Massive Stanton Jr., former member of the Digital Underground, says this should only be the start.
17: Frankly, justice hasn't been served. I say justice hasn't been served because there are more conspirators in the murder of Tupac Shakur. This was a planned attack against one of our most prolific artists and black human beings.
13: In a victory for media organizations, a federal judge Tuesday extended an order blocking the Trump administration from banning reporters from CNN, MS Now, and Politico from the White House. 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
13: Chicago police say DNA evidence ties one of their former homicide detectives to the decades-old murder of an 8-year-old girl who was abducted as she was walking to church more than 65 years ago. Another close call at the airport.
24: Two passenger planes coming within 1,000 feet of potentially crashing into each other. Air traffic control warning a Delta regional flight to perform a go-around just seconds before touchdown at LaGuardia Airport last Wednesday. Those Delta pilots suddenly aborting the landing and pulling up because a business jet was taking off on an intersecting runway without clearance. But that business jet pilot insisting someone did give them takeoff clearance. The FAA investigating the incident.
13: ABC's Gio Benitez. The WNBA says the Atlanta Dream's final games at home will be played in a bigger venue, State Farm Arena.
25: That's the home of the NBA's Atlanta Hawks and seats 17,000. More than three times the 5,000-seat Gateway Center Arena, the original Dream home court, now feeling the squeeze of fandomonia. The Dream alone says it's seen a 400% increase in season ticket members in the past 4 years. The WNBA also seen an uptick at the league's All-Star Game in July. Nearly 20,000 fans packed the United Center in Chicago. Michelle Franzen, ABC News.
13: The Justice Department says it's arrested 28 people in Nigeria and Ghana, allegedly responsible for scamming hundreds of Americans. Dave Packer, ABC News.
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26: Here's the official forecast article.
0: Dry week continues with clear skies tonight, 62 the low. Sunny, 89 tomorrow. Tomorrow night, clear and 64 degrees. Sunny on Thursday, we're reaching 89. Thursday night, clear down to 64. Friday, sunny but windy. Gusts could reach as high as 25 miles per hour. Our high, 83. Friday night, mostly clear down to 49. Saturday, sunshine and 66. I'm Craig Allen on Talk.
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2: Now, it's Red Eye Radio. Gary McNamara and Eric Harley talk about everything from politics to social issues and news of the day. Whether you're up late or you're just starting your day, welcome to the show. From the Relief Factor Studios, this is Red Eye Radio.

0: We are Red Eye Radio. He is Eric Carly, and I'm Gary McNamara.
1: You could have talked.
2: Welcome to the show. I was waiting on you.
0: Well, yeah, but I had problems with my headphones over here, for gosh sakes. Oh, man. I still...
2: Okay, I won't do any talking then for the rest of the hour.
0: Go ahead. Thank God.
2: Yeah. Go ahead. All right, now I've got the wires. Finally, everything's fine.
1: You didn't have anything ready over there. What's going on?
0: We were in our pre-show meeting, and all of a sudden the music's on.
1: Yeah.
0: Well, just to let you know what we were talking about the whole Alano Morris.
2: Wait, it's my turn to talk. Never mind. Go ahead.
0: We have to deal with this the entire day now. I was just asking you to bail me out for one darn second.
2: You could have looked at me and said, you know, something. Of course, you were trying to find the hole with the headphone thing.
0: The headphone jack, yes.
2: Yeah. I should follow up on that sentence.
0: And then, you don't want to get Shane Gillis here.
2: No.
0: The headphones were just sitting there, and the wires were wrapped all around it, and all of a sudden we're on, and I can hear the music. I can hear it ending. I'm like,
2: well, when you looked at me, I thought you were saying your mic wasn't working. I thought you were talking.
0: Oh, you didn't know it was my head. Okay. Because
2: I thought you were talking because your head was moving, and right. I'm like, wow, his head doesn't move that much when he's not talking. Only moves that much when he's talking.
0: How do you know when Gary's talking, his head is moving?
2: Yeah.
0: Now people are going to get an exaggerated thing like it's me, Bob.
2: Right.
0: Like a bobblehead doll as I talk.
2: Right, exactly.
0: Instead of very slight movements.
2: Yes. Right.
0: No, but we were talking about the whole Ilhan Omar thing, and I read Andrew McCarthy's column yesterday on it, and just fascinating that makes you say, you know, what are they looking for? Number one, it was an Obama-appointed judge.
2: Yeah.
0: That issued the warrant. It's a criminal warrant.
2: By the way, they're calling this Operation World War 11.
0: Yeah, I saw that.
2: After her comments, and, you know.
0: Yeah.
2: Based on her.
0: But they're like the judge. When you do a warrant for anything concerning a judge, you have non-interested parties who go in to ensure that you only take or look at what is precisely in the warrant, because you have protection from anything. You have congressional protection.
2: Right.
0: So it's like they're looking for something criminal. And as he said, according to the New York Times, a warrant was first proposed over a week ago. And it generated robust back and forth between the court and the Justice Department. I wouldn't be surprised if the court was worried about lawfare. I'm confident, though, that separation of powers concerns factored heavily into the discussions. And if it was an Obama judge, of course it did. Now, I think he wrote this before he knew it was an Obama judge. Members of Congress have constitutional speech and debate clause immunity for their legislative activities. That does not immunize them from prosecution for criminal conduct unrelated to congressional functions, but the executive branch is not supposed to pry into legislative acts and communications. That's against the law. So the judge would be looking out for that.
2: Hmm.
0: It said it's not clear what the Justice Department component is in charge. More than likely, it is a district U.S. Attorney's office in Minneapolis, where Omar and her family principally reside and where she and her father went through the naturalization process. It could also be the U.S. attorney in Washington where the warrant was obtained, or perhaps the case is being worked out of Maine justice or by some similar special team assigned by the attorney general.
2: Hmm.
0: It would not surprise me, this is Andrew McCarthy writing this, if the attorney general appoints a special counsel, there is no real need for one, but it would enable him to take advantage of the special counsel regulation that requires the writing of an investigative report by the special counsel. And it says, because I doubt the Trump Department of Justice can make a timely criminal case on Omar, I suspect it will want to issue a robust public report laying out her alleged misconduct, chapter and verse. And most search warrants applications are typically sealed by the court and do not become public unless and until there is an indictment, Hence, we don't know exactly what the probable cause basis for the search of Omar's home was. The New York Times, relying on an informed but unidentified source as a warrant, lists a series of potential immigration crimes under investigation, including false statements and fraud in immigration paperwork, as well as a general conspiracy charge. But when you look at it, as he said, any immigration fraud charges, for example, from when it was done,
2: yeah,
0: statute of limitations has run out on it. Mm-hmm. And the judge would know that. And the judge would not issue a warrant if the statute of limitations had run out on what you believe the crime is. So it's like, did she lie later on?
2: You know, did those actions facilitate another crime?
0: Yes. Yeah. And what would that crime be?
2: Because multiple family members have been subpoenaed. So the question would be, was it basically this domino effect that started with the whole immigration thing?
0: As he said, when he was speculating, he goes, mind you, these things have not been established, but let's just stipulate for present purposes that the government can prove fraud.
2: Hmm.
0: The fact would remain that Omar and her father came to the United States in 1995, and Omar became a naturalized citizen in 2000. That's over a quarter of a century ago. The statute of limitations for most immigration fraud crimes is 5 years, although it is 10 years for unlawfully procuring naturalization or conspiring to do so. Even if the 10-year statute of limitations applied, any prosecutions would be long time barred at this point. Moreover, the case is further complicated by the death of one of the people who helped bring her over in 2020, and it's too late for the government to take action to strip him of his citizenship, assuming there was a legal basis to do so, and he is no longer available to testify. Ergo, even if there were a timely case, it would be hard to prosecute or strip citizenship from Ilhan Omar when her father, the main witness, is deceased and his citizenship status, from which hers is derived, was never rescinded. I would thus be curious about the judge's probable cause rationale for issuing a search warrant. And remember, an Obama judge to do so.
2: Mm-hmm.
0: It is highly unlikely that there is a viable immigration fraud case against Omar, given that the statute of limitation appears to have lapsed over 15 years ago. Furthermore, the Washington residence for which Omar's search was authorized is not her main home. It is the one she uses when Congress is in session. So did the Trump DOJ actually show probable cause that in a part-time residence for a job of U.S. representative that Omar has had since 2019, agents were likely to find evidence of crimes that have been time barred since 2015? And they're like, you know, and that's the point. 2015, it would be over. So would the judge, is the judge going to issue a warrant on that? No. Now, they could still revoke her citizenship. That could be a possibility.
2: You know, sources are saying that, there were issues with both her father's citizenship and hers.
0: Right.
2: So basically, regardless of whether or not she was 17 at the time, because that's how she became a citizen, when her father was naturalized, she was under the age of 18, allegedly, or she says. And if that's not the case, then she's not a citizen, and if there's an issue with her father's naturalization, I don't know what that would be.
0: Yeah, and I guess the point is, it was the father who did it. But as he writes here, though, this is the interesting thing. The current reporting indicates that Omar is under investigation in connection with the establishment of her own basis for admission and naturalization. That if they're going after her for some immigration thing, it's not what her father did. It's what she did at some point where even if the statute of limitations is up and you can't prosecute, you know, she could still be technically be removed from the country. But the warrant means they believe there's a criminal act that they can prosecute. Otherwise, the Obama judge, the theory goes, would never have issued a warrant, because a warrant is only for a crime, a criminal act where the statute of limitations has not run out.
2: Was there a criminal act involving her naturalization?
0: Yes, fraud would be it. If the father did it, would be fraud.
2: No, I mean something else. I mean, yes, it would be fraud.
0: Right.
2: But did they go through a series of steps, commit fraud a number of times in order to determine or position her as a 17-year-old at the time, which is the only way she would have qualified? When her father was naturalized, she had to be under the age of 18. And there's a question as to whether or not she was. If she was 18, she's not a citizen.
0: It's a here. I would be just be curious about the judge's probable cause.
2: Mm-hmm.
0: And he goes, he goes into the, you know, the marriage, the possible marriage frauds too, and any tax issues there about where she was paying her taxes based on who she would be married to or not. But the statute of limitations, Andrew McCarthy said, would be up on those too. All that said, the government may legitimately seek a search warrant only to pursue a prosecutable federal crime, not as a pretext for a civil lawsuit either. So here's the question. What was the Trump DOJ's probable cause showing that Representative Omar has committed prosecutable federal crimes and that the evidence of those crimes allegedly committed decades ago would be physically located in a part-time residence that she began maintaining years after the statute of limitations on those alleged crimes lapsed? And he he wrote this apparently before an Obama judge,
2: mm-hmm.
0: and that an Obama judge would say it is a legit, you know, I'm going to issue a search warrant for this criminal act because the statute of limitations is not up. That's fascinating, because nobody's able to come up with an idea of what the criminal charge would be. Removing her from the country if she wasn't a citizen is one thing, but a warrant means there's a federal crime, that probable cause for a federal crime that the statute of limitations has not run out on. What would that be?
2: Well, if multiple family members have been subpoenaed here, could it have been a chain reaction of her helping others come here legally when they shouldn't be here legally? I don't know. I mean, it's pretty much anybody's guess until we see what's on that warrant as probable cause.
0: Man, fascinating, because I have no idea. And if Andrew McCarthy has no idea, because everything really in there in his column is speculation.
2: Well, because there's no story. You know, the story about her age thing has been going on for a while, actually. Whether she was born in 81 or 82. And, you know, her office came out and said, no, Wikipedia had it wrong. You know, and so because that goes back to whether or not she's a citizen, whether she was 17 at the time that her father became a citizen.
0: But if the fraud, as he pointed out, if the father was fraudulent in his application,
2: mm-hmm.
0: her citizenship is based on his application, mm-hmm. so she wouldn't be a citizen irrespective
2: right.
0: of her age.
2: Right.
0: And her age would matter, because if he's a father, she's a minor.
2: Right.
0: If he's legit, then she's legit.
2: Right.
0: It only matters
2: right. if he legitimately became a citizen.
0: So it's really because I saw it on social media when it came out that it was an Obama judge. Social media went quiet from the Democrats.
2: Yeah, I didn't see anybody jumping out ahead of this, aside from her. You know, that this is Trump coming after me, basically. That's her excuse. But it has there been, in the event that they used false methods for her father to become a citizen and her to become a citizen, did they apply those methods for other family members? The only reason I ask that question is because they said multiple family members have been subpoenaed.
0: Yeah, because that's the key. Why would the judge, an Obama judge, say,

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0: We are Red Eye Radio. He's Eric Cronin. I'm Gary McNamara. Interesting. Who wrote this column? It was Rich Lowry who wrote this about Ilhan Omar. And, you know, everybody's speculating because they don't know.
1: Yeah, right.
0: But it's like, if she's being smeared, Omar should sit down with a neutral journalist and walk through the details of all of this. It seems unlikely she'll ever do this, though. While it's a certainty, she'll continue to demonize the United States, whether it's the country that welcomed her as a penniless refugee or that tries to denaturalize her for alleged immigration fraud. Because they go into the whole thing of whether she was too old.
1: Right. Yeah, right.
0: To be under her father. So, I mean, that's the point. So you can clarify it.
1: Yeah. Right.

0: can get all the records. You can see, here's what we did.
1: Or you can wait to see if there actually is going to be an indictment. Because Andrew McCarthy said, look, until and unless we see an indictment, we won't see what's in the warrant on probable cause.
0: That's true.
1: So how long could that take if it ever happens?
0: Well, as they also pointed out, there won't be a special counsel if Democrats get in power.
1: Right.

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1: Red Eye Radio. He is Eric Carly, and I'm Gary McNamara. Well, the ambassador to Greece was asked to, quote, resign, end of quote.
2: Yeah.
1: I love that
2: yeah.
1: one. Asked to resign.
2: Hmm.
1: Would you please let yourself go?
3: you mind showing yourself out?
1: Yeah, could you imagine? Exactly. We'll get to that.
3: That's a radio resignation.
1: Exactly. We'll get to that in just a minute.
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1: Yeah, so I love how, you know, I just love the, you know, we asked for her resignation. You know, when she said that from the podium yesterday?
3: Yeah.
1: They weren't making the announcement that they had told her directly that the ambassador of Greece, the former fiance.
3: That was the official ask.
1: Yeah, that was the official ask at that point. Fiance of Don, right?
3: Yeah, was it Don? Yeah. Don? Yeah.
1: Yeah. Yeah. Former Fox News host, Emily Guilfoyle, excuse me.
3: Yeah.
1: But the Wall Street Journal broke it, and their story today, oh my, that she had, you know, been trying to call Trump and get in contact with him and everything else. And she was saying that the text messages from the donor was all AI.
3: Yeah.
1: And Wall Street Journal clear.
3: Yeah.
1: Nobody believed her in the White House.
3: Well, and for those that aren't familiar, the allegations are that there was pressure. She put pressure on a donor to pay the $100,000 credit card and, you know, and a number of things that, if true, would be obviously way out of line. And I can't tell you what's true or not. I'm telling you what's being reported. But it was to the extent that they didn't trust her in that position. And the announcement at the podium was a bit, to me, I was like, whoa. You don't normally do that. You normally wait, you know, for the questions to come in, and then you kind of, you know, blah, blah, blah, we thank her for. But now we know why it was a whoa moment, because that was basically them telling her she's out. That was her official notice at that point. And again, don't know what's true, don't know what's not true. Then there was, you know, the back and forth of, you know, she's still kind of part of the family. And then Trump says himself, she's not part of the family.
1: Well, in March, I've got the quote here, on Greek Independence Day, he called her, quote, my friend for a long, long time, an inspiration.
3: Yeah.
1: On Tuesday, he told reporters, no, she wasn't a member of my family. She, I guess, dated my son a long time ago, end of quote.
3: Right.
1: Oh, my God. Yeah. She dated him for, like, what, 6 years? Was it 6 years,
3: yeah,
1: I believe?
3: It,
1: 6 years before they
3: it says
1: got engaged.
3: Here, I'll do what she did. I'll claim AI. According to AI, the AI timeline gives me, the couple began dating in 2018, got engaged in 2020. before quietly, and then publicly they confirmed it in 2022. So that would be roughly 4 years that they were together before they quietly parted ways.
1: By the way, it wasn't quietly. I didn't know it was 2022. Boy, time is going quickly.
3: No,
1: it seemed
3: crazy.
1: Like it was shorter than that.
3: Yeah. Yeah.
1: I read it was 6 years that they'd been dating.
3: I would think getting engaged in 2020, like a bad omen with the whole COVID thing. Do they have engagement vaccinations? I don't know.
1: You could tell Rubio was really bothered by it. You know, when he went to Greece, she came out and gave him a big hug in the tarmac while all this stuff was going on. And you know that.
3: Yeah.
1: She wanted to do that. You know,
3: right.
1: She was doing a. Did you read Wall Street Journal said that the Greek embassy building is full of her self portraits?
3: Yeah.
1: Wow.
3: Yeah.
1: By the way, never been a fan of hers. Just so you know, I've never been a fan of her.
3: Yeah.
1: I need to put my biases up quick.
3: Yeah. I really can't say that I have been, but there was something about the story yesterday or day before, it actually went down as it was developing, that the common thread was Marco Rubio's concern. Like he was deeply concerned here. So it tells me that he, as they say, had the receipts. And if you're talking about the State Department, don't try and lie to them and tell them it's AI if it's not AI sending out, you know, the emails to the donor and everything else. They know. It's fairly common to have keystroke technology to know whether or not it was a human operating, you know, whatever device it was where the message was originated from. They know these things. And if you're the State Department, there's no telling what technology they have on board any device that any ambassador would have.
1: And then earlier this month, she asked the State Department whether it could get an article in the Daily Mail, a British tabloid, removed from the internet, according to the person familiar with the matter. The article suggested she did not pay a $1,768 tab for two cases of champagne and dinner. State Department officials asked her if she could provide a receipt for the bill showing she had paid. She did not provide one. And so the point is that what started this entire thing? And when you do something, you know, because the White House believes she lied.
3: Yeah.
1: And they didn't believe her when she said it was AI. They didn't believe her. And the Wall Street Journal has verified that, you know, those were the emails.
3: Right.
1: And if you're somebody who would be that bold, because she's worth quite a bit of money.
3: Yeah. Yeah.
1: So why would you do that?
3: Right.
1: That was one of the questions being asked. If it's 100,000, why would you do that? You don't, you know, $100,000 on your American Express. I don't have an American Express, but any type of credit card.
3: Right.
1: I can't imagine having $100,000 on it.
3: Yeah.
1: But she had $100,000 on it and asked, you know, was Eric Dieter, I guess, to pay for it, a friend of a donor and a Trump donor.
3: Mm-hmm.
1: And I don't believe he did, but it was, why would you put yourself in that type of vulnerable situation? And if you did it once, the question is, and if the champagne story, again, you didn't provide it there, well, that's two.
3: Yeah.
1: Well, you really don't need any more.
3: Well, it makes me wonder, and I don't know the answer to this question, but was everything, all the charges that added up to 100,000 similar to not paying the champagne bill? In other words, basically, you know, activity that wouldn't be approved by the State Department.
1: Right. A pattern.
3: A pattern where, you know, and you may say to yourself, well, with the State Department or even one ambassador, 100,000 isn't a lot of money. But if it's a set of transactions that are not approved, that certainly bring a negative light to the State Department and compromise quite possibly our a position with Greece. I mean, all for all these reasons, then you would want that stopped right away. And if she's asking somebody to cover it up by paying the bill, hey, we need this kind of, you know, swept under the rug. I'm not saying that's what happened, but it reeks of that kind of behavior. Because if it's just buying shoes and pictures of herself to put around the, you know, or whatever, mm-hmm. you know, just going shopping or traveling or whatever it might be, and it's all personal, you know, and it could be, but she has the means to pay it, and she should pay it and not ask a donor. You know, there's, I thought of the juxtaposition between her and Ambassador Chris Stevens, who was killed in Benghazi. Chris Stevens was well-loved by the people in Benghazi and Libya. He was respected as the ambassador at a time that was, I mean, just unbelievably chaotic there. The point being is if you're an ambassador at every turn, and this is, you know, Mike Huckabee with Israel, at every turn, you have to be the job. You have to be the best representative of the United States you can possibly be at all times. You're the face in that office of the United States. And nothing, there can't be a blemish. No blemish whatsoever. You know,
1: no, you're right.
3: And that's the two examples I have to counter that are, I would say, Mike Huckabee, but even to a greater extent, Chris Stevens. People in Libya, the people of Libya, not all of them, but a great number of them, mourned after his death. You know, that's the kind of, again, that's the kind of handshake and representation that you want. And he was told it would be dangerous to be there on the anniversary of 9/11. He was told that. He wanted to go anyway because he was working ahead of a visit that, in fact, the head of the State Department at that time in 2012 was Hillary Clinton. And she was going to be visiting some weeks later. And he wanted to get there and do the work, you know, do the handshake, the proverbial handshake with the locals to make everything smooth. For that, he was a true public servant. And you have to know what role you're in and respect that. That's the one thing I like about so far what we know about Marco Rubio is that at every turn, again, from what we know, he's done that as the head of the State Department. And well, so I don't know. I guess I'm guessing we'll learn more about this Guilfoyle thing.
1: Yeah,
3: maybe
1: let me be fully transparent. My bias against her is she hung around Gavin Newsom too much. She was his ex-wife.
3: Yeah.
1: She was his wife. Well, and part of me just goes, yeah, you're you know, district attorney of San Francisco, married to him. Are you really a conservative?
3: I ask myself the same question.
1: We are Red Eye Radio.
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1: We are Red Eye Radio. He is Eric Cronin. I'm Gary McNamara. This is hilarious.
3: Huh.
1: Jonathan Turley on X yesterday.
3: Yeah.
1: Okay.
3: Yeah.
1: This is on Ilhan Omar.
3: Right.
1: Pundits came up today one villain short of a MAGA conspiracy in the Omar case. This is where they couldn't fully connect the dots to a conspiracy.
3: Right.
1: The warrant was reportedly approved by Judge Matthew Sharbaugh, who was a registered Democrat and a Democratic appointee. He is also a Hillary Clinton donor who was sworn in by Judge James Boasberg.
3: Wow. Wow. Yeah, you can't, because there's no villain there.
1: No, and that's why you look at it, you go, what would he, that's really the million-dollar question, why would he approve a warrant?
3: Yeah, right.
1: You know, which means criminal.
3: Right.
1: When he would exclude anything where the statute of limitations have gone by.
3: Based on that, it tells me that there's a great likelihood of an indictment. And again, I don't know where it goes. I don't know, you know, how long a grand jury takes or whatever. But based on that, it tells me they had something that a judge like that with that kind of history is not going to favor Trump. He's not going to favor the Trump administration or Trump's DOJ.

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9: From ABC News, I'm Dave Packer. The Vatican confirming Pope Leo has lung cancer. On Tuesday, the Pontiff underwent surgery to remove the lower lobe of his right lung. ABC's Tom Sophie Borridge is in Rome.
10: The Vatican is saying the surgery was successful. So, you know, we'll have to wait and see. We know now that Pope Leo is not going to be carrying out official meetings for the next week. He is expected to remain in Gemelli Hospital to recover from that surgery for about a week.
9: Cornell University now banning all fraternity parties for the rest of the year. This amid public outcry over an alleged rape inside a fraternity house in 2024. An investigation into alleged misconduct of a police officer in North Carolina may have uncovered a deeper problem within the department. Reporter Hunter Sains from ABC affiliate WSOC has the story.
11: Six Charlotte-Mecklenburg police officers are waiting to see if they'll be fired, all because of racist text messages. Sources say those messages included uses of the N-word and likened the officers to a Klan rally. Sources say the messages were found as the State Bureau of Investigation looked into former CMPD officer Seth Elliott, who was arrested in July for misusing flock camera information.
9: Kimberly Guilfoyle, the Trump administration's ambassador to Greece, has resigned. The news comes following allegations of misconduct by a political donor. ABC's Rachel Scott.
12: Guilfoyle forced out after a spate of embarrassing corruption stories, including an allegation she asked a Trump donor to pay her $100,000 Amex bill. New White House press secretary Katie Zachariah making the announcement.
13: We have asked Ambassador Guilfoyle to resign. She has been a wonderful asset to the team, and we wish her well.
12: About an hour later, the ambassador resigned, calling the allegations against her false.
9: And vowing to vigorously defend her name and reputation. 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
9: The Treasury Department says it's imposing $1.2 billion in fines on Bank of America for allegedly violating anti-money laundering and sanctions laws. Bank of America says in a statement that financial crime compliance is serious and they are responsible for getting it right. A new round of layoffs for a popular grocery store.
20: Kroger has announced 3,000 people are going to be let go over the course of the next 3 years. CEO Greg Foran says the grocery store company must adapt and take advantage of technology. Last month, he released a new AI strategy for Kroger, which included a plan to have AI agents handle planning, shopping, and purchasing decisions for customers. Kroger is coming off a failed merger with Albertsons, which was at the center of antitrust lawsuits from the SEC and the states of Colorado and Washington. Mike Dubusky, ABC News.
9: The Justice Department says CVS has agreed to pay $315 million to resolve allegations that the company broke the law in filling opioid prescriptions. Now on display at Sotheby's in New York City, Jody, the fossilized remains of a Nanotyrannus, a distant cousin of the T-Rex. Sotheby's vice chair, Cassandra Hatton, says there are only two others known to exist.
21: So this is an incredibly important specimen. When you've only got three, it's both beautiful, but also scientifically important.
9: And projected to fetch between $6 and $9 million at auction. Dave Packer, ABC News.
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22: Here's the official forecast. Our dry week continues with clear skies tonight, 62 the low. Sunny, 89 tomorrow. Tomorrow night, clear and 64 degrees. Sunny on Thursday, we're reaching 89. Thursday night, clear down to 64. Friday, sunny but windy. Gusts could reach as high as 25 miles per hour. Our high, 83. Friday night, mostly clear down to 49. Saturday, sunshine and 66. I'm Craig Allen on...
1: Now, it's Red Eye Radio. Gary McNamara and Eric Hurley talk about everything from politics to social issues and news of the day. 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
4: All across America, we are Red Eye Radio. He is Eric Hurley and I'm Gary McNamara. All right, before we go any further, this may be the best audio cut of the week.
3: Yes.
4: Maybe the year.
3: Wow.
4: This is just great. And you're probably going to ask within 20 seconds, is she drunk? This is a woman who was running
0: as a Democrat for the Fayette County Council in Indiana. She's a Democrat running for the council. Here she is on an interview. Get ready for this. All right. Stop what you're doing unless you're driving. All right. All right. Here we go.
2: And our last question of the night is, if elected, what is one decision that you expect to make that may be unpopular with some voters, but you believe ultimately would be in the best interest of Fayette County?
5: I wouldn't raise your taxes. What is the one decision that I would make? Repeat that again. What is the one decision that I would make that might not be popular with Fayette County?
2: May be unpopular with
5: unpopular
2: some voters.
5: With some voters.
2: But is in the best interest of the county.
5: Firing all Republicans. I wouldn't let them. I mean, I don't even talk to them. I don't like them. I mean, they voted against our own state representative, voted against her own party. I mean, what do you want me to say? I don't like being around them. I mean, y'all did this to us. You all voted for us. You made this happen, this ICE coming into our communities, stealing people's jobs. I mean, I've been threatened so many times to my face by MAGA, we'll call them, because there's Republicans who actually get it. You know, there are good Republicans out there, but then there's these MAGAs who are just racist and aren't very intelligent at all. They call you names. You know, sheriff's nephew threatened to blow my head off. But, you know, what are you going to do?
2: Well, that brings us to your opportunity to say just a few last words to the voters.
5: We have guns, too.
2: All right.
23: You know what? You know what?
3: Oh, God.
23: You know what? Hey. You know what?
0: And you're not, you know what I'm gonna you're do? Not seeing her face and her body movements.
23: You know what I'm going to do? And you know what I'm going to, I'll tell you what I'm going to, what's the question? What's the question?
3: Holy cow. Wow. All right. I know there's a roadside sobriety test. Is there an on-air sobriety test? If there is, I'm probably out of luck. But
0: does that mean I can get buzzed now before I come on the air because it's acceptable for?
3: Are you telling me you're not? Are you telling me it's wrong?
0: You telling me you did this? My brother and I were having a discussion yesterday about the Buffalo Bills.
3: Yeah,
0: and I just told him, I said, number one, I got to work, so I miss it. And I go, but I can't watch when they're on Sundays because whether they win or lose, I get too ticked off at them. I mean, they won Monday Night Football. I've never seen a fan base so angry, and they won. This is how frustrating they are. And I told my brother, I said, you know, I said, I realize what the problem is for both of us. I said, we can't drink heavily. We don't drink heavily during games.
3: Yeah.
0: We're watching these games sober.
3: Yeah.
0: We can't do that anymore.
3: Yeah.
0: So,
3: right.
0: I mean, is it acceptable? I mean, you know, come on. What's his name? The podcaster used to, you know, light a, haven't used this term in a while.
3: Rogan.
0: We'll light a doobie.
3: Yeah.
0: Yeah. We'll light a doobie there, you know. And
3: allegedly.
0: Did he allegedly do it? I thought he.
3: Well, he always jokes and says allegedly.
0: Oh, does he say allegedly? Oh, he says allegedly.
3: Yeah. Yeah. I mean, I don't know what it is. Maybe it's just a cigar. I don't know that it's filled with probably premium grade marijuana.
0: Just make sure in Texas it's Delta 9 and not Delta 8, the other stuff.
3: Wow.
0: Delta 10, Delta Dawn.
3: I don't even know that the Delta comes into it. I who knows? But I'll say this. At one point, Elon Musk was on with him, and they ordered a pizza.
0: Oh, wait a minute. Didn't Elon get in trouble?
3: Yeah. For allegedly
0: I mean, since it's smoking all, since it's legal in so many places, can we just get, you know?
23: Yeah.
0: Now,
23: who knows what it was? Maybe it was just a bad cigar.
0: We may be talking in longer sentences.
23: Yeah.
0: Well, did you hear? I mean, it was just so funny. I mean,
23: Well,
0: by the way, I'm posting this right now on X, so you can see it.
23: It's,
0: and I tagged you.
23: There's something going on with her.
0: Yeah, you got to look. You got to look at it. I just posted it.
23: I'm not saying she was drunk. But something was going on with her.
0: Yeah, if she's not on something, there's a problem.
23: Yeah.
0: There's a problem with her. I first saw it on Libs of TikTok where they had, this is not a skit.
23: Well, it just kept getting worse.
0: I know.
23: And then toward the end, there's some good Republicans. You know, she would fire all Republicans at first. And then, I love you guys. I mean, where's the
0: and
23: going?
0: All of a sudden, and then they're threatening my life. And then
23: the whole shotgun thing.
0: Shotgun. You've one more. Yeah. Anything else to say to the people who you wish to vote for you? Yeah, we got guns too.
23: Yeah. Right.
0: But I have a feeling you can't shoot straight.
23: Yeah.
0: I'm guessing. I should never assume that.
23: Yeah.
0: As a gun owner, I should not assume that somebody can't shoot straight. But I don't believe she could shoot straight.
23: Well, not at the time that she was speaking there. Because, you know, the response would be, and yeah, this is a political response, no doubt. You have to walk the fence for a question like that. I'm going to work hard every day for my constituents. And part of my job is explaining why it benefits them. So when you ask me, well, things that you have to do that might not be popular with the people, my job is to make sure that they're informed, that they understand the mission statement here and what we're trying to accomplish. And I believe they will be on board. No. I don't think I'll have that problem.
0: No, not enough slurs.
23: Yeah. Oh, no. That's the difference. I would be sober. What they call it, California sober. Now everybody's making fun of the whole California sober thing.
0: I saw the other thing.
23: I quit everything but weed.
0: And
23: then you're not sober.
0: Yeah. What? Have you seen the advertisements?
23: Huh.
0: Because they're advertising now for the THC drinks, which it's like, this keeps you sober.
23: Yeah.
0: What the hell are you talking about?
23: Right. Yeah.
0: It's like, you know what I thought about? I go, can that pass government inspection stating that from the Federal Trade Commission? If you're saying this is sober only for, is that term only for alcohol?
23: No, it's not. I don't think you can make that case. And in advertising and how the FTC views it, I can't tell you, but I don't think that would be acceptable.
0: But yeah, that was just a classic. So you can check it out if you want to. At Gary Red Eye One, and then I tagged you, Eric. So
23: yeah.
0: Anybody?
23: That's right there is a big door closer. It's a huge, huge, that's not a misstep. I don't care what's going on with you. Maybe you took too much of a medication that you're supposed to be taking and it's doing this to you. I have no idea. Or maybe you're drunk. I don't know. Don't go on. Don't think the alcohol is going to relax your nerves. Have a drink later when you're home. You know, and safe and not having to answer questions.
0: Well, you know,
23: and conjure up votes.
0: You know, I would have asked her.
23: Huh.
0: So are you caring now?
23: Yeah.
0: We got guns.
23: Yeah.
0: Could you imagine guns. If a Republican did that? If a Republican came out and said, do you have any final thing to, I mean, this is going to go viral on social media. I don't know if the networks would touch it, but the networks would be the mainstream media. If a Republican in any way said that, you have anything to tell the people before voting day and before voting begins? Yeah, we got guns too.
6: Yeah. Wow. And her body language, if you're looking at her body language, the eyes, and at the beginning of the interview, she kind of leans back. I mean, it kind of looks like she's at a bar.
0: Yeah, I know.
6: Based on the body language.
0: Yes.
6: Yeah. It sounded like she was talking to somebody at a bar.
0: I love, you know, Mary Catherine Hamm posted it.
6: Yeah.
0: And, you know, here's what she wrote. The woman running this candidate forum and asking the questions in the face of this is a stone-cold professional, cannot be deterred, amazing poise. I wouldn't say that. I would have asked, are you okay?
6: Yeah. Do you care to answer that question again?
0: Right. You know,
6: take another stab at it?
0: Would you like it?
6: Maybe take another stab at it is probably not the thing you would ask.
0: I'm very sympathetic. Would you like a second chance asking that question?
6: Yeah, let me ask the question.
0: Well,
6: again.
0: I will admit, she didn't burst out laughing, and she kept a straight face, so I have to give her that because I wouldn't have been able to keep a straight face.
6: Well, there's one point where she just looks into the camera, and she's got her eyebrows like, you want to fight?
0: Yeah.
6: You know, she's got that look in her eyes. You want to take this outside? Oh my gosh!
0: It would have been like if John McCain was drunk when he said fire. It would have been fire with me.
7: I'll fight you right now. I'll fight all of you.
6: No, you're at your own convention.
7: I don't care. I'll fight all of you.
6: It would have been something like that. Yeah. Constituents,
0: but then again, that was annoying sober.
6: Constituents, it's a funny word. Constituents.
0: Oh, yeah,
6: it's a funny word.
0: How brutal that is!
6: It's really cringe.
0: Just when you think
6: it's really cringe.
0: Wow.
6: Yeah,
0: we have to keep up to date on that to see how many votes she gets.
6: Okay, you know how in radio we used to do the thing, and it was usually the morning show, and a state trooper would come in, and then one person would the morning show would drink, and it would just be usually around the holidays to demonstrate how fast you can become inebriated and you know what it takes, you know, and so the time they did it with me, I had to make sure to not drink on my way in, and so we could get a fair test.
0: Oh, you did it?
6: No. Yeah, I actually did it.
0: Oh, wow.
6: Yeah, I did it one time, and it was great. Well, until the end. It involved a dachshund and a landowner across the street. That's all I can say. And some cursing. But the problem is that it looks like, if you're going to do this, let's get all the candidates at a bar. Everybody does shots, and then we do a debate. And of course, Uber would drive everyone home safely.
0: It could be sponsored by Uber.
6: Yeah, exactly.
0: Or Lyft.
6: Yeah.
0: Okay.
6: Well, or Sky Vodka or whatever.
0: Exactly.
6: All the above. I mean, it's you can look at her body, whatever's going on with her.
0: Yeah.
6: Her body language pretty much tells you everything, but the slurring and then the back and forth. There's some good Republicans. Name one. I would have just thrown that in. Name one. Because if she's going to do that on my program, I'm just going to throw these. Okay. She's clearly not respecting us enough to be coherent in the moment. I'm just going to boom, boom, boom, boom, boom. See how far I can take it.
0: Yeah, it's so obvious because she's just going from topic to topic without fully explaining anything. It's just like Republicans and MAGA wants to come after me. You know, it's like there's like it does show, unless she has some incredible medical problem.
6: Right.
0: She can't keep a thought in her head.
6: Right.
0: And it clearly, if you got pulled over and you were like her, you would be walking the line.
6: Yeah. Oh, yeah. No doubt. No doubt. No doubt. And then at the end, I would have said, okay, one last question. And it's just a one word that I need you to respond to. I'm going to say this word. Give me the first thing that comes to your mind. Chupacabra. I'd have to make this fun. If she's going to do that, we're going to get some viral moments out of it. And by the way, I didn't steal the man's dachshund. I just took it for a walk.
0: We are Red Eye Radio.
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0: We are Runner Radio. He's our Cronin. I'm Gary McNamara. Two different things coming up on the bottom of the hour. The wealth tax push in California. And then the push, if it succeeds there, to make it a part of the platform for the Democrats in 2028.
1: Yeah.
0: Nationally.
1: Yeah.
0: And the big lie that they're telling there, too, that there's going to be a one-time thing to support basically Medicaid and Medicare.
1: Right.
0: And it's like, well, once you start funding it, you're going to continue funding it.
1: Yeah.
0: And plus some of the specifics of that, and plus how Abdul El-Sayed in Michigan lying about Medicare for all.
1: Right. Yeah.
0: And it's like, will the media, call him on it, where he says, because he supports the Bernie Sanders plan and says, no, if you like your private health care plan, you can keep it. No, you can't.
1: We've heard that before. And the answer is no, right. You can't.
0: No, but under his plan, you can't. And he's been quoted many times before that under the plan that he wants, you would lose your private health care insurance.
1: Right.
0: And the reason is most people like their private health care insurance and would not want to go to a government program. So he's lying about it.
1: Right.
0: We'll get to that.

0: Join us for an unforgettable evening at the Hamilton County High School Festival, Tuesday, October 22nd at Red Bank Baptist Church. 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
1: And he is Eric Carly, and I'm Gary McNamara. Welcome. Good morning. Thanks so much for being here this morning. As always.
2: Thank you very much.
1: Article in National Review, how El Sayed lies about his health care plan. Medicare for all is a problem. The slogan polls well, but most people don't realize it eliminates private health insurance. Not to mention, in its leading legislative incarnation, eliminating all Medicare Advantage plans. Yeah. And most people would prefer to stay with their existing insurance rather than join the progressives' new federal program.
2: Right.
1: The left doesn't want to give them that option. Abdul El Sayed's solution to this political problem, lie about this feature of his plan.
2: Yeah.
1: Sayed, the Democratic candidate for Senate in the Michigan race, was asked during a debate last week whether families could keep their private health care under his Medicare for All plan. His answer was yes, absolutely. Families want to keep their private health insurance. That's fine by me. No, families could not keep their private health insurance under his plan. The leading Medicare for All bill, the Bernie Sanders plan, which has declared 19 declared supporters in the Senate, makes it illegal to enter any contract to get a service covered by the new government-run system, and it covers nearly everything, including dental, vision, which not even the Canadian and UK single-payer systems do. There would almost be nothing left for a private insurer to cover. El Sayed himself co-authored a book on Medicare for All and explains that with it as law, Americans, quote, who have employer-based insurance, Medicaid, or private Medicare Advantage plans would transition into the new system, end of quote.
2: Yep.
1: In case anyone misses the point, two sentences later, the authors note that Medicaid for All would not be an opt-in or opt-out program. Everyone would be covered. His campaign website still brags about his co-authorship of the book. El Sayed's communications director reiterated during the primary campaign that he disagreed with opponents who believe participants in any new program should be optional. Abdul is running on a guaranteed health insurance program in which all are enrolled.
2: You know the problem with this whole thing? You know the red flag that keeps creeping further and further up for me? All of us critical thinkers and conservatives understand what this is. We've seen it before. Anybody who's been around for any amount of time, we've seen liberals and now the radicals pushing for it. We've seen this approach before. Remember at the end of his second term, I think it was in the summer of 2016, Obama was asked about Obamacare, and he goes, well, it didn't go, you know, like we wanted it to. It didn't turn out as planned. So now I would really be behind a private, public program, which, by the way, the public, the government, would control all the rules, and it would usher out the private sector out of it almost immediately. We've had this conversation of how that would work, but this plan here.
1: Obama said that.
2: Mm-hmm.
1: Do you remember the speech he gave? Maybe it was even before he was a senator.
2: Mm.
1: He gave the speech that Americans will not, right up front, go for a national.
2: Right.
1: Socialized healthcare system,
2: so you have to
1: wean them into it.
2: Well, yeah.
1: And if the first one fails, which obviously it will, you go to the second one.
2: Yes.
1: You say, okay, government's failure, we need to fix it, and this is the fix in it.
2: Yeah, this would be the fix. Would be the next logical step, and it's part of the plan. And this is, you know, Medicare for All thing that we've heard for a long time. In today's age, my great concern isn't for all of us who are critical thinkers and recognize this for what it is. It's for the people who don't care about the national debt, who don't care about anything else except for, oh, wow, this would be great. We wouldn't have to pay for anything, including dental. We're living in a country that cares nothing about approaching $41 trillion in debt. They don't care anything about it. With the exception of a small group of us, they don't care. And when you promise things like this, and more of the populace that you see in the Republican Party that start talking about this, start talking about, well, we could just do away. Basically, here's the thing. First of all, you start demonizing the insurance companies, right? And they've done that successfully for years. And by the way, we can have a conversation about the middleman. We've talked about transparency and pricing when it comes to medical procedures and hospital systems and everything that a patient should know. With the cost of everything. Now, if you're going into the ER, you're not going to sit there and look at a menu. Wow, that's too expensive. I think I'll just have the one artery taken care of. I won't get all four this time. I won't do the quadruple bypass. Just give me the single bypass and the dessert. But the whole thing is that if we don't care about the national debt, then a plan like this starts gaining steam again. And it's also generational, because by the time 28 gets around, it will be 20 years since Obama was elected president. And it will be, you know, even longer since Hillary Clinton was talking about Medicare for all, and other Democrats talking about Medicare for all and everything else, and this same type of plan. So you're seeing another generation of people who were, I don't know, let's just say they were the time that Obama was elected, and they're going to be 30, and they're starting to have families. They're starting to realize the expenses of this and that, and wow, if we could just get this. And the free stuff thing has worked to a great extent for the left. Now, we know in reality, this is not going to work.
1: Well, to believe that there's going to be a healthcare system, a dental system, and a vision system where you pay nothing, because that's what they're talking about.
2: Oh, yeah.
1: Everything,
2: yeah.
1: Medicare for all.
2: Yeah, nothing.
1: As we have explained before.
2: And everyone is covered.
1: And everyone is covered, right. We cannot do some Medicare
2: for some
1: when we talk about the Medicare program as exists today.
2: Right.
1: You have to pay, you know, there's co-pays, there's, in order to keep that in there. And remember, you've been paying premiums. Let me do this again and make it under 30 seconds. We can't do some Medicare for some who have been paying premiums for a half a century without receiving any benefits for a half century.
2: Right.
1: We can't do that without having a payment that has to be made in order to get half decent insurance every single month for the people, for the elderly people that wish to be covered, that's taken out of their Social Security. So to believe that we can do Medicare for all.
2: Yeah. And include dental.
1: And include dental and vision and everything.
2: Right. Rotate your tires. Right. Why not? Right.
1: By the way,
2: that's not a euphemism.
1: To not have, again, as we see in Canada, massive wait times. You know, I've been blessed. I talked about it the other day. I have not been in a hospital overnight since I had my tonsils taken out at 5 or 6 years old.
2: Right.
1: Not spent one night in a hospital.
2: Yeah.
1: And the only time I've been in a hospital was last time for anything medical, you know, that had to be looked at was my last sprained ankle when I was 26, and I went to the emergency room, And the doctor said, why didn't you just break the damn thing? It would heal faster. This thing's going to take a year and a half, which it did. I sprained it so bad. I felt that thing a year and a half later. You could still feel it. And I still, that's why I've had problems with my ankle today. That's why I have the tendonitis. You can still see where the muscle built up. But besides that, that's it. Now, I did go to a hospital to get cardiac tests, but all of them were just standard recommendations for somebody my age who, you know, is a type 2, you know, diabetic.
3: Right.
1: That you just get, and everything's fine, by the way. Everything's fine. But I look at since the last really 20 years or so when I've gone and seen, you know, different specialists, you know, the doctor said, hey, maybe you should go, you know, whether it's colonoscopy time or I had a problem and needed a specialist for something, you know, something minor. There isn't one specialist and nothing was urgent. Nothing was, you got to get this done. It wasn't cancer. Nothing took over a week. Now, a couple of them took over a week because I said, I can't make it, then make it next week or the week after. But everything in the last, just dealt with it last time with the cardiologist. It can take you, even in an emergency, we went through in Canada, places in Canada, it's not an emergency. It can take you 4 to 8 months.
3: Right.
1: Even if it's necessary, it could take 4 to 6 weeks to get in. What are you talking about, 4 to 6 weeks?
2: Well, because there is
1: that,
2: no way
1: at that
2: to
1: point when it's
2: there is no way to determine to predict the needs of the individuals and then the collective needs medically of the entire population. And because of that, so you have your money allocated by Congress. Well, they allocate that money, then need more money? Well, no. At some point, you have to start drawing down the benefits.
1: We've seen it, and we've seen it in every socialized system.
2: There are no exceptions.
1: Yes, no exception. Look at the NIH in Great Britain, or look at the wait times, and the fact that there are a significant portion of Americans that are willing to be BS'd based on imagery and not substance. To actually think that Americans would say, well, the image of being covered for something, for treatment that I couldn't receive.
2: Right.
1: Because we see it.
2: Right.
1: The NIH, we see it in Canada. To go see a specialist, to go get anything done, preventative or whatever, will take months upon months, would be completely and totally unacceptable if it became the reality in the United States. And for people to refuse to recognize that because it has to do with their own health.
2: Right.
1: This is where I sit there and go, is there no sense of survival in these people?
2: No,
1: if something happens to me, I want to have the best chance of living.
2: In the living in the bubble of today's society, where you don't care about the national debt, you care about what can you get me now? Get it for me now.
1: But you can't. My point is, you can't get it now if you go to the new system.
2: You and I know that.
1: Yeah.
2: They don't care about it. They're also part of the group that says, yeah, that boy can be a girl.
1: Yeah. It's complete delusion.
2: It is. And but, that's my red flag.
1: But we got guns, too.
2: Hey! I'll tell you about health care. I'll tell you. Where's our waiter?
1: We are Red Eye Radio.
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1: We are Red Eye Radio. He's Eric Carly, and I'm Gary McNamara.
2: Okay, I have time to play this audio cut from Senator Kennedy.
1: Okay.
2: All right.
1: Okay.
2: All on right. Medicare for All.
1: Yeah.
2: Here we all go. Right. He was on CNBC, I believe.
1: Okay.
11: Both Senator Sanders and Mr. El Sayed support Medicare, what they call Medicare for All. Basically, under Medicare for All, they're saying if you like your health insurance, you can't keep your health insurance.
12: Mm-hmm.
11: You have to join Medicare
12: mm-hmm.
11: for All.
12: Mm-hmm.
11: That will cost about $3.2 trillion a year. $3.2 trillion a year. So to try to make it work, they have to make everybody give up their health insurance and join and get your health insurance from the federal government. They still won't be able to afford it.
12: Mm-hmm.
11: But it's these kind of ideas. Look, this is America. You can believe what you want. But it's these kind of ideas which are perfect evidence of why it took human beings thousands of years to learn how to stand upright.
2: Perfect. I love it. Senator Kennedy, you can fill in for us anytime you want. Man, that's just with the way he puts the exclamation point.
1: Even if
2: on
1: we
2: it,
1: disagree with you on, it,
2: yeah, on something.
1: I forgot what it was. What do we disagree with?
2: Oh, what was it that he was promoting recently? And we were like, no, that's not going to work. But wow, the way he phrases things, that's perfect.

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8: From ABC News, I'm Dave Packer. Pope Leo has been diagnosed with adenocarcinoma, the most common form of non-small cell lung cancer. ABC foreign correspondent Tom Sophie Borage has more from the Vatican.
9: Experts say what likely happened in that operating room, doctors performing minimally invasive camera-guided surgery, rapidly freezing, slicing, and analyzing the portion of the lung removed during surgery to provide immediate feedback to the surgical team while awaiting further information about what was removed. ABC News medical correspondent Dr. Darian Sutton.
10: In cases where this type of cancer is caught early, patients have the chance of living long, fruitful lives after their diagnosis, surviving cancer, and even thriving.
9: Experts say surgery could be curative since they found the growth early in a specific location.
8: The man killed while riding a roller coaster at Six Flags over Georgia has now been identified as 42-year-old Hassan Karim. ABC's Faith Abube.
11: Witnesses tell ABC News that one of the restraints unlatched. While it's unclear what led to the deadly incident, Six Flags now saying they will temporarily close 9 other similar roller coasters across the U.S. and Canada out of an abundance of caution.
8: 40 to life. That's what Dwayne Keefe D. Davis received in a Las Vegas courtroom Tuesday for his part in orchestrating the 1996 killing of rap icon Tupac Shakur. He's the only person ever charged in Shakur's death. Derek Lee Massive Stanton Jr., former member of the Digital Underground, says this should only be the start.
12: Frankly, justice hasn't been served. I say justice hasn't been served because There are more conspirators in the murder of Tupac Shakur. This was a planned attack against one of our most prolific artists and black human beings.
8: In a victory for media organizations, a federal judge Tuesday extended an order blocking the Trump administration from banning reporters from CNN, MSNBC, and Politico from the White House. 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
8: Chicago police say DNA evidence ties one of their former homicide detectives to the decades-old murder of an 8-year-old girl who was abducted as she was walking to church more than 65 years ago. Another close call at the airport.
19: Two passenger planes coming within 1,000 feet of potentially crashing into each other. Air traffic control warning a Delta regional flight to perform a go-around just seconds before touchdown at LaGuardia Airport last Wednesday. Those Delta pilots suddenly aborting the landing and pulling up because a business jet was taking off on an intersecting runway without clearance. But that business jet pilot insisting someone did give them takeoff clearance. The FAA investigating the incident.
8: ABC's Gio Benitez. The WNBA says the Atlanta Dream's final games at home will be played in a bigger venue, State Farm Arena.
20: That's the home of the NBA's Atlanta Hawks and seats 17,000. More than three times the 5,000-seat Gateway Center Arena, the original Dream home court, now feeling the squeeze of fandemonia. The Dream alone says it's seen a 400% increase in season ticket members in the past 4 years. The WNBA also seen an up tick at the league's All-Star Game in July. Nearly 20,000 fans packed the United Center in Chicago. Michelle Franzen, ABC News.
8: The Justice Department says it's arrested 28 people in Nigeria and Ghana allegedly responsible for scamming hundreds of Americans. Dave Packer, ABC News.
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21: Here's our official forecast. It's going to be sunny today. Our high 89, clear 64 tonight. More sunshine tomorrow, 89 again the high. Thursday night, clear and 64 degrees. Sunny on Friday, but windy. Gusts could reach as high as 25 miles per hour. Our high 83. Down to 49 Friday night under mostly clear skies. Sunny on Saturday to kick off the weekend, the high 66. Saturday night, clear and 45 degrees. I'm Craig Allen.
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24: 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Hi.
25: Thank
24: Happy
25: you so much
24: Wednesday.
25: For being here.
24: Yes.
25: We got a genuine cold front coming this weekend, let's say.
24: Yeah.
25: Temperatures in the upper 40s.
0: I'm visiting Dad from Friday afternoon to Sunday morning. I mean, just
25: what's going
0: to
25: be like there in Buffalo?
0: It's going to make it into the 30s. Wow. My great nephew who goes to SUNY Adirondack, State University of New York at Adirondack.
25: Yeah.
0: I didn't tell him yet. We talked about something else. Mm. I got to make sure I did because I thought I did. I hadn't done it yet.
25: Mm.
0: But I was seeing that in places of New York, it's going to go below freezing. Mm. I'm like, what are you talking about?
25: Wow.
0: He's going to be below freezing where he is up there. He's east of Watertown.
25: Right. Okay.
0: Which is on the eastern edge of Lake Ontario. Excuse me.
25: Yeah.
0: Lake, what is it? Lake Trump?
25: Lake America.
0: Lake America. Okay. Yes.
25: Lake Guilfoyle. No, it's not that. Never mind. It's definitely not that. It's most definitely not that.
0: Whatever that lake, whatever the furthest Great Lake to the east is.
25: Yeah.
0: And so, yeah, he's supposed to be, you know, 27, 28 degrees up there north of Glen Falls.
25: Like I said. Is anyone doing up there doing a local campaign, make the lakes great again?
0: No.
25: Man, that's a t-shirt seller right there. I mean,
0: where was I?
25: I don't know.
0: Where was I starting?
25: I don't know. Probably Tallarico, but I don't know. You know that Tallarico?
0: Yes, it was. It actually, I was going to the Tallarico story. I saw Fox News saying, "Okay, we've now verified he was in Texas, not in Ohio." You know, they've got the pictures and everything else.
25: All right.
0: And that's why we said when the story came out, number one, you know, it's the influencer Nick Shorter who really publicized it.
25: Mm-hmm.
0: And I've talked about before what I call the always Trumpers. And these are the people that no matter what Trump did, they would cheerlead.
25: Right.
0: He was really leading the pack of that group of people that I was talking about that I watch to see when they don't support what the president is doing.
25: Right.
0: When they go quiet.
25: Right. Yeah.
0: And so he hasn't come out and said, I was wrong on the story. He just has posted like every 15 minutes, like trying to move that story down about everything else that's going on.
25: Yeah.
0: Any major cheerleading mode for Trump. And that's fine. That's part of what the media is. But when you identify who does that, you can then make an analysis of when the president isn't hitting his own base.
25: Mm-hmm.
0: And that's what I've used it for. And he's one of the people that I have no idea who he is. You know, it's like many of the influencers. But he was one of the major ones that got tons and tons of hits on it. And so when I saw he was the one that was really, you know, sort of breaking the story on X, I had my doubts as to the credibility of it.
25: Yeah, yeah.
0: And that's because at times he doesn't fully tell the story.
25: Yeah.
0: And so I wasn't. And so everybody backs off and moves to the next thing.
25: Right. Look, if with the Tallarico thing, it's like,
0: I don't know. Yeah, it does. His story doesn't make any sense.
25: Yeah.
0: But it's when you would jump and assume that, well, this is what it is, and then you lose credibility, and then anybody else that has legit criticism of him loses credibility also. That's the problem.
25: Well, and again, when you're in campaign mode, you've got to be ever-present. You've got to make sure that everybody knows you're present, and so you can't have any gaps in that. There's got to be, and that's always worth tearing down, looking at, but you know, you and I were talking during a break earlier about the polls showing it pretty much neck and neck between Tallarico and Paxton. And, you know, part of that is I would love to see the breakdown of how many of the respondents are in major metro areas. Because all the major metro areas in Texas are blue. And that's, if you're calling major metro areas and you're not calling the more rural areas or even some of the suburbs, and I don't know, I'm just asking a question, You see some of the methodologies and the breakdown. Is there a breakdown by zip code? You know, and again, the margin of error and everything else that, that's involved here, we'll see where it goes with Paxton and Tallarico in Texas.
0: I'll tell you one thing that I noticed is that Tallarico, and he, there were a few polls had him over 50. That's disappeared almost completely now.
25: Yeah. Well, there are some very effective ads that PACs are running.
0: Yes, they're
25: and effective. That against him, and it's doing exactly what we said. Play them in their own words. And they're, they're quoting him in part of it, and then they actually have audio or video, actually, of him saying it, you know, and saying other things in part of it. And they're very straightforward, to the point, this is who he is, and he's too radical for Texas. That's the whole point. This is what they're, this is, you know, the point they're making. So it really comes down to, you know, the, again, accuracy of pollsters.
0: And we know the one thing. This is, you know, if you look at the one thing that you've got to go, it was how all the radical, basically DSA candidates, that I would view him as one. I don't know whether he's a member, but he holds the same views.
25: Right, yeah.
0: As the Democrat Socialist of America.
25: The new squad.
0: But how they, when you look at some of these races, how they way overpolled, and we're talking 15, 16, 17, 18 points in the primary.
25: Yeah.
0: You wonder at that point, okay, how much are they being overrepresented in the polls now?
25: How are they weighted? The lean can be very heavy at times, as you mentioned. And so the methodology matters. I'll say this. If it turns out and it's a legitimate win by Tallarico, there are a couple of things here. Paxton has not been as present as I would like him to be, although his ads are everywhere. There is a lot of money coming in right now that is hitting in terms of advertising for Paxton. There's PACs, as I mentioned, that are doing a lot of the heavy lifting. But there was, you know, you're talking about a bit of a split in the Republican Party. Because in the primary, I mean, he primaried against Cornyn. And Cornyn's been around for a while. But Cornyn was, to me, turning into the next Susan Collins. Even though his votes, you know, he was, and he promoted that he voted with Trump, what, 95% of the time, whatever it was. It still came off as the non-fighter. And Paxton comes off as a fighter, as he's demonstrated that as Attorney General. There's still issues with Paxton. But the question is, if he is to win and he is seated as a senator, will he fight with the right? And the answer is yes. I believe he will. I'll say that. I'm not going to say yes definitively because I don't know, but I'll say that I believe he will.
0: I hate to say that. Looking at politics, as the ultimate pessimist, to me, it's not what Republicans are going to do. It's what Democrats will do. And whoever has that Republican name who will stick by Republicans, because that's how bad the Democratic Party has gotten.
25: Yes.
0: I've got problems with both Paxton and Cornyn, both.
25: Yeah.
0: You'd like to see Paxton out there more campaigning, I might disagree with that because I don't think he's a great campaigner.
25: That's a fair point.
0: I think that he's just not good at doing it. He does not come across as a likable guy. Mm. And I hate to say it, but likability counts in elections.
25: All day. It's the only thing carrying,
0: right.
25: Quite frankly, it's the only thing carrying Tallarico with the left.
0: Yeah. And independence, if he has that support of independence.
25: Yeah, if that's accurate.
0: Because Tallarico should be down. I don't care who the Republican is.
25: Yeah.
0: Tallarico should be down by 30 points in Texas.
25: Oh, yeah. Yeah.
0: No, it's just, he's as radical as you can get. He's trying to squirm out of his radical positions. Who was it when Hassan Piker came out and said, well, we're going to hold Tallarico. He better stick with us in the DSA. That's not going to be a problem.
25: Right.
0: Because he's lying to the people of Texas.
25: Right.
0: Not a moderate.
25: He's going to be as radical as he can
0: right.
25: be.
0: Right. Exactly. So, to me, it's not what Republicans are going to do. If Republicans got in and did nothing, I would much more prefer that than Democrats getting into power and accomplishing anything. So it's not about what Republicans will do. It's keeping Democrats from doing what they will do.
25: Yeah. And there's two reasons that I know, maybe more than two reasons, but the two main reasons why I know he's going to be a radical is, number one, he's a radical. Number two, if he wins in Texas, he's going to feel empowered. The Mamdani thing of winning, and I know it's New York City, it's a different political game, but still, as a radical, him winning not only empowered him, but empowered the party, brought about, I believe, the rise of the DSA to take it national, to take it, you know, everywhere across the U.S. for these radical positions that they hold and their radical agenda. So if he wins in Texas, he's going to feel like the king of Texas and that he's part of turning Texas blue. So he will be as radical as it gets. And there is no doubt. Because you can't play moderate. You can't win and then play moderate. It's the opposite. You pretend to be moderate so you can win, so you can be the radical. That's the game. And in Texas, if he wins, he's going to say, well, all these negative ads out there, in my own words, they had me in my own words and still elected me, they still voted for me, and I still won. So if I can win in Texas, then I have a mandate to go out and be as radical as I can be. And I think that's the strongest reason.
0: Right, because I don't think he believes. I do believe that one of the reasons he disappeared and you don't see him out a lot is because all he can do, I think this is a unique election where both candidates believe if they're out there promoting what they believe, if they're out there campaigning, that it will actually turn people off.
25: Yeah, let the ads do the heavy lifting.
0: Let the ads do the heavy lifting, yes.
25: Don't put yourself in front of the media. Don't put yourself in a position where you're having to answer questions all day.
0: Exactly, unless it's a friendly audience.
25: Right.
0: Excuse me, a friendly host.
25: Yeah. Even then, it's a risk. Just let the ads do everything and hope that's going to be enough. Now, eventually, you're going to have to get down to answering some questions, and over the next few weeks, they will. You know, we'll see where it goes, though.
0: Not necessarily if there's not a debate.
25: If they don't have a debate, maybe not.
0: You know, so, no, I think they're both saying, all right, let's just do. I will say this. I do believe that the ads that the PACs are running are extremely effective.
25: Oh, the PAC ads are, I think, hitting
0: the PAC ads, because you hear it and you're like, well, you can't debate it. It's his own words.
25: It's him saying it. That's hard to debate. Right.
0: And there's really a lack of substance on the issues with the attack ads at Paxton. It's all on he doesn't have the character to be a senator.
25: Right.
0: Well, to me, yes, he does have the character to be a senator. If what you're comparing him to is somebody who has his radical views, if you have the radical views where you pervert Christianity as he does, when you talk about the absurdity of the radical transgender movement and you believe in that, if you believe in issues that are so radical, to me, that's an indictment on your character.
25: Yeah, it is.
0: If you promote things that are evil, that's an indictment on your character.
25: Yep.
0: So I can look and go, all right, does Paxton have character problems? Yes. So does Tallarico. Now, what character traits are more likely to affect the state of Texas, the things that Paxton has done, or in a negative way, the things that Paxton has done, or the things that Tallarico believes in. And right. to me, it's a simple equation. Oh, that's
25: very simple. Very simple.
0: It would be Tallarico would be much more damaging to the state of Texas.
25: Oh, yeah.
0: And I dare any Democrat to argue that point.
25: Right.
0: You can't, right. which is why you don't want Tallarico out there.
25: Right. He can't argue his own words.
0: No. We are Red Eye Radio.
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0: We are Red Eye Radio. He's Eric Cronin, and I'm Gary McNamara. You know, when we had talked about the whole Medicare for All thing, and then the coming up the wealth tax, some of the specifics coming up on the bottom of the hour, the wealth tax in California.
1: Yeah.
0: And where Democrats want to go, because if it passes in California, expect it to be on the platform for the Democratic Party when it comes to 2028. But it's, you know, we talk about people and the affordability, and, you know, people are in desperate times. To me, I find it amazing the narrative that people are in desperate times and therefore they wish to be easily BS'd.
2: Oh, because, no. Yeah, that's it.
0: The two biggest, you know, we've always talked about corporate taxes. Mm-hmm. That's one of the biggest lies that the Democrats have told, and the people suck it in like crazy.
1: Oh, yeah.
0: And basically, it's a stealth tax that hurts the poor the most.
1: Right.
0: But people get, you know, they get so riled up about the big corporations not paying their fair share. They don't even do any thinking. So to me, desperation based on, I would think, I know that when I get, if I've ever had the feeling of desperation or hard times, I'm looking for the real answers. Don't bullcrap me.
1: Yeah. For me, I'm looking for my own opportunity. I'm not looking for somebody to come to my door and save me.
0: Well, if you do have something that will save me, I want to be able to connect the dots and it makes sense.
1: Right.
0: And it doesn't make sense when you actually,
1: it never does.
0: When you do simple analysis of it, when you see the history of socialized medicine, for example,
1: mm-hmm.
0: America would go crazy if we had wait times like Canada.
1: Oh my
0: gosh. And Great Britain. It's like, well, I don't care. I just want the imagery of having health care, even if it's not there.
1: Yeah, right.
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1: And he is Eric Carlin, and I'm Gary McNamara. I find it fascinating that the more desperate people say they are, the more willing they are to hear BS. And I'm the opposite. I know you're the opposite. If I'm in tough straits, I'm looking for the real answer, not an answer of imagery that makes me feel better.
2: I know the truth when I understand. Usually it doesn't sound all positive. It's like, okay, here's the deal, and here's what has to be dealt with. And that's all I want is a straightforward answer. But so many people are looking for that rainbow and unicorn world. They're, free healthcare and dental. Next it'll be groceries. And I don't mean food stamps. I mean delivered groceries. Promise the world. Because if there's so many delusional people out there, and they do, and they have no idea, they are willfully ignorant. They have no idea what the national debt is, what it's going to cost. We played the audio cut from Senator Kennedy earlier. Well over $3 trillion. By the way, and I'm thinking, as he says that, I'm thinking, that's a conservative estimate. That's just going to go up.
1: Oh, yeah.
2: Way up, because
1: you have no competition.
2: Yeah. And when people believe there, remember when the ACA, when Obamacare was, the day it was signed into law, my dentist's office got calls. There were people wanting to book appointments saying, I have Obamacare now, not even realizing it didn't cover dental. There were doctors' offices getting calls saying, I've got Obamacare now. We've got Obamacare now. Not even realizing, oh my gosh, you have to go through the system and sign up and you have to pay the premium.
1: I know.
2: And all of these things, nobody cared. They thought it was an all-in, everybody gets everything for free. If you weren't paying attention, if we had that kind of effect at any level, it wasn't most people, but it was enough that it made the news. It made the rounds. So you've got enough people in a situation right now where, and again, goes back to lifeguard training, that person you swim out to is going to do anything, including put you underwater in order to be above water. That's where people are, number one, if they feel like they're underwater, and everybody always does, and in some cases, a lot of people are right now. But beyond that, the promise of free health care and free dental, it is too good to be true, but it's too good, so I'm going to go with it. That's how delusional people apply their mind to it.
1: But if the mentality is that you can present something where the evidence is irrefutable, yet people refuse to admit it. And this is where we go to corporate taxes.
2: Yeah.
1: Because till the day I die, I will be so incredibly frustrated and amazed that people are so willing to be bullcrapped.
2: Yeah.
1: That we're going to punish those companies. And everybody knows the evidence exists. We see it. Where do we see it? We see it every day with oil prices.
2: Right.
1: The consumer pays.
2: Yes. You pay those taxes. Corporations don't pay taxes.
1: And Democrats,
2: you pay their taxes.
1: Democrats are looking at Democrats that vote for them and independents that vote for them and going, these people are the biggest idiots ever. Yes. We're telling them we're going to punish the corporations. Well, but since it applies to everyone, every company has to pay it.
2: Yep.
1: Well, they just pass it on to the consumer. In higher prices,
2: they get all of their money from the consumer.
1: It's a stealth tax on the poor. It's a stealth tax that hurts the poor the most. And Democrats are going, these poor people are paying the tax and cheering us for punishing the evil corporations. And then when we get challenged and say, well, What are you talking about? They pass it on. No, they won't. What do you mean they won't? Right. You just said we have to put a tax on these people because they're too greedy. And then you're saying they're not going to pass. All of a sudden, they're not going to be greedy anymore. And they're not going to pass it on to the consumer. Of course they are. They lie constantly to their constituents and Democrats and independents. And a lot of Republicans eat it up.
3: Yep.
1: Go out there and look at the Republicans that believe that the rich put it this way, rich corporations should pay more. See how many Republicans say, we think that's a good idea.
2: Oh, yeah.
1: And you're being BS.
2: You've actually heard it in recent months.
1: You're being absolutely BS'd. They're passing it on to you, and you're like...
2: That's the jealousy and envy they've created.
1: You're in the Kevin Bacon liberal syndrome. Thank you, sir, may I have another? Thank you, sir, may I have another? Oh, by the way, I saw that Mandy Pepperidge died.
2: Oh.
1: The actress.
2: Yeah.
1: Mary Louise Weller.
2: Yeah, yeah.
1: She died like 2 weeks ago.
2: Mm.
1: If you're wondering who we're talking about, I don't want to Shane Gillis myself here. So the woman that John Belushi is looking at when he's on the ladder at the side of the house looking through the window. That's all I'll say.
2: Yes. Who may or may not have been attractive.
1: Yes, exactly.
2: Right. It's subjective.
1: We're not going to tell you what she looked like. We're not going to Shane Gillis ourselves here.
2: No.
1: By the way, just very briefly on that.
2: Mm-hmm.
1: Compared to what stand-up comics do, what he said was mild.
2: Well, compared to other things he's said.
1: Yeah, I know.
2: In stand-up specials, I thought, because when I first saw the headline, you know, all these celebrities coming in, you can't say that about women and blah, blah, blah, blah. Have you followed him at all?
1: He was talking about scantily clad women.
2: Right.
1: Basically. In
2: at the gym.
1: At the gym.
2: Yeah.
1: And why are you doing this? You know, why are you doing this to us? And you get upset when we look.
2: Right.
1: But you're basically, and he basically used the W word.
2: Yeah.
1: If you're dressed like a prostitute, how you expect us not to look?
2: Right.
1: And now you may sit there and go, I'm offended by it. But in the world of stand-up comedy, that's... I got to tell you, remember I told you when I had the apartment above the liquor store?
2: Yeah.
1: And the pizza? There was also a barber shop.
2: Oh.
1: Sammy the Barber.
2: Oh, yeah.
1: And he told me, I had no idea. This goes back, 43 years ago? And he told me, he said, hey, you want to hear a comedy album? Want to hear Red Fox? I had no idea what Red Fox used to do.
2: Oh,
1: I had no idea.
2: Oh, yeah.
1: Red Fox used to.
2: Yeah.
1: I had no idea what Ann Esther used to do, the actress who played. She was in a comedian group.
2: Right.
1: And they call it blue humor.
2: Oh, my. Yeah.
1: I was like, turn that off, man. This is a public place. People come into your barbershop. What are you doing?
2: Yeah. Yeah.
1: Turn this. I don't want to hear this.
2: Yeah.
1: I mean, it was bad. I mean, it was really as sexually demeaning as you can get with body parts and made Andrew Dice Clay
2: blush.
1: Yes.
2: Yeah.
1: And so I look at the reference of where stand-up comedy has been and where it's been and then what Shane Gillis said. And could you take offense to it? Well, people take offense to saying, I think a woman, you know, you saw the Athletic and the article they wrote on that it's time for the Indiana Fever to get rid of Caitlin Clark, Sophie Cunningham.
2: Yeah.
1: Because of the controversial things that she has said.
2: Mm-hmm.
1: Woman. A woman is a woman.
2: Yeah.
1: That's it.
2: Right.
1: That's controversial.
2: Oh, yeah, yeah.
1: And I just had to throw it because I never covered that last week.
2: With Shane Gillis, it's like with any comedian, there are things where they use a line and the audience may laugh and I may not. It's like, you know, all right, I wouldn't have gone, you know, maybe I wouldn't have gone there. But I'm not Shane Gillis. This was his third appearance on a show, hosting a show that he was fired from years ago. That's the same guy. And he was fired for something he said on his podcast, not even on the show. So, and someone asked Lorne Michaels, there's a new documentary on Lorne Michaels on Netflix, asked him, why would you have Shane Gillis host? And he said, because he's the top comedian. He's the top, he's, you know, setting records for attendance and the whole thing. He's the top stand-up. So, He's hot right now. And if you know Shane Gillis, when he hosted the ESPYs and came out and did his about 10-minute monologue in 2025, it was awkward. It was really awkward because he knew a lot of those jokes weren't going to fly in that audience. I thought a couple of them were funny, but he knew they weren't. And he uses words that I thought, oh my gosh, that should have gotten you canceled. By the way, the media portrayed him as a MAGA-friendly comedian. They were calling him MAGA-friendly. Because he does a Trump impression, he said multiple times he didn't vote for Trump. What he has said in the past is it was the most entertaining debates when Trump was on stage because Trump would just, you know, go off, right, mm-hmm. on whoever. He also did on his stand-up special, Beautiful Dogs. He did the speech of when Abu Bakr al-Baghdadi was killed. He said, you know, because Beautiful Dogs was part of that speech. It was a phrase used by President Trump. And he goes, one of the greatest speeches of all time in that it was funny to him. And he said, you know, he's from central Pennsylvania, and he talks about half of my friends, you know, from my home area are lean more to the right, and I live in New York City, and they're all, and my friends there are all liberals. And I've never voted, he said, I never voted for Trump. He said, but man, I love watching him debate. Those are the points that he has made. And they called him MAGA friendly. I don't know where I don't know that he's against MAGA. I think he does the impression fairly well.
1: Well, he did. Remember, he took a picture of Trump at a UFC event in 2023 and later walked back and said, distanced himself from the photo, noting that the circumstances had changed. So he's not a fan of Trump.
2: No, he's not at all. Yeah. He talks about, in fact, there was another thing. He went
1: and didn't vote for Trump.
2: Super Bowl, when he said, because he's talked about, you know, I didn't vote for the guy. You know, and he said, but man, he's entertaining as a president. He had a joke that I thought was really over the top. In fact, it's not even one I want to repeat here. And this was before the attempted assassinations of Trump. And this was a stand-up special that was only available on YouTube. And it's got like 55 million views now. But he made a comment about it. He made a joke about Trump and assassination. And I just thought, whoa. And because this was during the Biden years. And I thought, man, I thought for sure that would, you know, come back at YouTube or him. He would be canceled. So if you know his history of the language he uses, it was pretty much right. It was the norm for a guy like Shane Gillis.
1: We are Red Eye Radio.
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0: Beer Money Radio. He's Eric Carley and I'm Gary McNamara. You know, it's interesting that I haven't been able to, in my 37 years of talk radio, into my 38th now, have ever been able to get any Democrat to answer the question is, why are they so easily, anybody, independent, Republican, or whatever, who believes that corporate taxes punish corporations and aren't paid and hurt the poor the most, nobody's ever willing to debate that question, ever. They've never been willing to address that question. No. And we all know it. And that's, I think, what's frustrating to me is something that is self-evident. We all know. And how do we know it? Gas prices.
1: Yeah.
0: We see it every time a barrel of oil goes up, gas prices go up.
1: Yeah.
0: I mean, it's obvious is what happens. We know it. And we've got a ton of people in this country that are completely delusional and go, no, we believe it punishes the evil corporations. You idiot. It's being passed on to you and it hurts the poor the most. And the Democrats are just like, they're in ecstasy saying, my God, we're able to tax the middle class and hurt the poor the most on a stealth tax and convince them that it's hurting evil people.
1: Yeah.
0: What a bunch of idiots.
1: Even during
0: the
1: entire back and forth with the windfall profits tax for oil back in the Obama days, it was, they're greedy. We need to tax them more. Well, they'll pass that on to the consumer. No, they won't, which is to say, after we tax them more, they'll stop being greedy.
0: Huh? I mean, it doesn't make any type of common sense at all. But then again, when you believe that a man can be a woman because a man says so,
1: right,
0: you will believe anything.
1: Yep.
0: Even if it's self-evident that it's not true.
1: Yeah. They can be right in front of you.
0: I know.

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11: From ABC News, I'm Dave Packer. The Vatican confirming Pope Leo has lung cancer. On Tuesday, the Pontiff underwent surgery to remove the lower lobe of his right lung. ABC's Tom Sophie Borage is in Rome.
12: The Vatican is saying the surgery was successful. So, you know, we'll have to wait and see. We know now that Pope Leo is not going to be carrying out official meetings for the next week. He is expected to remain in Gemelli Hospital to recover from that surgery for about a week.
11: Cornell University now banning all fraternity parties for the rest of the year. This amid public outcry over an alleged rape inside a fraternity house in 2024. An investigation into alleged misconduct of a police officer in North Carolina may have uncovered a deeper problem within the department. Reporter Hunter Sains from ABC affiliate WSOC has the story.
13: Six Charlotte-Mecklenburg police officers are waiting to see if they'll be fired, all because of racist text messages. Sources say those messages included uses of the N-word and likened the officers to a Klan rally. Sources say the messages were found as the State Bureau of Investigation looked into former CMPD officer Seth Elliott, who was arrested in July for misusing flock camera information.
11: Kimberly Guilfoyle, the Trump administration's ambassador to Greece, has resigned. The news comes following allegations of misconduct by a political donor. ABC's Rachel Scott.
14: Guilfoyle forced out after a spate of embarrassing corruption stories, including an allegation she asked a Trump donor to pay her $100,000 Amex bill. New White House press secretary Katie Zachariah making the announcement.
15: We have asked Ambassador Guilfoyle to resign. She has been a wonderful asset to the team, and we wish her well.
14: About an hour later, the ambassador resigned, calling the allegations against her false.
11: And vowing to vigorously defend her name and reputation. 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
11: The Treasury Department says it's imposing $1.2 billion in fines on Bank of America for allegedly violating anti-money laundering and sanctions laws. Bank of America says in a statement that financial crime compliance is serious and they are responsible for getting it right. A new round of layoffs for a popular grocery store.
22: Kroger has announced 3,000 people are going to be let go over the course of the next 3 years. CEO Greg Foran says the grocery store company must adapt and take advantage of technology. Last month, he released a new AI strategy for Kroger, which included a plan to have AI agents handle planning, shopping, and purchasing decisions for customers. Kroger is coming off a failed merger with Albertsons, which was at the center of antitrust lawsuits from the SEC and the states of Colorado and Washington. Mike Dubusky, ABC News.
11: The Justice Department says CVS has agreed to pay $315 million to resolve allegations that the company broke the law in filling opioid prescriptions. Now on display at Sotheby's in New York City, Jody, the fossilized remains of a Nanotyrannus, a distant cousin of the T-Rex. Sotheby's vice chair, Cassandra Hatton, says there are only two others known to exist.
23: So this is an incredibly important specimen. When you've only got three, it's both beautiful, but also scientifically important.
11: And projected to fetch between $6 and $9 million at auction. Dave Packer, ABC News.
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24: Here's our official forecast. It's going to be sunny today. Our high 89, clear 64 tonight. More sunshine tomorrow, 89 again the high. Thursday night, clear and 64 degrees. Sunny on Friday, but windy. Gusts could reach as high as 25 miles per hour. Our high 83. Down to 49 Friday night under mostly clear skies. Sunny on Saturday to kick off the weekend, the high 66. Saturday night, clear and 45 degrees. I'm Craig Allen.
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0: Now, it's Red Eye Radio. Gary McNamara and Eric Hurley talk about everything from politics to social issues and news of the day. Whether you're up late or you're just starting your day, welcome to the show. From the Relief Factor Studios, this is Red Eye Radio.

0: We are Red Eye Radio. He is Eric Carly, and I'm Gary McNamara. You could have talked.
1: Welcome to the show. I was waiting on you.
0: Well, yeah, but I had problems with my headphones over here, for gosh sakes. Oh, man.
1: I won't do any talking then for the rest of the hour.
0: Oh, go ahead. Thank God.
1: Yeah. Go ahead.
0: All right. Now I've got the wires. Finally, everything's fine.
1: You didn't have anything ready over there. What's going on?
0: We were in our pre-show meeting, and all of a sudden the music's on.
1: Yeah.
0: Well, just to let you know what we were talking about the whole Alano Morris.
1: Wait, it's my turn to talk. Never mind. Go ahead.
0: We have to deal with this the entire day now. I was just asking you to bail me out for one darn second.
1: You could have looked at me and said, something. Of course, you were trying to find the hole with the headphone thing.
0: The headphone jack, yes.
1: Yeah. I should follow up on that sentence.
0: And then, you don't want to get Shane Gillis here.
1: No.
0: The headphones were just sitting there, and the wires were wrapped all around it, and all of a sudden we're on, and I can hear the music. I can hear it ending. I'm like,
1: well, when you looked at me, I thought you were saying your mic wasn't working. I thought you were talking.
0: Oh, you didn't know it was my head. Okay. Because you can't see
1: me. I thought you were talking because your head was moving, and I'm like, wow, his head doesn't move that much when he's not talking. It only moves that much when he's talking.
0: How do you know when Gary's talking, his head is moving?
1: Yeah.
0: Now people are going to get an exaggerated thing like it's me, Bob.
1: Right.
0: Like a bobblehead doll as I talk.
1: Right, exactly.
0: Instead of very slight movements.
1: Yes. Right.
0: No, but we were talking about the whole Ilhan Omar thing, and I read Andrew McCarthy's column yesterday on it, and just fascinating that makes you say, what are they looking for? Number one, it was an Obama-appointed judge.
1: Yeah.
0: That issued the warrant. It's a criminal warrant.
1: By the way, they're calling this Operation World War 11.
0: Yeah, I saw that.
1: After her comments,
0: But they're like the judge. When you do a warrant for anything concerning a judge, you have non-interested parties who go in to ensure that you only take or look at what is precisely in the warrant, because you have protection from anything. You have congressional protection.
1: Right.
0: So it's like they're looking for something criminal. And as he said, according to the New York Times, a warrant was first proposed over a week ago. And it generated robust back and forth between the court and the Justice Department. I wouldn't be surprised if the court was worried about lawfare. I'm confident, though, that separation of powers concerns factored heavily into the discussions. And if it was an Obama judge, of course it did. Now, I think he wrote this before he knew it was an Obama judge. Members of Congress have constitutional speech and debate clause immunity for their legislative activities. That does not immunize them from prosecution for criminal conduct unrelated to congressional functions, but the executive branch is not supposed to pry into legislative acts and communications. That's against the law. So the judge would be looking out for that.
1: Hmm.
0: It said it's not clear what the Justice Department component is in charge. More than likely, it is the District U.S. Attorney's Office in Minneapolis, where Omar and her family principally reside, and where she and her father went through the naturalization process. It could also be the U.S. attorney in Washington, where the warrant was obtained, or perhaps the case is being worked out of Maine justice or by some similar special team assigned by the attorney general.
1: Hmm.
0: It would not surprise me, this is Andrew McCarthy writing this, if the attorney general appoints a special counsel. There is no real need for one, but it would enable him to take advantage of the special counsel regulation that requires the writing of an investigative report by the special counsel. And it says, because I doubt the Trump Department of Justice can make a timely criminal case on Omar, I suspect it will want to issue a robust public report laying out her alleged misconduct, chapter and verse. And most search warrants applications are typically sealed by the court and do not become public unless and until there is an indictment. Hence, we don't know exactly what the probable cause basis for the search of Omar's home was. The New York Times relying on an informed but unidentified source as a warrant lists a series of potential immigration crimes under investigation, including false statements and fraud in immigration paperwork, as well as a general conspiracy charge. But when you look at it, as he said, any immigration fraud charges, for example, from when it was done,
1: yeah,
0: statute of limitations has run out on it. Mm-hmm. And the judge would know that. And the judge would not issue a warrant if the statute of limitations had run out on what you believe the crime is. So it's like, did she lie later on?
1: You know, did those actions facilitate another crime?
0: Yes. Yeah. And what would that crime be?
1: Because multiple family members have been subpoenaed. So the question would be, was it basically this domino effect that started with the whole immigration thing?
0: As he said, when he was speculating, he goes, mind you, these things have not been established, but let's just stipulate for present purposes that the government can prove fraud.
1: Hmm.
0: The fact would remain that Omar and her father came to the United States in 95, and Omar became a naturalized citizen in 2000. That's over a quarter of a century ago. The statute of limitations for most immigration fraud crimes is 5 years, although it is 10 years for unlawfully procuring naturalization or conspiring to do so. Even if the 10-year statute of limitations applied, any prosecutions would be long time barred at this point. Moreover, the case is further complicated by the death of one of the people who helped bring her over in 2020, and it's too late for the government to take action to strip him of his citizenship, assuming there was a legal basis to do so. And he is no longer available to testify. Ergo, even if there were a timely case, it would be hard to prosecute or strip citizenship from Ilhan Omar when her father, the main witness, is deceased and his citizenship status, from which hers is derived, was never rescinded. I would thus be curious about the judge's probable cause rationale for issuing a search warrant. And remember, an Obama judge to do so.
1: Mm-hmm.
0: It is highly unlikely that there is a viable immigration fraud case against Omar, given that the statute of limitation appears to have lapsed over 15 years ago. Furthermore, the Washington residence for which Omar's search was authorized is not her main home. It is the one she uses when Congress is in session. So did the Trump DOJ actually show probable cause that in a part-time residence for a job of U.S. representative that Omar has had since 2019, agents were likely to find evidence of crimes that have been time barred since 2015. And they're like, you know, and that's the point. 2015, it would be over. So would the judge, is the judge going to issue a warrant on that? No. Now, they could still revoke her citizenship. That could be a possibility.
1: You know, issues with both.
0: Right.
1: Sources are saying that there were issues with both her father's citizenship and hers.
0: Right.
1: So basically, regardless of whether or not she was 17 at the time, because that's how she became a citizen, when her father was naturalized, she was under the age of 18, allegedly, or she says. And if that's not the case, then she's not a citizen. And if there's an issue with her father's naturalization, I don't know what that would be.
0: Yeah, and I guess the point is, it was the father who did it. But as he writes here, though, this is the interesting thing. The current reporting indicates that Omar is under investigation in connection with the establishment of her own basis for admission and naturalization. That if they're going after her for some immigration thing, it's not what her father did. It's what she did at some point where even if the statute of limitations is up and you can't prosecute, you know, she could still be technically be removed from the country. But the warrant means they believe there's a criminal act that they can prosecute. Otherwise, the Obama judge, the theory goes, would never have issued a warrant, because a warrant is only for a crime, a criminal act, where the statute of limitations has not run out.
2: Was there a criminal act involving her naturalization?
0: Yes, fraud would be it. If the father did it, would be fraud.
2: No, I mean something else. I mean, yes, it would be fraud.
0: Right.
2: But did they go through a series of steps, commit fraud a number of times in order to determine or position her as a 17-year-old at the time, which is the only way she would have qualified? When her father was naturalized, she had to be under the age of 18. And there's a question as to whether or not she was. If she was 18, she's not a citizen.
0: It's a here. Yeah, it would be. I would be, just be curious about the judge's probable cause.
2: Mm-hmm.
0: And he goes. Look, he goes into the, you know, the marriage, the possible marriage fraud too, and any tax issues there about where she was paying her taxes based on who she would be married to or not. But the statute of limitations, Andrew McCarthy said, would be up on those too. All that said, the government may legitimately seek a search warrant only to pursue a prosecutable federal crime, not as a pretext for a civil lawsuit either. So here's the question. What was the Trump DOJ's probable cause showing that Representative Omar has committed prosecutable federal crimes and that the evidence of those crimes allegedly committed decades ago would be physically located in a part-time residence that she began maintaining years after the statute of limitations on those alleged crimes lapsed? And he he wrote this apparently before an Obama judge,
2: mm-hmm.
0: and that an Obama judge would say it is a legit, you know, I'm going to issue a search warrant for this criminal act because the statute of limitations is not up. That's fascinating. Because nobody's able to come up with an idea of what the criminal charge would be. Removing her from the country if she wasn't a citizen is one thing, but a warrant means there's a federal crime, probable cause for a federal crime that the statute of limitations has not run out on. What would that be?
2: Well, if multiple family members have been subpoenaed here, could it have been a chain reaction of her helping others come here legally when they shouldn't be here legally? I don't know. I mean, it's pretty much anybody's guess until we see what's on that warrant as probable cause.
0: Yeah, fascinating, because I have no idea. And if Andrew McCarthy has no idea, because everything really in there in his column is speculation.
2: Well, because there's no story. You know, the story about her age thing has been going on for a while, actually. Whether she was born in 81 or 82. And, you know, her office came out and said, no, Wikipedia had it wrong, you know, and so because that goes back to whether or not she's a citizen, whether she was 17 at the time that her father became a citizen.
0: But if the fraud, as you pointed out, if the father was fraudulent in his application,
2: mm-hmm.
0: her citizenship is based on his application, mm-hmm. so she wouldn't be a citizen irrespective
2: right.
0: of her age.
2: Right.
0: And her age would matter, because if he's a father, she's a minor.
2: Right.
0: If he's legit, then she's legit.
2: Right.
0: It only matters
2: if he legitimately became a citizen.
0: So the it's really because I saw it on social media when it came out that it was an Obama judge. Social media went quiet from the Democrats.
2: Yeah, I didn't see anybody jumping out ahead of this, aside from her. You know, that this is Trump coming after me, basically. That's her excuse. But it has there been... Okay. In the event that they used false methods for her father to become a citizen and her to become a citizen, did they apply those methods for other family members? The only reason I ask that question is because they said multiple family members have been subpoenaed.
0: Yeah, because that's the key. Why would the judge, an Obama judge, say, okay, there's probable cause that a criminal act has happened here?
2: Right.
0: Because from the story with her father, that wouldn't be her criminal act. It would have been him. Now, it may mean she's not a citizen, but there is nothing prosecutable there. So what's prosecutable from what she did?
2: Right.
0: We'll keep you updated. We are Red Eye Radio.
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0: We are Red Eye Radio. He's Eric Cronin. I'm Gary McNamara. Interesting. Who wrote this column? It was Rich Lowry who wrote this about Ilhan Omar. And, you know, everybody's speculating because they don't know.
1: Yeah, right.
0: But it's like, if she's being smeared, Omar should sit down with a neutral journalist and walk through the details of all of this. It seems unlikely she'll ever do this, though. While it's a certainty, she'll continue to demonize the United States, whether it's the country that welcomed her as a penniless refugee or that tries to denaturalize her for alleged immigration fraud. Because they go into the whole thing of whether she was too old. To be under her father. So, I mean, that's the point. So you can clarify it.
1: Yeah. Right.
0: You can get all the records. You can say, here's what we did.
1: Or you can wait to see if there actually is going to be an indictment. Because Andrew McCarthy said, look, until and unless we see an indictment, we won't see what's in the warrant on probable cause.
0: That's true.
1: So how long could that take if it ever happens?
0: Well, as they also pointed out, there won't be a special counsel if Democrats get in power.
1: Right.

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1: We are Red Eye Radio. He is Eric Carly, and I'm Gary McNamara. Ambassador to Greece was asked to, quote, resign, end of quote.
2: Yeah.
1: I love that
2: one.
1: Asked to resign. Would you please let yourself go?
3: you mind showing yourself out?
1: Yeah, could you, exactly. 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
3: That's a radio resignation.
1: Exactly. We'll get to that in just a minute.
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1: Yeah, so I love how, you know, I just love the, you know, we asked for her resignation. You know, when she said that from the podium yesterday?
3: Yeah.
1: They weren't making the announcement that they had told her directly that the ambassador of Greece, the former fiance,
3: that was the official ask.
1: Yeah, that was the official ask at that point. The fiance of Don, right?
3: Yeah, was it Don? Yeah, Don. Yeah,
1: yeah. Former Fox News host Emily Guilfoyle, excuse me.
3: Yeah.
1: But the Wall Street Journal broke it, and their story today. Oh my! That she had, you know, been trying to call Trump and get in contact with him and everything else. And she was saying that the text messages from the donor was all AI.
3: Yeah.
1: And Wall Street Journal clear.
3: Yeah.
1: Nobody believed her in the White House.
3: Well, and for those that aren't familiar, the allegations are that there was pressure. She put pressure on a donor to pay the $100,000 credit card and, you know, and a number of things that, if true, would be obviously way out of line. And I can't tell you what's true or not. I'm telling you what's being reported. But it was to the extent that they didn't trust her in that position. And the announcement at the podium was a bit, to me, I was like, whoa. You don't normally do that. You normally wait, you know, for the questions to come in, and then you kind of, you know, blah, blah, blah, we thank her for. But now we know why it was a whoa moment, because that was basically them telling her she's out. That was her official notice at that point. And again, don't know what's true, don't know what's not true. Then there was, you know, the back and forth of, you know, she's still kind of part of the family. And then Trump says himself, she's not part of the family.
1: Well, in March, I've got the quote here, on Greek Independence Day, he called her, quote, my friend for a long, long time, an inspiration.
3: Yeah.
1: On Tuesday, he told reporters, no, she wasn't a member of my family. She, I guess, dated my son a long time ago, end of quote.
3: Right.
1: Oh, my God. Yeah. She dated him for, like, what, 6 years? Was it 6 years,
3: yeah,
1: I believe?
3: It,
1: 6 years before they
3: it says
1: got engaged
3: here. I'll do what she did. I'll claim AI. According to AI, the AI timeline gives me, the couple began dating in 2018, got engaged in 2020. before quietly, and then publicly they confirmed it in 2022. So that would be roughly 4 years that they were together before they quietly parted ways.
1: It wasn't quietly. I didn't know it was 2022. Boy, time is going quickly.
3: No,
1: it seemed
3: crazy.
1: Like it was shorter than that.
3: Yeah. Yeah.
1: I read it was 6 years that they'd been dating.
3: I would think getting engaged in 2020 is like a bad omen with the whole COVID thing. Do they have engagement vaccinations? I don't know.
1: You could tell Rubio was really bothered by it. You know, when he went to Greece, she came out and gave him a big hug in the tarmac while all this stuff was going on, and you know that.
3: Yeah.
1: She wanted to do that, you know.
3: Right.
1: She was doing a did you read Wall Street Journal said that the Greek embassy building is full of her self portraits.
3: Yeah.
1: Wow.
3: Yeah.
1: By the way, never been a fan of hers. Just so you know, I've never been a fan of hers.
3: Yeah.
1: I need to put my biases up quick.
3: Yeah. I really can't say that I have been, but there was something about the story yesterday or day before, it actually went down as it was developing, that the common thread was Marco Rubio's concern. Like he was deeply concerned here. So it tells me that he, as they say, had the receipts. And if you're talking about the State Department, don't try and lie to them and tell them it's AI if it's not AI sending out, you know, the emails to the donor and everything else. They know. It's fairly common to have keystroke technology to know whether or not it was a human operating, you know, whatever device it was where the message was originated from. They know these things. And if you're the State Department, there's no telling what technology they have on board any device that any ambassador would have.
1: And then earlier this month, she asked the State Department whether it could get an article in the Daily Mail, a British tabloid, removed from the internet, according to the person familiar with the matter. The article suggested she did not pay a $1,768 tab for two cases of champagne and dinner. State Department officials asked her if she could provide a receipt for the bill showing she had paid. She did not provide one. And so the point is that what started this entire thing? And when you do something, you know, because the White House believes she lied.
3: Yeah.
1: And they didn't believe her when she said it was AI. Didn't believe her. And the Wall Street Journal has verified that, you know, those were the emails.
3: Right.
1: And if you're somebody who would be that bold, because she's worth quite a bit of money.
3: Yeah. Yeah.
1: So why would you do that?
3: Right.
1: That was one of the questions being asked. If it's $100,000, why would you do that? You don't, you know, $100,000 to commit $100,000 on your American Express. I don't have an American Express, but any type of credit card.
3: Right.
1: I can't imagine having $100,000 on it.
3: Yeah.
1: But she had $100,000 on it and asked, you know, was Eric Dieter, I guess, to pay for it, a friend of a donor and a Trump donor.
3: Mm-hmm.
1: And I don't believe he did, but it was, why would you put yourself in that type of vulnerable situation? And if you did it once, the question is, and if the champagne story, again, you didn't provide it there, well, that's two.
3: Yeah.
1: Well, you really don't need any more.
3: Well, it makes me wonder, and I don't know the answer to this question, but was everything, all the charges that added up to $100,000 similar to not paying the champagne bill? In other words, basically, you know, activity that wouldn't be approved by the State Department.
1: Right. A pattern.
3: A pattern where, you know, and you may say to yourself, well, with the State Department or even one ambassador, $100,000 isn't a lot of money. But if it's a set of transactions that are not approved, that certainly bring a negative light to the State Department and compromise quite possibly our a position with Greece. I mean, all for all these reasons, then you would want that stopped right away. And if she's asking somebody to cover it up by paying the bill, hey, we need this kind of, you know, swept under the rug. I'm not saying that's what happened, but it reeks of that kind of behavior. Because if it's just buying shoes and pictures of herself to put around the, you know, or whatever, mm-hmm. you know, just going shopping or traveling or whatever it might be, and it's all personal, you know, and it could be, but she has the means to pay it, and she should pay it and not ask a donor. You know, there's, I thought of the juxtaposition between her and Ambassador Chris Stevens, who was killed in Benghazi. Chris Stevens was well-loved by the people in Benghazi and Libya. He was respected as the ambassador at a time that was, I mean, just unbelievably chaotic there. The point being is if you're an ambassador at every turn, and this is, you know, Mike Huckabee with Israel, at every turn, you have to be the job. You have to be the best representative of the United States you can possibly be at all times. You're the face in that office of the United States. And nothing, there can't be a blemish. No blemish whatsoever. You know,
1: no, you're right. There,
3: and that's the two examples I have to counter that are, I would say, Mike Huckabee, but even to a greater extent, Chris Stevens. People in Libya, the people of Libya, not all of them, but a great number of them, mourned after his death. You know, that's the kind of, again, that's the kind of handshake and representation that you want. And he was told it would be dangerous to be there on the anniversary of 9/11. He was told that. He wanted to go anyway because he was working ahead of a visit that, in fact, the head of the State Department at that time in 2012 was Hillary Clinton. And she was going to be visiting some weeks later. And he wanted to get there and do the work. You know, do the handshake, the proverbial handshake with the locals to make everything smooth. For that, he was a true public servant. And you have to know what role you're in and respect that. That's the one thing I like about so far what we know about Marco Rubio is that at every turn, again, from what we know, he's done that as the head of the State Department. And okay. So I don't know. I guess I'm guessing we'll learn more about this Guilfoyle thing.
1: Yeah,
3: maybe not.
1: But let me be fully transparent. My bias against her is she hung around Gavin Newsom too much. She was his ex-wife.
3: Yeah.
1: She was his wife. Well, and part of me just goes, yeah, you're you know, district attorney of San Francisco, married to him. Are you really a conservative?
3: No, I asked myself the same question.
1: We are Red Eye Radio.
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0: We are Red Eye Radio. He is Eric Cronin. I'm Gary McNamara. This is hilarious. Jonathan Turley on X yesterday.
1: Yeah.
0: Okay.
1: Yeah.
0: This is on Ilhan Omar.
1: Right.
0: Pundits came up today one villain short of a MAGA conspiracy in the Omar case. This is where they couldn't fully connect the dots to a conspiracy.
1: Right.
0: The warrant was reportedly approved by Judge Matthew Sharbaugh, who was a registered Democrat and a Democratic appointee. He is also a Hillary Clinton donor who was sworn in by Judge James Boasberg.
1: Wow. Wow. Yeah, you can't, because there's no villain there.
0: No, and that's why you look at it, you go, what would he, that's really the million-dollar question, why would he approve a warrant?
1: Yeah, right.
0: You know, which means criminal.
1: Right.
0: When he would exclude anything where the statute of limitations have gone by.
1: Based on that, it tells me that there's a great likelihood of an indictment. And I don't know where it goes. I don't know, you know, how long a grand jury takes or whatever. But based on that, it tells me they had something that a judge like that with that kind of history is not going to favor Trump. He's not going to favor the Trump administration or Trump's DOJ.

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11: From ABC News, I'm Sherry Preston. Pope Leo spending what is being described as a tranquil night in a Roman hospital after doctors confirmed the nodule found on his lung is cancerous. ABC's Tom Sophie Burridge is at the Vatican.
12: When the Pope announced that he had this abnormality, this growth on his lung, he said that it was discovered at an early stage, at an early phase. So, you know, that I think is one cause for optimism here. And we know that the cancer that he has, it is adenocarcinoma. It is the most common form of non-small cell lung cancer.
11: Here's ABC News medical contributor Dr. Darian Sutton.
13: The reassuring news is that if this lobe was removed and it was found that there was no other signs of spread, this may be a curative procedure. But of course, we need to wait for the further formal pathology reports. That includes genetic testing, as well as making sure that what was removed was the complete mass and that there was nothing left.
11: America needs a new ambassador to Greece after Kimberly Guilfoyle stepped down amid ethics questions. Here's ABC's Rachel Scott.
14: I was outside of the White House on the South Lawn waiting for the president to walk out as he was getting ready to depart for Alaska. And so when the president left the residence, I asked him directly about Guilfoyle. She was almost a member of his family. She almost married his son. I asked if he was surprised to learn about these allegations against her, and it was quite notable. He tried to put some distance between himself and Guilfoyle and their family connection.
15: At the president's political rally in Alaska.
16: Your costs are coming way down anyway. We're very close to winning. I mean, I think we've won the war because Iran will not have a nuclear weapon. Let me put it that way. But that'll end very soon.
15: Now, new inflation numbers, however, may tell a different story about costs. Labor Department this morning expected to report prices 3.6% higher in September than 1 year ago. 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
15: Friends are now remembering Hassan Kareem, the man killed when he was thrown from that Georgia roller coaster. Alicia Day says Kareem and his daughter survived a car fire just a few weeks ago.
23: We were just coming from a place of thank God. God is so good. Like, they spared you and his daughter's life. And just 3 weeks later, like, just after that tragedy, to have this happen, it makes it so much more. It hurts so much more.
15: Changes are coming to Cornell in the wake of the lawsuit from that woman who says she was raped at a frat 2 years ago.
24: The Ivy League school is suspending all fraternity parties for the rest of the year and considering whether fraternities can exist there at all. For weeks, students and faculty have demanded change. All seven fraternity brothers named in Jane Doe's lawsuit have denied wrongdoing and are questioning her claim of being incapacitated by drugs and alcohol. Cornell handled Jane Doe's allegations internally. Going forward, the university said it would call on the New York State Police to investigate claims of sexual assault on campus independent of the school.
15: That's ABC Chief Investigative Correspondent Aaron Katursky. New concerns about the Pacific Coast Highway in California after some recent strong storms sent a crack that appeared on a cliff just feet from the highway near Laguna Beach. And officials in New York City say there's a deal in place to get horse-drawn carriages out of Central Park for good. The city council expected to pass a measure next week that will ban them. Sherry Preston, ABC News.
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25: Here's our official forecast. It's going to be sunny today. Our high 89, clear 64 tonight. More sunshine tomorrow, 89 again the high. Thursday night, clear and 64 degrees. Sunny on Friday, but windy. Gusts could reach as high as 25 miles per hour. Our high 83. Down to 49 Friday night under mostly clear skies. Sunny on Saturday to kick off the weekend, the high 66. Saturday night, clear and 45 degrees. I'm Craig Allen.
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1: 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Gary McNamara and Eric Hurley talk about everything from politics to social issues and news of the day. 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
27: All across America, we are Red Eye Radio. He is Eric Hurley, and I'm Gary McNamara. All right, before we go any further, this may be the best audio cut of the week.
28: Yes.
27: Maybe the year.
28: Wow. Wow.
27: This is just great, and you're probably going to ask within 20 seconds, is she drunk?
0: This is a woman who was running as a Democrat for the Fayette County Council in Indiana. She's a Democrat running for the council. Here she is on an interview. Get ready for this. All right. Stop what you're doing unless you're driving. All right. All right. Here we go.
2: And our last question of the night is, if elected, what is one decision that you expect to make that may be unpopular with some voters, but you believe ultimately would be in the best interest of Fayette County?
3: I wouldn't raise your taxes. What is the one decision that I would make? Repeat that again. What is the one decision that I would make that might not be popular with Fayette County?
2: May be unpopular with some voters.
3: With some voters.
2: But is in the best interest of the county.
3: Firing all Republicans. I wouldn't let them. I mean, I don't even talk to them. I don't like them. I mean, they voted against our own state representative, voted against her own party. I mean, what do you want me to say? I don't like being around them. I mean, y'all did this to us. You all voted for us. You made this happen, this ICE coming into our communities, stealing people's jobs. I mean, I've been threatened so many times to my face by MAGA, we'll call them, because there's Republicans who actually get it. You know, there are good Republicans out there, but then there's these MAGAs who are just racist and aren't very intelligent at all. They call you names. You know, sheriff's nephew threatened to blow my head off. But, you know, what are you going to do?
2: Well, that brings us to your opportunity to say just a few last words to the voters.
3: We have guns, too.
2: All right.
4: you know what? You know what?
0: God.
4: You know what? Hey, you know what?
0: And you're not, you know what I'm gonna you're do? Not seeing her face and her body movements.
4: You know what I'm going to do? And you know what I'm going to, I'll tell you what I'm going to, what's the question? What's the question?
0: Holy cow. Wow. All right. I know there's a roadside sobriety test. Is there an on-air sobriety test? That there is. I'm probably out of luck. But
5: does that mean I can get buzzed now before I come on the air because it's acceptable for?
0: Are you telling me you're not? Are you telling me it's wrong?
5: You telling me you do this? My brother and I were having a discussion yesterday about the Buffalo Bills.
0: Yeah,
5: and I just told him, I said, number one, I got to work, so I miss it. I go, but I can't watch when they're on Sundays because whether they win or lose, I get too ticked off at them. I mean, they won Monday Night Football. I've never seen a fan base so angry, and they won. This is how frustrating they are. And I told my brother, I said, you know, I said, I realize what the problem is for both of us. I said, we can't drink heavily. We don't drink heavily during games.
0: Yeah.
5: We're watching these games sober.
0: Yeah.
5: We can't do that anymore.
0: Yeah.
5: So,
0: right.
5: I mean, is it acceptable? I mean, you know, come on. What's his name? The podcaster used to, you know, light a, haven't used this term in a while.
0: Rogan.
5: We'll light a doobie.
0: Yeah.
5: Yeah. We'll light a doobie there, you know. And
0: allegedly.
5: Did he allegedly do it? I thought he.
0: Well, he always jokes and says, allegedly.
5: Oh, does he say allegedly? Oh, he says allegedly.
0: Yeah. Yeah. I mean, I don't know what it is. Maybe it's just a cigar. I don't know that it's filled with probably premium grade marijuana.
5: Just make sure in Texas it's Delta 9 and not Delta 8, the other stuff.
0: Well,
5: Delta 10, Dawn.
0: I don't even know that the Delta comes into it. I who knows? But I'll say this. At one point, Elon Musk was on with him, and they ordered a pizza Oh, wait a minute. Didn't Elon get in trouble?
4: Yeah. For allegedly.
0: I mean, since it's
4: smoking
0: all,
4: since
0: it's legal in so many places, can we just get, you know.
4: Yeah.
0: Now.
4: Who knows what it was? Maybe it was just a bad cigar.
0: We may be talking in longer sentences.
4: Yeah.
6: Well, did you hear? I mean, it was just so funny. I mean,
4: Well,
0: by the way, I'm posting this right now on X, so you can see it.
4: It's,
0: and I tagged you.
4: There's something going on with her.
0: Yeah, you gotta look. You gotta look at it. I just posted it. Gary Red Eye won, and I.
4: I'm not saying she was drunk. But something was going on with her.
0: Yeah, if she's not on something, there's a problem.
4: Yeah.
0: There's a problem with her. I first saw it on Libs of TikTok where they had, this is not a skit.
4: Well, it just kept getting worse.
0: I know.
4: And then toward the end, there's some good Republicans. You know, she would fire all Republicans at first. And then, I love you guys. I mean, where's the government?
0: All of a sudden, and then they're threatening my life.
4: The whole shotgun thing.
0: Shotgun.
4: What is? Yeah.
0: You have one more. Yeah. Anything else to say to the people who you wish to vote for you?
6: Yeah, we got guns too.
4: Yeah. Yeah. Right.
0: But I have a feeling you can't shoot straight.
4: Yeah.
0: I'm guessing. I should never assume that.
4: Yeah.
0: As a gun owner, I should not assume that somebody can shoot straight. But I don't believe she can shoot straight.
4: Well, not at the time that she was speaking there. Because, you know, the response would be, and yeah, this is a political response, no doubt. You have to walk the fence for a question like that. I'm going to work hard every day for my constituents. And part of my job is explaining why it benefits them. So when you ask me, well, things that you have to do that might not be popular with the people, my job is to make sure that they're informed, that they understand the mission statement here and what we're trying to accomplish. And I believe they will be on board. No. I don't think I'll have that problem.
0: No, not enough slurs.
4: Yeah. Oh, no. That's the difference. I would be sober. What they call it, California sober. Now everybody's making fun of the whole California sober thing.
0: I saw the other thing.
4: I quit everything but weed.
0: And
4: then you're not sober.
0: Yeah, have you seen the advertisements?
4: Huh.
0: Because they're advertising now for the THC drinks, which it's like, this keeps you sober.
4: Yeah.
0: What the hell are you talking about?
4: Right. Yeah.
0: It's like, you know what I thought about? I go, can that pass government inspection stating that from the Federal Trade Commission? If you're saying this is sober only for, is that term only for alcohol?
4: No, it's not. I don't think you can make that case. And in advertising and how the FTC views it, I can't tell you, but I don't think that would be acceptable.
0: But yeah, that was just a classic. So you can check it out if you want to. At Gary Red Eye One, and then I tagged you, Eric. So anybody?
4: That's right there is a big door closer. It's a huge, huge, that's not a misstep. I don't care what's going on with you. Maybe you took too much of a medication that you're supposed to be taking and it's doing this to you. I have no idea. Or maybe you're drunk. I don't know. Don't go on. Don't think the alcohol is going to relax your nerves. Have a drink later when you're home. You know, and safe and not having to answer questions.
0: Well, you know,
4: and conjure up votes.
0: You know, I would have asked her.
4: Huh.
0: So are you caring now?
4: Yeah.
0: We got guns.
4: Yeah. Yeah,
5: Could you imagine if a Republican did that? If a Republican came out and said, do you have any final thing to, I mean, this is going to go viral on social media. I don't know if the networks would touch it, but the networks would be the mainstream media. If a Republican in any way said that, you have anything to tell the people before voting day and before voting begins? Yeah, we got guns too.
4: Yeah. Wow. And her body language, if you're looking at her body language, the eyes, and at the beginning of the interview, she kind of leans back. I mean, it kind of looks like she's at a bar.
5: Yeah, I know.
4: Based
5: yes,
4: on the body
5: it does.
4: Language.
5: Yes.
4: Yeah. It sounded like she was talking to somebody at a bar.
5: I love, you know, Mary Catherine Hamm posted it.
4: Yeah.
5: And, you know, here's what she wrote. The woman running this candidate forum and asking the questions in the face of this is a stone-cold professional, cannot be deterred, amazing poise. I wouldn't say that. I would have asked, are you okay?
4: Yeah. Do you care to answer that question again?
5: Right. You know,
4: take another stab at it?
5: Would you like a...
4: Take another stab at it is probably not the thing you would ask.
5: I'm very sympathetic. Would you like a second chance asking that question?
4: Yeah, let me ask the question
5: again. I will admit, she didn't burst out laughing, and she kept a straight face, so I have to give her that because I wouldn't have been able to keep a straight face.
4: Well, there's one point where she just looks into the camera, and she's got her eyebrows like, you want to fight?
5: Yeah.
4: You know, she's... got that look in her eyes. You want to take this outside? Oh my gosh!
5: It would have been like if John McCain was drunk when he said fire. It would have been
4: fire with me. I'll fight you right now. I'll fight all of you. No, you're at your own convention. I don't care. I'll fight all of you. It would have been something like that. Yeah. Constituents,
5: but then again, that was annoying sober.
4: Constituents, it's a funny word. Constituents.
5: Oh, yeah,
4: that's
5: it's
4: a
5: just
4: funny word.
5: How brutal that is! Just
4: no,
5: how,
4: it's really just, cringe.
5: Just when you think
4: it's
5: you're
4: really
5: like,
4: cringe.
5: Wow.
4: Yeah,
5: we have to keep up to date on that to see how many votes she gets.
4: Okay, you know how in radio we used to do the thing, and it was usually the morning show, and a state trooper would come in, and then one person would the morning show would drink, and it would just be usually around the holidays to demonstrate how fast you can become inebriated and you know what it takes, you know, and so the time they did it with me, I had to make sure to not drink on my way in, and so we could get a fair test.
5: Oh, you did it?
4: No, yeah, I actually did it.
5: Oh, wow.
4: Yeah, I did it one time, and it was great. Well, until the end, it involved a dachshund and a landowner across the street. That's all I can say. But we and some cursing. But the problem is that it looks like if you're going to do this. Let's get all the candidates at a bar. Everybody does shots, and then we do a debate. And of course, Uber would drive everyone home safely.
5: It could be sponsored by Uber.
4: Yeah, exactly.
5: Or Lyft.
4: Yeah.
5: Okay.
4: Or Sky Vodka or whatever. Yeah. All the above. I mean, it's you can look at her body, whatever's going on with her.
5: Yeah.
4: Her body language pretty much tells you everything, but the slurring and then the back and forth. There's some good Republicans. Name one. I would have just thrown that in. Name one. Because if she's going to do that on my program, I'm just going to throw these. Okay. She's clearly not respecting us enough to be coherent in the moment. I'm just going to boom, boom, boom, boom, boom, see how far I can take it.
5: Yeah, it's so obvious because she's just going from topic to topic without fully explaining anything. It's just like the Republicans and MAGA wants to come after me. You know, it's like
27: there's like, it does show, unless she has some incredible medical problem.
7: Right.
27: She can't keep a thought in her head.
7: Right.
27: And it clearly, if you got pulled over and you were like her, you would be walking the line.
7: Yeah. Oh, yeah. No doubt. No doubt. No doubt. And then at the end, I would have said, okay, one last question. And it's just a one word that I need you to respond to. I'm going to say this word. Give me the first thing that comes to your mind. Chupacabra. I'd have to make this fun. If she's going to do that, we're going to get some viral moments out of it. And by the way, I didn't steal the man's dachshund. I just took it for a walk.
27: We are Red Eye Radio.
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9: 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I'm Rod Bain reporting for the U.S. Department of Agriculture in Washington, D.C.
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0: Radio. He's Eric Cronin. I'm Gary McNamara. Two different things coming up on the bottom of the hour. The wealth tax push in California. And then the push, if it succeeds there, to make it a part of the platform for the Democrats in 2028.
1: Yeah.
0: Nationally.
1: Yeah. Yeah.
0: And the big lie that they're telling there, too, that there's going to be a one-time thing to support Medicaid, Medicare.
1: Right.
0: And it's like, well, once you start funding it, you're going to continue funding it.
1: Yeah.
0: And plus some of the specifics of that, and plus how Abdul El-Sayed in Michigan lying about Medicare for All.
1: Right. Yeah.
0: And it's like, will the media, call him on it where he says, because he supports the Bernie Sanders plan and says, no, if you like your private health care plan, you can keep it. No, you can't.
1: We've heard that before. And the answer is no, you can't.
0: No, no. But under his plan, you can't. And he's been quoted many times before that under the plan that he wants, you would lose your private health care insurance.
1: Right.
0: And the reason is most people like their private health care insurance and would not want to go to a government program. So he's lying about it.
1: Right.
0: We'll get to that.
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1: And he is Eric Carly, and I'm Gary McNamara. Welcome. Good morning. Thanks so much for being here this morning. As always.
2: Thank you very much.
1: Article in National Review, how El Sayed lies about his health care plan. Medicare for all is a problem. The slogan polls well, but most people don't realize it eliminates private health insurance. Not to mention, in its leading legislative incarnation, eliminating all Medicare Advantage plans. Yeah. And most people would prefer to stay with their existing insurance rather than join the progressives' new federal program.
2: Right.
1: The left doesn't want to give them that option. Abdul El-Sayed's solution to this political problem, lie about this feature of his plan.
2: Yeah. Mm.
1: Sayed, the Democratic candidate for Senate in the Michigan race, was asked during a debate last week whether families could keep their private health care under his Medicare for All plan. His answer was yes, absolutely. Families want to keep their private health insurance. That's fine by me. No, families could not keep their private health insurance under his plan. The leading Medicare for All bill, the Bernie Sanders plan, which has declared 19 declared supporters in the Senate, makes it illegal to enter any contract to get a service covered by the new government-run system, and it covers nearly everything, including dental, vision, which not even the Canadian and UK single-payer systems do. There would almost be nothing left for a private insurer to cover. El Sayed himself co-authored a book on Medicare for All and explains that with it as law, Americans, quote, who have employer-based insurance, Medicaid, or private Medicare Advantage plans would transition into the new system, end of quote.
2: Yep.
1: In case anyone misses the point, two sentences later, the authors note that Medicaid for All would not be an opt-in or opt-out program. Everyone would be covered. His campaign website still brags about his co-authorship of the book. El Sayed's communications director reiterated during the primary campaign that he disagreed with opponents who believe participants in any new program should be optional. Abdul is running on a guaranteed health insurance program in which all are enrolled.
2: You know, the problem with this whole thing, you know, the red flag that keeps creeping further and further up for me. All of us critical thinkers and conservatives understand what this is. We've seen it before. Anybody who's been around for any amount of time, we've seen liberals and now the radicals pushing for it. We've seen this approach before. Remember at the end of his second term, I think it was in the summer of 2016, Obama was asked about Obamacare, and he goes, well, it didn't go, you know, like we wanted it to. It didn't turn out as planned, so now I would really be behind a private public program, which, by the way, the public, the government, would control all the rules, and it would usher out the private sector out of it almost immediately. We've had this conversation of how that would work, but this plan here.
1: Obama said that.
2: Mm-hmm.
1: Do you remember the speech he gave? Maybe it was even before he was a senator.
2: Mm.
1: He gave the speech that Americans will not, right up front, go for a national socialized healthcare system.
2: So you have to
1: wean them into it.
2: Well, yeah.
1: And if the first one fails, which obviously it will, you go to the second one.
2: Yes.
1: You say, okay, government's failure, we need to fix it, and this is the fix in it.
2: Yeah, this would be the fix. Would be the next logical step, and it's part of the plan. And this is, you know, Medicare for All thing that we've heard for a long time. In today's age, my great concern isn't for all of us who are critical thinkers and recognize this for what it is. It's for the people who don't care about the national debt, who don't care about anything else except for, oh, wow, this would be great. We wouldn't have to pay for anything, including dental. We're living in a country that cares nothing about approaching $41 trillion in debt. They don't care anything about it. With the exception of a small group of us, they don't care. And when you promise things like this, and more of the populace that you see in the Republican Party that start talking about this, start talking about, well, we could just do away. Basically, here's the thing. First of all, you start demonizing the insurance companies, right? And they've done that successfully for years. And by the way, we can have a conversation about the middleman. We've talked about transparency and pricing when it comes to medical procedures and hospital systems and everything that a patient should know with the cost of everything. Now, if you're going into the ER, you're not going to sit there and look at a menu. Wow, that's too expensive. I think I'll just have the one artery taken care of. I won't get all four this time. I won't do the quadruple bypass. Just give me the single bypass and the dessert. But the whole thing is that if we don't care about the national debt, then a plan like this starts gaining steam again. And it's also generational, because by the time 28 gets around, it will be 20 years since Obama was elected president. And it will be, even longer since Hillary Clinton was talking about Medicare for all, and other Democrats talking about Medicare for all and everything else, and this same type of plan. So you're seeing another generation of people who were, I don't know, let's just say they were 10 at the time that Obama was elected, and they're going to be 30, and they're starting to have families. They're starting to realize the expenses of this and that, and wow, if we could just get this. And the free stuff thing has worked to a great extent for the left. Now, we know in reality, this is not going to work.
1: Well, to believe that there's going to be a healthcare system, a dental system, and a vision system where you pay nothing, because that's what they're talking about.
2: Oh, yeah.
1: Everything,
2: yeah.
1: Medicare for all.
2: Yeah, nothing.
1: As we have explained before.
2: And everyone is covered.
1: And everyone is covered, right. We cannot do some Medicare
2: for some
1: when we talk about the Medicare program as exists today.
2: Right.
1: You have to pay, there's co-pays, in order to keep that in there. And remember, you've been paying premiums. Let me do this again and make it under 30 seconds. We can't do some Medicare for some who have been paying premiums for a half a century without receiving any benefits for a half century.
2: Right.
1: We can't do that without having a payment that has to be made in order to get half decent insurance every single month for the elderly people that wish to be covered, that's taken out of their Social Security. So to believe that we can do Medicare for all.
2: Yeah. And include dental.
1: And include dental and vision and everything.
2: Right. Rotate your tires. Right. Why not?
1: Right.
2: By the way, that's not a euphemism.
1: To not have, again, as we see in Canada, massive wait times. I've been blessed. I talked about it the other day. I have not been in a hospital overnight since I had my tonsils taken out at 5 or 6 years old.
2: Right.
1: Not spent one night in a hospital.
2: Yeah.
1: And the only time I've been in a hospital was last time for anything medical, that had to be looked at was my last sprained ankle when I was 26, and I went to the emergency room.
2: Mm-hmm.
1: And the doctor said, why didn't you just break the damn thing? It would heal faster. This thing's going to take a year and a half, which it did. I sprained it so bad. I felt that thing a year and a half later. You could still feel it. And I still, that's why I've had problems with my ankle today. That's why I have the tendonitis. You can still see where the muscle built up. But besides that, that's it. Now, I did go to a hospital to get cardiac tests, but all of them were just standard recommendations for somebody my age who, you know, was a type 2, you know, diabetic.
2: Right.
1: That you just get, and everything's fine, by the way. Everything's fine. But I look at ever since the last really 20 years or so when I've gone and seen, you know, different specialists, you know, the doctor said, hey, maybe you should go, you know, whether it's colonoscopy time or I had a problem and needed a specialist for something, you know, something minor. There isn't one specialist and nothing was urgent. Nothing was, you've got to get this done. It wasn't cancer. Nothing took over a week. Now, a couple of them took over a week because I said, I can't make it then. Make it next week or the week after. But everything in the last, just dealt with it last time with the cardiologist. It can take you, even in an emergency, we went through in Canada, places in Canada. It's not an emergency. It can take you 4 to 8 months.
2: Right.
1: Even if it's necessary, it could take 4 to 6 weeks to get in. What are you talking about, 4 to 6 weeks?
2: Well, because there
1: at
2: is
1: that,
2: no way
1: at that
2: to
1: point de- when it's
2: there is no way to determine to predict the needs of the individuals and then the collective needs medically of the entire population, and because of that, so you have your money allocated by Congress. Well, they allocate that money, then need more money? Well, no. At some point, you have to start drawing down the benefits.
1: We've seen it.
2: You have to,
1: and we've seen it in every socialized system.
2: There are no exceptions.
1: Yes, no exception. Look at the NIH in Great Britain, or look at the wait times, and the fact that there are a significant portion of Americans that are willing to be BS'd based on imagery and not substance.
2: Yeah.
1: To actually think that Americans would say, well, the image of being covered for something, for treatment that I couldn't receive.
2: Right.
1: Because we see it.
2: Right.
1: The NIH, we see it in Canada, to go see a specialist, to go get anything done, preventative or whatever, will take months upon months, would be completely and totally unacceptable if it became the reality in the United States. And for people to refuse to recognize that because it has to do with their own health.
2: Right.
1: This is where I sit there and go, is there no sense of survival in these people?
2: No,
1: is there no
2: there,
1: sense
2: there
1: of if something it's, happens to me, I want to have the best chance of living?
2: In the living in the bubble of today's society, where you don't care about the national debt, you care about what can you get me now? Get it for me now.
1: But you can't.
2: My
1: point is you can't get it now if you go to the new system.
2: You and I know that.
1: Yeah.
2: They don't care about it.
1: Yeah.
2: They're also part of the group that says, yeah, that boy can be a girl.
1: Yeah. It's complete delusion.
2: It is. And but, that's my red flag.
1: But we got guns, too.
2: Hey! you people, I'll tell you about health care. I'll tell you. Where's our waiter?
1: We are Red Eye Radio.
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1: 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We are Red Eye Radio. He's Eric Carlin. I'm Gary McNamara.
15: Okay, I have time to play this audio cut from Senator Kennedy.
1: Okay.
15: All right.
1: Okay.
15: All on right. Medicare for All.
1: Yeah.
15: Here we all go. Right. He was on CNBC, I believe.
1: Okay.
16: Both Senator Sanders and Mr. Elsie had support
13: Medicare, what they call Medicare for All. Basically, under Medicare for All, they're saying if you like your health insurance, you can't keep your health insurance.
16: Mm-hmm.
13: You have to join Medicare for All.
16: Mm-hmm.
13: That will cost about $3.2 trillion a year. $3.2 trillion a year. So to try to make it work, they have to make everybody give up their health insurance and join and get your health insurance from the federal government. They still won't be able to afford it.
16: Mm-hmm.
13: But it's these kind of ideas. Look, this is America. You can believe what you want. But it's these kind of ideas which are perfect evidence of why it took human beings thousands of years to learn how to stand upright.
2: Perfect. Perfect. I love it. I love it. Senator Kennedy, you can fill in for us anytime you want. Man, that's just with the way he puts the exclamation point.
1: Even if
2: on
1: we
2: it,
1: disagree with you on, it,
2: yeah,
1: something.
2: On something.
1: I forgot what it was. What did we disagree with?
2: What was it that he was promoting recently? And we were like, no, that's not going to work.
1: It's like,
2: wow. The way he phrases things, that's perfect.

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7: Hey, good morning, everybody. 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
8: 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Southeastern Conference basketball preview continues today in Birmingham. And the Atlanta Dream had a dream come true for the finals, moving on up to State Farm Arena. Those stories and sports, updated traffic and weather this hour, here on the Talk Monster, WTOW.
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10: Traffic is looking wonderful on this Wednesday morning. No accidents to report, and all roads are as clear as can be. However, Roberts Mill and Harrison Ootawa roads will both be closed today from 9 a.m. until 1. Plan accordingly.
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10: Sunny and hotter on this Wednesday with a high near 90 as the chance of rain looks mighty slim. Right now it's 61 degrees on this National Be Bald Day or National Take Your Parents to Lunch Day. 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We're giving away a $100 gas card. All you have to do is text Blackwell to 423-267-1023. We'll take entries all day, Wednesday and Thursday. The winner will be chosen after Sport Talk Thursday afternoon and announced on all shows Friday. Good luck from Blackwell Automotive and the Talk Monster. 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
7: Early voting begins today in Tennessee and goes through October the 29th. One thing voters will choose is whether to amend the state constitution to guarantee more rights to victims of crime. Proposals, supporters say, would strengthen protections for those navigating the criminal justice system. Wildfire season is officially underway in Tennessee, and the Division of Forestry is urging people to learn the best fire prevention practices. You must have a burn permit. Wildfire season is from October till May, and more than 95% of fires are caused by human activity. A follow-up to this story out of Georgia, police now say an Atlanta man was killed on that roller coaster at Six Flags Over Georgia. He was thrown from the ride and hit other riders before landing on the ground. The incident is now drawing attention to the safety of amusement park rides that have become increasingly faster and steeper in their quest for the biggest thrill. Hey, good news for veterans and active duty service members in Tennessee who will now see new support for adaptive sports programs after the VA gave out more than $300,000 in grant money to several programs in the state. From the Chattanooga City Council, members voted to deny a rezoning request sought by developer and businessman John Wise at the location of Whiskey Cowgirl in the Southside Social. He wanted to add a mini golf course with safety netting to protect parking and pedestrians. In other business news, that empty restaurant on Broad Street that was once called Buck's Barbecue, it'll soon be a drive-through bank if approved by the city council. All this despite studies that have shown this area needs to move away from auto-oriented uses and more toward an urban format with buildings up close to the street. Everything goes full circle, especially when it's a donut. And now the North Shore's Julie Darling Donuts that announced it was closed will soon reopen with new owners next month. More business news. Chattanooga does not require routine re-inspections of short-term vacation rentals after issuing initial permits. This is all according to a recent city audit that could lead to safety hazards going undiscovered for years. The audit, which was talked about in a recent article in the Times Free Press, found that several corporations operating short-term rentals in the city were not in good standing with the state, raising more questions about whether the city is doing enough to verify the legal status of these businesses. From the courtroom, Rossville officials unlawfully seized the historic Chief John Ross House in March and barred members of the John Ross House Association from the premises, threatening them with arrest. The lawsuit was recently filed in federal court by the nonprofit John Ross House Association that alleges the city unlawfully took the property. And Colette Murray, who coached the UTC women's golf team for nearly 20 years, has filed a lawsuit against the school in federal court. She says she was fired in retaliation for repeatedly pressing athletic administrators to treat her program as well as the men's. More national and world news from ABC at the bottom of the hour.
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0: So nice to have you listening, everybody. 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Phil, hope you're doing well, buddy. JR, good morning. The deeply unpopular war in the Middle East continues to deliver bad economic news to homes across America. The typical family now is spending heating bills that cost about $1,100 more since the war started. The cost of airfare up 23%. Heating oil now 21% more.
1: Yeah, that's one thing we probably don't realize in the South very much, that in the Northeast, that's how they heat their homes. When I was in Chicago, we had heating oil.
0: So they would come to the house and, wow.
1: Yeah, there's a little pipe in our front yard. They would come and...
0: Really?
1: Yeah, like a big tank, like a big gas tank.
0: Elon Musk, the world's only trillionaire, has doled out $276 million since July to try to save Republican majorities in Congress. And now they're saying, now more than ever, the evangelical vote is Trump's strongest coalition to win the midterms. 38% of his voters were white evangelicals. That's who they need more than ever.
1: Am I a white evangelical?
0: No.
1: No, seriously. Seriously.
0: I wouldn't be.
1: What does that mean? I'm white, so I got that part going. That part's true. Evangelical specifically means what? What's the definition?
0: You know what? I don't know. Would that be following closely the teachings of the Bible?
1: I'd like to think I'm in that group.
0: Okay, then you're a white evangelical.
1: Thanks.
0: Hell yeah, you
1: Thanks,
0: are.
1: Thanks, buddy.
0: Yeah, what does that mean? Look that up. What does a white evangelical person mean? What does that mean?
1: I don't know.
0: Wait, I can't hear you, buddy.
2: Hey, can you hear me now?
0: Yes.
2: So I know evangelicals, evangelizing is a large part of their doctrine and like what they practice.
1: You really
2: so.
1: Need to get that mic.
2: Oh, yeah. Yeah, I should be over here.
1: Come on.
2: So like evangelical.
1: Where did you go to school?
2: I didn't go to school for it.
1: Day one at Illinois State in radio and television, they taught us how to use a microphone, how to speak
0: All right.
1: into it.
0: It is that centers on the preaching and spreading of the Christian gospel. But that's not you.
1: I think by design, I think that's job one.
0: All right, go ahead, Bram.
2: Yeah, so I grew up in a church like this. Evangelizing is a huge part of their ministry. Butts in seats, more people every week is the kind of people we're talking about. Really, really big on outreach in the church and like community engagement, but like to a fault sometimes because you get like, potentially ulterior motives and you also get run into aspects of like,
1: what are the ulterior? Are they on commission?
0: No, but do they use scare tactics?
2: Yeah, like scare tactics. And if you look at like some overseas operations, but like in Honduras, for example, you get churches and organizations that kind of use it as like tourism, where they take students on these week long trips and they offer these kids like these opportunities to help communities and
0: proselytize.
2: Yeah, proselytize, which is wonderful, and that's nothing against that. But
1: well, I've been on mission trips before.
2: Some of the mission trips can function kind of more as a vacation for these kids. I'm colored by the negative experiences I've had, but
1: tell me your negative experiences.
2: Oh, dude, we don't even have time to get into that. Like, okay. I might be liable to something.
1: Give me 2 minutes of your negative experiences.
2: I'm pretty sure the group I was involved with when I was a teen, like the kids' church in it, I'm pretty sure like either traffic kids or like was grooming kids.
1: Yeah.
2: Like, it was pretty weird.
0: Yeah.
2: Like,
0: awesome.
2: Yeah.
0: You can't be a Methodist and evangelical at the same time, this person says.
2: Why? Dude, why? Like Wesleyan theology has to like differs with that.
0: Evangelical typically means they call themselves Christian, but the way they act as anything but.
1: Well, that's not a definition. That's your opinion. I do many things that are unchristian-like.
0: Okay, wait a minute. If you bring at least three new people, you get 2% off of your tithe.
1: Tithe.
0: Like tithing, I guess yes. That means.
1: I don't believe that. I don't believe that's true.
0: Why
1: evangelicals? I don't believe you have the KZ106 gold card for Methodist or anything like that.
0: Why evangelicals follow a man who represents zero of the things that Jesus taught? Zero.
3: Wow.
1: Well, that has nothing to do with it either. While he may think so, and you may think so, Donald J. Trump has not mentioned the Bible or any religious teaching I've ever seen.
0: But he did hold up the Bible backwards.
1: Well,
0: upside down.
1: Many a president has held up the Bible, whether they actually read it, believed it, whatever it was. Many have held it up.
0: Speaking of whom, a federal judge on Tuesday extended an order blocking President Trump's administration from banning reporters for three news outlets from the White House. This is interesting. That man charged with rigging college basketball games as part of that point-fixing scheme raked in millions of dollars. Wow. 6 years in federal prison. That's harsh. I mean, that's usually not that long of a sentence usually for all these people.
1: Cheating. It's called cheating.
0: Kimberly Guilfoyle, what a wacko. She's out.
1: Let me just say this. I've never liked her. I never thought she was good looking. I never liked her when she was on Fox. I never liked her when she was on The Five or whatever it is. I never liked her when she spoke to the conventions. Her and Don Jr., I don't know if they got along, but apparently they didn't forever. I've just never been a fan. I never saw the attraction.
0: And she was married to Newsom?
1: I guess.
0: Newsom?
1: Yeah.
0: All right. Finally, sperm counts are dropping worldwide. You ready? A urologist explains what's happening.
1: I just checked mine 10 minutes ago. I'm okay. I'm fine.
0: That's the best. Men who slept less than 6 hours a night were about 40% less likely to get their partner pregnant in any given month compared with men who sleep 8 hours. Also, don't leave them out in the hot sun, buddy. Lower sperm concentrations were associated with exposure to heat waves. The testicles sit outside the body for a reason. Sperm production works best below normal body temperature. So protect the guys. Protect them. Don't walk around in this heat naked.
1: Why do you think I get ice in there all the time?
0: Why? I just checked 10 minutes ago. All right, wait, Volniak, what's going on, man? It's always going to be a good one to hear from you at 6:15.
4: Hey, y'all are cracking me up. I'm going to have to go break out my Speedo.
0: Yeah. What's going on, babe?
4: Oh, no, it's just another day in paradise. We're doing some home improvements around the ranch here over at East Ridge.
0: Yep.
1: All right. What's on the agenda? What's our home improvement for today?
4: We're replacing two exterior doors.
0: Hmm.
4: And we've assembled a new bed in the guest bedroom. And we're putting up handrails on the back porch.
1: See, now you're making Bam feel bad because, you know, dealing with furniture and things like that. Hey, it's all foreign to him.
0: Volniak, you got any furniture you're getting rid of that you could pass along to Bram?
4: Oh, yeah. I mean, it's all stacked up in the front yard.
0: Oh, so that's
2: okay.
1: It's still good enough.
0: Yeah, so what you got out there?
1: Better cardboard.
0: Look out there. What is out there?
4: Oh, God. I mean, there's an old TV, two doors, an old bed.
2: Doors? It's a jackpot.
0: Two doors?
4: Yeah,
0: wow.
4: Two doors, yeah.
1: You could turn the door into a bed.
0: What about a case, to put bookshelf? You got that?
4: No, I don't have that. That's not out there.
0: Okay. This person says nothing like waking up and hearing Jed say the word testicles first thing in the morning.
1: It does get your attention. I'm not arguing that.
0: All right, buddy. Well, listen, take care. We love hearing from you, man.
4: Hey, let me just say this, okay?
0: Okay.
4: I have canned my gondola project.
0: Oh. No more East Ridge gondola?
4: No, the mayor was not enamored with my project, so I said, okay.
1: You know, I've met
4: I have a new one.
1: Not everyone sees the vision I see as well, so I suffer with you.
0: By the way, yeah. Bubba just wrote in, hey, maybe the men sleeping less than 6 hours a night are spending more time trying to make their wives pregnant so it all goes out.
1: There you go.
0: Way to go, Bubba.
4: What's that? That's the last thing I'm going to do is make anybody pregnant.
0: All right, man. You stay well, buddy.
1: He was going to tell us something.
4: Y'all have a good evening, a good day. I'm a good evening. I mean, a good day.
0: Whatever. All right, you too, buddy. Whatever. Here's JR with the League of Sports.
1: Tampa Bay Rays have tied up the American League Championship Series at one win each, beating Cleveland 3-1 in Game 2. All three runs for the Rays unearned because of a Jose Ramirez error in the fourth inning. Today's an off day in the ALCS. Game 3 tomorrow night in Cleveland. Game 3 National League Championship Series tonight in Los Angeles. The Dodgers hosting the Milwaukee Brewers. That best of seven series also even at one win each. SEC media tip-off continues today in Birmingham. Basketball coaches and players from Florida, Missouri, Kentucky, Texas, Texas A&M, Mississippi State, Arkansas, and Georgia face the media today for a preseason preview. The Atlanta Dream got what they wanted, a larger home for the WNBA Finals. The Dream plays their regular season games at Atlanta's Gateway Center, and Gateway Center only seats 3,500 people. After a lot of pressure, the WNBA final games in Atlanta will be played at the State Farm Center, home of the Atlanta Hawks, which seats almost 18,000. To accommodate that move, some game times and dates had to be changed. Las Vegas went to Nashville last night. Golden Knights beating the Predators 5-2. Nashville now 2-2-2 for the season so far. 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
2: Traffic is looking wonderful on this Wednesday morning. No accidents to report, and all roads are as clear as can be. However, Roberts Mill and Harrison Ottawa roads will both be closed today from 9 a.m. until 1. Plan accordingly. Thank you.
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0: kind of starting to like Volmiak. It's okay. He's
1: tolerable.
0: He's good. I miss Bill from Knoxville. I hope he's okay since he had to break out of psoriasis.
1: I do miss Bill.
0: I wonder if he's listening now or but every probably time, scratching.
1: I know. Every time he calls, I start itching.
0: Oh,
1: so I don't.
0: He said his whole body's blown up from psoriasis.
1: I don't want to hear that.
0: Hey, don't forget your speaking of Bill, don't forget your open enrollment for Medicare happens from October the 15th through December the 7th. It starts tomorrow. Medicare Misty, our great friend, reminds you this morning, this is the time each year when you can make changes to your coverage. The changes you make during open enrollment are effective January the 1 of next year. Make it easy on yourself. Don't get ripped off. You're going to get a ton of calls. You're going to get a ton of texts. Just go with Medicare Misty. Will you? Medicare Misty. She's got all those employees.
1: Did you say January the 1? Did you say January the 1?
0: Yeah. That's kind of like C-SPAN, isn't it? January the 1st. It's all free. 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Hope you're doing well, Medicare Misty. She's going to be a woman of distinction next month. Is Volniak the same guy from Vol Twitter? I don't know.
1: I have no idea. Your identity is safe with me. I don't care. I don't look at the phone numbers. I don't look at this and that.
0: Yesterday, Sport Talk, they had a great segment. They were talking about the roller coaster rides. And Quake was talking about how he had it, the worst one he ever went on. I think it was at Six Flags where it was the Super

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1: He did, but
2: okay. I don't know. Man, Bram, it's
1: okay. Once you explain how all that's related to me, I'm all ears.
2: Listen.
1: Like, if you could connect the dots.
2: Art was getting it too bad. I mean, he had some haters too out there. Join the club.
1: I got a long list of haters. Please get in line.
2: Just join the club, man. You know what? It doesn't even bother me anymore. I mean, like when I see Buzz's name come up, it's like.
3: That's not true. No. You're very sensitive.
2: No, not
3: true.
2: You have gotten
3: not
2: me.
3: True.
2: You have gotten me to look beyond. The hate and hatred of people. And
3: see, that's the evangelical side of me that has done that. Say, come on.
2: I may even start carrying that little cross in my pocket. Cool thing about the Superman roller coaster is that you do a flip. So you go from your stomach to your back, then back on your stomach. Talk about trust.
3: I do that 6 times a night. What are you talking about?
2: Holy moly. Did you guys see that cringy AI slop video Marsha Blackburn campaign put out? It's the worst thing since Happy Motors commercials. God, we got great listeners. Thank you. Yeah, did you see that rocket yesterday? Did you see that?
3: Yes.
2: That was pretty cool.
3: I mean, I saw pictures of it. I didn't see it live, but apparently you could see it in SpaceX, right?
2: Real men love shotguns, roller coasters, and Graham Hancock. It's easy to connect. Just kidding, Graham. No hate here. Just good ribbing. They love you, man.
1: Well, I'm glad they clarified. Thanks, y'all.
2: Does Graham have velvet hands? What does that mean? Oh.
3: Harry, you're Harry. Velvet.
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6: ABC News, I'm Sherry Preston. Prayers for the Pope after his diagnosis of lung cancer.
7: Well, we're all supposed to pray for each other, and he does carry the cross, and we all carry the cross for each other. So we pray, and we continue to pray.
6: Hannah Titus at St. Patrick's Cathedral in New York City. The Pope resting at a hospital in Rome after surgery to remove part of his right lung. A federal judge extending the order that blocks President Trump's White House ban on 3 news organizations. The president continuing his campaign swing with stops in Arizona and Montana today. New numbers this morning expect to show that inflation is running at 3.6%. Family and friends of Hassan Kareem, the man killed when he fell from a Georgia roller coaster, remembering him today.
8: He was such a good person. He was one that always smiled and laughed. Make you laugh and keep that smile that he always had on his face.
6: Alicia Day says just a few weeks ago, Kareem survived a car fire. This is ABC News.
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10: Traffic is looking wonderful on this Wednesday morning. No accidents to report, and all roads are as clear as can be. However, Roberts Mill and Harrison Ottawa roads will both be closed today from 9 a.m. until 1. Plan accordingly.
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4: Sunny and hotter on this Wednesday with a high near 90 as the chance of rain looks mighty slim. Right now it's 61 degrees on this National Be Bald Day or National Take Your Parents to Lunch Day. 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The winner will be chosen after Sport Talk Thursday afternoon and announced on all shows Friday. 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

0: 636. So good to have you listening. The verdict is in when choosing a law firm. So why not choose attorneys who for years live right here in our community? People who do everything they can to make this a great place to call home. Warren and Griffin, 5-star reviews online, best of the best honors year after year, and a law firm where their mission statement can always be found in Proverbs 31:8. We're helping those who may not have the power to defend themselves. A law firm with an exclusive crash cam network that helps you fight against those who want to pay you nothing. Yes, and don't forget, C-Mark doesn't get paid unless you get paid, and his wife, Terry, really enjoys it when money comes in. 265-HURT, 265-HURT, Chattanooga, Cleveland, Dalton, they're everywhere. 265-HURT, they sponsor the Talk Text Line, and they remind us all to never text and drive. Okay, some of the guests coming up at 7:20. We're going to talk about the push to form a nurses union right here at Memorial Hospital in Chattanooga. What's going on? We're also going to talk about what's happening up on Signal Mountain when it comes to environmental work. It's a mess up there with some environmentalists worried about things like coal mines that are still there. Let's see. Jenny Burrs will be on at 8:05. And Rob Pritula is going to talk about hunting and fishing. Now is the time. They say this is like the week to go hunting and fishing. I don't know. All right, here we go. JR, are you ready for this?
1: I was looking up evangelical.
0: You know how much money candy will cost this year in 2026? A standard 100-piece bag of Halloween candy averages between $16 and $18. That is...
1: Yeah, I bought some because our church does a thing with the Beth Center, so we donate candy. So I have purchased a couple bags, and I did know it has not ever been cheap to my knowledge, but certainly isn't cheap this year.
0: Candy and chewing gum up 8% from August of last year. And what's the number one candy bar still in the nation?
1: Reese's.
0: Yeah, you are correct. So this morning, JR, let's take a trip back. You, me, some of the older listeners, when candy was a lot different during Halloween. Chocolate, of course, was popular, but so were these favorites.
1: Those peanut butter things.
0: No.
1: Don't even go there.
0: Hold on. Here it is from comedian Karen Morgan. Great memories.
2: Now, Gen X candy was mean to children. Mean to children. We had candy like atomic fireballs. You couldn't eat that. It was who could leave it in your mouth the longest before you spit it out. Right? We had lemon heads. Just. And we had pixie sticks. Just a straw filled with sand and sugar. And you would try to suck it out, but it was made out of paper, so your spit would, like, close the end, right? So then you just have to eat the paper, too. And then at some point, that wasn't big enough. They came up with a big plastic one.
1: Yeah.
2: I'm still amazed no one asphyxiated off a pixie stick. Then there was the family of wax candies, right? The wax lips and the wax bottles. Wax bottles came in 4 colors, tasted all exactly the same. And you're supposed to bite the top off and drink the juice, and then you're supposed to chew the bottle, which was like eating a birthday candle. Yay! Then there was the family of candies that were like a block wrapped in wax paper, like a bit of honey or an hour later, and you could almost get all the paper off. But there was always that one piece of the machine jammed up in there. So what did we do with that? Eat it. Yes, we did. We ate it. We're eating wax. We're eating paper. And don't get me started on that strip of paper with the dots. That was mean.
0: I remember that one.
2: That was just mean. It was awful. How about Pop Rocks? Here, children, have a candy. We're going to put it in your mouth. It is going to explode. Just don't drink a Coca-Cola with it like Mikey did.
0: All right, all right, all right. So it goes on and on. Remember, what about the, it's like the rock crystal that was all sugar. Remember that?
1: Yeah. That might have been a little past my time.
0: The cigars were great. The gum cigars that you could blow smoke.
1: Yeah.
0: Remember Razzles?
1: Razzles.
0: They were great. They were candy that turned into gum.
1: Yeah. My kids laugh at me because when I see Razzles, I'll take a picture of me with Razzles. And I think Ames is the one. My daughter Amy said, yeah, me and Dad cut a lot of deals over those cigars. We got a lot negotiated with those cigars.
0: Bonkers candy. And Me Bones candy. It was a little casket with a skeleton that you could put together. Wow.
1: I do remember chewing the wax. We did that a lot, like chewing the wax after it had the little bottles, as she talked about.
0: Yeah.
1: Chewing the wax like it was tobacco. Like, you know, we were playing baseball. We had wax.
0: And they had the lips, the wax lips.
1: Yeah, I didn't. That was for Bam's crowd when he was growing up. That wouldn't go on the roller coaster and all that kind of stuff. Go out in the sunlight or.
0: I bet Jed and Bram love. I like candy corn. I'll eat
3: anything.
0: Not
3: the biggest candy corn fan.
0: I like, but you're right on the man. Those were horrible. The people that would eat the atomic.
1: I would eat those jawbreakers and the atomic.
0: Remember how
1: ones?
0: Big the jawbreakers used to be?
1: Yeah, you could get those in the gumball machine. You get that for a quarter. You got this big. I go, my gosh.
0: Astro Pops. I like the best with the. What was the lollipop with the gum inside?
1: Oh, yeah. I know what you mean.
0: Blow Pops.
1: Yeah.
0: Those were the best. Those were good.
1: That was just like Razzies on a stick, kind of.
0: Who did we know the other day that never had... Oh, that was Allison from the aquarium that's never had Swedish fish.
1: We're going to take care of that.
0: And how stale did the ones used to be at the movie theater, the Dots, or the other ones?
1: Tootsie Fruits.
0: Yeah, you like the black licorice.
1: The black crows that were black dots.
0: Yeah. I don't see color, but...
1: Yeah.
0: I still have packs of baseball cards with gum in them from the 70s. Yeah. That's from G-Man, Glassman, the trash... Zott's candy. Ooh, I remember Zott's.
1: I remember the name. I don't remember what they were.
0: They came in like a whole strip, and they were individually like...
1: Huh.
0: Zott's. Huh. That's a good one. Zott's. I remember those.
1: So we used to go to theater and get dots, and then...
0: And throw them?
1: Yeah, throw them at other kids.
0: Oh, you were that kind?
1: Yeah, I was that person. I'd see people like Bram there throw dots at his head.
0: Okay,
1: Milk duds. Milk duds were good.
0: Zott's were known for their sweet outer shell in a surprise fizzy sour bicarbonate of soda power center. I remember those. Oh, yeah. Zott's.
1: Hmm.
0: Do they still make Zott's? Yes, they do. I still have them. Still, my favorite is the, and I don't get the name of it, but Nonpareils, whatever. The chocolate with the white, you know, the snow cone. Has the fake snow on top. Nonpareils. Oh, come on. Snow caps.
1: Yeah, snow caps is what we call
0: them. Yeah. Fire Sticks by Jolly Rancher. I was never big on Jolly Rancher.
1: Oh, the gummy ones?
0: No, this is the old kind.
1: Mm.
0: That would just stick in your teeth.
1: Oh, yeah. That's good stuff. You'd still taste it 2-3 hours later.
0: I don't remember. Boston baked beans. I've tried those.
1: I had Boston baked beans. I liked them.
0: I think they were popular up with you northern kids.
1: Yeah, in Chicago / Boston.
0: Rocket Fizz. But that's so true about that pixie stick, and then you had to cut it off the plastic with a... That was...
1: It was pure sugar, buddy.
0: Oh, all right. See, this is candy powder that you dip the white stick in. Remember those?
1: I do. Lick-A-Maid? Did you call them Lick-A-Maid?
0: I don't think I ever.
1: Yeah, we had Lick-A-Maid. It was kind of a pixie stick, only it was a packet. And they had those, too, that you'd spit on. You put spit on it and dip on that.
0: The candy buttons on a strip of paper. She was talking about that. I never had that.
1: Yeah, we had those. We call those dots as well.
0: This was the best. And it's not made anymore, but the squirt gum. That was fantastic. Hmm. Remember the gum that had the inside that would squirt?
1: Yeah, I wouldn't do that because I thought I'd be gay.
0: Come on. Gum with squirts.
1: What's that? That sounds like a disease.
0: What's the name of it?
1: Gum with squirts.
0: Freshen Up. Remember Freshen Up?
1: No, I don't.
0: It was officially discontinued in 2019.
1: Thank the
0: Freshen
1: Lord.
0: Up was awesome. Remember Gatorade gum? That was horrible.
1: Yeah.
0: Okay. My sister loves sweet tarts.
1: I like sweet tarts.
0: Remember Hubba Bubba and Bubba Delicious?
1: I do.
0: And those were great. Where did you hide your Halloween candy so your brothers and sisters wouldn't get it?
1: It was my brothers and sisters. I remember one time I woke up in the middle of the night. There's my dad going through my candy. Hey, hey.
0: Jolly Ranchers. All right, one more. I would like, Jots. Don't remember Jots. And Big League Chew. That was so cool.
1: Big League Chew. That was, Jim Bouton did that. The author of Ball 4.
0: Really?
1: He's the one that came up with Big League Chew. Yeah. Which was shredded gum, and it was supposed to, supposed to be like tobacco.
0: Man, Bubblicious lasted forever.
1: I was never a gum person.
0: You never liked Bazooka?
1: I was never a gum person. I would have Bazooka. I never did the Double Mint or Juicy Fruit or something. I'm still to this day not a gum person.
0: How about parents going through the candy looking for razor blades and glass, knowing that they were just stealing the best stuff?
1: Yeah, I think that's what me. Try to protect you, son. No, you're not.
0: Can you believe we used to? All right, here's JR with a look at sports.
1: 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Tampa Bay Rays tied up the American League Championship Series, one win each, beating Cleveland 3-1 last night. All three runs for the Rays unearned because of a Jose Ramirez error in the fourth inning. Today's an off day in the ALCS, Game 3 tomorrow night in Cleveland. Game 3 National League's Championship Series tonight in Los Angeles. Dodgers taking on the Milwaukee Brewers. That's a best-of-seven series, which is all even at one win each. The Atlanta Dream got what they wanted. That is a larger home for the WNBA Finals. The Dream plays their regular season games at Atlanta's Gateway Center, which only seats 3,500 people. After a lot of pressure, the WNBA Final games in Atlanta will be played at the State Farm Center, home of the Atlanta Hawks. That seats almost 18,000. To accommodate that move, game times and dates were changed. Las Vegas went into Nashville last night. Golden Knights beat the Predators 5-2, the final score. New rule for Colorado football under Deion Sanders. Don't leave the playbook in the lobby of the team hotel. Before Colorado's game at Texas Tech, apparently a coach left the playbook in the hotel lobby. The Book of Secrets was discovered by a fan. 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
3: Right now, traffic.
4: Traffic is looking wonderful on this Wednesday morning. No accidents to report, and all roads are as clear as can be. However, Roberts Mill and Harrison Ottawa roads will both be closed today from 9 a.m. until 1. Plan accordingly. Thanks.
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0: way, JR, we want to thank that listener.
1: Yeah, I got that wrong. The Brewers have a 2-0 lead. That series in the NLCS between the Dodgers and Brewers is not 1-1. It is 2-0 Milwaukee. Thank you for that correction.
0: Gushers was the name of the squirters. Gushers is still being produced right now.
1: Oh, God, yeah. Squeaks, he gets Gushers all the time.
0: Bram does a great job on the radio. He is a fantastic addition. Love, Mom. How much do you want to bet if Trump will poke fun at MTG while in Dalton?
1: I would guess that'll be a part of the repertoire.
0: Jenny Burrs will be on at 8:05. Can you discuss plans for Brainerd Road? How can we get rid of the abandoned, empty storefronts? Great question. Did you fall for that story out of, the guy that dressed up as a bison and was chasing people at Yellowstone? But it was all fake. That park rangers arrested a man in Yellowstone for chasing tourists in a homemade bison costume.
1: You have to be really bored, first and foremost.
0: And he's not going to be fast.
1: Hey, Bram, what are you going to do today? Well, I'm not going to go outside and go on a roller coaster. I think I'll dress up as a bison and try to scare some people.
0: So that's funny. Bison's not going to have two legs and run at you. Ah, that's funny. All right, so that generated a lot of conversation about the candy memories.
1: Oh, gosh.
0: That was cool. I do love those cigarette candies. There was gum that he had to smoke. Oh, God, that was awesome.
1: I mean, we had cigarettes that was not gum.
0: Oh, chocolate.
1: We had chocolate. Mm-hmm. We had just, I don't know what it was, crumbly, sugary stuff.
2: We just had cigarettes.
0: Yeah, there in Dalton. Y'all just had real tobacco. We just, man, those were great times. We had one neighbor that gave out money. Like, you get one scoop of as many coins as you can.
1: Gotcha. Graham, don't tell me, let me guess, you went trick-or-treat for UNICEF or something like that?
0: I did.
1: Oh, my God.
0: I did, yeah.
1: Those are kids we beat up and took their money.
0: Yeah, those little paper boxes that you have to put together.
1: They're like milk cartons.
0: Yeah.
1: Trick-or-treat for UNICEF. What a bunch of crap.
0: Yeah, I used to do that.
1: Yeah, or you go to some old lady's, one Smarty, come on, lady.
0: Come on.
1: It's 1965. I'm not settling for that.
0: Or like poor Max. He had that blind neighbor.
1: Yeah, well.
0: That would ask him, hey, kids, come into the house. I want to fix you a chili and hot dog. Sir, what are you doing? Oh, sorry. I meant to grab the bun. I can't imagine that Jenny Burrs is going to have anything new or say to add to the conversation about Brainerd.
1: You never know. You just never know. You might be surprised.
0: Jed, the cigars were bubblegum and the cigarettes were just crappy candy.
1: Yes.
0: But they were crappy. But they did have bubblegum cigarettes, too.
1: No.
0: That's what I like about
1: you're
0: you.
1: You're wrong. You're wrong about
0: yes,
1: that.
0: Yes, they did.
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0: Actually, they still have them, bubblegum cigarettes.
1: Yeah, but it's got the warning label on the side now.
0: It probably does. Let the voting begin. Watch what you burn. And donuts make a quick comeback on the North Shore. Good morning on this Wednesday, October the 14th. It is the Jed and JR Show.
1: Tampa Bay Rays have tied up the American League Championship Series with Cleveland. We're all even, one win each. Southeastern Conference basketball preview continues today in Birmingham. And the Atlanta Dream had a dream come true for the finals. Moving on up to State Farm Arena for the final series. Those stories in sports, updated traffic and weather this hour on the Talk Monster, WGOW.
3: Right now, traffic.
5: Traffic is looking wonderful on this Wednesday morning. No accidents to report, and all roads are as clear as can be. However, Roberts Mill and Harrison Ottawa roads will both be closed today from 9 a.m. until 1. Plan accordingly.
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5: Sunny and hotter on this Wednesday with a high near 90 as the chance of rain looks mighty slim. Right now it's 61 degrees on this National Be Bald Day or National Take Your Parents to Lunch Day. 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We're giving away a $100 gas card. 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We'll take entries all day, Wednesday and Thursday. The winner will be chosen after Sport Talk Thursday afternoon and announced on all shows Friday. Good luck from Blackwell Automotive and the Talk Monster. 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
7: Early voting begins today in Tennessee and goes through October the 29th. One thing voters will choose is whether to amend the state constitution to guarantee more rights to victims of crime. Proposals, supporters say, would strengthen protections for those navigating the criminal justice system. Wildfire season is officially underway in Tennessee, and the Division of Forestry is urging people to learn the best fire prevention practices. You must have a burn permit. Wildfire season is from October till May, and more than 95% of fires are caused by human activity. A follow-up to this story out of Georgia, police now say an Atlanta man was killed on that roller coaster at Six Flags Over Georgia. He was thrown from the ride and hit other riders before landing on the ground. The incident is now drawing attention to the safety of amusement park rides that have become increasingly faster and steeper in their quest for the biggest thrill. Hey, good news for veterans and active duty service members in Tennessee who will now see new support for adaptive sports programs after the VA gave out more than $300,000 in grant money to several programs in the state. From the Chattanooga City Council, members voted to deny a rezoning request sought by developer and businessman John Wise at the location of Whiskey Cowgirl in the Southside Social. He wanted to add a mini golf course with safety netting to protect parking and pedestrians. In other business news, that empty restaurant on Broad Street that was once called Buck's Barbecue, it'll soon be a drive-through bank if approved by the city council. All this despite studies that have shown this area needs to move away from auto-oriented uses and more toward an urban format with buildings up close to the street. Everything goes full circle, especially when it's a donut. And now the North Shore's Julie Darling Donuts that announced it was closed will soon reopen with new owners next month. More business news. Chattanooga does not require routine re-inspections of short-term vacation rentals after issuing initial permits. This is all according to a recent city audit that could lead to safety hazards going undiscovered for years. The audit, which was talked about in a recent article in the Times Free Press, found that several corporations operating short-term rentals in the city were not in good standing with the state, raising more questions about whether the city is doing enough to verify the legal status of these businesses. From the courtroom, Rossville officials unlawfully seized the historic Chief John Ross House in March and barred members of the John Ross House Association from the premises, threatening them with arrest. The lawsuit was recently filed in federal court by the nonprofit John Ross House Association that alleges the city unlawfully took the property. And Colette Murray, who coached the UTC women's golf team for nearly 20 years, has filed a lawsuit against the school in federal court. She says she was fired in retaliation for repeatedly pressing athletic administrators to treat her program as well as the men's. More national and world news from ABC at the bottom of the hour.
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0: 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That's kind of music that, you know, I missed you. 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You get that feel when you hear this music?
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0: 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You're going to be amazed. Good morning. What about that gross candy that was wrapped in black and orange papers? That was
1: The peanut butter things.
0: Yeah, I thought that was pretty good.
1: I didn't hate it, but, you know, we'd still soap their windows if that's all we got.
0: What about the people that gave out boxes of raisins?
1: Raisins. That's when I trade my little brother. Hey, here's raisins. Give me the good stuff.
0: So CBS News, incredible here. Did you see what they're continuing to follow the Jane Doe and the Cornell fraternity members? Did you see this? You ready for, let's see what it's
1: Cornell
0: said.
1: Has not had a good run. I'll say that over the last year and a half, 2 years.
0: It was a Monday evening around dinner time when a text popped up on Jane Doe's cell phone less than 48 hours after a night of excessive drinking, drug use, and group sex at the Chi Phi fraternity house. All right. She told them in a message dated November 3rd, she said, over 2 weeks of intermittent, Doe told one of the fraternity members they shouldn't feel shame and ask him to please go ahead and look for earrings she thought she lost that night.
1: Hmm.
0: Wow.
1: Here, let me see if I can find it.
0: She also told in a message, 90% of what happened that night was not consensual, and the man replied that if he'd been less effed up and even somewhat aware of the situation, how out of hand it got, I would have shut it down, adding, I am so sorry.
1: Hmm.
0: Wow. This is very, very depressing.
2: Upsetting to say the least.
0: Yes, it
2: is. I even saw screenshots that someone was floating around of supposedly the group chat that all the guys were in talking about the event.
1: Oh,
2: during the event.
1: That's going to be damning.
2: Oh, yeah.
0: Jane Doe, she said, also, yes, while it may have been nice for like only four people to have been around, y'all were both super out of it, and they should have taken it on themselves to leave at the end of the day. You and I were in your bed, and they didn't need to get up in that. But if you have any regrets or anything you want to talk about, I am always here to talk about it. I really do love you. Wow.
1: Hmm.
0: This is,
1: I love you, but sharing is caring.
0: Very, very disturbing. You are so right, Bram. Hey, we had some great response on people's favorite candies.
1: Another,
0: I like
1: not
0: that.
1: Quite the CBS News.
2: Great segue.
0: So, Bram.
2: Yeah.
0: The place where you work.
2: Mm-hmm.
1: Whiskey Cowgirl.
0: I guess he's been turned down. He wanted to build like a mini golf.
2: I assume that's what he's doing with those giant piles of dirt in the parking lot. Is that that's what you mean?
0: Yeah, I guess it's been turned down. Yeah. He was going to put safety netting to protect the parking and pedestrians from getting hit with balls.
2: I think they should turn it into like some haunted hills or something for Halloween.
0: So Julie Darling Donuts. I wonder if they did that on purpose. They go out of business. Oh, they're back.
1: Why is this such a big deal? Is there a donut shortage and they have them all? Or
0: well,
1: you can't get donuts anywhere else?
0: First, it was they were...
1: You have to go down Fraser Avenue, whatever, and go into a bike lane. And
0: they were complaining that the traffic on the Walnut Street Bridge impacted their business. And so, you know, we want to thank you for 17 years of buying donuts. We love you all. God bless. We're closing our doors. Oh! They found an owner. They found a new buyer. It's back open.
1: So they were mad that there was
0: that impacted their business because they had a lot of walking traffic business. Because there's nowhere to park in Julie Darling Donuts.
1: Right.
0: It's really tough. Or they'll tow you if you park in the back. I'm just going in real quickly to get 12 donuts.
1: Right. But so additional traffic is a negative?
0: Oh, no, no, no. They're saying that the Walnut Street Bridge is open. It's going to bring more people in.
1: Okay, that makes more sense.
0: But, you know, they were closed for a couple of weeks. Now they're going to open again in November.
1: Hmm.
0: I do want to try that new Greek place.
1: That's how I saw that.
0: Did Bam Bam play with Barbies?
1: No. They were G.I. Joes dressed as Barbies.
0: Remember who played with was that Art who played with G.I. Joes?
1: Yeah. My little brother, too. I go,
0: really?
1: He played with G.I. Joe, and I go, I don't play with dolls. I don't play with dolls.
0: Wait, it wasn't the closed bridge that killed Julie Darling. It would have been whomever bought it, not from here, and thinks Frazier is an awesome location. Here's JR with sports.
1: Tampa Bay Rays have evened up the American League Championship Series. Now even one win each. 3-1 win last night over Cleveland in Game 2. All three runs for the Rays unearned because of a Jose Ramirez error in the fourth inning. Today's an off day in the ALCS. Game 3 tomorrow night in Cleveland. Game 3 National League Championship Series tonight in Los Angeles. Dodgers host the Milwaukee Brewers. That best of seven series has the Brewers with a 2-0 lead. SEC media tip-off continues in Birmingham. Basketball coaches and players from Florida, Missouri, Kentucky, Texas, Texas A&M, Mississippi State, Arkansas, and Georgia facing the media today for that preseason preview. The Atlanta Dream got what they wanted, a larger room for the WNBA Finals. The Dream plays their regular season games at Atlanta's Gateway Center. That only seats 3,500 people. So after a lot of pressure, the WNBA final games in Atlanta will be moved to the State Farm Center, home of the Atlanta Hawks, which seats almost 18,000. To accommodate that move, game times and dates were changed. Las Vegas went to Nashville last night. Golden Knights beating the Predators 5-2, the final score. Nashville now 2-2-2 for the season. 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
2: Traffic is looking wonderful on this Wednesday morning. No accidents to report, and all roads are as clear as can be. However, Roberts Mill and Harrison Ootawah roads will both be closed today from 9 a.m. until 1. Plan accordingly. Thanks.
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3: Doctor, doctor, give me the news. I got a bad case of loving you.
4: Okay.
3: No pills gonna cure my.
4: From the Chattanooga Times Free Press this morning, the push to form a nurses union at Common Spirit Memorial Hospital in Chattanooga appears to be all about ensuring the hospital has enough staff members and resources to treat patients. This from one nurse at the hospitals. Nurses are also worried about recent cuts. A vote for a union would impact more than 700 professionals at Chattanooga's hospital. And recent data shows a union boom in healthcare. People want a stronger voice as we welcome Jacob Morrison, who co-hosts the Valley Labor Report. It's a weekly news talk show that focuses on the rights of voters. You're seeing this in a lot of cities. It's just unusual that a city like Chattanooga, I really have never seen this before, but forming a union. How you doing, Jacob? We thank you very much.
5: I'm doing great. Thanks for having me.
4: So what's is it? Is it because they're worried about the care that patients are receiving?
5: That is absolutely a huge part of it. You know, when we look at the way that nurses are organizing across the country, you know, nursing is not a profession that you go into typically because you want to, you know, just because you want to be rich, right? I mean, sometimes nurses are well compensated, but it's not, you know, it's not a profession known for sort of selfish folks. You go in because you want to help people. And something that we see across the country and that we're seeing from the nurses here in Chattanooga is that there are a lot of times, especially with new owners, when your hospital is acquired, they start changing things and making things worse for the patients. And the nurses want a say in these things that new owners are trying to do. And they want to make things, yes, safer for the patients. They want, of course, everybody does, better pay, better working conditions. But you know, when that happens to nurses, when nurses get better pay, when nurses get better working conditions, when they have better staffing, then that is directly impacts the patient's healing conditions, right? And so, you know, even when something might seem like something that they just want for themselves, it directly impacts the patient care.
4: You see this all the time in major cities like New York or L.A. They've walked out. They're on the picket line. Nurses impacting so many hospitals. Are there several nursing unions? Do they have an option of what unions or who's making this push?
5: Yeah, there are a few nursing unions, but National Nurses United is the largest and fastest growing union of nurses in the country. And they've made a huge push in the South, actually. Lots of nurses in Florida, Texas, Louisiana are already organized with NNU. NNU organizing in the South is not something at all that's new to them.
4: Well, I mean, what's going to stop other entities within the hospital, like lab technicians or EMTs or doctors? I mean, is that going to be coming also?
5: And, you know, from my perspective, I hope so. And nothing stops them at all. You know, NNU typically just only organizes nurses. They're a nursing union. But there are workers at other hospitals who are not nurses who have organized with unions like Service Employees International Union, SEIU. And SEIU does have a presence in Tennessee. Local 205 represents lots of utility and municipal workers in Tennessee, including in Chattanooga. You know, the municipal workers in Chattanooga are organized with SEIU Local 205. And so, you know, it's certainly a possibility. And once those workers see their nursing colleagues organize and get better working conditions and are better able to take care of their patients, then I'm sure that that's going to be an incentive for them to do the same thing.
4: We are listening to, and we thank him. He's always, always available for us. It's Jacob Morrison, who co-hosts the Valley Labor Report. You can go online. You can listen to past shows. It's a weekly news talk show that focuses on the rights of workers. This listener said, nurses are very well paid. Hospitals have very good benefits. The reason the union wants to get in so they can get their money, that's the only reason the union cares.
5: Well, you know, the union is an organization of its members, right? The union, quote unquote, the entity that the national entity cannot schedule an election in Chattanooga by itself. It has to have signatures of the nurses of at least a minimum 30% of the nurses there to schedule an election. And now most unions never do that. If I were to guess, I would say that NNU got 60, 70, 80% of the nurses to sign a petition asking for an election. So it's the nurses in Chattanooga who are asking for a union or asking for an election to organize because they believe that they'll be able to get better working conditions and better healing conditions for their patients if they have a voice.
4: All right, one more. The issue is not healthcare companies not wanting to hire nurses or not give them better working conditions. There's just not enough nurses. They're searching for them. They're trying to hire more, unionizing. This is not the solution. The solution is train more nurses.
5: Yes, that is something that National Nurses United specifically talks about a lot, which is they completely disagree with that. They do not believe, actually, that there is a real, quote unquote, nursing shortage. They believe that there is a retention crisis and a staffing crisis. And if you look at the numbers, it's difficult to disagree with them because there are tens of thousands of nurses with active nursing licenses in basically every state in the country, but they're not employed in the nursing profession because nurses are underpaid, overworked. They don't have enough people working on the same on the shift with them. I mean, in the Chattanooga Times Free Press article that we're talking about, one of these nurses is talking about having to do the work of two or three people, right? And so that is going to push people out. And so, you know, there are lots of people that have active nursing licenses that are not employed in nursing because they don't make enough money. It's too stressful and they're doing something else. If nurses are able to come together and demand that the working conditions be better, then that is the thing that's going to attract more people.
4: I think the attraction is to do other things as nurses. Bedside nursing is not what they want these days. They want to travel. They want to be anesthetists. I mean, it goes on and on. So I think they've got to reevaluate the entire profession.

0: assistants and nurse extenders will run the hospital just like in medicine. So this is going to be an interesting vote, whether or not they need what you said, 20% need to call for a vote?
1: 30% minimum by law, but basically no union files at 30%. It's I would say that 70% probably signed a petition to call for a vote.
0: Listen, we enjoy you so much, buddy, and I want to thank you. We'd love for you to come and visit us sometime if you're ever in this area.
2: Very quickly, if you have, what's the total number of nurses, so at Erlanger, wherever, so if they need that 30%, 30% of what? Do you know the total number?
1: Yeah, there are 700 nurses in the Common Spirit bargaining unit.
2: Gotcha.
1: So,
2: thank you.
1: Yeah.
0: Hey, Jacob, thank you.
1: Thank you.
0: We really appreciate you very much. Jed and JR Show continues right after this.

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4: ABC News, I'm Sherry Preston. Pope Leo resting in a Roman hospital a day after surgery on a nodule spotted on his lung. Doctors say it is cancerous. Surgeons removed one of the lobes in his right lung. President Trump campaigning in Alaska, talking about the economy.
5: Everything went up. You know, they blame me. They caused the highest prices in history, and then they start screaming, affordability, you know? In other words, every time they want to try and get me, they say affordability, sir.
4: Later today, he'll hit the campaign trail in Arizona and then Montana. Before that, the Labor Department releases new numbers on inflation in September. The report is widely expected to show prices 3.6% higher than a year ago. Overnight, a federal judge extended the order blocking the president's White House ban on three news outlets, CNN, MS Now, and Politico. New explosions rocking Saudi Arabia, the targets of apparent Houthi attacks reportedly in the headquarters of the Saudi oil giant Aramco. This is it.
1: Right now, traffic.
6: Traffic is looking wonderful on this Wednesday morning. No accidents to report, and all roads are as clear as can be. However, Roberts Mill and Harrison Ottawa roads will both be closed today from 9 a.m. until 1. Plan accordingly.
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4: Sunny and hotter on this Wednesday with a high near 90, as the chance of rain looks mighty slim. Right now it's 61 degrees on this National Be Bald Day, or National Take Your Parents to Lunch Day. 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We're giving away a $100 gas card. All you have to do is text Blackwell to 423-267-1023. We'll take entries all day, Wednesday and Thursday. The winner will be chosen after Sport Talk Thursday afternoon and announced on all shows Friday. 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
6: All right, let's get right to it. I'm so glad you called in, Dr. Chris Smith, director of the College of Nursing at UTC. Chris, good morning to you. Obviously calling about the last topic about unions.
7: Yeah, good morning, you guys. How you doing?
6: We are fine. Good morning.
7: I just wanted to clarify one thing. And first of all, let me say I'm speaking as a registered nurse and a family nurse practitioner. I'm not speaking on behalf of College of Nursing or the university. I've been a nurse, unfortunately, for a very long time. The one comment I wanted to clarify is the statement by the caller who said that we'll have nurse extenders in the hospital doing everything that nurses are doing currently. That's not true. The Board of Nursing in every state dictates what a nurse or a medical assistant, et cetera, can do. So there should be really no fear that an MA will be passing your medication or doing procedures or things like that. We are licensed to do specific things. LPNs are licensed to do specific things. And a lot of things that RNs do, LPNs cannot, especially in the hospital. And MAs, CNAs, et cetera, cannot. So that is not really a good concern. I will tell you this, though, from what I've seen over my very long career in nursing, and I've worked in a hospital and in primary care, working at the bedside, as we say, on the that's where the rub, I think, is, because nurses can have more patients to care for.
6: Yep.
7: When I was, and this is really going to date me, when I first started, I took care of 25 patients.
6: Wow.
7: With a nurse and a CNA. But they were not critical. These are people we treat in the outpatient now.
6: Uh-huh.
7: Those people who are in the hospitals now are really critically ill. So the ratios really are very important.
6: All right, listen, we'll continue this conversation. And Chris, you are a listener, and you respond, and we just appreciate everything you do in this community. And thank you, Chris.
7: Yeah. Yeah, maybe we can have this conversation when we open our building.
6: All right.
8: Awesome.
6: Thank you. Thank you, Dr. Smith. Bye. Anthony Wheeler is a longtime resident of Signal Mountain, well known for his environmental work, public advocacy on local mining issues and other conservation concerns like watershed areas. It's been quite some time since we last checked in with him about the growth of the mountain with homes and businesses, some major plateau issues. And joining us is Andy Avel, a retired EPA geologist. Let's get right to it. Anthony, are we in trouble up on the mountain?
9: We're in trouble in the studio. I accidentally just dropped a call. One second.
6: Well, wait a minute. Is Tony still there? Anthony's...
10: I'm back on.
6: Okay, there you are. So how bad is it? How bad is it up on the mountain when it comes to... I'm looking at Shackelford Ridge Road, where I live, and you've got hundreds of homes that are being proposed in certain areas.
10: Well, let me start out by commending the WWTA for their work on sewage systems. The WWTA has been a real visionary in terms of what these self-contained sewage systems, which these new developments depend on, and they have set up rules that are protecting the mountain, and the state now is getting in line with a new set of rules that are going to be discussed over the next 9 months. And implemented probably by July.
6: Okay. But, okay. Well, let's get to the other issue. What about mines? I mean, where they're going to be building some of these homes? Are we in trouble on where these developers are going?
10: Well, the watershed, the Middle Creek watershed, is where Shackelford Ridge and a bunch of other communities are centered on. This area has 62 coal mines that date back to the Civil War and was mining till about 1962. These are large cavities, and a recent geotechnical study done on Shackelford Ridge showed one of these cavities present under one of the new developments. This issue is more significant because of the weather that we're encountering now with the heavy rains that are occurring. And we're seeing collapses of mines all over the country and really all over the world because of the heavy rains that eventually will collapse the roofs of these structures.
6: Wow. So, Andy Avel, a retired EPA geologist. Are prospective home buyers going to know what their homes are located on? I mean, is this going to be public knowledge?
11: Well, we certainly hope so. One of the concerns is that the records of where these mines are, how extensive they are very limited. You can imagine there were lots of different companies or individuals that were removing coal from the area. So the first challenge that we have is just even locating where they all are. But the possibility does exist, and you can find residents that have been on the mountain for quite some time that have subsidence that is existing on their property now that as a result of old coal mining.
6: Well, let me ask you, how are these developers getting the permission to build these things, knowing that this sounds deadly? I mean, if these mines cave in, which you say is a very high possibility with the amount of rainfall that could be coming. Anyone?
11: Anyone
6: who'll answer. Anthony?
10: Okay. Well, in Tennessee, there's buyer beware rules. In other words, it's up to the buyer in most situations to ask questions before they buy property. And that extends really to developers. And what we've seen is developers speculate on buying large tracts and then later run into problems in doing sewage. And we've had an example of this on Spangler Farm at the back of the mountain. So these issues are really very pertinent right now to what's occurring in Hamilton County. And as an example, right now the consent decree that the WWTA is operating under has been very successful in controlling a lot of these sewage problems. And when you put these sewage problems over coal mines, then you also create a problem where effluent gets down into the coal mine, and our coal mines are producing a lot of acid mine drainage. That also affects our creeks, and homeowners will be subject to these problems because their children will go out and play in these creeks and not understand the issues that they're dealing with.
6: Hey,
10: waterways has been very effective in identifying contamination on Signal Mountain, and a lot of that is based on the poor septic systems and the coal mines that are present on the mountain.
6: Somebody wants to know, either of you, are we able to go and see the areas where the mines were on Signal? I mean, is there a map? Is there a way that people can know about these mines?
10: A lot of these sites have been remediated by the state. And so what you see is a field of grass that looks very appealing, but underneath that remediation, the cavities still exist. On my property, I have a collapse that has been going on for the last 20 years that the state has been out to look at. And at the end of my road, I have Lewis Mine, which is why the road is called Lewis Mine. And it continues to dump acid mine drainage on a routine basis. Above this property is Timesville, the homes on Timesville, and much of the top of Taft Highway, which has been currently under a lot of speculative development.
6: All right, Andy, so a retired EPA geologist, how bad is it? How bad is it up on Signal?
11: As far as putting a number on how bad it is, that's difficult to do, but I think the worst situation is just not knowing the extent where the mines are, not having a process to get that information and to do an evaluation that identifies what the potential risk is to not only to future homeowners, but actually to the developer himself. As you develop these properties, as you can imagine, if you ran into an area that has been mined out before, it could cause quite a bit of expense on your development.
6: Anthony, are you going to be offering any town hall meeting, anybody that can meet with you to go over this and what the problems are?
10: Well, at this point, Andy and I have been working on a risk assessment process where we can provide a document to the various municipalities and homeowners and developers that will actually explain the issues that they're going to be dealing with and the extent to which the analysis needs to be done to really evaluate the problems that they're going to be running into. One of the things that we can't do in this process is predict the environmental issues that are being created by the new storm structures that we're dealing with. And so we can only give so much information, but you have to be able to look into the future. And unfortunately, engineering still tries to deal with the current situation, and we're having a very difficult time looking into the future as to what we're going to be confronting with heavy rains and flooding.
6: Hey, it's election time. Polls are open for early voting today. I guess now would be the time to get response from all those people that want to be the next commissioner on Signal Mountain. I mean, are you getting any response from them at all, or Walden?
10: Well, Mike, Mr. Baker has been very responsive, and Walden right now is dealing with the issue of purchasing properties for protection. And I think that we hope that the referendum on the purchase of the Totten property goes through, and that the town is able to preserve a very fragile area that we can then enjoy. And I don't know where that process is going to end up. I'm not part of Walden, but I'm supporting their purchase of this property because, as we know, there are significant issues, environmental issues with that site. I know that because my property adjoins that area.
6: Can you post the map on where the mines are online? Is that a possibility, either of you? And does Black Creek have the same problem? Aetna was coal mined for years, the Black Creek development.
10: I can agree, or I can tell you, yes, Black Creek will have some of these issues. Right now, the mines are described in the Walden Town Center Plan, which is available on their website. And one of the final documents that's included in that plan is a mapping of the mines in the local area.
6: We got to bring y'all both to the station again. We got to continue this conversation if you don't mind. So, Andy and Anthony, I will reach out to y'all and we'll get you to come down to the station because you're getting a ton of response from listeners.
10: I'll be more than happy to do that. Thank you.
6: Both, thank you very much. Andy, Anthony, we'll be in contact. Here's JR.
8: 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Tampa Bay, they've tied up the American League Championship Series, one win each, 3-1 win over Cleveland last night in Game 2. Game 3, National League Championship Series tonight in Los Angeles. Dodgers host the Brewers with Milwaukee owning a 2-0 lead in that best-of-seven series. The Atlanta Dream got what they wanted. They'll play in a larger home for the WNBA Finals, moving from the Gateway Center that only seats 3,500, and will play that final series when they play at home at State Farm Arena, which seats almost 18,000. That's the home of the Atlanta Hawks. Las Vegas went into Nashville last night. Golden Knights beating the Predators 5-2, the final score. Fall is here. Football's back. 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
12: Right now, traffic.
4: Traffic is looking wonderful on this Wednesday morning. No accidents to report, and all roads are as clear as can be. However, Roberts Mill and Harrison Ottawa roads will both be closed today from 9 a.m. until 1. Plan accordingly. Thanks.
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0: 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Thank you for putting your trust in this show and for allowing us to do these commercials. We do appreciate it. Jed, it sounds like we need to get your dog and strap a GoPro and a flashlight on him so he can go in and map out these mines. Absolutely, Mr. X would do that. He needs a job. He needs a job. I love you, Mr. X.
1: I think John and Jules are going to give Bam a couch. And as he said, it might have some lily spit on there, but other than that.
2: I think I can live with that.
1: Yeah.
0: Oh, that is great. Okay, so there it is. Okay, I just looked at my text.
2: Very cool. Thanks again. That's awesome.
0: They are the nicest.
2: Really appreciate it.
0: It's a great family. It's a great family.
1: And with the exception of JLR3.
0: Don't believe it. Don't believe it. Let's see. Yeah, that was wow. That's pretty good segments, JR. You even said that was pretty damn good.
1: I didn't say that about it's all about your Signal Mountain, all you care about.
0: No.
1: The rest of us, you'd have to live here in the ditch.
0: Black Creek, they said. Come
1: I can't live there either. They wouldn't have either.
0: If the union was such a fantastic opportunity for the VW workers, it should be the same for the nurses, right? Right. Okay. Unions are not the answer.
1: Could be.
0: Nurses will end up pricing themselves out of the market. Let's see what else we're getting response about.
1: It's hard to live without nurses.
0: Man, God bless
1: nurses. If you need a nurse,
0: man.
1: I was going to say, you need a nurse,
0: wow,
1: you pay anything, right?
0: You bet, man. I'm telling you. They are incredible. This sounds like interesting conversation, but the caller sounded a bit like Charlie Brown's parents. Wah, wah, wah. Yeah, we had some... Yeah, some phones are just not good. Just not good. All right.
1: Yeah, it's great. Fantastic.
0: Almost all executive jobs have gone to Mexico due to the union at VW. This is what a listener said.
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0: Good morning, everybody.
1: What was that? Start over. Start over.
0: I wasn't sure if my mic was on.
1: Start over.
0: Okay, here it is.
1: Go.
0: Let the voting begin. Watch what you burn and donuts make a quick comeback on the North Shore. Good morning on this Wednesday, October the 14th. I love you, man. Welcome to the Jed and JR Show.
1: Tampa Bay Rays have tied up the American League Championship Series with Cleveland. Now it's even at one win each. Southeastern Conference basketball preview continues today in Birmingham. And the Atlanta Dream had a dream. A dream come true now for the finals. That's moving on up to State Farm Arena. Those stories in sports, updated traffic and weather this hour. Take number 1, 2, and 3, WGOW.
3: Right now, traffic.
4: Traffic is looking wonderful on this Wednesday morning. No accidents to report, and all roads are as clear as can be. However, Roberts Mill and Harrison Ottawa roads will both be closed today from 9 a.m. until 1. Plan accordingly.
0: It's time to pause for a moment for a pet tip from Dr. Courtney Lewis of Chattown Veterinary Care. Hey, Dr. Lewis, you know, I grew up in the 60s. My dog never had a teeth cleaning. Why is that so important these days?
5: Dental disease is something that is very prominent in animals. Up to 80% of animals by age 2 have dental disease. My dad once told me that you only brush teeth you want to keep. So by doing a dental, we're trying to minimize the amount of progression as well as keep those teeth in the mouth.
0: Is bad breath the first thing you notice?
5: An odor is going to be one of the biggest things most owners notice. 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There's a lot of signs that can relate with dental disease. You're absolutely welcome to come schedule an appointment with us at Chattown Veterinary Care. 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
0: If you have any more questions, tune in to the Pet Pulse with Dr. Courtney Lewis of Chattown Veterinary Care every month right here on Talk Radio 102.3.
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4: Sunny and hotter on this Wednesday with a high near 90 as the chance of rain looks mighty slim. Right now it's 61 degrees on this National Be Bald Day. Or National Take Your Parents to Lunch Day. 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The winner will be chosen after Sport Talk Thursday afternoon and announced on all shows Friday. 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
0: Early voting begins today in Tennessee and goes through October the 29th. One thing voters will choose is whether to amend the state constitution to guarantee more rights to victims of crime. Proposals, supporters say, would strengthen protections for those navigating the criminal justice system. Wildfire season is officially underway in Tennessee, and the Division of Forestry is urging people to learn the best fire prevention practices. You must have a burn permit. Wildfire season is from October till May, and more than 95% of fires are caused by human activity. A follow-up to this story out of Georgia, police now say an Atlanta man was killed on that roller coaster at Six Flags Over Georgia. He was thrown from the ride and hit other riders before landing on the ground. The incident is now drawing attention to the safety of amusement park rides that have become increasingly faster and steeper in their quest for the biggest thrill. Hey, good news for veterans and active duty service members in Tennessee who will now see new support for adaptive sports programs after the VA gave out more than $300,000 in grant money to several programs in the state. From the Chattanooga City Council, members voted to deny a rezoning request sought by developer and businessman John Wise at the location of Whiskey Cowgirl in the Southside Social. He wanted to add a mini golf course with safety netting to protect parking and pedestrians. In other business news, that empty restaurant on Broad Street that was once called Buck's Barbecue, it'll soon be a drive-through bank if approved by the city council. All this despite studies that have shown this area needs to move away from auto-oriented uses and more toward an urban format with buildings up close to the street. Everything goes full circle, especially when it's a donut. And now the North Shore's Julie Darling Donuts that announced it was closed will soon reopen with new owners next month. More business news. Chattanooga does not require routine re-inspections of short-term vacation rentals after issuing initial permits. This is all according to a recent city audit that could lead to safety hazards going undiscovered for years. The audit, which was talked about in a recent article in the Times Free Press, found that several corporations operating short-term rentals in the city were not in good standing with the state, raising more questions about whether the city is doing enough to verify the legal status of these businesses. From the courtroom, Rossville officials unlawfully seized the historic Chief John Ross House in March and barred members of the John Ross House Association from the premises, threatening them with arrest. The lawsuit was recently filed in federal court by the nonprofit John Ross House Association that alleges the city unlawfully took the property. And Colette Murray, who coached the UTC women's golf team for nearly 20 years, has filed a lawsuit against the school in federal court. She says she was fired in retaliation for repeatedly pressing athletic administrators to treat her program as well as the men's. More national and world news from ABC at the bottom of the hour. Talk Radio. The monster isn't under the bed. It's the estate plan you never finish. 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
9: Now there goes the
0: neighborhood. So nice to have you listening, man. We are getting a ton of texts in about that union discussion. Staying independent starts with staying safe. Life Care Center of East Ridge invites you, your family, and caregivers to a special free lunch and learn. It's all about fall prevention. October the 22nd, that's next week from noon till 1, the featured presenter. He was on our show earlier this week, Dr. Jordan Painter, orthopedic surgeon with Erlanger Orthopedics, sharing great info about reducing the risk of falls and protecting yourself. It's all free. It's a lunch and learn. It is from noon until 1, October the 22nd at Life Care Center of East Ridge, open to everyone. Life Care Centers of East Ridge, yeah, caring for our community every step of the way. This person says EMS is also looking to go union. This person says, know some nurses at CHI. It's a business, not a hospital anymore. And no, the UAW does little to improve skill level or improve car quality. The nurses union will help patients care as well. So the responses keep coming in. A new study out about community involvement in America shows that neighborhoods matter more than ever this year. Rising costs, inequality, social disconnection have made people seek ways to rebuild trust, improve quality of life. And that's why Chattanooga City Councilmember Jenny Burrs from District 6, that's what she's been trying to accomplish. And Jenny, people are already texting in about you, and we're going to hear about this, but people are still upset about the empty buildings on Brainerd Road. What can be done?
10: Oh, gosh. Good morning. Happy Wednesday.
0: Thank you.
10: You know, I wish it was a quick process to figure out how to get rid of the empty buildings. You know, we work with so many layers of folks because a lot of those property owners don't even live in Chattanooga.
0: Yeah.
10: And I think that's the frustrating thing is they don't see what we see every day. They've got somebody else managing those properties. And not all of them are owned by people from out of town, but some of the ones that we've been working on for a while are. And, you know, it is frustrating. I can assure folks that I'm working with our city departments all the time trying to figure out how do we do it and how do we encourage property owners to be part of the solution versus part of the problem.
0: Yeah, I mean, I just don't understand why. I mean, some of these buildings have just been there forever. They're boarded up. It just looks horrible. It does nothing for your district. I don't understand how they get away with this.
10: Yeah, well, you know, you can say that it's for lease and they're allowed to have it for lease or for sale for so long before it gets questioned. And then it goes through, there's one building on Brainerd Road, Wendy's, which I use as an example a lot, is been back and forth in court proceedings because of it. And it's just, if anybody's had experience with court proceedings, they can drag on forever.
0: Oh. Yeah.
10: And that's where we are with this one. So, you know, it brings down the people that, to me, it brings down the people that are trying to do good. And we have a lot of people that are doing good. Brothers Bagels is a great example. We have another business, WeGo, which was birthed out of the kitchen incubator that has gone in and revitalized the old Huddle House on Brainerd Road.
0: Yeah.
10: And they're going to be opening up a great local restaurant. And that's what I love about those two examples, is they are local people that are building their business in that community and with lots of success. So there are a lot of successes, and I want to celebrate those.
0: This person says, does the Brainerd overlay cause people to have to spend more money on renovations? That's a great question.
10: It is. Brainerd overlay was designed originally because there's very little funding a lot of times for extra things like sidewalks. And so, and for holding people accountable for what the building's going to look like. And it really added a layer to ensure that people don't just build warehouses on Brainerd Road, or they build things that don't really build up the community and build up the corridor. So there is some funding that has come out of our Office of Economic Development that will help property owners with some of that, like with some facade expenses. Don't think it will help with infrastructure, but it definitely can help with signage and lighting and the fronts of the buildings, and entryways, to make it a little more appealing to invest in Brainerd Road. So I encourage, if anybody is interested in property on Brainerd Road, that they should reach out to me or our Office of Economic Development, because we really want to work with those businesses and find pathways for them to be on Brainerd Road and on that corridor, not to go someplace else. So it's never no. It's okay. What does yes look like? How can we make it a success for them?
0: You've got a lot of communities that are really trying to work to make District 6 better, and you got some things coming up.
10: Yeah, we do. We do. I talked a few months ago about litter. Somehow we got on the subject of litter, and one of my co-council members brought forth a resolution to get our public works department more involved with litter cleanup. And so to add to that, I've got a program called Litter Bit Louder that is going to be kicking off the 24th, Saturday the 24th. And we're going to do a big project area along the Brainerd Road corridor to clean up litter.
0: Yeah.
10: It just blows my mind how much litter I see these days. Around town, it's like we've gone back.
0: Is that the homeless problem in Brainerd?
10: Well, I think litter probably comes from a lot of different things. The area we're going to be working on is Greenway View Drive, which also borders the Chickamauga Creek. So I think a lot of things flow, you know, off of the creek. When we get a rain episode, you know, it filters over into the road. I think it could be people on the street that just throw things down. And I see people throwing things out of their cars. So I think it's a responsibility of a lot of different things. And I think this helps build pride and community. So if people say, hey, I cleaned that up, I want to help keep it clean.
0: Are you getting a lot of complaints about the homeless population in Brainerd?
10: I get calls regularly. We've got a great department that is going out and dealing with the homeless encampments on a regular basis. They've cleaned up a lot in the north end of my district, which is kind of the Tyner, Shallowford Road area. And, you know, so it's a twofold. It's, you know, clean up the encampments and then get the services to the people who will receive them, you know, who will accept them. There's some people that aren't really accepting of the services, so we can only deal with the people that will accept services. So there's a lot going on there. It's just not about encampments. It's about, okay, now what's the next step?
0: This person says along the Greenway you're talking about are abandoned wheelchairs and walkers. Well, if they're there, bring them to the Chat Foundation. They desperately need that equipment. They have reached out to us that said, please, we need wheelchairs, we need walkers, we need canes. So, if your group on the 24th, let the Chat Foundation know, that those items are available.
10: That's a great idea. I will make sure that we sort stuff out that can be recycled in one way or another.
0: Why does the city allow Brainerd Road to become a situation that it is? They've been seeing businesses moving and relocate for the past 15 years, causing it to be abandoned. How do they prevent that from happening again? Which is from a listener.
10: Yeah, I think it has a lot to do with some of the things we're doing now and meeting with the community members, asking them what they would like to see, working with CARTA to figure out how we have hubs for transportation so people come to the area to pick up a public transportation, how we work with the business owners to have them be part of making Brainerd more of a destination place. Again, there's a lot of good going on, and we just want to expand on that. Places like the Kitchen Incubator, which hosts a lot of things for entrepreneurs, making sure that, again, we're working on those vacant spaces and finding out from those property owners what can I do to help support them to bring a business into their vacant space?
0: You know, that
10: help them.
0: The Brainerd Road near the tunnel near Macaulay. I mean, it's just that's just screaming some type of like an antique. I mean, just to bring that all back in art. It's just a great, great piece of property right there from like the tunnel. I mean, to like where the whatchamacallit, where the,
1: you know,
0: that
1: the comedy
0: shop
1: catch used to be.
0: The comedy catch, but where the the trophy place. I mean, that could just be such a great shopping area.
10: I know. Old Town Brainerd. My fellow council person, Ron Elliott, that's his district. Uh-huh. I know that he's working on some plans. I think he's going to have a community meeting the end of the month to talk about how do we slow traffic down. That's one of the problems.
0: Yeah.
10: Is people come flying through there.
0: And they do.
10: And and so I know that he's working on, what do we need to do to slow things down? Because there's some neat businesses that have opened in that area. And then, of course, you've got Gannon, which has been there for years, and a family business, and they have thrived and re-energized themselves.
0: Yep.
10: So there's a lot of neat stuff happening in that stretch of Brainerd Road.
0: All right, we gotta go. But Jenny Burrs, this person says Highway 58 is as bad as Brainerd Road, and this person says I really appreciate her getting on the phone and discussing these issues. A great leader for the Brainerd area. I wish all the other members would get on the phone like she's doing. So
1: I don't think Highway 58 is comparable to Brainerd Road. Do you, Jenny?
10: You know, I think that some of the challenges, like vacant spaces, it's a four lane. It's a much different style of corridor, and I think that the council person there again is trying to work on, you know, how do we make it more of a destination, because they've kind of where Brainerd Road is, you know, it was the place to hang out at one point, and now it's coming around, as you'd like for it to.
0: This person says every city has suburbs that evolve over time. That is what happens. Yep. Still generates tax revenue. Jenny, we always thank you for your willingness to call in. You don't see that at all, and we appreciate you very much.
10: Well, I appreciate you guys. I hope your Wednesday is a good one, and I'll talk to you again soon.
0: All right, here's JR.
1: Sports this morning, Tampa Bay Rays have tied up the American League Championship Series. Now all even, one win each, 3-1 win over Cleveland in game number 2. Game 3, National League Championship Series tonight in Los Angeles. It's the Dodgers hosting the Milwaukee Brewers. That best of 7 series has the Brewers with a 2-0 lead. The Atlanta Dream got what they wanted, a larger home for the WNBA Finals. Dream plays their regular season games at Atlanta's Gateway Center. That only seats 3,500. Now they made the finals. And after a lot of pressure, the WNBA final games that will be in Atlanta will be played at the State Farm Center, which is the home of the Atlanta Hawks. Las Vegas went into Nashville last night. Golden Knights knocking off the Predators by a 5-2 final score. 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
4: Everything's looking pretty good this morning. However, there is a single accident on Bonnie Oaks Drive right before the 153 on-ramp. So if you're heading through there, expect some delays. No injuries are reported, so it's not going to slow you down for very long, but it is going to slow you down this morning. Everything else is looking pretty good. Things are as clear as they can be after the split. Interstate 75 and 24 are looking pretty good. Have a great Wednesday.
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0: Okay.

0: the greatest song? It was great.
1: Sure.
0: I was. Brainerd Road, Macaulay Avenue, and Rossville Boulevard all resemble burned-out paramilitary zones. I wouldn't be surprised to see armed troops and tanks patrolling the streets. Mm. Wow. People from Shepherd Hills and the Ridge used to go there to shop and eat. I guess they're talking about Brainerd Road. There was Carl's and Leonard's. People from Shepherd are not stopping in that area to shop anymore. Well,
1: it could be.
0: Talking about the homeless, they said they're all hanging around Sweet Basil. Well, I mean, they have to have some good taste. Nothing like some good.
1: I don't think they're going in Sweet Basil. I think they may just be hanging around.
0: Okay, so I just want you to know, who do I love more than anybody? Deanna
1: depends,
0: Roberts.
1: It depends on the day.
0: Deanna
1: depends on
0: Roberts,
1: who just happens
0: our,
1: to be walking
0: our
1: by.
0: Our sales director. And, okay, her daughter is in ninth grade at Notre Dame. We've got 4 more years of sponsoring every damn thing that child does. I just bought...
1: I've had a run of popcorn, cookie dough.
0: I bought breakfast.
1: Girl Scout cookies.
0: I mean, come on. Can't the Catholics pitch in and help those kids?
1: I think they are.
0: Well, I just bought a $10 ticket for breakfast.
1: Price of fish is going up. What can I say?
0: My God. I still have yet to have anyone sell me one of those coupon booklets.
1: Yeah. Well,
0: nobody.
1: I get Lil's on you on that.
0: She's got one?
1: I'm sure she does.

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3: ABC News, I'm Sherry Preston. A peaceful night in Rome for Pope Leo after surgery to remove a nodule from his lung. ABC's Tom Sophie Burge is at the Vatican.
4: People around the world are praying for Pope Leo after new details from the Vatican about the first American pontiff's battle with lung cancer. The Vatican says the 71-year-old Pope successfully underwent surgery Tuesday, doctors removing the lower lobe of his right lung. Officials saying the procedure was conducted as it had been planned, and whatever may present a future issue was removed, adding that further tests will be conducted to decide what treatment was needed, if any.
3: A judge overnight extending his order that blocks President Trump's attempt to bar three media organizations from the White House. Iran now says a cargo ship has gone down after it hit a mine in the Strait of Hormuz. After a string of accidents involving horse-drawn carriages, officials in New York City says there is a deal in place to ban them in the city by 2028. I'm Sherry Preston, ABC News.
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5: Traffic is looking wonderful on this Wednesday morning. No accidents to report, and all roads are as clear as can be. However, Roberts Mill and Harrison-Ottawa roads will both be closed today from 9 a.m. until 1. Plan accordingly.
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2: Sunny and hotter on this Wednesday with a high near 90 as the chance of rain looks mighty slim. Right now it's 61 degrees on this National Be Bald Day or National Take Your Parents to Lunch Day. 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We'll take entries all day, Wednesday and Thursday. The winner will be chosen after Sport Talk Thursday afternoon and announced on all shows Friday. 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
5: I did indeed.
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4: The Cold Stairs.
5: The Cold
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4: 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October 2026, and outdoor enthusiasts say the best hunting days, October the 19th through the 23rd. Fishing activity, JR, is best by following the phases of the moon. Did you know that?
0: I did know that.
4: I really don't know what the hell I'm talking about, but Rob Pritula certainly does, the former co-host of the Tony Sanders Outdoor Show. And don't forget, I can't believe I'm saying this, but it is sandhill hunting time.
5: It is sandhill crank. Not yet, but the draw has been drawn. And those who have been chosen have been chosen. And I have been graced with a permit to go hunt sandhill cranes this year. So I'm very excited about that. Just got back from Kentucky. Big fishing trip up there. Kind of interesting. So
4: how do you do that? You're up there in like Decatur. Is that right? Sandhill crane area? Highway 58, you go up. Is that where?
5: Well, all of southeast Tennessee.
4: Oh.
5: Primarily Hiawassee area.
4: Okay.
5: Because that's where they roost.
0: Ray County, right?
5: Ray County, yeah. Meigs County,
4: so
5: that area.
4: You're not going to go and shoot these birds while people are trying to take pictures and they're taking their kids out there?
5: If they're flying?
4: But you can't do it at a refuge, though, can you?
5: No, not within the refuge, but outside the refuge, yes. And they're not whooping cranes. For all you ornithologists and tree-hugging, otter-scrubbing, crystal-wearing, long-haired communists, these are not endangered. In fact, they are overpopulated. That's why we get a hunting season on them. They are sandhill cranes. They are rather large birds. They come in and you'll see them flying in huge flocks in the stratosphere, and they make that sound when they fly over. You'll hear them in the fall. You'll hear that noise, and you'll look up, and you'll see this V that's about 40,000 feet up.
4: And you're going to be killing one of those?
5: Absolutely. Actually, two of them.
4: The ribeye of the sky. What, yes. Are they that good
5: yes.
4: to eat?
5: Yes. I've got a photo here. I'll show you, Joe. I'm sorry, Jed, Joe, John, whoever you are. I've got a photo here, and I will show you the meat on it.
4: I don't. You think I'm really, man? I'm a Jewish guy. You think I'm going to see that?
5: There you go.
4: Oh, it's that's just, what it looks like Morrison's or whatever cafeteria. It's not like there's a dead bird.
5: No, that is the meat. It looks like it is steak. That's why they call them ribeye in the sky or flying sirloin. We decoy them in, and we get them to come in, land, or come in close, pop the top of the blind, take them, and then we breast them out, and they are exceptionally, exceptionally good eating. The two questions my wife asks me every year, did you get drawn for elk? Which I never get drawn for, and statistically I never will. Did you get drawn for elk? No. She likes eating elk. Did you get drawn for sandhills? No. Well, try harder. And I'm like, I can't do, it's a computer draw.
4: Elk, what does that meat taste like?
5: It tastes like really lean, I would say really lean ribeye. It is really, really good. Elk.
4: And what area is that? Where do you shoot elk?
5: East Tennessee.
4: All right. This person, I don't know if this is true or not. Why don't we eat bats anymore? We didn't eat bats, did we?
5: I'm sure some caveman somewhere.
0: I'm sure.
5: I knocked one out of the park and thought, hey, I'll put this on a stick and roast it. But yeah. No. They're rabies-filled little... No. I hate bats. I don't like
4: really?
5: Bats.
4: Really?
0: Yes. I think I saw them on the Monsters one time eat some bats.
4: Oh, man, I'm going to put up a bat to house.
5: Go ahead. I just don't like them. They're little rats with wings that carry rabies.
0: They are. They're mice. Yeah. They're mice with wings.
4: All right. Talk about the, what, so phases of the moon? So that's when you want to go fishing?
5: In theory, that there are people who hold to that, and fish do understand the phase changes as far as breeding goes. So during certain phases, they will make a red, which is a bed to lay their eggs, or you know, they'll make a rub and lay their eggs during a certain moon phase. It happens with brim, it happens with crappie, it happens with other warm water species. Now, your cold water species, it depends on the time of the year. So in November and December, your brown trout and your rainbow trout are breeding, and then in about February, your brook trout start breeding. And it depends on the species and depends on the moon. Some people say, you know, no moon sky is best to fish. Some people say a full moon sky is best to fish. A lot of old wives' tales, and I've never put really much stock into it myself. I look at weather patterns primarily.
4: Okay. Well, let me ask you. So is the fall a good time to book, like, fly fishing?
5: Absolutely. Absolutely. I just got back from Kentucky. I was on the Cumberland River, which I used to fish in college. And long story short, I probably should have been paying more attention to my undergraduate because I spent a misspent youth in eastern Kentucky fly fishing the Cumberland River when I probably should have A, been studying, or B, actually been in class. But went up to Kentucky about a week ago. Ended up catching about, me personally, we caught and released probably about, I'd say I caught 45 to 50 fish.
4: Okay. Lake Sturgeon, they just released it, the Tennessee Aquarium?
5: They have multiple releases every year. They release multiple times.
4: Good to eat?
5: No. Sturgeon itself, well, people have eaten sturgeon throughout the years. Sturgeon were actually caught back in the day. I'm talking 1800s, early 1900s. Sturgeon were caught and they were sliced open and their roe was taken, which gives you caviar.
4: Mm-hmm. Really?
5: Yeah, that's what caviar is. It's sturgeon eggs.
0: Yeah.
5: And the best, I've had caviar. I've had several different types of caviar. The best, I'm sorry, no offense, the best is Russian. Russian caviar. I've had Norwegian caviar. I've had a few other caviars.
4: What are you shaking your head for, JR? What he's talking about?
0: Yeah, I've had Russian caviar. I'm a caviar guy.
5: A little bit on your eggs,
0: Well, I don't know about my eggs. I just put it on crackers.
4: Was the Cumberland River in Kentucky a delayed harvest fishing trip?
5: No, it was not. It was just it was all catch and release. They don't have a DH up there. Well, I'm sorry, they do have a DH in certain spots, but I was way out of that certain spot. And I'll tell you, this is what, having guided for many, many years, I know what flies I think are going to work. And I went up there and my guide said, we need to throw grasshopper patterns. And I said, it is way late in the year. It is, grasshoppers are not hatching this time of year. He said it has been so hot and so dry. He said there's grasshoppers. Put on a grasshopper pattern. So instead of going with what I know, I listened to the guy who actually is up there every day, and I tied on a grasshopper pattern. And I caught probably 50-some-odd fish, got a nice 18-inch rainbow, all on dry flies. And pardon my French, but I am a sucker for a dry fly fishing. When those fish come up and hit that fly on the surface like it owes them money, and then there's a hole where your fly used to be, and you're standing there going, set the hook, and then you get an 18-inch rainbow on a dry fly, I'll take that every day plus twice on Sundays.
4: Okay, only Jed would ask about eating something that's endangered.
5: It is not endangered. Sandhill cranes are not endangered.
4: No. I think they were talking about the fish. The other
5: sturgeon.
4: Sturgeon.
5: Technically, they're not endangered.
4: Yeah. So
5: they're not endangered, but you cannot harvest them. So they're on the recovery, but they're not in the endangered category per se.
4: Sturgeon is actually good to eat. That's a very nice texture and flavor. I've eaten sturgeon that was caught off the coast of California.
5: Yeah, that is a white sturgeon. What we have in our area is river sturgeon. It's a different species.
4: Rob, have you ever done the steelhead run up in Stanley, Idaho? Amazing.
5: I have not. I have never fished for steelheads, and I was going to try and make that a goal this year, but I got this thing now called a job, and it really cuts into my fun outdoor time.
4: We love you, man. Who was the guide in Kentucky, they want to know?
5: That was Jeff Sharp, S-H-A-R-P-E. Jeff Sharp, if you look him up, he's on Jeff Sharp Fishing. Super nice guy. I've known Jeff for probably 20 years. He's out of Knoxville. He also does the Clinch, super guy. Jeff, S-H-A-R-P-E, Jeff Sharp.
4: Why is TWRA trying to piss all of us off? Longtime hunters and fishermen by making it tougher for us to get out and enjoy the woods.
5: I will say I don't agree with the license increase, but I understand the funding formula. It is funder, use it. Let me try that again. User funded. I hadn't been on the radio for a year.
4: Okay.
5: It is user funded. And basically, those who pay in fund the organization. So they have to do a lot of stuff that is not in their purview. So I agree. I don't agree with the license increase, but I do see that it is necessary. And I'm going to bite the bullet and buy a license.
4: All right. Don't go anywhere. Somebody said it'd be great to fly fish with Henry Winkler. That would be fun.
5: The Fonz is a big fly fisherman. There's been lots of big fly fishermen. What's his name? You know who I want to fly fish with? I would have always loved to fly fish with Les Claypool. He was the bassist for Primus.
4: Really?
5: Yeah, he's a big fly fisherman.
4: We were just talking about how much we enjoy that music. JR and I were.
5: Oh, really?
4: Here's JR with the Lick It Sports.
0: 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Tampa Bay Rays have tied up the American League Championship Series at one win each. 3-1 victory over Cleveland last night in Game 2. All three runs for the Rays unearned because of a Jose Ramirez error in the fourth inning. Today's an off day in the ALCS. Game 3 tomorrow night in Cleveland. Game 3 National League Championship Series tonight in Los Angeles. Dodgers host the Milwaukee Brewers, and Milwaukee won the first two games of that series in Wisconsin. SEC media tip-off continues today in Birmingham. Basketball coaches and players from Florida, Missouri, Kentucky, Texas, Texas A&M, Mississippi State, Arkansas, and Georgia facing the media today for a preseason preview. The Atlanta Dream got what they wanted. They're going to play in the big arena in the WNBA Finals. They'll play in the State Farm Center, which is also home of the Atlanta Hawks, and that seats 18,000. Natural Predators lost their game at home. They lost last night 5-2, the final score to the Las Vegas Golden Knights. And that's Sports on the Talk Monster. 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
3: Right now, traffic.
2: There's been an accident on Bonnie Oaks Drive just before the 153 on-ramp. There's been an accident on Bonnie Oaks Drive just before the southbound 153 on-ramp. No injuries have been reported. However, this is still going to slow you down. The rest of the roadways are looking pretty good this morning. Everything else is clear as it can be. I-75 and I-24 are getting along after the split. Expect an easy...
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1: Oh yeah, a little bit of Primus. Is this Primus?
2: Oh yeah.
3: Oh yeah.
1: Yes. Yes!
3: John the Fisherman.
1: From the Warren and Griffin text line, TWRA is killing us non-resident fishermen, especially visitors that just want to trout fish for a few hours and release anything caught. Beaver Man says Jed needs to come fishing with us like Wally and JR did, hanging up on the old stump bumper.
4: That was awesome.
1: Tell Bram I'm requesting Winona's Big Brown Beaver for bumper music.
3: That's Primus. I'll give him that.
2: Coming up right next, I guess.
1: Yeah.
3: Fly fishing brings you into a lot of weird areas.
1: Tell us where we need to go tomorrow for...
3: Tomorrow?
1: Yeah, free fishing clinic.
3: Oh, tomorrow, yes. The Trout Unlimited chapter, the Appalachian chapter, and I would like to go ahead and announce my candidacy for president of that institution. Actually, I'm already president and have already been reelected, so that's pretty much moot point. But tomorrow night, 6 p.m., out at the Fry Center on the Greenway, we are going to be doing... casting. If you want to come out and learn how to cast, come on out. You don't need a rod. Just bring yourself. We're going to have brats. We're going to have some sides. We're going to have possibly some
1: adult beverages
3: that aren't allowed in the park. Wink, wink, nudge, nudge, hint, hint. And we're going to do some casting out there. So if you've ever wanted to learn to cast a fly rod, come out tomorrow night, 6 p.m., out near the Fry Center, that big field that's just to the west of the Fry Center.
1: Yeah.
3: Come on out, and we will teach you how to cast, feed you a brat, and have some fun.
1: Somebody wants you to go fishing with Warren Beatty. I was making a joke, Deliverance. He was not in Deliverance.
4: That was Ned Beatty.
1: Ned Beatty.
3: Yeah, he's the one who squealed.
1: Yeah, I think Bill Murray is a big fly fisherman.
3: I have never heard that, but I know he's a golfer. What's the guy's name? Huey Lewis is a big fly fisherman. Actually, a lot of presidents have been big fly fishermen. Like Eisenhower.
1: Teddy.
3: Who?
4: T.R.
3: Teddy Roosevelt. I thought you were talking Kennedy. I was like, no, he just dabbled in the water.
1: Oh, my God.
3: Whoa. Some of you will catch that joke. Others, it'll hit later.
1: Wow. Yeah, Ned Beatty. He died, didn't he?
3: I'm not Google. I don't know. I think he did. He's probably old enough to have died, but.
1: This person says, you have outdone yourself this morning with the music selection. Primus sucks even more than Jed.
3: Wow.
1: Good.
3: Okay,
1: God.
3: Fair enough.
2: Finally, there's a real fan.
3: Hey, we opened with the cold stairs, so that's what I asked for. But as far as fishing goes, y'all need to be fishing this fall. The Hiawassee is hot. The Coey is hot. The Teleco is hot. The Clinch is on fire. The Cumberland is great. You need to get out and catch you some trout. If you want to keep them, great. I've got some great trout recipes. You can text in, and I'll give you all some trout recipes if you want. I don't normally keep them, but I know a lot of recipes. But trout fishing is hot right now. Hunting is hot. We're in archery season. Going to be opening up muzzleloader season. Sandhill crane season opens up in December. We've got a lot going on outdoors. And
1: Can you go to the store and buy a muzzleloader?
3: Yes. Absolutely.
1: Can you?
3: You can go to Sportsman's Warehouse, Bass Pro Shops, wherever right now. If you walk in there, Jed, you give them your driver's license, they will sell you a muzzleloader.
1: Wow. I think it sounds louder than that, doesn't it?
3: Mm-hmm. There's a lot of smoke at the end because it's black powder, but yeah.
1: Wow.
4: See, I don't see color.
3: And Jed,
4: see powder.
3: Jed, if you want to go in and buy yourself a rifle or pistol, as long as you have not been convicted of a felony or have done something weird to the government and are on some weird list that I'm probably on, then you need to go in and just give your license. They will run a background check, and they will let you walk out with whatever gun you want.
1: Bram may be playing Primus, but he's still a dweeb.
3: Oh, come on. He's a nice guy. Come on. Y'all be nice.
1: Do crappie hit this time of year? If so, where and how is the best way to fish for them?
3: Crappie do hit year-round, but they have gone deep. So you probably need to be fishing structure very deep.
1: Major universities now offer scholarships for fly fishing.
3: Yes, Penn State is one of them.
1: You going to hang around?
3: Absolutely. Can do. Will do.
1: Thank you, buddy. And you do not. You're not a dweeb.
4: Yeah, he really is.
1: He is not.
4: Yeah, he really is.
2: I know, pretty dweeby. I missed that cue just then.
4: Yes, you did.
3: That's all right, buddy.
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11: That's correct.
1: Wow. 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All right, let the voting begin. Watch what you burn in donuts. Make a quick comeback onto the North Shore. It's a brilliant marketing routine. Good morning on this Wednesday, October the 14th. 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
4: Tampa Bay Rays have tied up the American League Championship Series with Cleveland. We're now all even at one win each. Southeastern Conference basketball preview continues today in Birmingham, and the Atlanta Dream had a dream come true for the finals. That means they're moving on up to State Farm Arena for the finals. Those stories this hour, updated traffic and weather here on the Talk.
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14: Sunny and hotter on this Wednesday with a high near 90 as the chance of rain looks mighty slim. Right now it's 61 degrees on this National Be Bald Day, or National Take Your Parents to Lunch Day. 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We'll take entries all day, Wednesday and Thursday. The winner will be chosen after Sport Talk Thursday afternoon and announced on all shows Friday. Good luck from Blackwell Automotive and the Talk Monster. 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
1: Early voting begins today in Tennessee and goes through October the 29th. One thing voters will choose is whether to amend the state constitution to guarantee more rights to victims of crime. Proposals, supporters say, would strengthen protections for those navigating the criminal justice system. Wildfire season is officially underway in Tennessee, and the Division of Forestry is urging people to learn the best fire prevention practices. You must have a burn permit. Wildfire season is from October till May, and more than 95% of fires are caused by human activity. A follow-up to this story out of Georgia, police now say an Atlanta man was killed on that roller coaster at Six Flags Over Georgia. He was thrown from the ride and hit other riders before landing on the ground. The incident is now drawing attention to the safety of amusement park rides that have become increasingly faster and steeper in their quest for the biggest thrill. Hey, good news for veterans and active duty service members in Tennessee who will now see new support for adaptive sports programs after the VA gave out more than $300,000 in grant money to several programs in the state. From the Chattanooga City Council, members voted to deny a rezoning request sought by developer and businessman John Wise at the location of Whiskey Cowgirl in the Southside Social. He wanted to add a mini golf course with safety netting to protect parking and pedestrians. In other business news, that empty restaurant on Broad Street that was once called Buck's Barbecue, it'll soon be a drive-through bank if approved by the city council. All this despite studies that have shown this area needs to move away from auto-oriented uses and more toward an urban format with buildings up close to the street. Everything goes full circle, especially when it's a donut. And now the North Shore's Julie Darling Donuts that announced it was closed will soon reopen with new owners next month. More business news. Chattanooga does not require routine reinspections of short-term vacation rentals after issuing initial permits. This is all according to a recent city audit that could lead to safety hazards going undiscovered for years. The audit, which was talked about in a recent article in the Times Free Press, found that several corporations operating short-term rentals in the city were not in good standing with the state, raising more questions about whether the city is doing enough to verify the legal status of these businesses. From the courtroom, Rossville officials unlawfully seized the historic Chief John Ross House in March and barred members of the John Ross House Association from the premises, threatening them with arrest. The lawsuit was recently filed in federal court by the nonprofit John Ross House Association that alleges the city unlawfully took the property. And Colette Murray, who coached the UTC women's golf team for nearly 20 years, has filed a lawsuit against the school in federal court. She says she was fired in retaliation for repeatedly pressing athletic administrators to treat her program as well as the men's. More national and world news from ABC at the bottom of the hour.
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0: I'm sorry, Bram. I mean, I know you're building your career right now, but this person says, my wife is extremely dorky. She even thinks Bram is a dork. It's not very nice.
1: But it's accurate. See, that's the difference between you and me. You strive for niceness.
0: But it's so great.
1: I strive for accuracy.
0: Bram, do you know how many times I've gotten texts about I suck? And it's just nice to let somebody else take the brunt
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0: 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Jimmy will be the first to say be proactive. Look for those loose boards, rot, rusty nails. Jimmy, how are you, buddy?
2: Doing well.
0: Did you just get back from another vacation? I've never seen anybody take more vacations. I need to get into your business, buddy.
2: Hey, not everybody gets to get away as much as I do in this business, but I have a lot going on in my life. And my wife was actually speaking at a conference in Oregon. So we were actually out there for a conference.
0: Really?
1: Yeah, the old conference.
2: I was just there for support.
1: Yeah.
0: All right, here we go. How can homeowners tell if their deck is safe, especially if it's 10 or 15 years old? Great question.
2: Yeah, so the main things to be looking for is if you see those swagging, sagging boards in the middle of your deck. I mean, it's probably not safe. There's a lot of things, but also to go look at the house where it's connected to the house. See if those boards are pulling away from the house any at all.
0: And you know what? Whenever they show video of decks falling and stuff, that's the reason.
2: They do it cheap. They do it really cheap. A lot of guys they use nails that, like, if they're not getting an inspection on the deck, they're going to just use nails and nail it to the house. And those nails will not hold up over time.
0: So go under the deck. It's like the most dangerous deck problems that homeowners tend to overlook.
1: There's spiders under there. I'm not going under there.
0: Yeah, but you know what? If it's up high, you better look and see what the...
2: Well, you don't necessarily even have to get under there. If you could just look under the edge and just see if there's anything pulling away from the house, check where your posts are in the ground. Make sure that the bottoms of your posts are in good condition and not rotting. I mean,
1: that's what happened to me.
2: Those are some things that you could easily look for from the outside of the deck.
0: Okay, so there is an expiration date on decks, like 10, 15. Is it like roofs?
2: Well, I mean, it's made of wood, and we're just protecting it with paint. So there are things on decks that need to be replaced. But I've worked on decks that are 30 and 40 years old with no issues.
0: So what happens?
1: Do you still use wood, or you use all the composite stuff now?
2: So I use both. So with my framing, I typically still use wood. There's a lot of new practices that we use, like we put deck tape on the tops of the joists now to protect them from water, because historically we've seen damage happen to the tops of the joists first because water is constantly getting in where those nails and screws go in. And so we start seeing things happening on top of the joists first, so we do things to protect that. But we use a lot of composite decking right now because the price difference between wood decking materials versus composite decking materials is so minimal. It's only like 25-30% now.
1: Gotcha.
0: Really?
2: Yeah.
0: Okay.
1: So you won't have a lot of that rot problem if you use the composite stuff.
2: Correct.
1: Composite
2: stuff does not have the same rot issues as wood.
0: So how do you prepare the deck for the winter? Do you have to stain it every single year?
2: You don't have to stain a wood deck every single year, but you want to stain it at least every 3 years. There's a couple of great products out there that we use. One of them that I like, I don't know if it's okay to promote a product on here, but there's one called TWP. It stands for Total Wood Products. It's a really great product. You hit it every 3 years, and it impregnates the wood.
0: TWP.
2: TWP.
0: Like Ace or anywhere?
2: I buy it online. Typically, it's really inexpensive on Amazon. So,
0: okay, pressure wash your decks? Yes or no?
2: So that's a really great question. A lot of wood actually gets damaged with high pressure when you pressure wash it. So if you're going to use a pressure washer, which we do sometimes, you want the wider fan tip on your pressure washer. That way it's not digging into the wood and raising those fibers.
1: But does it already have to have some rot going on for a pressure washer to affect it or no?
2: No, I could damage a brand new piece of
1: I could damage anything. I could beat you on that.
2: We could definitely damage a new piece of wood with the narrower tip on the pressure washer.
0: Sealed and stained, there's a complete difference, right?
2: There is a difference. Stain, if you're just staining a deck with just normal stain products, it's not going to seal your deck. But most of the stain products for decks now are actually sealing the deck. So you just want to make sure that you're buying a deck stain.
0: Wow. All right. So is a composite decking really worth... I mean, what if you
1: he just said the difference is negligible.
0: I know, but somebody wants to know, what would you put in right now?
2: I would put composite decking in right now. If I were building a new deck for myself, I would put in composite decking right now.
0: Okay, so can you put composite with wood?
2: Can you
0: mix it up if you need a board replaced? Or that wouldn't look...
2: It would look like crap, but you could definitely do it.
0: Okay, so if you're staining and it wouldn't be all the same color?
2: It'd be really hard to match the color of the composite deck board.
1: And it'll only be matched for a while, right? 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
2: Right. It would look different really quick.
0: Somebody wants to know, is that Keystone on right now? It absolutely is.
1: Let me give the number, 865-299-6906. 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
0: All right, I got to ask you, nails, look at that. If they're rusty, take them out, replace them?
2: I would. I mean, if you have rusty nails, there's a good chance that they weren't the proper nails for the deck to begin with, and so I would replace those. But I highly recommend using deck screws, especially on a new install, or if you're using a composite wood product for your decking, do a hidden fastener. They're stainless steel. They're hidden. You can't see them. They're, you know, so... That's what I would recommend. It's a way better way to go than nails on a deck.
1: Is it expensive to fix a deck? Or to if I have a couple of boards bad or whatever?
2: If you just have a couple boards bad, it's usually not that expensive to, you know, pop those out and put new boards in and replace those. And one of the mistakes that people make is they go with treated lumber and then they want to stain or paint it right away.
0: Yeah, you got to wait like 3 or 4 months.
2: You do have to wait 3 or 4 months. The last wood deck that I built, we actually had to wait 6 months. And the way you test that is we do what we call a sprinkle test, and we go out and we sprinkle water on different parts of the deck to see if it's still hydrophobic.
1: See if it beads up or whatever.
2: Right.
1: Yeah.
0: Yeah, I mean, I got ripped off several years ago with a painter, and now it won't. The paint won't stick on the deck.
2: The best thing to do in that is to sand the paint down. I mean, if you're in that state, then you really just need to sand it down and start over. I'm sorry, Jess.
1: You should see the look.
2: He looks so disappointed.
1: I noticed that too.
0: Can you stain composite? I know it doesn't rot, but it sure does fade.
2: It does fade, and no, you can't stain it. It's not something that...
1: Because it doesn't penetrate, right?
2: Right, it wouldn't penetrate it, so you wouldn't be able to stain a composite deck.
0: All right, what about the spiral deck nails?
2: So they have historically been way better than...
0: What does that mean?
2: So the nail and the shaft of the nail, rather than being smooth, actually has a twist on it. And so when they go in, they're actually, if you've ever driven one in by hand, they start turning as they go
1: in. It's kind of half screw, half nail.
2: Right.
1: They're
2: better. I still, for the cost and for the tools that we have available to us now to make it go faster, highly recommend screws.
0: Okay. You have hired a bunch of people. You are getting so many calls. You had to get that workforce in order, and you have done it.
2: We have done it. We onboarded 3 people 2 weeks ago. Week before that, we onboarded 2 more guys. So, I mean, we've been onboarding people as we need them. And then we also have a partnership with one of our local staffing agencies, and they're bringing in guys to help us seasonally as well.
1: Dumb question. Are young people, do you hire young? I mean, I know you would hire young people, but is it old? You know, people that are semi-retired or whatever that latch on and do that and say, I still have skill, I still have knowledge, I don't want to work 40 hours a week or whatever, but I might work 25 or whatever.
0: And they show up?
2: So there's one guy on my crew who was actually Jed's favorite when we did the work at his house. And he's semi-retired as well. So, I mean, yeah, we hire guys that are semi-retired, and we've hired the most recent hires have been young guys that are entering the workforce wanting to learn the trade.
1: So and your definition of young and mine might be different, but your definition of young is what?
2: My definition of young is probably in their 20s.
1: Gotcha.
2: Early 30s, maybe. Uh-huh.
0: Jimmy, are we talking thousands of dollars for cleaning and staining?
2: So the last cleaning and staining on a standard deck that I did was about $1,300, $1,400.
0: Wow. All right. You get better penetration with a real wood deck versus fake wood deck. Somebody just wrote in.
2: I'm sorry, I don't understand what they're talking about
1: with penetration for stains.
2: For stains,
1: yeah, for sure.
2: Absolutely.
0: And apparently the spiral deck nails are hell to get back out. Somebody just said.
1: Yes.
2: We cut them out with a sawzall.
1: Gotcha.
0: Wow. All right, hold on. We're coming right back. Here's JR.
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0: Ah, now he's back to our generation, JR.
1: Yeah.
0: Primus or any of that kind of crap.
1: Bing Crosby.
0: Ah, this is good stuff. You know, many families are choosing celebrations of life, uplifting gatherings that focus on a loved one's stories, passions, and achievements. Small intimate events or large public celebrations blended with a traditional service. It's a personal touch. And for years, that's exactly what Chattanooga Funeral Home has provided tens of thousands of families. Stephen Pike, those incredible employees, they have four locations. It's all compassionate care. Someone once said that grief doesn't follow a schedule, and the families who feel most supported are the ones whose community stayed present long after the ceremony ended. You know what? That's always been the way. That's always been the way they've treated people at Chattanooga Funeral Home.
1: All right, let's give the name of the company a little bit. Keystone Handyman. Keystone Handyman. I have a question about chimneys. Now, I'm sure you probably don't do that, but I mean, should you get your chimney cleaned, or what's, absolutely, you're saying?
0: Uh-oh.
2: Bam, absolutely, okay. You should. I mean, you should definitely keep your chimneys clean. They build up soot inside those chimneys,
1: right,
2: and it has a tendency to catch fire. And
1: yeah,
0: but not with gas, though. Gas appliance. I mean, with gas.
2: Well, right, with gas, you're not, you don't.
1: Right.
2: Typically, and if you have ventless logs, you don't even have a chimney for a gas log set. But if you have vented logs, even those, I mean, like it doesn't really put off soot and things like that that are sticking to the walls of it too bad.
1: Are you one of those anti-pine guys that won't let pine in your fireplace?
2: Oh, absolutely not. I will not burn pine, any kind of softwood, pine, cedar, any of those softwoods
0: burn them in the fireplace. Jimmy. Good God.
2: I don't know everything.
0: You do a lot. Hey, listen, we recently hired Keystone. They did an incredible job at a very fair price. My new deck looks outstanding.
1: Wow.
0: Just wanted you to know that, buddy.
1: What's it like to get a compliment? I mean,
0: I haven't had.
1: Yeah, I was going to say it's been a while since we've gotten one.
0: And this guy that wrote this in, it's a very good comment, but I can't read it. But it's very funny. So, hey, Jimmy, thank you, buddy. And look, you have helped my driveway. You have helped JR. We appreciate it, man.
2: Yeah, I'm happy to do
0: it. We love it when you come by.
2: I love coming in here. It's awesome. It's always a good time.
0: JR, would you please give the number again?
1: I would be honored to. I'd be happy to, and I'd be thrilled to. 865-299-6906. 865-299-6906. Or online. 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
0: It's really a family business, but your daughter is now in college, so she's not answering the phone. So is the person as good as your daughter who's answering the phone? Because she was outstanding.
2: I mean, I'm kind of partial to my daughter, but you know, I guess every dad is partial to their kids. So
1: I am for some of mine.
0: But he's got six daughters.
2: Oh wow! I didn't realize you had six daughters. So you're just partial to some of them.
1: So people ask me, JR, are you Catholic? I said, no, just fertile. Just fertile.
2: Are you like Deion Sanders? Because I'm like Deion Sanders. When everybody asks me, who's your favorite kid? I'm like, well, I keep a power ranking. So whoever's acting the best is at the top of the list.
0: Hey, what you're hearing now, you're going to get from Jimmy, and he's really enjoyable to work with. And this person says, oh, I have got some saggy boards, all right. So that's a great way to close out the show. Jimmy, you got to tell us what kind of music you like, buddy. I mean, because Bram will play great stuff for you, man.
2: Well, you know, I graduated high school in 2002, so all of that 2000s rock is really great.
0: We'll remember that next time. Jimmy.

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1: Right lung. President Trump continuing his Western campaign swing with stops in Arizona and Montana today after a rally last night in Alaska. Despite the president's announcement over the weekend of what he called energy ceasefire between Russia and Ukraine, the president of Ukraine says new Russian attacks have left hundreds of thousands of people across his country, including in the capital of Kyiv, without power. 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

0: sunny and hotter on this Wednesday with a high near 90 as the chance of rain looks mighty slim. Right now it's 61 degrees on this National Be Bald Day or National Take Your Parents to Lunch Day. 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
2: Man, we just got that text. I've seen that video from Jennifer Crutchfield. That's amazing, isn't it? I forgot where she was when.
3: You're not doing good radio here.
2: I know, but what were those?
4: Elk, cow elk, and looked like a 9x9 elk, male bull.
2: That used to be my nickname at Arizona State.
4: What? Bull elk?
2: Yeah, whatever.
4: They have elk in Arizona. They have pronghorn in Arizona.
2: I asked Jimmy if he's a fisherman or a hunter, and he said he wasn't. So,
4: well, not everybody.
2: If he wanted
4: can be
2: to
4: perfect.
2: Join in the conversation,
4: not everybody can be perfect.
2: I mean, all right. So, if people are thinking about the Christmas season and buying something for their outdoors person,
3: let's reintroduce Rob.
2: Oh yeah, go ahead.
3: Here's Rob.
4: Hi, I'm Rob.
2: Rob Pitula used to be the co-host of Tony Sanders Outdoors for 18, 19 years. Tony Sanders, they retired. He's doing great. We bring Rob on, and we appreciate you, and we need to do this more often.
4: I'm Rob. I'm a fly fisherman.
2: Yes.
4: And, it's not that kind of meeting. I'm sorry, wrong meeting. Hey,
2: tell me, what would be the ultimate birthday or Christmas gift to give an outdoors person?
3: It's a good question.
4: I would say probably a guide trip, because you can learn so much from local people. For example, like I said earlier, I went up to Kentucky and the guide said, we're using dry flies. Now, in my mind, dry fly season is over. It has been over, and this seems like a dumb idea. But this guy lives, eats, breathes his craft. You could go to Montana and your outfitter out there says, hey, we're going down mountain instead of up mountain. This guy lives, eats, breathes, knows where the animals and or fish are, and a guide trip can lead to a lot of memories of a lifetime. So if a guide trip for somebody is always appreciated, if somebody wants to go fishing, if you're a big fisherman, get them a trip with a local guide or a guide somewhere.
2: Can you go to like a cooking school for guys who catch fish? Do they have all that available now and the right way to prepare fish and cook it and smoke it?
4: Not locally. I'm sure you can find it on YouTube, but that might be a good idea to, as a business, learn how to cook wild game, because most people, when they eat wild game, they say, oh, it tastes gamey. Well, that's because you've cooked the ever-living hell out of it. If you make it rare to medium rare, it doesn't get that gamey taste. It gets that gamey taste when you cook in and seal in all that. You make it, you know, like shoe leather, it's going to taste gamey.
2: Are they still popular? Like a lot of churches have those big game dinners.
4: Absolutely. Absolutely. Bayside hadn't had theirs in a while because their gymnasium roof gave in and the whole place flooded, but they're going to be getting back into it. Silverdale always does a big wild game dinner. There's always a fish fry out at Saudi Daisy Baptist Church.
3: Oh, we're aware of that.
2: Oh, we know fish fries, buddy. Hey, single mom here. Who can teach my kids to fly fish in town? And you know what? I just saw her message. I'm sorry, so I need to type it back in.
4: And no problem. Tell her to get with me and our Trout Unlimited. We do a lot of classes. We do stuff for kids. And speaking of kids, about 3 weeks ago, I came back from a fall festival in Townsend, Tennessee. Mm-hmm. I got invited up there because the Little River chapter of Trout Unlimited, which is not my chapter, called me and said, hey, we need a fly tire for a festival. And it was a huge, huge festival. Very, very big. And I went up there and was tying flies for them. And they said, do you know any other fly tires? I said, yes, I do. And there's this young man here in Chattanooga named Ben Horn. He's about 12 years old and has started his own fly fishing company and is tying flies. This kid has started tying flies and is really, really good. There was
2: You going to send me his, is he a talker?
4: Yeah.
2: We got to get him on.
4: I'll get you the info. But Ben came up and was tying around Steve Brown, who's a big fly tire. He was tying around some of these names that are 70, 80 years old that have been fly fishing the park since maybe before it was a park. These guys were just laying knowledge on this kid. And it is so great, in my opinion, to see the young people carrying on these traditions of tying flies, young people traditions of fly fishing, because that's an art that is...
2: You'll email me his name?
4: I will email you his name.
2: All right. Where are the fly fishing lessons again? My brother needs them.
4: This Thursday, they will be out at Thursday, 6 p.m., west of the Fry Center.
2: So the Fry Pavilion right there off Amicola Highway.
4: Yep, Amicola Highway. Yep.
2: All right. Does anyone hunt and grill bear?
4: Yes. A lot of people hunt bear. Bear hunting is very big. In fact, I just saw a couple on Facebook that were taken in the Ocoee area. Bear is hunted frequently, and they do need to be managed. I'm not a bear hunter. I don't particularly care for it. It's just not something I do. But I've eaten bear. I've had bear that was overcooked and tasted like greasy garbage. And then I've had a bear roast that was just to die for. It was
2: really
4: so good.
2: Huh.
4: Yes.
2: Correction, JR, Jimmy Gravely. Burning softwoods in chimneys. If properly dried, burning softwood is great. In fact, the EPA started requiring testing using a softwood called 2x2 Douglas fir over 3 decades ago to achieve regulated emissions. So if it's dried out and done correctly.
3: I don't know anything about it.
2: I don't either. Remember?
3: Those are mine. I mean.
2: Somebody asked about burning pine.
3: I did.
2: Okay.
3: If you ask the question, doesn't mean you're devoted to an answer. I have no earthly idea.
2: Jed's wife is looking to get him a guided grizzly hunting trip to Alaska where he gets a slingshot.
4: Probably not the best idea.
2: Why do bears need to be managed?
4: They have, what's the natural predator of a bear? Humans. And if you have a bear, let me explain this in as simple terms as I can. Mama bear loves daddy bear very much. And then they have this baby bear.
3: Right.
4: Or multiple baby bears. Mm-hmm. And then nothing happens. And so they have baby bear meets Mrs. Baby Bear or Mr. Baby Bear. And they have more baby bears.
3: Mm-hmm.
4: And at some point, the carrying capacity of that area becomes too much and you have too many bears. That's when you get, and here's the problem, you get human-bear interaction.
3: Right.
4: And it always ends badly. A fed bear, if you have bears in the area and you start feeding them, they start relying on humans. A fed bear is a dead bear because they start relying on humans and then they see humans as a food source. And when they see us as a food source, it does not end well.
2: Why are there so many deers? I mean, Signal Mountain, every morning I must see 30.
4: Okay. One of the reasons you're seeing a lot of deer is that hunting has dropped in popularity over the last, let's say, 30, 40 years. And the problem is a lot of these urban deer are staying urban. So they're not going out. If I walk through downtown Signal Mountain with a rifle on my shoulder, somebody somewhere is going to get very upset that I'm killing their A, pet deer, and or B, they're going to assume I'm some sort of wacko. You can't. In certain areas, you cannot discharge a firearm within certain areas. Now, there are state laws that you can't discharge a firearm within 500 yards of a building.
2: So what's going to kill these? So are they going to...
4: Cars. Cars will kill those deer.
3: Yeah.
2: No, but what about the ones that are in the woods and stuff? How long do deers live?
4: About 5 to 7 years.
2: Really?
4: Mm-hmm. And let me explain this.
2: Will buzzards eat the dead deers?
4: Absolutely.
3: Oh, God.
4: Yeah.
3: In fact, the other day, right on the top of Pineville Hill, there were buzzards all over.
4: Absolutely.
3: I just said something's dead somewhere.
2: What else is going to kill a bear besides
4: a bear?
2: Humans or cars? I mean, a deer.
4: A deer? Occasionally, if they're small, like fawns, bobcats can drag them down. Bears occasionally, but bears aren't, you know, they not around here. But mainly bobcats and disease is what's going to kill off fawns. Maybe coyotes will run them down.
2: Mm-hmm.
4: And the problem is a lot of these animals have become accustomed to urban situations. I cannot drive by Greenway Farms at a normal speed. I'm driving about half the speed of smell.
2: Really?
4: Because these one deer darts out and I'm looking. If you see a deer, look for other deer. Look for other deer because you got to be careful. And especially this time of year, the rut is fixing to come on when the deer get stupid and dumb. Like when we were in high school and we'd see a girl and we'd be like, that's what the deer are doing right now.
2: Okay. Anybody going to correct Jed on his mispronouncing the plural of deer as he keeps saying deers? You are correct. It is deer. It is deer plural. Correct?
4: Correct. Deer. And gooses.
2: All right. We're back after this. 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

0: Okay. Saving the best one. Here it goes. Eddie Lloyd. 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Eddie Lloyd. Eddie Lloyd, thank you, buddy. Your guest impersonation of a deer seeing a mate sounded like a Butthead from Beavis and Butthead. Wow.
1: Giggity.
2: There's probably
1: giggity,
2: some, giggity. Giggity. Some similarities there.
1: Giggity.
0: Oh, all right. Let's see what else we got here. What else are we just going to... So, deer, oh, deer, it's...
1: Yes, deer.
0: It's not going... The problem is not going away.
1: No.
0: I mean, I see him walking down the middle of the street.
1: Right. And the problem is you can't shoot him in the middle of the street. You can't. In some cities have a city law. You can't discharge a firearm within city limits. And there are laws in how close you are in proximity to buildings. So the problem is they've become urban. And basically deer are the same order under, you know, kingdom, phylum. They're basically the same order as goats. That's why they eat your plants. That's why they eat. They're basically goats is what they are, and that's why people eat them, because they taste good like goats.
0: Okay, Richard Sims.
1: Yes.
0: Former videographer at Channel 9.
1: Former TWA officer.
0: And a columnist for the Times Free Press.
1: Correct.
0: He is the man to call for a fishing guide.
1: Yes. Scenic City Fishing Tours is a great guide service if you want to get somebody a Christmas gift. A guide trip with them would be great. A guide trip if they want to do a destination to Montana or Arkansas or wherever they want to go. Look up some reputable guides and, you know, get somebody a guide trip. That's one of the best things, because you don't have to plan or prepare or really worry about it. You just show up. The guide trip I just took with Jeff Sharp up in Kentucky, I showed up. His rods were rigged. I got on the boat. Then he fed us a shore lunch that was amazing, and we fished after lunch and had a great day, and he had it dialed in. And that's what guides do. That's why they get paid the big bucks.
0: We got to get the 12-year-old kid who makes fishing ties, because
1: flies.
0: I want him to do great for Christmas. People could buy him.
1: Absolutely. He's got his own website and everything.
0: What's the name of it?
1: It Will Fish. It'll Fish is his website.
0: We got to help this kid.
1: I've got a text out. I'm going to get you his info and we'll get him in here. He's a really great kid and very polite, very nice young man.
0: Oh,
1: and
0: must be homeschool.
1: He is. And he just is soaking up information from all these fly tires. He's getting the things. When I learned to tie flies back in the early 90s and late 80s, there were books, but they didn't have pictures. So it was trial and error. There were no videos. There wasn't YouTube. There wasn't the internet. So I had to learn from old timers. And this kid is picking up from YouTube. He's a lot farther along than I was.
0: This is not right. Deer. Simply large rats with antlers? I've heard that before.
1: Not rats. Well, they're goats, basically. Rats with antlers would be your jackalopes.
0: Cheeky Monkey says, I had 9 deer in my driveway Saturday. I evicted them. No loitering in my driveway. No, but seriously, they're all over the place in Birchwood.
1: Oh, absolutely. I used to hunt up in Birchwood over in Meigs County. Took several big deer up there.
0: Really?
1: Mm-hmm.
0: You ate them?
1: Yes. Yes, and in fact, one of the funniest things was I got a call late one night. I was with Tony. A deer had been hit, and it was donated to the TWRA, and they needed somebody to dress it. And so I got a call right after dinner, and Tony said, hey, can you come help me clean this deer? I said, yeah, absolutely. My wife was with me, and she got to see the whole process from beginning to end, and she really appreciated all the work and effort that went into it, seeing how we processed the meat and how the meat came to be. And then she saw the cuts of meat and was like, okay, so that's that part of an animal. She kind of got an anatomy session and she really appreciated the hard work that went into processing an animal.
0: Speaking of whom, your wife.
1: Yes.
0: Nuga Dentistry, Dr. Dill, who I think the world of, but mm-hmm. I was talking to them and the hygienists were all from
1: Chat State.
0: And they love your wife.
1: I'm glad they do.
0: Because she works. I mean, she books everybody at the dental clinic.
1: Yes. My wife, she's the director of the dental clinic.
0: And there was this woman who was a dental hygienist student.
1: Mm-hmm.
0: And her brother is a dental hygienist. There's a sister-brother dental mm-hmm. hygienist team.
1: Mm-hmm. Mm-hmm.
0: It's the coolest story.
1: My wife loves her students. She's really good with the kids. She's just amazing over at that place.
0: Okay, girls love to fish, too. Girls' trip would be awesome. And you've done that.
1: Yes, we have. In fact,
0: you did something for breast cancer.
1: Yes, I did many years ago. And there's a woman's fly fishing trip coming up in about 2 weeks. Through the Hiawassee chapter of Trout Unlimited. It is an all-women guided trip. It's the women's outing. If you want to check them out at Hiawassee Trout Unlimited. We do lots of events for women.
0: Great. Why can't deer be farmed for meat like cattle?
1: Disease. Primarily wasting disease, chronic wasting disease. When they get into large groups behind fences, they get diseases. They can get blue tongue. They can get... CWD. They can also get
0: blue tongue. Is that like the blue other things you can get? Like
1: no, just tongue.
0: Oh,
1: but they can also get. There's another one out there. The midge disease, and I can't think of it off the top of my head.
0: Midget disease.
1: Midge.
0: Oh,
1: it's a small biting insect.
0: Only Jed would confuse a fly with a tie. I can see Jed fishing with a bow tie, wondering why he isn't catching anything. See the brutal. I mean, I made a small mistake, and you're lucky I'm not sensitive, Rob.
1: I appreciate it.
0: God, what, when women go fishing, the fish commit suicide just to get them to shut up. That is so wrong.
1: I'm going to reserve comment on that one.
0: How's Tony doing?
1: Tony's doing great. Tony's bought a boat.
0: And I see that.
1: He bought a boat and has been having a lot of fun out on the lakes and rivers. I went out and helped him set up the boat and made sure it was seaworthy, you know, having served time in the Navy, so I knew what was going on. And he's having a lot of fun. Took me and took his grandson out. The last trip, he took his grandson and his dog, and they just toured around and had a big time.
0: If I could mount a crossbow to my handlebars, I could bag a deer every time I ride my mountain bike. Is it Bauxite Ridge in Collegedale?
1: I'm sure. I don't know if it's Bauxite Ridge, but check the regulations, because there are some urban hunting laws that where you can use a bow. So urban, because, you know, people don't want a gunshot at 5 o'clock in the morning, but that bow makes a very, very quiet little noise, a little thump. And then,
0: I was going to tell you something else. You know what? There used to be a place I thought on Macaulay Avenue where they had archery.
1: There's some archery clubs around Chattanooga.
0: But I mean, this was a business, but I guess they don't make them, do they? They don't make it.
1: I don't know if they're still in business, but there's several places. There's several archery shops, and archery season's still going on. Muzzleloader opens up, I think, two weeks before Thanksgiving, and then gun season opens up right before Thanksgiving.
0: Hey, I'm very happy for you, because I called you yesterday, and you're going to have – you start a whole new profession.
1: I am.
0: I'm very happy for you, man.
1: I am happy, too, unfortunately. I kind of liked being semi-retired, because this whole fishing thing, you know, that didn't have to worry about my fun outdoor time, but
0: You're going to work for the state.
1: Mm-hmm.
0: Are you allowed to say what you're going to be doing?
1: Not at the moment, but it's covert, so, you know.
0: It's going to be great, man. I mean, you are going to be fantastic. I think a lot of you.
1: I appreciate that. Thank you, Kevin.
0: I really do. All right.
1: I'm going to do probably 7 more years, and then I'm going to fully retire and thinking about, I got a job offer. I got a serious job offer to be a guide in two places.
0: Yeah, so. Why don't you do that? Why are you?
1: Well, because it would be, I've got this thing called a wife, and she likes me at home because I cook, and she thinks a smoke detector is a timer.
0: Oh,
1: so.
0: Bram, step in, man. You're part of this damn show. Talk into the mic.
3: What about his wife? I don't have any comments about that.
0: I thought you had a deer question.
3: Oh, yeah, I do have a slight deer question. So I'm not much of a hunter, but I do like taking pictures of stuff. Any hints on like a novice on how to track or just how to get closer in proximity?
1: Yes. Movement is the enemy. Mm-hmm. If you can, you don't necessarily need camouflage, but something green, dark green, or something that blends in, not like a hot pink Hawaiian
0: like he's
1: shirt.
0: Wearing now.
1: Yeah, mm-hmm. those pants, no.
3: Understood.
1: Just letting you know. But little movement and look for sign. Obviously, look for scat. Look for tracks. And just stay put. We've had some photographers in our duck blinds before. And they've, you know, been camoed out with, you know, face paint and the whole nine yards so they could get that close-up shot. if you want to go that route, you know, I can set you up.
3: Rad. That gives me some food for thought.
1: Mm-hmm.
3: Rob, I think I need a...
0: You're outstanding, man.
1: No, thank you,
0: I'm
1: counselor.
0: Very happy for you. Tell your wife hello, and we love having you on.
1: I appreciate it.
2: Gainfully employed is a good thing, I'm just saying.
1: Indeed, indeed.
2: Absolutely.
1: For the moment.
2: I hear you.

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1: From ABC News, I'm Sherry Preston. The latest numbers on inflation show prices climbing even higher than last year. The Labor Department's final report before the midterms shows inflation up 3.7% this September compared to last. ABC's Elizabeth Schulze is in Oklahoma, where it's raining steadily.
2: Some of the other daily costs that people are paying for every single day, electricity bills, utilities, those are higher. We've seen a steady march higher in the price of clothing. So there are some other factors, too, at play here beyond just oil. We've talked a lot about how higher diesel prices trickle into the price of other goods in the economy. That could be part of why we're seeing some of those goods and services prices go up. But there is also just persistently stubborn inflation for services, things like childcare, education, that even without the spike in oil, some of those prices are going up.
1: And the Social Security Administration just projected today that the annual cost of living adjustments for older adults will go up by 3.6% beginning next year because of inflation. Cornell University canceling all frat parties for the rest of the school year in response to the alleged gang rape allegations made by Jane Doe, who is suing the Ivy League school. Here's ABC's Aaron Katursky.
3: Today, the Cornell faculty is going to begin debating a resolution of no confidence, a symbolic vote on whether the current Cornell administration is capable of fixing what one faculty member described to us as a crisis of sexual violence. All seven Chi Phi members named in Jane Doe's lawsuit have denied wrongdoing. The prohibition on frat parties for the rest of the academic year is considered something of a drastic move on a campus where a third of students are involved in Greek life.
1: The Vatican says Pope Leo spent a peaceful night in Rome's Gemelli Hospital after doctors removed the lower lobe of his right lung, confirming he has cancer. Iran says a ship sank after striking a mine in the Strait of Hormuz. Houthi rebels striking the corporate offices of Saudi oil giant Aramco. Dow was down 44, S&P up 40.
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6: Voting begins today in Tennessee and goes through October the 29th. One thing voters will choose is whether to amend the state constitution to guarantee more rights to victims of crime. Proposals, supporters say, would strengthen protections for those navigating the criminal justice system. They and more than 95% of fires are caused by human activity. Everything goes full circle, especially when it's a donut. And now the North Shore's Julie Darling Donuts that announced it was closed will soon reopen with new owners next month. More business news. Chattanooga does not require routine re-inspections of short-term vacation rentals after issuing initial permits. This is all according to a recent city audit that could lead to safety hazards going undiscovered for years. The audit, which was talked about in a recent article in the Times Free Press, found that several corporations operating short-term rentals in the city were not in good standing with the state, raising more questions about whether the city is doing enough to verify the...
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0: 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He's unpredictable and unafraid. It's Uncancelable with Dale Jackson. And it's only on Talk Radio 102.3. The Talk

Well, apparently we're having some trouble connecting to Dale Jackson this morning. So I'll be the fill-in, whatever you want to call me, until we find out how we're going to get them hooked up. Right now, we'll just play some more music for you.

0: the whole time. Someone talk to me.
1: Yeah, I couldn't hear you. I couldn't hear you at all. And we couldn't get you on the radio. So now we've done it.
0: All right, well, let's turn whatever music that is blaring in my ear down. Ah, there it is. Talk Radio 102.3. The Talk Monster. I am Dale Jackson. Thank you very much for being here. Thank you so much for your time today. And I appreciate all of you being here, including Max, who's trying to keep the show on track and failing. I also will blame Austin regularly as Tennessee's 17th most trusted journalist. He should have snuffed this out with his journalistic nose, but he did not do that either. Do not blame me. I'm a DI hire. I'm Tennessee's most trusted journalist, but I am blameless for all things that go on this program. The only more of a train wreck than what we just saw there was Marsha Blackburn's latest Twitter post. Have you seen this yet? Have you seen this absolute abomination that, I hate to say this, should cost her the election? I mean, really, it is horrific. It is really bad. And I watch as one political analyst in Tennessee, Cameron Smith, who I've reached out to him. I said, "You trolling about this? I'm gonna try to get him on the program to talk with us about this because he said it's great and he loves it." And I would tell you this, it's the most horrific thing I've ever seen. If you haven't seen it, you need to go check it out. It's on her Twitter account. You can also follow me on social media. It is very dangerous to do so, I've been told. So you'll have to go directly to me at the Dale Jackson on either of those social media platforms, Twitter, Facebook, etc. You can follow me on YouTube too. Videos come out all the time. So please join me and check all of that out because it ain't great. Let's just put it that way. I'm going to try to be as nice as I can, but I don't want to be very nice about this.
2: Oh, wow. Okay? I just looked this up. It's bad. Yeah. The comments are eviscerating her on this one.
0: Yeah, as they should. It is cringe as hell. I mean, it is just absolutely cringe. This is what the comedy police should be going after. Leave Shane Gillis alone. Okay? Leave that guy alone. We don't need to say anything about that guy. Marsha Blackburn must be stopped. Her Twitter account must be taken away. Okay? That's For the good of the country, for the good of everyone, her Twitter account must be taken away. And the only way we can put our state back on the right track is removing this thing from Twitter. It's just, for those who don't know, I'll give you a quick summary of what it is. It is Marsha Blackburn, Glenn Jacobs dressed as Kane, his wrestling character, Tim Burchett, Senator Hagerty, I mean, all these guys who should sue. They should sue. If I was put in this image, I would denounce it. Okay? that's what I would do. I would denounce it. That's how bad it is. Anyway, we'll get into all of that. Early voting has started today. We'll talk a little bit about that as well. But we got a lot to talk about. We got a lot to get into. So let's go ahead and get right to it. It is time for the often duplicated, never replicated, the most critically acclaimed segment here on Uncancelable with Dale Jackson, brought to you by the King of Comedy and Tennessee's most trusted journalist. It's the seven things you should be talking about today.
3: Now time for the seven things you'll be talking about today. Number seven.
0: You know, cities are struggling with how to deal with this, and I find it to be kind of amusing personally, but I understand why people are mad about this. Chattanooga does not require routine re-inspections of short-term vacation rentals after issuing initial permits. And by the way, those permits, those are a step further than most cities go. But you now have these permits out there that you have to have in order to get this stuff done. And now the complaint is that not enough inspections are taking place. And it's a dumb complaint, but really this is just about being a nuisance to the people that run these Airbnbs and the Verbos or whatever they want to call them, these short-term rentals. They just want to be a nuisance to them so they don't do them in their neighborhoods. And I understand that. And Chattanooga's like, hey, just, you know, these re-inspections, they're not being done soon enough. We need to maybe do more.
3: Number six.
0: Ilhan Omar is in big trouble. And now that the light is on her, a lot of things are coming to light. Ilhan Omar, the congresswoman from Minnesota, may have lied about her citizenship, according to some individuals. But now we're learning that her staff changed her birth date from 81 to 82 in public records after her election. Why? Is it to change whether or not she was culpable for immigration fraud after she turned 18? That's what people are suggesting. By the way, her father lied about his refugee status because he was a full colonel in a military that had death squads. And he may have led them. And he misrepresented himself as a victim of the regime that he was a part of. What a surprise. Somali fraud, never heard of it.
3: Number five.
0: Tennessee voters can permanently block a future state property tax by approving Amendment 2 on the ballot. And now it is able to be voted on today. You can do that in the whole early voting situation. I hate early voting, by the way, and I'll tell you why in a little bit. But Tennesseans can make that decision to kill that once and for all, and at least make it more complicated for them to do a property tax in the future. Now, people will tell you there's no fear of there being a property tax. We don't need this ban. Okay, well, then don't worry about it. Don't worry about it. Just let the ban take place. Stop arguing against it. Not many people arguing against it because it is it's something that's going to pass very easily. Republicans viewed this as a way to get people to turn out and vote and voting for this. I think that's a pretty smart play.
3: Number four.
0: President Donald Trump has privately expressed doubts about live streaming the December 3rd firing squad execution death of Army Major Nadal Hassan, who killed 13 people at Fort Hood in 2009. I told you when all of this started. We did a $50 free-for-all Friday about it last week. But I told you anyway, this is never happening. It is never happening. The drumbeat of we probably shouldn't do this was going to get to Donald Trump no matter what, and it now has. And it's very clear that he will make a decision. He says ultimately he will make that decision. Let me help you out here. It ain't happening. There's going to be no execution of this guy publicly. The execution's going to happen, as it should. But we ain't going to watch it.
3: Number three.
0: All right, there are some people pushing to expel Senator Janice Bowling of Tullahoma, kick her out of the caucus for endorsing independent gubernatorial candidate David Hatley over Marsha Blackburn. She also must have seen the dance video and been like, I can't vote for Marsha Blackburn. But the governor-elect will win nonetheless. Senate Majority Leader Jack Johnson says there are no plans to change the makeup of the caucus's membership prior to the November 10 caucus elections. And he does not think that the caucus will consider kicking her out. So you don't have to kick people out for wrong think, okay? I get why people would be frustrated like this. You use the Tennessee Republican Party to help you, and then you stab it in the back, and people get mad about that. Expelling is going to happen.
3: Number two.
0: Speaking of those Republicans, they are very clearly, I think, somewhat concerned across the country in trying to shore up support for different districts. In Tennessee, nine districts, all in play for Republicans, could pick up all nine, but there are concerns. Inflation, gas prices, that kind of stuff. Some bad inflation numbers for Trump, 3.7. You could say, well, they were higher under Biden. That's exactly right, but they're high now. Okay? So they've got some uphill road to go right here. And my argument would be, guys, you may not like how the gas prices are impacting the economy right now or the Iran stuff. That's temporary. Democrats will make their policies forever. I mean, that's how I would make that argument. Will there be a great red wall? I don't know. But Marsha Blackburn says we need one.
3: Now, time for the number one thing you'll be talking about today.
0: I hate it. I hate everything about it. I despise it, and I hate it. And I don't know if I've spoken out about this before. meaning I absolutely have. I absolutely despise early voting. I hate it. I don't think it's necessary. I don't think it's good. I don't think it's worth the cost. I don't think it's worth the drama. Guys, we know how to vote. We've always known how to vote. If I were king and I was willing to allow elections, they would be one day. And if you were like bedridden and had a medical reason, or you were a member of the military, or you were traveling, you could, and I'm just talking nationally, you could have absentee ballot. There'd be none of this 2-week early voting garbage BS. We wouldn't have any of this. But here you go. Early voting going on. There's 6 early voting sites in Hamilton County. You can jump in there and go. Georgia voters can look, go to their My Voter page and look up their nearby polling places, because early voting is happening in both states. I hate it. I hate early voting. I despise it. I think it's a bad idea. And here we are doing it anyway. Lame. Lame. Lame. Lame. Lame. Did I mention it was lame? Okay, good. I want to make sure it was lame. No early voting. Some absentee voting would be fine. Other than that, go to your polling place on election day and vote. It's as simple as that. We don't need to complicate this. It shouldn't take 6 weeks to count the ballots. It shouldn't be any of this stuff. We should vote. We should count. We should announce. It should be over. But that is not the world in which we live, and it's only going to get dumber from here on out. That much is true. Speaking of getting dumber from here on out, your text coming in. Yes, that's right. Warren and Griffin, Talk Radio 102.3. Text Monster at 423-267-1023. Not going to beat those allegations that I have no respect for the audience. It's going to be hard to do. But hey, I'm here for it. Let's get to it. Also, NorthGeorgiaGunTrader.com shot line. That's available for you too. 423-267-1023. We'll be right back.
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0: You know, I was thinking about the lake, and I realized it's about to get a lot colder. There could be a frost this weekend in Winchester, Tennessee. A frost! Man.
1: I think the swimming's over for a little while.
0: Yeah, I think that's probably correct. I think you're right about that. I think you are correct about that. You know what else it's over for? The deer. The deer had a rough night. I think they were talking about this with Chad and JR, but I think the deer are having a rough night, according to our friendly neighborhood county highway department worker.
16: From your friendly neighborhood county highway department worker, we are picking up 12 dead deer this morning from overnight deer versus cars.
0: Man, that's a lot.
1: I saw one yesterday afternoon.
0: God, you ever hit a deer with your car?
1: Oh, yeah. Oh, in a patrol car, I did.
0: Oh, my God.
1: And I'm telling
0: you. Aiming for it wasn't your car.
1: No. That deer, it's like they're dropped out of a helicopter in front of you. I mean, they're there, and there's nothing you can do.
0: I had two deer accidents in my life. Okay? I'm going to be completely honest about both of them. Okay? Ready? Here we go. One. I was driving with my friend, and we were heading to the beach. We're heading to Daytona Beach in Florida driving, and we were driving through the forest, and there were deer everywhere, and it was late at night. We were coming from Gainesville, cutting across the state, and we missed a deer. We stopped. We missed a deer barely. We get going, got like, I don't know, a mile down the road. This deer jumps right out in front, and I mean... The deer looked right through my soul, like right into my eyes, and then like longingly gaze. It all happened in slow motion. And that deer got hit on the hind quarter and went rotating through the air as if he was like a toy. And he spun around, not end over end, but long ways. Like he was standing in the air, being like swirling around, and I swear I don't know how the deer did it. The whole time he kept eye contact, like the whole time as he's spinning away. It was the oddest damn thing, and I still remember it to this day. That poor deer got obliterated, and as he was flying away through the air, he looked at me and he looked me right in my soul, and I'm convinced that that deer had kids. Because later on in my life, I was driving home from a bar one night, and I pulled up to a stop sign right before I entered my neighborhood. This was decades ago, and it was a T-stop. And I pulled up to that T-stop, and I was sitting there, and I think I sat there a little too long, and I was woken up is the wrong way to put this. I was startled.
1: Awakened?
0: Yeah, I know. I wasn't. That makes it sound like I was asleep. But that's what I'm saying is that's not what I meant by that word. I was startled because a deer ran and T-boned me. Like, I mean, this deer ran full speed into my driver's side door trying to kill me. I'm dead serious about that. He ran full speed, head first, antler first, into my door on the driver's side. It was the scariest thing I've ever seen.
1: He was paying you back for killing his uncle.
0: Oh, no, I know. And the worst part is, after he, like, speared his way through my window, and he didn't get in, but his ears were, like, in the window, like, part of them, he then started, like, thrashing about. So there's, like, glass everywhere. I got deer antlers in my vehicle. He's thrashing around, trying to get free. He's going crazy. I just started driving off. I was just trying to get away. I was just trying to get away because I had to get the hell out of there. Because, you know, look, I was not drunk. Okay, I was not, and you should not drink and drive. There before the grace of God go I. I am not perfect. I've made mistakes. I've never had a DUI or anything like that. But had Officer Max rolled up on the scene? Officer Max, you would have seen a deer hanging out of the side of my car. What would you have thought?
1: I would have thought maybe the deer was drinking too much.
0: Yeah. But then you would have also probably, I'm guessing I would have got a sobriety check at that point.
1: Yeah, probably. Yeah.
0: So I was like, and again, I was not out of my gourd or anything like that, but I had been drinking, and I limped home. And my car was just, the door just, man, obliterated it. I mean, this was decades ago, but man, it was something. It was something. Those are deer are terrifying. Absolutely terrifying. Watch out. Be careful. They'll kill you. No question about it. They'll kill themselves too.
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6: Max, speaking of that soda machine, we got that situation resolved back there at the office, or is Yappy still failing you guys?
7: Oh, no, we got drinks now.
6: Okay.
7: Tried to get them to put some beer in there. They absolutely refused.
6: Yappy told me he was going to pick up the tab for all the drinks that anyone wanted. He was just going to bring sodas and stuff for everybody.
7: And you believed him?
6: I'm not here to call Yaffe a liar, but if you are, I'll take your word for it.
7: Yeah, well,
6: I'll take your word.
7: He said that he's lying.
6: You know how. Never mind. I was gonna. I'll tell you a story off the air. That's actually pretty funny. But anyway, all right, we got a lot to talk about here. I am Dale Jackson. This is Talk Radio 102.3. Yaffe will be up later to lie to you guys like he lies to Max there. But right now, we've got a guest with us, Jonathan McHugh, who did the right thing. In my opinion, he reached out and said, hey, I'm a candidate for office. I'd love to talk to you. And I said, okay, I'd love to talk to you, too. Jonathan is running in Georgia's 14th congressional district. Marjorie Taylor Greene was representing that district, and she went completely insane. Maybe she was insane all the time and just hit it. But I've never been a super fan of Marjorie Taylor Greene. Jonathan McHugh is running as an independent write-in candidate against Clayton Fuller, the Republican, and Sean Harris, the Democrat, and this is going to be one of those races that people are watching mostly because Marjorie Taylor Greene used to hold it, not because I think maybe it's in play. But Jonathan, thank you very much for taking the time to talk to us here on Uncancelable with Dale Jackson on Talk Radio 102.3. Early voting is underway. What made you say, oh, I'd like to run as an independent for Congress, even though it's almost impossible to win? What made you want to do that?
8: Well, first off, I was

0: I was just sitting in church one day, and my preacher was talking. He said, if you want change, the first thing you got to do is stand up. And for some unknown reason, it just popped in my head to run for Congress, and that's what I did.
1: So let me ask you this. Why
0: all the paperwork.
1: Jonathan, why did you not try to run as one of the major two political parties, which seems like an easier path to Congress? Why did you do it the way you did it?
0: Because I really don't think they really represent the working class people anymore. I just don't feel like they're for me anymore.
1: Neither party has anyone that represents. I mean, do you align yourself? Like, if you were, we'll talk about you in just a second. I want to just get into this part real quick. Do you align yourself with either political party? Would you caucus with one of them or the other?
0: I voted for Trump in the last three elections he was in. I mean, that first time I was really behind him. This second time I was really behind him, but it just don't seem like we're getting anywhere.
1: Okay, so if he's on the ballot the fourth time, what does Jonathan McHugh do?
0: I'm going to vote for somebody else.
1: Okay, so you're done with Trump.
0: Well, I mean, in all reality, he can't run against.
1: I know. We're talking hypotheticals here. The reason I asked that question this way, Jonathan, is because I want to gauge how far you are done with Trump. And the reason I just think it's an interesting, because you voted for him three times, and I think it's a pretty good indication that maybe there's some problem within the Republican Party, even in places like Georgia, obviously. So that would be my response to that. Does the Brian Kemp dust up with Trump, does that bother you? The Secretary of State in Georgia, that dust up, has that bothered you, or were you on Trump's side on that?
0: I don't believe there was a whole lot of voter fraud going on, and he's had all this time to prove it. I haven't seen no evidence really yet. You know what I mean?
1: Okay. All right. That's fair.
0: Do I believe there's a lot of people against him? Yes.
1: Okay, that's fair. All right, let's talk about you. You said you were sitting in church and you decided, you heard your pastor say to you, hey, if you want change, you got to do it yourself, that kind of stuff. That made you want to get in there. But tell me a little bit about who you are. Who's Jonathan McHugh?
0: I'm just a working guy, I guess. I've been working my whole life trying to provide for my family, and it's just getting so rough out there nowadays. I mean, some got to give.
1: But what do you do for a living? I guess, like, what do you do for a living? What's your background?
0: I'm a roadside mechanic. I'm a roadside mechanic.
1: Okay. So you drive
0: in a parking lot right now. Yes, sir.
1: So you wait for someone to call you and say, hey, I'm on the side of the road. I need your help. Is that right?
0: Yeah, pretty much.
1: Okay. So you own your own business. Is that right?
0: I contract through a guy.
1: Okay. All right. Fair enough. All right. So you talk to people. This is why I asked that. So you talk to people every single day, and I doubt, maybe you do tell them, hey, I just changed your tire or did whatever. I'm also running for Congress. I don't know. Do you do that?
0: Yeah, I have here lately for the last couple of months. I've talked to people that own businesses. I talked to the people that work for them.
1: Okay. So what do they say to you when you say I'm running for Congress as an independent? What's the conversation like? How's that go?
2: It's just, the working class people, they're just really fed up with the cost of everything right now, and they just don't believe anybody in government's really out for them. And it's just, I don't know. I mean,
1: so they're mad.
0: Yes.
1: They're mad about the status quo.
0: Yeah, pretty much. They're upset with the way everything's going. I mean, they can barely afford their rent and their food. I mean, what isn't costing a lot right now?
1: Well, I mean, we got new inflation numbers out right now, 3.7%. That's up a little bit, too. Gas prices, obviously, you're dealing with that if you're driving around and helping people on the side of the roads and you're having those conversations. What do your fellow Republicans say to you? Obviously, if you voted for Trump three times, I'm assuming your friends and neighbors and people you socialize with understand this. What do they say to you about your run for Congress and your abandonment of the Republican Party and Trump?
0: I mean, a lot of them are behind me, but, I mean, in reality, I probably have a better chance of winning the Powerball tonight. But, I mean, it's, you know, a choice, and a lot of people, you know, there's a lot of people behind me, but I just ain't really got my name out there. And I figured I'd call you and get my name out there a little bit. I mean, seeing how early voting started yesterday.
1: Yeah. Well, the name is now out there. The name is out there, so tell – tell people right now listening, okay, this is your opportunity. Pretend that you've come over to the side of the road. Max has a giant blowout. He's an old man. He can't change his tire. And you've got 2 minutes to sell him on not only Jonathan McHugh, you can sell him on an independent going in to Congress. Sell them on that argument. This is your 2 minute pitch to talk to more people than you've talked to this entire campaign. Sell them. Sell Max. Sell them.
0: To the millions of people out there listening. I mean, it just basically comes down to me that I want somebody to vote for me and my family before they vote for the large corporations, the super PACs, anybody else out there donating all kinds of millions of dollars to these people. Who are they truly voting for? Are they voting for you? Are they voting for your kids? Are they voting for your grandkids? Probably not. They're probably voting for the people giving them all this money. And we need to change that. We need to get the big money out of politics and bring it back to the working class people. We're the backbone of the United States. Without us, we wouldn't be here. To make America great again like Trump wants, you have to make the people great again first.
1: And there we go.
0: That's about all I got.
1: All right, Jonathan McHugh, thank you very much for taking the time to talk with us. We appreciate you taking that time, and I'm glad you got the opportunity. Feel free to pick up the phone and give us a call if you want to chat some more. We're more than happy to do so. Good luck on your campaign, and don't hold this against me if you don't win, if I ever need your help. So thank you so much.
0: Just tell the people to get out and vote for somebody they believe is actually going to be for them. I mean, that's it.
1: All right, there we go.
0: Send any threatening emails.
1: Okay, Jonathan McHugh, thank you very much. I appreciate him being here on the program. The funny thing is, I don't want to spend too much time on this. I do want to talk about him for a second, but the threatening email situation has been resolved. Okay, we've resolved the issue. We've had the conversation, and tomorrow on this program, we will have Tim Roberts, who is running State Senate District 11 against Bo Watson, on this program. We will talk with him. A nice, friendly conversation as opposed to our last conversation, which, I don't know, Max, some people would say was adversarial. Your thoughts?
3: I became uncomfortable.
1: See, Max and I come from different schools.
3: Yeah.
1: We come from two different schools. I could tell Max did not like that conversation. And that's okay. That's all right. It's okay. It's all right. We don't all do the same types of radio, and that's okay. There were a lot of people who did not appreciate that conversation, and that's all right. But my purpose in that conversation was to send the message that the door is open, but I don't want to be threatened in the process. That was my point. Now, maybe I was a little heavy-handed and bullyish with it. That probably is a fair criticism. If I got to change the way I do things, probably not. Okay, so there we go. But the door is open, and I proved that by allowing and offering him to come back on the program. He did apologize. He realized he handled it the wrong way. I wouldn't say I handled it the wrong way. I handled it a different way. That would be my response to that. But that's okay. That's okay. Now, back to Jonathan McHugh. Look, running for office is hard. And the independents who do this, I don't understand them. I have a very hard time understanding them. I appreciate the calling. I do get that. I get that there are people who feel like there are different reasons why they should run for office and why they should run as independents. And that guy is under no obligation to please me or run in a way that I agree with or anything like that. He's got to make his own decisions, and that's what he's doing here. He's making the choice to run as an independent and put himself out there. It's a hard road because both parties have institutional knowledge and they have infrastructure. And this guy running for office here has neither of those things. So he's running on his own. And he said, hey, he's obviously talking to more people than he's talked to this entire campaign during this conversation. We all know that. He also made it clear that he has no chance of winning as well. So again, running these independent campaigns is hard unless you are independently wealthy, as is David Hatley, who's running for governor and has like $7 million that he allegedly has spent on this race, or you are well-known and famous or something along those lines, like Max. He could probably pull off something like that. If he wanted to give that a shot, that's a real opportunity that people might have. Other than that, it's going to be very hard. But independents are more than welcome to run in our system. They are always going to potentially play the spoiler role. You're seeing that spoiler role taking place in Alaska right now. There's some confusion with the Dan Sullivan and the Dan J. Sullivan or whatever it is up there. And that could change the control of the United States Senate. So this you could play a role in the race. So there he is. If you like what Jonathan McHugh had to say and you live in that particular district, feel free to check him out. Anyone else running in that district or anywhere else, the door is open. All you have to do is walk through it. It really is that simple. I will walk through a bathroom door here in just a second because I need to utilize the latrine, and then I will be right back, and we will continue right here on this program. Stay tuned.
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0: you know, there's been a question asked about Marsha Blackburn's ad and me saying I hope she loses because of it. I still wouldn't vote for Jerry Green. I wouldn't. I mean, look. You think Marsha Blackburn's social media campaign is bad? Look at Jerry Green. Look at Jerry Green. It is just one obnoxious liberal white woman post after another. I mean, it really is. She is LARPing. And maybe she's not LARPing. Maybe this is who she is. But this one obnoxious liberal white woman post after another. Now, again, let me speak very clearly. Marsha Blackburn's post is cringe as hell. Okay. I mean, it is her dancing and all this other nonsense. And I hate it. I hate every single thing that she did here. It will make you die from cringe. It will really, really bother you. If I was Glenn Jacobs, actually he's Kane in this case. So if I was Kane, I'd be very mad about this. Yeah, she's getting crushed here. She's getting absolutely crushed. And anytime you do something like this, you're going to get crushed. And I trust me, I know AI does a number on me too. It makes my nose straight. And for some reason, it squashed my face. It does all sorts of stuff. Yeah, but I'm just not in it. Now, as for Jerry Green, like, here's her tag. When I say she's doing liberal white women stuff, cringe liberal white women stuff, this is what I mean by this. I'm Jerry Green, and I'm proud to say I'm officially your Democrat nominee for governor, making history. By the way, there's an M dash there, which means that's AI, which I love. Making history as the first woman ever nominated by our party to be the next governor of Tennessee. We started this movement because Tennessee families deserve a leader who fights for blah, blah, blah, blah, blah. But again, we made history, the first woman ever to be the official Democrat nominee. But I mean, the other nominee's a woman, too. What are we doing? Why do we do this? Just say what you believe and believe what you say. That's what you got to do. Her next post is, hey, the polls are open. Make sure you wear green to the polls. Wear green, vote green. That is a cringe. All right. Again, both of these are cringe. Both these people are cringe. But Marsha Blackburn today is far more cringe. Okay. Far more cringe. There will be a candidate debate Friday and Marsha Blackburn will not show up. Well, there's a reason for that. There was no agreement to have a debate. That's like me saying, you know what? I'm going to debate Yaffe. It's going to happen in the next 5 minutes. And then if he doesn't show up, I just go, look at this coward. Look at him. Yeah, we never agreed to it. We never agreed to the rules. We never agreed to any of that. But you still get to say, oh, well, she didn't agree to a debate, so therefore she's a coward. No. Your position that you're trying to stake out is one where you are required to do whatever it is your opponent says. I'm not going to do that. I'm not going to do that at all. Nobody should do that, left, right, or otherwise. If you can come up with an agreement to sit down and have a debate or stand up and have a debate or whatever, that's fine. But the idea that I have to do this debate because it'll make you feel good, no. That's not my goal in all of this, is not making sure that you, as my opponent, feel like you have a fair chance to, I guess, win this election. That's not it. What is the actual goal? What's the actual goal here, guys? The goal is to win. That's the goal. And it would be campaign malpractice. And yes, I'm defending not debating. Okay? Yes, I am, by the way. So if you're wondering what I'm doing, I'm defending, not debating. Because the goal is, and will always be, to win the race. Okay? That is always the goal. And if you do something that doesn't serve that purpose, just because you get some pressure from people on TikTok and Twitter and in the American media, well, that's not leadership. That's cowardice. No coward are these people. would never give them what they want. And by the way, if imagine this. Again, just think about this. Imagine this for a second. Marsha Blackburn gives them what they want. Do you think for a second they stop being terrible? Do you think for a second they stop saying terrible things about her and all that stuff? No, of course not. All you do is you give them a bigger platform by going and standing on that stage. And yeah, I'm not here to pretend there's not going to be a conversation about this debate after it takes place. There's absolutely going to be a conversation about it. But I would much rather the conversation be about how Marsha Blackburn, I'm speaking as Marsha Blackburn, if I'm Marsha Blackburn, I'd much rather that conversation be that I did not show up, that I stood there while a bunch of psychopaths yell at me. You're under no obligation to take that on. On a much smaller scale, a insanely smaller scale. There's been a campaign somewhat online to get me to explain why I use AI to make an image. And I tell people all the time, I'm not going to answer that question for you online. I'll answer it to you on the air. Text it in. Have a conversation about it. But this idea that I'm going to sit here and go back and forth with people on social media, that's crazy. And she's the exact same thing. And there's no reason for her to do that. There's no reason for her to give them the platform. Just zero. Zero reason. Now, her video is cringe. And I think it's pretty clear that they should take down the video. They're not going to.
1: Were I Tim Burchett, I'd sue the pantsuit off her.
0: Whoever it is, anyone in that video has good cause to be like, please stop doing this. Now, none of them are going to. Obviously, they're team players. They want her to win, and they're not going to get into this. And there is a possibility, and I want to make this clear, there is a possibility that being a little cringe online isn't the worst thing in the world. It's getting a little attention to the fact that voting's open and Marsha Blackburn's on the ballot. I don't believe that. I do not believe that. I think this is a net negative. Not that it costs really a bunch of votes or anything like that. That's not it. But it is still just kind of out of touch cringe. Okay, that's what it is. How many people are going to actually see it? That's another question. Probably not that many. I doubt you're going to get news articles about it. You might get an MS Now article out of it. But other than that, I do not think that's going to play. I don't think you're going to see a lot of it. But it's funny. It's funny. I wouldn't have done it. I would have advised against it. But I would have advised against a lot of stuff that these people do in campaigns. Too much cringe, guys. Cringe is bad. Just so you know, cringe is actually bad. Some people suggest cringe is good. No, cringe is bad. Stop doing it.
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3: From ABC News. Sherry Preston. Inflation up again. A new report from the Labor Department shows consumer prices rose 3.7% in September from last September. ABC's Elizabeth Schulze is at a gas station in Tulsa, Oklahoma, where it's raining heavily.
4: We saw prices accelerate at the fastest pace since May. That 3.7% annual inflation rate hasn't been that high since earlier in the spring. And a lot of this is driven by the spike in oil and the resurgence in oil prices that we've seen in recent weeks. The government says that half of the increase was because of higher gas prices. So that's a huge factor when you look at this report.
3: Because of inflation, the Social Security Administration is projecting that the annual cost of living adjustment for older adults and those with disabilities will go up by 3.6% beginning next year. The Vatican says Pope Leo is up and walking around following surgery to remove a cancerous nodule on his lung. ABC's Tom Sophie Burridge has more from Vatican City.
5: People around the world are praying for Pope Leo after new details from the Vatican about the first American pontiff's battle with lung cancer. The Vatican says the 71-year-old Pope successfully underwent surgery Tuesday, doctors removing the lower lobe of his right lung. Officials saying the procedure was conducted as it had been planned, and whatever may present a future issue was removed, adding that further tests will be conducted to decide what treatment was needed, if any.
3: There are 500,000 people without power across Ukraine, many of them in Kyiv because of Russian strikes, despite President Trump saying there was an agreement not to hit energy sites. Mann says ABC's Ian Pannell.
6: There are growing concerns in Ukraine that the U.S. has now stopped sharing vital intelligence, the kind of intelligence that helps intercept Russian attacks, and that Elon Musk's Starlink satellite system is being restricted for Ukrainian forces.
3: The market's reacting to that report about consumer prices. Dow's down 48, S&P down 56. You're listening to ABC.
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10: Early voting begins today in Tennessee and goes through October the 29th. One thing voters will choose is whether to amend the state constitution to guarantee more rights to victims of crime. Proposals supporters say would strengthen protections for those navigating the criminal justice system. They and more than 95% of fires are caused by human activity. Everything goes full circle, especially when it's a donut. And now the North Shore's Julie Darling Donuts that announced it was closed will soon reopen with new owners next month. More business news. Chattanooga does not require routine re-inspections of short-term vacation rentals after issuing initial permits. This is all according to a recent city audit that could lead to safety hazards going undiscovered for years. The audit, which was talked about in a recent article in the Times Free Press, found that several corporations operating short-term rentals in the city were not in good standing with the state, raising more questions about whether the city is doing enough to verify the.
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0: Talk Radio 102.3. The Talk Monster, Dale Jackson here with you. Thrilled to be here with you and always ready to talk with you about what's going on in the world today. And I'm very excited to get into what's trending here in just a moment with Austin. Remember, I am a DEI hire and Tennessee's most trusted journalist. Austin is Tennessee's 17th most trusted journalist. And Max, believe it or not, he's the one keeping the show on the air. I mean, that's just the reality of what's going on here. And sometimes he does a okay job. Sometimes he does. Sometimes not so much. But his performance reviews.
1: You get what you pay for.
0: Yeah, your performance reviews coming up. We'll get you. Austin, on the sheet where we have our questions listed, a question just came in that might be the most dangerous question ever asked in 10 with him. And I want you to read it. I do not want you to read it out loud because I'm just going to ask you a question about this. Okay? Go look at the sheet. Let me know when you've read the last question on the sheet. And while he's doing that, I'm going to tell you how you get your questions on that sheet. 423-267-1023. That, of course, is the Warren and Griffin Talk Radio 102.3 Text Monster. You can jump in right there. And you can also get in on the NorthGeorgiaGunTrader.com shot line. Same number, 423-267-1023. Without reading it out loud, Austin, is that the most dangerous question that's ever been asked in 10 with him?
2: Is the idea that it's going to bait you into saying you have done this? Is that kind of it's a trick question? Is that what you're saying?
0: Yes. Yes.
2: Okay. I can see the it's crafty. It's tricky.
0: Okay. All right. We'll get into that a little bit later. I don't know if it's crafty. It's pretty blunt, but it we'll answer that question. So the most dangerous question in the history of 10 with him coming up a little bit later on this program. So we'll get to that in just a bit. Now, let me tell you about North Georgia Gun Trader here before we get into what's trending, because you need to know that if you're trending towards getting a firearm, you need to go to see my friends over there at the North Georgia Gun Trader in Catoosa County. You need to see them. You need to know what's going on with you and what you're looking for. How do you do that? You talk to people who understand firearms, rifles, shotguns, pistols, personal protection, shooting, sports, or hunting. 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And again, the knowledge is the important part. 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Talk to them today. When you do, make sure you tell them you heard about it right here on Uncancelable with Dale Jackson. Let's get to it. Let's get to what's trending.
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3: It's What's Trending.
0: Yes, that's right. It is What's Trending. That's right. There are five topics that Austin has scoured the internet and found. He will deliver them to us, and at the end, I will say, maybe that is the best question, or maybe the best question that could be asked is, should Austin be fired? It's a good question, too. Maybe we'll get to that a little later on 10 with him. Right now, though, Austin, take it away. Number five.
2: Nickelodeon and its sister network, Cartoon Network, now only have 3 ongoing shows each. And they're all like 20 years old. SpongeBob, Loud House, Patrick Starr, so SpongeBob, you know, sort of spinoff, and then Teen Titans, regular show.
0: Wait, hold on. Stop.
2: Yeah.
0: These two networks are now sister networks because of a merger, I believe.
2: Yes.
0: And you're telling me that right now the conversation could be about how they don't have any anymore except for 3 on each show, and 2 of them on Nickelodeon are SpongeBob shows?
2: Yes, yeah, that's effectively the conversation. People are just talking about how they're kind of washed up, and it's crazy that they're probably still some of the bigger kids animated, studios out there. Maybe kids just aren't watching cartoons anymore. I don't know the stats on this. Maybe it's just YouTube shorts and whatever else, but yeah, it seems like they're hardly even still kicking, I guess.
0: That's unbelievable. Nickelodeon, man, look, MTV's dead. So I don't know why we're surprised that this is all happening, too. And, you know, all this stuff, I mean, kids are not starved for content, that's for sure. I can tell you that much. But yeah. Okay, so what are they airing? Just like reruns of all the other stuff they have?
2: Yeah, I guess it's effectively just reruns. Nickelodeon, I mean, Nickelodeon's got to be so much SpongeBob, it's probably nauseating in terms of both reruns, and that's basically the only new shows they're even doing. But yeah, I guess it's just these three shows that are new.
0: What's the third show? Two SpongeBob shows, and what's the other one?
2: The Loud House.
0: Oh, that's been on like 15 years or something. That's another
2: Yeah, I think that was everyone's. I think these are all at least over a decade old, every one of them, on both Nickelodeon and Cartoon Network. So they're very old shows. They're still kicking.
0: Very interesting. Okay, number... Do you have any... Are those just... I know this is a stupid question. Are those... Are there live, like, live-action shows, or are those the only new in-production shows at all?
2: No, they're the only new in-production shows at all.
0: Wow. So there's no live-action shows on this network?
2: No, no. I don't think Nickelodeon... Well, I guess Nickelodeon used to have a few of those. I don't think Cartoon Network ever has... Really?
0: No, but they have like iCarly and Drake and Josh and that kind of stuff.
2: Yeah, they used to have a lot of those. Yeah, growing up, those were huge for my generation. But yeah, no, I don't even
0: think that's your generation. Mine, towards the end of my cartoon viewing days as a child, like Doug and Rugrats and stuff like that. Bring them back. Doug was awesome. All right, number four.
2: Travis Kelce apparently enjoys Shane Gillis's controversial SNL monologue. He liked it on Instagram, and I guess that's enough for an endorsement in the modern world. So people decided to stalk that down and seek him out. One outlet decided to get a brief comment, and he said he's always been a massive fan of the show, and he was supporting a friend. So that was all he really had to say about it. I'm surprised he had to say anything, frankly, given that he just liked something on Instagram. But yeah,
0: at least he didn't back down.
2: I like that he didn't. Yeah, he didn't apologize at all. He wasn't like, whoops, I unlike that. Sorry, guys. The internet is not forever. You just forget about it. No, he was like, no, I mean... He's my pal. I like him. He's funny.
0: Yeah. You know what's funny about this? Like, and we can talk about the Shane Gillis thing in a minute if we want to. But what he said was true. I don't even understand why people are mad about this. Remember, in the last 2 weeks, we went from Sydney Sweeney is a dumb whore who's ruining sports by not dressing correctly to our liking, and you guys should hate Sydney Sweeney. She's a bitch. To... How dare you suggest that women cover up at the gym and not dress like whores? These people don't believe a single thing they say. They jump from issue to issue to issue with no consistency. I hate it. I absolutely hate it. It is absurd and it is terrible. Number three.
2: 3D printed salmon is apparently coming to U.S. supermarkets.
0: 3D printed salmon?
2: Yes, 3D printed salmon. I guess it's one of these like artificial meat companies. Stakeholder Foods is deciding to start using salmon. It's going to be on U.S. shelves pretty soon. It does like a layer system to like mimic the layers of protein. Seeing the videos that were associated with this piece of news were pretty gross. I don't know why they decided to let those videos surface. But they did, and yeah, this is getting a ton of hate. A few companies have tried to do this in the past, and like Beyond Meat and whatever, and they've, I don't think, done very well, from what I understand. So this might just be another one of those trends.
0: My guess is, without knowing, and I'm going to say this out loud, and you tell me if I'm wrong, you would never eat synthetic lab-grown meat.
2: Never. No, I don't even think, no, I would never.
0: I would just as soon never
2: eat meat in comparison to eating lab-grown meat.
0: Man, I'm going to just tell you this right now. People get all upset about like GMOs, which I'm sure you're furious about too. Genetically modified like seeds and stuff. I'll tell you this right now. I don't have a problem with that kind of stuff. And I know it's going to piss a lot of people off because people are nuts about this. But genetically modified seeds, it's like, hey, guys, you realize this is just them making it so it will grow in different climates. Making them stronger, making them, you know, it's improving the food supply.
2: I would say I'm also not super bothered by that, frankly.
0: Oh, really? I find that to be surprising. Okay, I misjudge you. I apologize for that. But the lab-grown meat, you're drawing the line there.
2: Yeah, that would be for sure my line. I mean, even like most fruits we had to modify, not through genetically modifying it, but like effectively doing that through breeding. So that's just something, we're just doing that in a more effective way with science.
0: People will eat this stuff when it starts tasting good. That's as simple as it is. Look at what we put in our bodies now. Nope. And I got to tell you, know, we had this conversation about like microplastics and stuff like this. You just need to work out and get those microplastics out. That's how we get around all this stuff, folks. It's all very simple. It's all very simple. Am I right about that? Getting all the microplastics out?
2: Yeah, you can sweat them out. Saunas.
0: Or working out.
2: Or working out. Either one.
0: God, we will do anything to stop to not lift weights, including like a whore at the gym. It's unbelievable. All right. Number four. No,
2: number two. White House Press Secretary Katie Zachariah? I'm not actually sure 100% on that.
0: That's right.
2: Okay, good. She is getting just destroyed online. I guess this was her first ever press sort of release or press meeting yesterday.
0: Press briefing. Good
2: press
0: Lord,
2: briefing.
0: Man.
2: There we go. Sorry about that. And it is brutal, the clips from it. She's like constantly reading off cards. She can't really read off the cards very well. I guess before this, she was just like some Instagram. I'm not even sure. She deleted all her bikini photos offline. It's clearly they chose her because she looks good, just frankly. That's why they chose her. But she can hardly read, and everybody's making
0: fun of her. Oh, what a sexist thing. I thought Shane Gillis was being sexist. Listen to you. Listen to you.
2: Okay. Everybody. Oh, if you listen to her, you could see.
0: I'm glad you said that, though, because the Shane Gillis thing, this is a perfect example of this as well. Remember, Natalie Harp and this young lady here, who's now the press secretary, they're monsters. And they only got their jobs because they look good. And they're in bikinis on social media and stuff like this. Those absolute monsters, right? Female empowerment, right? Like, that's what we're doing? She only got her job because she's hot, right, Austin?
2: I wasn't even saying that in a negative or positive way. It's just clear that's the case.
0: Okay. All right. There we go. All right. Way to go. Number one, Austin. Let's see if you can make it through the whole thing. Let's go.
2: People have noticed a trend in AI. Someone decided to sneak a picture on a plane of someone's conversation with AI, and it's using emojis and saying, "We got this, twin," and other sort of slang. So I guess certain people are conditioning AI to talk in a like slang idiot kind of way. A lot of women have just told on themselves, like they will sometimes do online, and they're like, "I do this too," and then it's just like screen caps of it doing a bunch of skull emojis, like, "No, you can't, twin. Do not do that." So yeah, it's using very, I don't know, sort of modern, trendy lingo with people if you condition it to. And this is going pretty viral just for the fact
0: that
2: people have done
0: this. I hate everything you just said.
2: I hate it so much.
0: Everything you just said, I hate. Oh, twin, tell me this. Oh, tell me. Oh, God. God, please. Unbelievable. Just cringe. Almost as cringe as Marsha Blackburn.
2: Yeah, it's about that level.
0: Oh, my God. It's so bad. Just, guys, just be normal. That's all I ask. All you got to do is be normal, bros. That's it, okay? Come on, bro. Be normal, bro. Come on, bro. Let's go, bro. God, stop. Stop. What are the words they're using? Twin and what else?
2: Twin. They're using a lot of, like, skull emojis. This is, like, a common thing that sort of, like, Instagram-type women will use. We got this. There's some other ones. But, yeah, just using...
0: Shouldn't you want your AI to be smarter than you? Okay, that's
2: yeah. Hot. No, I think most people. I can't believe the AI has to flag people for this too. Probably it's like, all right, this one's one of the twin ones. We got to start using skull emojis. It's crazy.
0: God, it's terrible. Okay, thank you very much, Austin. You've survived yet another day. We'll return right here on Talk Radio 102.3.
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0: 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Talk Monster. I'm Dale Jackson, thrilled to be here with you. I appreciate our next guest who is joining us. He is one Cameron Smith. You can read him at the Tennessean. He is a very smart human being. I fear his intelligence. So when I saw this on social media, I was like, he's got to be trolling. And then I realized maybe he's had like some sort of major head injury or something. And now he's an idiot. That's my takeaway. Let's bring my good friend Cameron Smith on the line with us. You can follow him on Twitter at @DCameronSmith. Cameron, thank you very much for joining us on short notice. Thank you for putting up with those little insults I just threw your way. But you deserve it. Because Marsha Blackburn posted a video of her, Glenn Jacobs, Tim Burchett, and others dancing to They're Not Like Us in order to announce that early voting is taking place. And you said, quote, this is good, comma, vote Marsha. The hell's wrong with you, Cameron? What is going on?
11: Well, Dale, it is the season for concussions, so that might be some of it. But hey, if we're going to do cartoon politics, let's go all in. The President of the United States put out an AI video of him wrestling a tiger that just mauled a guy. I mean, you know that, right?
0: Yes.
11: I mean, so our politics is so unimaginably dumb, we might as well be entertained. And okay. I say that in the spirit of Gladiator, you know, are you not entertained? That is where we are at this moment in our politics. It's silly. It's stupid. Look no further than the White House press conference yesterday, where they put out someone who could barely read. So if y'all want to do serious, I can do that. But otherwise, It was literally my county commissioner here in Williamson County made a funny AI-generated video of gubernatorial candidate Marsha Blackburn dancing with some of her supporters, fellow senator Bill Hagerty, Congressman Tim Burchett, and others. And I thought it was entertaining. Is it serious? Absolutely not. Will it go viral? Absolutely. And welcome to 2026.
0: All right, Cameron, let me ask you this question. Is it better to not be mentioned today or to be mocked online virally? You've been all about campaigns and you understand politics. Which is better?
11: I think for somebody like Blackburn that is going to have a hard time losing a gubernatorial election, it doesn't really matter. It's entertaining. Sure, she'll get some headlines. For her, it's actually better, particularly when the far left media and the, I don't know what you call Bill Kristol these days, but those folks make fun of her. The voters in Tennessee look at it and say, you know what? They're picking on us. It's the same thing that Tommy Tuberville recognizes in Alabama. If he can draw fire from the liberal enclaves, then voters in Alabama say, you know, they're making fun of us. And that's good retail politics any way you cut it.
0: Well, big win for her then. Congratulations.
11: Big win.
0: Sir.
11: Big win.
0: Yeah, huge win. All right, now let's be serious here since I got you for two more minutes. Let's talk about this. Your thoughts on where Republicans stand. Is there any chance they keep the Senate in your mind?
11: Wow. The fact that you're asking me that question against the Senate map that should be eminently defensible.
0: Yes.
11: Yeah, I think it's unlikely that they keep the Senate majority at this point. I'm looking at Georgia. I'm looking at North Carolina. These are not close.
0: They're gone.
11: Texas is looking increasingly bad. And then they just need to pick up one or two. And everywhere they're looking, Democrats are up. It's just, is it in the margin of error or not? Maybe there's this super double secret Trump resurgent vote, but I think he was successful. I think he made this election all about him. People are imagining he's on the ballot. The problem is Democrats are really enthusiastic and Republicans who don't like socialism aren't really cool with the red variety right now. And so half the party that's not MAGA is sort of disenchanted and saying, hey, you get what you get.
0: Yeah, when I heard him say, hey, after I'm on the ballot, I'm like, no, don't say that. No, that's the opposite of what you should be saying. But I tend to agree with you, actually. I think that there are some serious problems there. Cameron Smith, thank you very much. Always appreciate you coming on. Thanks for getting on here on short notice. A different perspective to this sucks. This is cringe. And he's like, yeah, maybe, but it's also good. So there you go. There's a very different perspective, and we appreciate him being here. Our regularly scheduled guest, on the other hand, is Matt Murphy. He'll be coming up here in just a couple of minutes. We'll talk with him out of Nashville, WTN there. He'll join us here in just a minute. But the rest of you, remember, Warren and Griffin, Talk Radio 102.3, Text Monster. Get your questions in for 10 with him, 423-267-1023. Already have one of the most dangerous questions ever asked. We'll get to that later on in the program. Matt Murphy's next.
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12: 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Prices for nearly everything continued their constant rise in September. The Labor Department's Consumer Price Index released today.
13: Jackson almost immediately entered the race to replace Plattner. He just gave his official...
12: The all-items column in the Consumer Price Index for September finds prices rising 0.6% from August and 3.7% compared to the same month last year. That's well above the Federal Reserve's inflation target of 2%. Former NFL quarterback and broadcaster Mark Sanchez has reached an agreement with a truck driver in a civil case over an altercation in Indianapolis.

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0: 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Remember, I'm a DEI hire and Tennessee's most trusted journalist, Dale Jackson. We just had Cameron Smith on the line with us. You can read him at The Tennessean, although I don't know why you would want to after what we just learned about him, where he thought the Marsha Blackburn, They Not Like Us, dance video was very good. Very good. His argument was, remember, it's good to have a day worth of viral cringe and mockery than to go without being mentioned for a day. Sort of how I live my life, I'll be honest. But Matt Murphy, you need to think about your association with that man from here on out if he thinks that's a great video. Your thoughts, Matt Murphy, Super Talk 99.7 there in Nashville. Your thoughts on your friend Cameron Smith?
1: Are you certain that it wasn't deep take satire? That he was suggesting that this was good?
0: No, it was actually him. It was not an AI commenting on an AI. I do not believe that was what that was.
1: What if they're talking about you at all, that's a good thing? Is that the idea behind the
0: His argument was this. In Tennessee, and he likened it to Tommy Tuberville in Alabama as well, if the media is crushing you, and I guess you could extrapolate

0: this out to Trump as well. If the media is crushing you, your supporters will be like, hey, stop picking on us. Like that's essentially the gist in a simplistic term.
1: So people who are previously unenthusiastic, I'm just trying to understand this, previously unenthusiastic about supporting Marsha Blackburn are going to rush to Marsha Blackburn's defense because of this cringy, awful AI video that everybody's making fun of on social media. Okay. All right. Well, I mean, that's certainly a take. It's not a correct take, but it's certainly a take. Because the same people that don't like Marsha Blackburn, I talk to those people every day. If the same people, I'm not talking about the Democrats. I'm not talking about the 40% of Tennesseans that are going to vote against her no matter what. I'm talking about the people that she needs to continue to try to win over to make sure that this David Hatley guy doesn't interfere with her coronation as the next governor of the state of Tennessee. Those people who already have expressed displeasure with who she is and what she represents and what she's become in Washington, D.C., hate this stuff more than anybody. Right? Yes. They hate all this kind of stuff. So I don't understand how they're going to magically like this because they think that people online are being mean or nasty to Marsha Blackburn. Plus, these are the types of people that are the meanest and nastiest anonymous posters on social media that I know of. So, I mean, I don't think there's anything good about this video. Look, I don't think it's a deal breaker. I just think they misread the room. This is a bunch of old people sitting around acting like they know what young people like. That's what it comes off as.
0: Yeah, I agree.
1: And it's just, you know, I'm just going to choose to try to ignore it as best I can until it goes away.
0: Yeah, it's ridiculous. It's so ridiculous. And I love, and you know, you get people like, you know, oh, is this what you're doing instead of dealing with the price of gasoline? It's like, oh, please stop. Just mock her. Okay. It doesn't have to be that way. Just mock her and call it a day. All right. That's what I would do if I were them. All right. Let's get less serious here before we get more serious. You feeling good about that victory, Matt? You feeling good about those Georgia Bulldogs and how they stole that game? For the refs might have been AI, how much they screwed up. You feeling good about how those Georgia Bulldogs screwed over those poor, sweet, innocent Alabama Crimson Tide fellas?
1: I have two words for you. I do. I do feel good. I feel very good about it. I feel excellent about it. I understand that bad calls are a part of the game. I understand that, like Kalen DeBoer taught us in his post-game press conference, you've got to power through that, and you've got to play the football game in a way that you don't depend on good or bad calls toward the end of the game. I feel great about it. I love that Alabama fans are obsessed with Georgia football to the point that they can't stop talking about it. I hope that it parlays itself into another loss at Neyland Stadium Saturday afternoon against the Tennessee Volunteers, a fan base that I actually have a little bit of respect for. So, yeah, absolutely, I am enjoying that victory, 2017. Let me promise you this, Dale. Yes. Being on this side of this discussion is a hell of a lot better than being on the other side of the discussion, meaning I've been on that side of the discussion where for 2.5 days you complain and moan and grump about the fact that the refs were out to get you and there were bad calls in the game. And if those bad calls were overturned, we would have won the 2018 national championship because Tyler Simmons is still not offsides. Not that I'm bitter about it. Not that I'm bitter about it or remember it at all. No. So, I absolutely adored it. And I also adore the fact that after watching that game, and I don't know if Dale Jackson has told everyone in Chattanooga this yet, but after watching that football game and after experiencing the last 2 weeks of the Florida Gators coming back down to earth after being anointed as the next 2019 LSU Tiger football team, that Dale Jackson has now canceled on me and he now refuses to watch the Georgia Florida football game with Matt Murphy because he knows the Bulldogs are going to destroy the Gators.
0: In my defense, my ability to be the world's best father and care about my son, the game is on Halloween. He's 8 years old. A father needs to be there for his son, for Halloween, for his son. So that's the excuse I'm making. It's a lie.
1: Are you reading that off the card that Cindy
2: Wait,
1: wrote it
2: what?
1: On?
0: Yeah, it's a lie. It's a lie. It's a lie.
1: Right. So, yeah. No, he's reading that from a card that Cindy wrote for him so that he can pick it up when he has to remind himself that he has to be with his son on Halloween.
0: Hold on.
1: I feel like this is growth. I feel like this is growth for you.
0: Here's the actual truth, and you know this as well. If the Gators were tearing it up and they were 6-0, I'd be like, screw you, Grant. I don't care what you're being. Probably you go away. I'm going to Georgia. I'm going to go watch the game. So yeah, no, it's definitely about the game. No question about it. All right. Real quick here, we'll come back to politics in a second. Is Alabama pissed and make Tennessee pay, or is this the beginning of the foreseen fall of the Alabama Crimson Tide?
1: No, I think Alabama's a really good football team, and I think Tennessee's got a quarterback problem. And I think a really good football team that's really annoyed and feels like that they had one taken away from them Saturday night in Tuscaloosa is going to be on the field at Neyland Stadium. I have a root, if you forced me to put a rooting interest on this, I'd put the rooting interest on the Tennessee Volunteers just because Alabama's been so good for so long and the fan base is insufferable. However, I think Alabama's going to rip Tennessee a new one Saturday afternoon. I think they're very upset, and I think they're a very, very good football. I think Kalen DeBoer is a good football coach, and I think he's got a really, really good quarterback in Keelan Russell, and he's going to give a Tennessee Volunteer. That defense is really good, but I think he's going to give them fits on Saturday.
0: I'm coming around to Cameron Smith's position from the earlier conversation because right now on MS Now, they are showing Marsha Blackburn dancing around while Justin J. Pearson is sitting on the other side of the screen frowning and talking about how she doesn't respect black culture and therefore this is digital blackface. Okay, Marsha Blackburn, you win. You've swayed me.
1: Okay, you know what? If they turn it into a Marsha Blackburn is a racist for posting this video deal, then yeah. I might agree with Cameron Smith too. You're right. Yeah, You know what? I should have reminded myself of my two rules for liberals. The two rules for liberals that you always have to remember. Number one, they think you're stupid. Number two, they always overplay their hand. And this is an example of number two in progress. They're always going to overplay this hand, which is going to boomerang on them. So maybe Cameron is seeing the 3D chess type picture that we're not seeing, Dale.
0: Yeah, my rule for liberals is they don't believe anything they say. That's my rule for them, and they don't actually believe anything they say. So it changes everything. I mean, for a perfect example is Shane Gillis is a monster for saying girls, and Matt won't know this because he's never been to a gym, but he's saying that girls are whores for the way they dress at the gym. He's a monster, but at the same time, Cindy Swinney is a slut and needs to put her clothes back on. So they don't believe either of those arguments. It's whatever's happening at this particular moment, they're going to feel it to get where they need to go. All right, Matt, we are getting closer and closer and closer to the day of reckoning here on November 3rd, and early voting's underway in Tennessee and Georgia. That's happening. The Senate, I feel like it's slipping away. If you're relying on a polling error, and I got this video coming out on my website or on my Facebook page and YouTube and all stuff at The Dale Jackson today. If you're banking on a polling error, you're screwed already and you know it. Am I right? Are Republicans screwed already and they know it?
1: So you're suggesting that 2016 didn't happen with polling?
0: Oh, I know it happened. I'm well aware. We did a lot of this in 2016, too, I believe. So,
1: right?
0: Yeah, so,
1: I mean, in 2024 didn't happen, too. I mean, 2020 is a little bit of an outlier. You had COVID, you had mail-in ballots. So there's a lot of other factors going on in 2020. Now, I understand this is a midterm election, and I understand that midterm elections are different. I understand that history, I mean, so just straight up history, if I just had generic Republican candidate, generic Democrat candidate, doesn't matter if they're in power or not, the generic opposition party is going to win more seats in the House of Representatives than they lose. And so in this case, that would flip the House. So from a generic standpoint, we're already working from a deficit. I don't believe the polls as far as I can throw them. I do think that it becomes a self-fulfilling prophecy for many of these liberal media outlets, Dale. I do think that they kind of start believing the hype, and so they're just hyping the hype, right? They're like, it's a typical, well, there's a phrase for it that I won't use on a family radio show, but it's, you know, you get in a circle, you know what I'm saying? And you're mutually pleasuring yourselves. So they're so excited about what they're hearing each other say, they just regurgitate and top each other to the point that this is going to be an absolute bloodbath. Is there some of that going on? Yeah, I think there's some of that going on. I think it's also true that the Republicans are going to lose the House of Representatives.
0: Do they hang on to the Senate in your mind?
1: Yes, I think that they will hang on to the Senate. I do not believe in a world as bad of a candidate as Ken Paxton is that Texas is going to flip to James Tallarico. Maybe a different type of Democrat candidate could win in Texas, but I don't believe this guy can win. I think Susan Collins holds on in Maine. I think Georgia might be a little bit of a lost cause, but I think those two, if you cling to those two, then I think I think my math is correct that the Republicans maintain the Senate and lose the House. And then and guess what? That's not so bad for 2 years, because for 2 years, if we're moaning and complaining about the government of the United States of America doing nothing, I think that's ultimately a good thing for the American people.
0: You know, just 2 points of order here before we move on. You mentioned Maine, and it reminds me of Graham Plattner. This is another perfect example of they don't believe anything you say. They get super psyched about this Cornell stuff when they know it's a farce, and yet they were going to let Graham Plattner hang around until he straight up got called out for being a violent psychopath. I mean, it's completely wild. And then on the other front, you know, like people don't know this, but I will admit this. Matt, you and I had this exact same, I mean, it is like we could just replay the conversations you and I were having in 2016, 10 years ago about this, and you were right. So why do I keep getting it so wrong on this? Why?
1: Well, I mean, I don't know that you're necessarily getting it wrong this time around. I've just learned, I mean, I believe they believe the hype that they spew. They only hang around their own kind. They can't understand that middle America thinks differently than them. And so they just kind of start hyping the hype. And when you start building a foundation against something that's shaky, eventually it topples over. I mean, that is my theory on these polls, that I do not believe any forward-facing poll that is designed to create a media cycle or a media narrative. In other words, if it's an internal poll, I'm going to give it a little more credence, because those internal polls are designed to help candidates understand exactly where they are in real time. But if it's an NBC, ABC, Gallup, one of these nonsense polls that's designed to create a news headline, I don't buy them, because I think they're trying to fulfill a narrative. So I don't know. I don't know if you're going to be proven wrong at all, Dale. I think that we will lose, we being the Republicans, will lose the House of Representatives. But I just don't buy these liberal types put narrative ahead of facts. And they have since Donald Trump came down the escalator.
0: And to close where we started, we'll try this again. Our third bite at the Marsha Blackburn. Here you go. Ready for this? From Reddit. Does Marsha Blackburn's new AI ad break Tennessee law? The Elvis Act, passed in March 2024 and effective July 1st, 2024, is a landmark law that protects musicians, blah, blah, blah, from unauthorized AI-generated cloning or appropriation of their voice. I highly doubt she received Kendrick Lamar's permission to use his voice in her ad. Has she broken the law, Matt? Is Marsha Blackburn going to jail?
1: That Cameron Smith, he's a brilliant guy, isn't he? I've always said he was the smartest guy in Tennessee.
0: Yep.
1: What analysis.
0: It's right. I mean, right now, he is, God, I hate this, because I was giving him such a hard time. But here he is. He's saying they're being stupid. You mentioned they overplay their hands. Now here we are, racist and the Elvis Act. Okay, there we go. Matt, talk about that on your show today. The Elvis Act, now she's going to jail. Matt Murphy, thank you so much. Super Talk 99.7 there in Nashville. Always appreciate him coming down and talking with us on a Wednesday. We appreciate him, and I appreciate all of you, because a lot of you have sent in your questions for 10 with him, and we're going to get to those next as we wrap up the program right here on Talk Radio 102.3.
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0: We are. We should always be talking about Dale Jackson. People always ask, where is Dale Jackson? What's Dale Jackson? How's Dale Jackson feel about that? And that's what we do on 10 with him. We answer these questions, and we're excited to do so. By the way, on that thing I just laid out for Matt Murphy, it talks about deceptive deepfakes. I don't think this counts as deceptive. Austin, does this strike you as deceptive?
13: No, I mean, it's kind of dumb, but it's very obviously like an AI joke.
0: Yeah, okay. I think that's fair. It's a parody. Let's call it that. I think it's probably the best way to put that. All right, let's get to it. Let's get to 10 with him.
14: It's time to answer the deep questions. It's 10 with him.
0: All right, I mentioned the most dangerous question ever asked on 10 with him. Will I ask it? Let's see.
15: What time will Tim Roberts be on your show?
0: Tomorrow, he will be on the show at 11:30.
15: What do you think of the TN governor debate on October 27th?
0: It's stupid. It was never agreed to by the candidates. The ground rules were never set. And now they're going to pretend that Marsha Blackburn's afraid to debate. It's dumb. It's theater. It should be treated like dumb theater.
15: I'm eager to hear from the candidates who do respect TN voters to answer questions.
0: Yeah, okay. Well, it's worked on you. Congratulations. I mean, the bit has worked on you. So congratulations. You are susceptible to those kind of bits. That's good. That is absolutely fantastic and wonderful to you. Thank you so much.
15: Dale, we know swimming weather is over. Why just humble bragging about how opulently wealthy you are with a lake house?
0: Yes. Is that wrong? Am I not supposed to do that? I feel like I'm supposed to do that. Maybe not. Okay, sorry. I apologize. Here's a question about insane independent candidates.
15: What if Tucker runs in 2028? Massey for VP and MTG for Secretary of State. I'd vote for that ticket. Dale.
0: This person gets how to make the text say what it wants to say using spacing and stuff correctly. Well done on your part. That is an insane ticket. I've never heard somebody run for Secretary of State before, but all right. No, I would not vote for that ticket. Those guys have all lost their minds. And have become tools of the anti-Israel lobby. Yes, that's right. Not tools of the Israelis, tools of the anti-Semites. And that's a no for me, dog. Not going to be able to get behind that one. So no, I cannot participate. All right, here is maybe the hardest question I've ever had to answer on the radio. It's supposed to be like a takedown question. Okay, here we go. Let's get to it.
15: Why did you admit to being a drunk driver on the radio?
0: I don't think that's what I actually did. What I admitted to is that I'd had a couple beers and I was driving home and I got T-boned by a deer at a red light. I also mentioned you shouldn't do that. I also mentioned it was 20 years ago. I also mentioned don't do it. So again, I would not consider that to be an admission of being a drunk driver on the radio as you're trying to brand it. What I will admit to is that I've lived a real life and I've made a lot of mistakes in my life. And yes, I have had a few beers and got behind the wheel of a car before, and you should not do that. So yes, I got absolutely no problem offering that up as a cautionary tale. But again, there before the grace of God go I. I'm not perfect. I have made mistakes. But hey, it was a nice takedown attempt. Like, why did you admit to being a drunk driver on the radio? Which the answer is, I never admitted to that, or I am a drunk driver. Guys, you got me. And I don't know what to tell you. I had a couple beers. I got behind the wheel about 20 years ago, and a deer ran into my car, and then I went home. Career's over. I hope I can survive. I'll try to make it back tomorrow. If not, it's going to be the Austin Show. See you guys. Goodbye.
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19: From ABC News, I'm Wayne Cabot. The Pope's lung cancer raises the obvious question. According to his biography, Leo was not a smoker. He did breathe in a lot of cigarette smoke from classmates at the Catholic Theological Union. And now, a day after having part of his lung taken out, he's eating, he's walking, and doing respiratory exercises, blowing into that plastic tube. At the Vatican, ABC's Tom Sufi Burridge.
20: People around the world are praying for Pope Leo after new details from the Vatican about the first American pontiff's battle with lung cancer. The Vatican says the 71-year-old Pope successfully underwent surgery Tuesday, doctors removing the lower lobe of his right lung. Officials saying the procedure was conducted as it had been planned, and whatever may present a future issue was removed, adding that further tests will be conducted to decide what treatment was needed, if any.
19: Well, you don't need government numbers to tell you it's getting more expensive all the time. September's inflation report confirms it.
21: As has been the case since the start of the U.S.-Iran war, energy prices were a major driver of the 3.7% surge in the year-over-year consumer price index last month. Coupled with higher prices for goods and services, average hourly earnings fell in August for a sixth straight month.
19: It's ABC's Jim Ryan. This won't help gas prices. An attack on the Saudi oil company Aramco today by Houthis with Iran's blessing and Russia's continuing attacks on Ukraine.
1: More than 500,000 people are now without power in Ukraine this morning after this Russian attack. Remember, President Trump claiming there was an agreement not to hit energy sites as he lifted sanctions on Russia, allowing it to export much-needed diesel fuel, which, of course, is a center of much debate. President Zelensky writing on X, Russia does not consider the American president's statement strong. We ask President Trump to impose strong sanctions on Russia.
19: ABC's Ian Paddle, Wall Street, the S&P and NASDAQ down around 1%. You're listening to ABC News.
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23: Voting begins today in Tennessee and goes through October the 29th. One thing voters will choose is whether to amend the state constitution to guarantee more rights to victims of crime. Proposals, supporters say, would strengthen protections for those navigating the criminal justice system. They and more than 95% of fires are caused by human activity. Everything goes full circle, especially when it's a donut. And now the North Shore's Julie Darling Donuts that announced it was closed will soon reopen with new owners next month. More business news. Chattanooga does not require routine re-inspections of short-term vacation rentals after issuing initial permits. This is all according to a recent city audit that could lead to safety hazards going undiscovered for years. The audit, which was talked about in a recent article in the Times Free Press, found that several corporations operating short-term rentals in the city were not in good standing with the state, raising more questions about whether the city is doing enough to verify the legal status of these businesses.
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2: Good afternoon, Chattanooga. You're listening to Let's Talk Money with Jim Place and Kyle Bryant. 267-1023 is the number. Dow Jones Industrial Average sits at 51,589, down 81 points. S&P sits at 7,731, down 72 points. Jim, how are you?
3: Market went down on the inflation news.
2: That's right.
3: Consumer price index was up.
2: Yep.
3: All based on gasoline.
2: Yep, 100%.
3: I don't know. I'm not sure what increasing interest rates does from the standpoint of, unless they believe that they could reduce the demand for gasoline. Because they're not going to influence the price.
2: No. We all know what's driving the price, right? It's the spot, oil spot price. And what's driving that? This conflict in Iran.
3: Yes.
2: I mean, that's pretty basic, pretty simple, pretty easy to understand. And but you know, looking a little bit closer, I've got the CPI report here in front of me. And you're exactly right, Jim. Gasoline, they had that drove inflation's up 9.1% for the month. And that accounts for more than half of the overall increase
3: inflation
2: for the year.
3: Number.
2: Yeah, shelter's up 0.4%, pretty flat. Staying housing's related, pretty persistent. Core inflation, which includes recreation, used vehicles, education, medical care, up 0.3%. Groceries down 0.1%.
3: So in essence, it's all really gas. About gasoline.
2: Yeah, and you know, I think you're right, and all signs are kind of pointing toward the fact that they're going to raise rates, that Fed's going to raise rates. But I think it's less about why, like, I just think they're looking for any reason to raise rates, right?
3: Yes.
2: Like, oh, inflation's up, check the box. We're not going to dig in to see why inflation's up, what's driving it. We're just going to say, hey, it's a good justification.
3: We wanted to make the number higher.
2: Right. And so that's probably where we're going to be.
3: Max, how are you?
2: I'm sorry.
4: I'm great.
3: Well, I mean,
2: we just blew into it.
4: I feel a little slighted, but I'm great.
3: Yeah, you'll get over it, Max.
4: Yeah, I'm tough.
3: Hey, Max, now, if you're slighted, I got somebody that's way bigger dumbass than yourself.
4: Oh!
3: You ready for this?
4: Plan on me.
3: New Jersey teen faces felony vandalism charge after Smokey statue destruction. Well, now, this is a 19-year-old from New Jersey that decided that he was going to apparently get drunk on the evening of October the 10th and break the head off of the Smokey statue in front of the stadium.
2: Jeez.
4: Man.
2: This week?
3: Well, first off.
2: Of all weeks?
3: First off, 19 years of age.
2: Why is he in Knoxville?
3: He's young. He's stupid.
2: Is he a student?
3: And he's a friggin' Yankee on top of that. I could have told him he was going to get his ass thrown underneath the jail.
2: Is he a student? Why is he in Knoxville?
3: No, he was visiting some other students that were friends of his.
2: Unbelievable.
3: But I'm going to tell you what, there are a lot of things he could have screwed around with.
2: Yes.
3: And not gotten thrown in jail for.
2: Yes.
3: Could have gotten a slap on the wrist or something. Breaking the head off Smokey statue ain't one of them.
2: Not this week, especially the week of the Tennessee-Alabama game.
3: No.
4: You don't have to be smart to be a criminal. You know that.
3: No, you don't, do you, Max? I mean, Max, in your experience, did you run into many smart ones?
4: No. If they'd have been smart, they wouldn't have been where they were.
2: Yeah, they wouldn't have gotten
3: either
2: caught.
3: Either that or they'd have been stealing real money.
2: Yeah.
3: You know, I mean, if I always said if I got caught, I want to be caught stealing $20 million, not $20.
2: Make it worth it, I guess.
3: I don't know.
2: Yeah, that's absolutely stupid.
4: We have not reminded people what day it is.
2: Hump day?
3: Yeah.
2: Is it Wednesday?
5: Guess what
2: it's
5: day
2: Wednesday.
5: It is. Guess what day it is. Anybody?
6: Hump day!
4: You guys have got to get with it. You got to have a program.
2: Sorry, we were all hot and bothered about inflation numbers.
4: Yeah.
2: You know,
4: there's never a short line at the gas pump, though.
2: There's not, is there?
4: No, I've noticed, you know... I don't know that it matters what it costs. People are going to buy it.
2: You know, we were having this conversation this morning in a meeting. We were talking about a gentleman that's thinking about retiring. He's married, and he and his wife eat out all the time. And he's, you know, he explained to us, he's like, I hear that the economy's not great, but I go out to eat, I go get a drink, and everywhere's packed. People are spending money. It's more expensive, but everybody's still out doing things. So I don't know. I agree with you, Max. It's weird.
3: One of the things, I read the article you were talking about relative to inflation. I saw a coordinated article, or an article that I thought was coordinated personally, in the Wall Street Journal this morning, said stubborn sellers are the last thing propping up home prices. It's a very interesting thing going on. There's an imbalance right now of the amount of people that would like to buy.
2: Yeah.
3: Is about 1.5 million.
2: Okay.
3: The amount of people that want to sell is about 900,000.
2: Makes sense.
3: They said it's one of the biggest differentiations of the of those two entities that they had seen in a long, long period of time.
2: It's interesting because you would think those would generally run in tandem, like the number of
3: people historically
2: buying,
3: they do run in tandem.
2: You'd think if you're buying, you're selling too.
3: The buying and selling,
2: especially right now, because there's not a lot of first time home buyers.
3: In essence, I think what the existing home seller is looking at is the price of homes,
2: sure,
3: and
2: interest rates,
3: and a mortgage. Potentially, depending upon if they're oftentimes when people are upgrading homes, they're taking a bigger mortgage.
2: Yep.
3: Not always, but a decent majority of the time they are. And I think people are less motivated to move.
2: Well, they're trapped in, and we've talked about it a few times on the show, they're trapped in, if you've got a mortgage at 3%, going and buying a more expensive home and taking on a 7% loan, that's a huge monthly cash flow burden.
3: When you think about how does one relate to the other? Well, if I'm not selling, there's less homes on the market.
2: Right.
3: And even though there's been an increase of homes that are for sale, relatively speaking, there are way more buyers than there are sellers.
2: Yeah.
3: And because the inventory is significantly lower than the demand, the prices are staying up.
2: Yeah, and it makes sense as to why people aren't selling, back to what we were talking about, interest rates. But also, where are you going to go? You know, that's great on paper, your home's worth $1 million. But if you sell that home, are you going to downgrade?
3: You do bring up an interesting point, too, because historically, the people that you would see selling homes more often than not, I don't know whether this is completely true, but there are a lot of older people out there that would consider selling their home. And maybe not downsizing from a financial standpoint, but downsizing from a square footage standpoint and looking for what it is they want at or near retirement. The problem is what they have built out here for the last 20 or 30 years is not what those older people are looking for.
2: Yeah.
3: I mean, you go out there and you do a random search and you look around and you say, all right, I want one level, I want XYZ, I want this, I want that. And what you generally find is it's not available.
2: Right.
3: Well, I had a client of ours the other day that you know real well, too, that they ultimately made the move. They finally found the house. Now, that fit what their needs were going to be in retirement.
2: Yeah.
3: But they ended up doing like $300,000 of renovations on the home because they got the layout they wanted, but it wasn't updated the way they wanted it. And they've got a substantial amount of money.
2: Yeah. Well, I mean, that's a common one. But it's also common that you see certain areas build these homes that are set up for retirees. But in order to find those, you've got to move. You know, you think about the place like Hilton Head, South Carolina. You drive there and there's all these retirement homes, very nice, on golf courses, got pickleball. That's the thing now.
3: Yeah, but
2: drive your golf cart. But nobody wants to move to Hilton Head.
3: Yeah, a lot of people don't. Yeah, but you're saying that the amount of people that want to relocate from away from their family, from where they grew up, from their friends, and from their social life, whatever it would be, are lower.
2: And it's surprising to me that some developer didn't capture this because you've got so many boomers wanting to retire. There's so many that are going to be moving into that phase. They all have a lot of them have a lot of money. So it seems like a missed opportunity from a real estate developer not to have focused more on this over the last 10 years.
3: No, I would say that's probably true.
2: Yeah.
3: I mean, I would expect that.
2: I'm surprised by it.
3: No, yeah. You know, I mean, no, number one, the existing inventory of homes you have, most homes are not brand new.
2: Right.
3: Most homes, a majority of the homes in the Chattanooga area are more than 10 years old.
2: Mm-hmm.
3: and there was not a lot of development around that concept or that idea. Now, you're right. You moved to a big-time retirement community.
2: What's the place in Florida where everybody goes?
3: The Villages.
2: Villages, yeah.
3: Yeah, but if you move to that kind of facility, they're building what those people want.
2: Exactly.
3: What we're saying in Chattanooga, Tennessee, they were thinking about the new market for young homeowners.
2: Yeah, you go downtown and the condos that are built are these three levels stacked. I mean, even the ones that were just built in Council Fire. It's a three-story condo that appeals to a young person, but it costs $1.2 million.
3: Yeah, I'm sitting there looking at that, and I walk through one of them, and I'm going through it and say, I wouldn't buy this.
2: Not at your age. But
3: no, I would look at it and say, that's not something. Forget the fact that the front.
2: Ancillary benefits. You could stumble home from there.
3: conceivably, you could.
2: Theoretically,
3: but there
2: of
3: are
2: course.
3: A lot of people that would not appreciate their front yard being the Council Fire parking lot.
2: Exactly.
3: You know, I mean, I get that and understand. I'm not sure what development was thinking in that world when they did that. But I look at it and go, whoa, the person that could afford this place, it is not designed for them.
2: Right. And that's been kind of the theme for all those.
3: They offset it by putting an elevator in it, but a majority of people don't want to get in an elevator in a slow residential elevator in your home to get to the damn kitchen.
2: You want to get stuck on the way down to dinner or up to dinner?
3: I could be stuck there for a month at 85 years of age. Yeah, you're going to, they'll never find me. I'll die in that elevator.
2: Yeah.
3: Yeah, so, I mean, there's where you kind of look at supply and demand and say they haven't really, in certain
2: Seems
3: areas
2: like a
3: of
2: miss.
3: The country, they've not caught up with it. And you'd have thought somebody would have recognized that and said, all right, this is a type of development I would like, and here's my market I'm going after. And I think there's a fairly active market in that area.
2: Agreed.
3: 267-1023, Let's Talk Money. We'll be right back.
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4: Lots of sunshine today. It's going to get hot, though. We might reach 90, and if so, that'll be a record. A few clouds tonight, going down to 64 degrees. Right now, fair skies. 81 degrees at the Talk Monster.
11: People who pay attention to mornings. 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Jed and JR have cracked the code. They're expecting you on Talk 102.3. 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
2: You're back with Let's Talk Money. 267-1023 is the number. All right, Jim, I got an article for you.
3: Okay.
2: Starts with a question. It's in the Wall Street Journal today. Should you keep your employer insurance or go on Medicare? It's not an easy, quick yes or no question.
3: No, number one is, like, we were meeting with a gentleman this morning who was retiring, mm-hmm. and he's going on his retired wife's yep. health care plan
2: yep.
3: for a year until he reaches 65 years of age.
2: Yeah.
3: Whereas she got grandfathered in a very good price because she had been the employee, they're willing to add on the employee spouse, but it was going to cost $600-$700 a month.
2: Yeah, and not a bad deal.
3: There's where you got to kind of do the math.
2: Yeah, well, this article specifically talks about how some plans, if you're 65 and you're a high earner, it may cost you more actually to get on Medicare if you're an IRMA, right?
3: Yes.
2: So if you're earning a couple hundred thousand a year, your wife's working.
3: You've got to do the price considerations. It's exactly what you've got to do.
2: Yeah.
3: I mean, historically, you're going to find that Medicare is going to be less expensive if you're not in the IRMA bracket and you're just paying, you're on an Advantage plan, or let's say you're paying for the supplemental policy, whatever the case would be.
2: Yeah.
3: Most of the time, I think it would be less than what you would be as an add-on spouse anyway.
2: Right.
3: Now, you've got to do the math. What I see a majority of the time is the existing health care, they stay on the existing plan.
2: Yeah, because it's...
3: If they're an employee of that company and they've got a good plan and they've got good pricing...
2: Just stay
3: the
2: course.
3: And if it's close, they don't want to change.
2: Right.
3: If they like the plan they're on.
2: Traditionally, you're probably going to get a little bit better coverage in Medicare, more universally accepted at least. May not be better.
3: It just depends.
2: Just depends. But it goes back to what you're saying. You've got to actually evaluate. But here's the wrinkle that I didn't realize. I knew this rule, but it's just not one you encounter every day. So if you work for a small employer, less than 20 employees, you're kind of forced to sign up for Medicare.
3: Yes, they can force you at 65 years of age to go off their plan and go on to the Medicare plan. Oftentimes when they do that, they will provide the supplemental insurance.
2: Yeah, that's exactly right. Well, and this article is kind of issues a warning that if you work for a large employer, you can stay on in perpetuity. But if it's less than 20 employees, basically by law, Medicare is the first in line for insurance for you.
3: Yes.
2: So it's something that if you're 65 and you're still working and you haven't signed up for Medicare, it is imperative that you go to your HR department today
3: and make sure
2: you're fully covered, because if you have a major accident that costs $100,000,
3: you have a heart problem or
2: whatever it may be, your company could come to you and say, sorry, Medicare has to cover this. We can't do it.
3: Yes.
2: And you could be completely, not uninsured, but your primary insurance is gone.
3: I don't know legally what the notification process is. Does the employer have to notify you? I would assume they have to.
2: They're supposed to.
3: And they would.
2: Supposed to.
3: I would think that would be the situation. But it could be a situation potentially where the healthcare provider said, look, you're no longer eligible.
2: Yeah.
3: And the employer didn't pay any attention to it. Now, if I'm
2: exactly.
3: an employer and I want to know that rule.
2: Well, if you're an employer that's close to that, you might, you know, say you work for a company that's got 21 people and all of a sudden this year gone down to 19. It's something to be aware of.
3: If I look, when I turned 65 years of age, we were a very small business.
2: Mm-hmm.
3: We've got more employees now, but still it's not considered a large company in any way, shape, or form. in essence, for me to go through health insurance for a small business was going to cost more than what it would have cost on Medicare.
2: Mm-hmm.
3: Then I ran into the Irma situation where, but at this point in time, I don't know that it was going to be any less expensive for me to go one way or the other way.
2: Probably not.
3: Well, the hell, as healthcare costs have gone up so much, whatever policy you have is going to be expensive. And any policy you're going to get at 65 years of age, a plus, is normally going to be significantly more expensive.
2: Yeah, but this was very informative, and it just basically went on to say that if you work for a small business and you're over the age, and it's probably a small percentage of the population, you do need to have in writing from your HR department, hey, that, you're covered or you're not.
3: Yes.
2: And it's a pretty common one. But, you know, I take for granted that, oh, you're 65, you should just get on Medicare. But no, there's actually like calculations. You should run
3: the numbers. We've got numerous people that are clients of ours and friends of mine that are past 65 years of age that are working full time for a corporation.
2: And stay on.
3: And have stayed on whatever the company plan is.
2: Yeah.
3: Their wife may be on that plan. Their wife might not be 65 years of age. Mm-hmm. They might have a child or a grandchild that's living with them that's on that plan.
2: Yeah.
3: You know, so a lot of it just depends. Beauty's kind of in the eye of whatever the situation of the beholder.
2: Yeah, you got to do the math. But it is interesting to me how important, and I know this is a no-brainer, but how often medical insurance plays into people's retirement plan. Often in the scenario that you mentioned, if your wife is younger or your spouse is younger, a lot of people will stay at a company a couple extra years just for health insurance because there's not a better option. If you're not old enough to get on Medicare and you don't have a employee-sponsored plan, you know, you may stick around longer.
3: So I had this woman, the different subject. I had this woman come to my office the other day that was 53 years of age.
2: Okay.
3: And she was bitching about the fact that her parents had never prepared her financially. Now, I'm thinking,
2: what is that? What do you mean?
3: Is there a statute of limitations on this crap?
2: 53 seems like.
3: I mean, well, first off.
2: What is that? What do you mean not prepared?
3: I'm not going to ask you that. I'm not going to ask this and ask you for a response.
2: Okay.
3: Well, you have a pretty good idea how good your parents are or not with money.
2: Yes.
3: You're 42 years old.
2: Yes.
3: You have a pretty good understanding of their decision making, what they do, what they don't do, how well they've done with money.
2: Yes.
3: And you were to say, those are people I want to take advice from.
2: Right.
3: It doesn't have anything to do with how much you love them.
2: Sure.
3: But there are people out there that I want to take advice from, and then there are people out there that I probably don't want them to be the standard within which I'm seeking the advice from.
2: I respect them. Like my dad is a great example. He's a physical therapist. If I've got knee problems, I'll call him up. Hey, Dad, my knee's hurting. What should I do?
3: Yes.
2: I don't talk to him about finance. He calls me about finance.
3: Yeah. Well,
2: we stay in our lane.
3: You're in the financial world, and you stay in the lane, and you get it. You're not going to be 53 years of age blaming your parent.
2: No.
3: Because they didn't teach you enough about finance when you were 19.
2: Right? That was going to be my question going back to the conversation. Was she complaining they didn't leave her enough money or they didn't teach her anything?
3: Well,
2: or both?
3: She was complaining they didn't teach her, but she'd made a plethora of incredibly bad decisions over an extended period of time between 20 and 53 to get where the hell she was.
2: After 25... that's the statute.
3: I don't know what the statute is.
2: Maybe that's late, but there's no looking back after 25.
3: And particularly if you're going back to your parents and you're still bitching about it when you're 53 years of age.
2: Serious.
3: And you're going, really?
2: Yeah, too late. Sorry. Yeah. If you've had the opportunity to screw it up that many times, shame on you, right?
3: Well, yeah, I just say to them, that ship is probably safe.

0: compounded that you paid the minimum for 20 years. Now you owe twice as much as you owed 20 years ago.
1: Well, let me ask you a question, though. Someone that's 53 that is complaining about their parents most likely has kind of this victim mentality. And until they get beyond that and take responsibility, their situation's probably not going to change. Like, I say 53 is not too late. It is late. It is a hard time to get started at 53. But if you don't make those changes, it's not going to get any easier. Nothing's magically going to happen to change your trajectory at that point.
0: By the way, I had a client just text me that was listening to the show today, and he said one of the big advantages of staying on your employer's plan is if you're not on Medicare, you can continue to do
1: HSA. I was going to say
0: this
1: that.
0: This guy fully funds the HSA at about $8,400 a year tax-free.
1: Man, and that is a great savings tool that is often missed.
0: Which it's a Roth IRA with a tax deduction.
1: And you can withdraw it later for anything with no
0: tax. The amount of people that do not use HSAs that could have used, like, that ship sailed for me.
1: Yeah. You're on Medicare, so you can't do it.
0: You're on Medicare, so you can't do it. Once you apply for Medicare, you're not going to be eligible to do HSA plans.
1: Yeah.
0: But it doesn't have anything to do with your age. It has to do when you apply for Medicare.
1: That's right. That's exactly right.
0: In this case, this gentleman, I think, is in late 60s or early 70s out there, still gainfully employed by a third-party employer.
1: Hammering
0: that HSA for $8,400 a year tax-free.
1: That's great. And it grows tax-free. You take it out tax-free later in life. Let's come back and talk a little bit more about the HSA and some of the benefits, because it is often missed. 267-1023 is the number. Let's Talk Money. We'll be right back.
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3: You're back with Let's Talk Money. 267-1023 is the number. All right, Jim, I want to go back. We were touching on the HSA. For folks that don't know, it's a health savings account. Basically, you've got to be on a high deductible plan for be able to qualify for this.
4: Which is almost all plans now.
3: Exactly.
4: Huge majority of them.
3: Yeah. If it's not, the employer generally has an option to do this. 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And so it's really a really, really good plan. And it's a good reason to stay, as our client mentioned, it's a good reason to stay on an employer-sponsored plan.
4: I tell people 65 and older, when you start talking about HSAs, you can use the HSA to meet Medicare Part B or D premiums.
3: Mm-hmm.
4: You can use it if you're on regular Medicare.
3: Yeah.
4: That's not normally covering hearing.
3: Yeah.
4: Or dental work.
3: Yep.
4: So there are all types of things that you would run into down the line from a cost standpoint. If you look at the cost running the $15,000, $20,000 a year category for a variety of health needs, and very few people I run into have more than $50,000 or $75,000 in an HSA plan.
3: Yeah.
4: Most people just didn't get in tuned into them early. They couldn't have.
3: Some people that have, I mean, 200,000.
4: Yeah.
3: Me personally, I max that thing out every year and I try not to draw on it unless we have like a major, you know.
4: No, but you're preparing for somewhere in the future when you could actually use those dollars. Now, let me ask you this.
3: Okay.
4: And I don't know the answer to this. Let's say your spouse has passed away.
3: Yep.
4: And you have an HSA plan with $200,000 in it and you die.
3: Yep. What happens?
4: Do you have a beneficiary for that?
3: Yes. If your spouse is your primary beneficiary, it transfers to them just like a regular IRA would or a Roth IRA.
4: It'd be a straightforward rollover to them.
3: The difference, and this is a key component, if you pass away with a balance, that becomes ordinary income to the recipient the year you pass away. Now, you have a year. If you have medical bills that are coming in after you pass away, you have a calendar year or a...
4: For they could apply that to those medical bills.
3: If you die and you get
4: a 20... But not to their own medical bills.
3: Correct. It has to be the deceased. But there's no penalty, but it is taxable. So you've got to pay ordinary income tax.
4: So an HSA plan is something you really probably would like to use in your lifetime for expenses that are medically related.
3: Correct. You don't want to overfund it. It's not a bad idea to have a large balance going into retirement for the reasons you mentioned. I mean, you're going to have health care costs. As you get older, things are going to get more expensive. You're likely going to have more doctor visits. You're likely going to have more maintenance, things that you got to pay for. You know, you can pay for things like hearing aid. You can pay for all of the things that you're going to need as you age. And you can also pay your Medicare premiums.
4: You know, it helps you to understand. In a variety of different programs, the HSA program would be one. The 529 plan for education for children or grandchildren would be another out there.
3: Mm-hmm.
4: What are the repercussions of that money not being used?
3: Yeah.
4: You know, and I try to tell people in HSA plans and 529 plans, you can be fairly aggressive. I think you could be a lot more aggressive in the HSA plan than what you might have realized.
3: Yeah.
4: So, because of what you're combined expenses are going to be in retirement for health.
3: Most of the time, healthcare is, I mean, outside of housing, is probably your biggest expense in retirement, wouldn't you say? I mean, most theoretically, it could be.
4: It could be.
3: It's
4: it
3: not one be. That's going to go down.
4: It could be. It's either going to be taxation or healthcare.
3: Yeah.
4: Is generally going to be one of those two situations. If I look at a majority of retirees whose homes are paid for.
3: Yeah. Right.
4: Then I would say their health care is probably going to be.
3: Especially as they get older.
4: Yes.
3: I mean, you're talking you're in your 80s.
4: Well, they
3: and
4: get
3: your
4: 90s. More. You have more medical events, and the medical events become more costly.
3: Yeah, that's right. And it goes back. We've talked about this a lot. You know, planning around these things where it's not directly tax, but it is tax adjacent, right? Like all of these things have a tax benefit or obligation or issue. So you've got to be thinking about these. You know, the other question that I was thinking about as you get older, like assisted living, can you pay HSA for assisted living? Nursing care and medical services, you can. Medication supplies, assisted living, like if you're paying someone to assist you with, you know, things like that, you can. But that's one that you're probably going to use the money for. To the phone lines, we got Donald. Hey, Donald, how are you?
5: 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We had a house fire. She had so much stress. Anyway, Walmart, she got over $100,000 in Walmart, you know, stock, different stock.
3: Uh-huh.
5: And she's done fairly well with it.
3: Yeah.
5: So I'd want to see, do you have a guaranteed rate on that?
3: Guaranteed rate on.
4: Are you talking about selling the Walmart stock and buying a CD or something of that nature?
5: Be able to put it in something that'll, you know, make some decent money.
4: Well, a lot of it, now you're going to get down to the definition of decent money and how much growth are you looking for? I mean, Walmart's a publicly traded company. Whose stock is can go up and or down. Historically, it's going to do better than, let's say, your normal CD rate. But where you got to get down, when you start having that conversation, Donald, you got to get down to how much cash reserve do you need? How much, I mean, the competitive rate in the high yield money market is in the 3.5% rate. In the CD rate, it's maybe 3.5 to 4. And that's going to be about the number. The number may go up based or down based on what the Federal Reserve does. So, whereas, I mean, if I looked at the history of Walmart, your average returns are, I mean, over a 70, 50, or 60 year period of time are probably in the 10% a year range.
3: Yeah. And also, except they pay a nice dividend.
4: Yeah.
3: Too.
4: You're dealing with the volatility of the market. If you want a higher rate of return, you'll deal with the volatility of the market. Now, one of the things conceived, if your wife owns that Walmart stock and she sells it, she's probably going to have some level of capital gain in it.
3: Right.
5: I don't know, but she's retired. They've called her. She's going to have to get her money out of that Walmart stock. Now.
4: Well, I mean, a lot of that's going to really be... That's going to be partially dependent on what it's in.
3: Yeah.
4: Is it in a 401k that she owns a stock in and she's got to get
3: okay.
4: If it's in a 401k.
3: Well, Donald, let me go back really quick. Are you positive that it's in all Walmart stock, or are you saying she has a 401k with Walmart?
5: I think part of it's in different stock. I don't know, but I talked to her and she started putting some money back in her 401k because when she retired, she had to retire a few years early, but. Anyway, I just wonder about how much interest
4: when you go there, Donald, you're really talking about a different animal.
3: Yeah, exactly.
4: What you're talking about is, do I take that 401k? If you can leave the money at Walmart in the 401k and you could change the structure of the investment portfolio, your wife could roll it out into an IRA. If you took it completely out of the 401k and the IRA, then it's going to be 100% taxable event in the year you do that. You probably don't want to do that.
3: Mm-hmm.
4: But you could roll money out of a 401k, you could put it in an IRA, then you could do the IRA in the stock market, or you could do the IRA in the CD at the local bank.
3: Something, anything.
4: I mean,
3: really.
4: So there's you have all kinds of choices. Then it becomes a discussion about what kind of return are you looking for and how much less volatility do you want in the portfolio, which is a little bit different discussion.
5: I was medium on my stock when I had my 401k, and that's been 15 years ago. I broke my back, and I took it out and put it in Edward Jones.
4: Well, when you say you took it out, did you take it out and pay taxes on it, or did you just take it out and restructure the portfolio to be more conservative?
5: I restructured it with Edward Jones.
3: Gotcha.
4: Well, I'm different. Okay.
3: That makes sense. Well, O'Donnell, we'd love to talk to you more about that. Why don't you call us offline, 423-933-1814. We can talk a little bit more specific around that if you'd like.
5: Hang on, let me write that number down. Sitting in the car on the side of the road.
3: Yeah, be careful. You ready?
5: No, I stopped.
3: All right.
5: Okay, what's that number to call you with?
3: 423-933-1814.
5: 1814.
4: 1814.
5: You got it. Okay, thanks, Donald. We appreciate it. All right. Let me ask one more question. Is that taxable? Say, like last year when I took some money out, I paid 10% tax on it, and that's all I had to pay on my Social Security. I didn't pay no tax.
4: Right.
5: But anyway, $100,000 is a lot of money. Like I say, I'm 73 and she's 68. But we're not going to invest it, you know, till we need it.
3: Yeah.
5: But is it a wise decision if we take something out of that 401k or the whatever it is? Will we be, we'll be taxed, what, about 10% on that?
4: You're going to be at whatever your tax bracket is. Historically, if you're somewhere between $10,000 and $130,000, it's going to be at a 12% bracket.
3: Yeah.
5: 12% bracket.
3: Yeah. Yeah. Right. And that's, again, that's something we can talk about specific to you.
4: Thanks, Donald.
3: Thanks, Donald. Appreciate it.
4: Now, I mean, there's a case where someone's
3: that's
4: using
3: a lot of questions.
4: They're using brokerage terms. They say, well, it's in a.
3: We started at stock.
4: Edward D. Jones account.
3: We started with Walmart stock.
4: Yeah. I mean, so in essence. There's an education process here that goes on. If the money is in a 401k.
3: Right. That's different.
4: And it may be at Walmart.
3: Right.
4: But it doesn't necessarily, and probably in most cases, it's not necessarily in Walmart stock.
3: Correct.
4: It could be in the S&P 500. 80% could be the S&P 500. 20% could be in Walmart stock.
3: Yeah.
4: So the fact that you said you took money and you put it in an Edward D. Jones account doesn't tell me whether you rolled it out of a 401k and put it into an IRA, because I don't care who the custodian is. Whether the custodian's Edward D. Jones, Fidelity, Charles Schwab, or whoever it would be, it's going to be the coding of the account that creates the potential tax liability.
3: Yeah,
4: what type of account is it?
3: And we run into that question all the time.
4: No, we run into all types of questions of that.
3: That one's a common one of like, hey.
4: Now, normally we're going to be able to read a brokerage thing and tell you what type of account it is, because it's either going to say IRA
3: or
4: 401k or brokerage account or whatever it would be.
3: That's exactly right.
4: 267-1023. Let's Talk Money. We'll be right back.
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13: Mostly sunny, hot today. We might reach 90, and if so, that'll be a record. A few clouds tonight, going down to 64. And right now, we're at 85 degrees in Chattanooga's Talk Monster.
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4: You're back with Let's Talk Money, 267-1023. The previous caller we had, it reminded me of something else.
3: Mm-hmm.
4: Is an understanding on behalf of the individual that comes in to see a financial advisor. Oftentimes, the client and or the prospective client will be talking in what I would call non-nuanced terms.
3: Okay.
4: Maybe vaguely or generally, I've got an account at XYZ.
3: Mm-hmm.
4: It is incumbent upon the advisor to figure out what kind.
3: Yeah, for sure.
4: I mean, to me, we have an understanding that not every individual that comes in here is going to have the same level of financial acumen or background or understanding of the gift. We dealt with a gentleman this morning, his existing client, that was incredibly well-informed.
3: Yeah, yeah.
4: I mean, absolutely on top of every aspect of the game.
3: Yeah.
4: On the other hand, you're going to find people that come in here that know virtually nothing about nothing. And oftentimes, there's not a relationship between the fact that they know or don't know than there is to the amount of money they've had.
3: Right.
4: I've had people come in here where a spouse passed away, the other spouse had nothing to do with the money, didn't know Jack from Shinola.
3: Right. Yeah.
4: And you've got to be able to impart that information to people in a manner that doesn't make them feel left out, right, and or stupid.
3: Sure.
4: And I mean that with all sincerity.
3: Well, I mean, there's no reason to make anyone feel stupid about what they've got. I mean, it's one of those things. If you're in this every day like we are, we understand the difference in a traditional account and an IRA, but to expect a common, you know, investor
4: sometimes
3: or the common person.
4: People do, sometimes
3: sure,
4: they don't.
3: And that's fine. Come to us and we'll help interpret it and tell you what the ramifications
4: yes,
3: are.
4: Yes, I mean, so in essence, when you talk about the ramification, we're saying if you make this choice, here's what the financial
3: right
4: implication and the tax implication and the estate planning implication is of a particular choice.
3: Going back to that call, the conversation is a lot different if you're talking about owning 401k under the Walmart plan or actual Walmart stock.
4: Or
3: and we got to decipher
4: Walmart
3: what you're
4: stock
3: talking
4: in
3: about.
4: A brokerage account. What are you talking about? And you could have one or you could have the other or
3: you
4: could
3: have both.
4: You could have both.
3: How'd you get it? What'd you pay for it? Where did it come from? What's your needs? What a kind of account? There's a lot of questions.
4: Well, there's a pretty significant realization too. I mean, if a person's trying to ask a question, the question is, where should I put this money?
3: Correct.
4: And so the one answer is what the structure of the portfolio needs to look like. And sometimes the structure of the portfolio needs to be whatever you want it to be.
3: Yeah, based on what your needs are.
4: Based on what your needs are, when you
3: your
4: might have a
3: horizon
4: need for the money. You may have $300,000 in an IRA, but you want to buy a new truck next April.
3: Yeah.
4: And so there's going to be $50,000 or $60,000 that leaves that account to pay for the truck.
3: Maybe you stagger 2 years. Maybe you do it at the end of this year, first of next year.
4: Maybe you take a piece of it out this year and next year, and that would depend upon your tax brackets.
3: Yeah.
4: So there's a case where you want an advisor that has an awareness of that tax code and what the ramifications of the decision are going to be for you, the individual investor.
3: That's exactly right.
4: Because it's not the advisor paying the tax.
3: Right.
4: It's the individual paying the tax.
3: Yes.
4: Unless the advisor's paying their own taxes, and then they're paying the tax.
3: They can pay our taxes, too, right. Coming up next, Yaffe Live 1 to 3, Sport Talk 3 to 7. We will talk to y'all tomorrow.

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1: From ABC News, I'm Wayne Cabot. Less than 3 weeks before Election Day in California is being threatened with legal action by the Trump Justice Department over voting rolls. The DOJ has sent letters to state and local election officials about a list of alleged non-citizen voters that the administration claims were sent mail-in ballots. The DOJ says it has a thumb drive containing a list of names government believes are likely non-citizens who were given these mail-in ballots. And the administration is giving California 48 hours to act or face legal action. No comment yet from state or county officials. Inflation accelerated last month, rising 3.7% in September, a faster pace than a month earlier when it was 3.4. Gasoline and many other goods and services became more expensive, and oil is trending higher again now. Iran-backed Houthi rebels hit the headquarters of the Saudi oil company Aramco in a strike overnight. ABC's Lama Hassan reports it's part of continuing attacks.
2: I spoke to a couple of people who live in Riyadh, and they told me that they heard several very loud explosions. The Saudi military saying that they intercepted a ballistic missile. And a spokesperson for the Houthis claims that they launched attacks on two targets in the city, including the King Khalid International Airport, as well as the Aramco. That's a refinery. That's the Saudi National Oil and Gas Company.
1: We hear from ABC's Tom Sufi Burge at the Vatican that the Pope is eating and walking and doing his lung strengthening exercises, blowing balls inside of a tube.
3: We also know the Pope had a peaceful night after undergoing that surgery to remove the lower lobe of his right lung. Officials here confirming the first American pontiff has a common form of lung cancer and saying the surgery was successful, adding, quote, whatever may present a future issue was removed. Now, further tests are expected to decide what treatment the Pope may need, if any at all.
1: Six Flags Georgia will reopen Friday, but no timeline on reopening the coaster where a man fell to his death.
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3: So we have early voting that has started in Georgia, early voting that has started in Tennessee. You know, I will say this. I didn't used to be a fan of early voting, but I'm probably going to vote early this year. I do prefer if we're going to have a system in place that has early voting, I prefer in-person early voting than just throwing out a bunch of mail-in ballots everywhere. That's what makes you distrust the system. If we're going to do an early voting type thing, then at least show up in person. Now, when it comes to Georgia, I live in Georgia. You know who I'm going to vote for. But I'll explain more on why. Because I understand John Ossoff. Maybe he's not as radical as a Mamdani or something. He doesn't, at least he doesn't say he aligns with the Democrat Socialists of America. But let's be honest, he's still a very left-wing Democrat. And I'll explain that. There was actually a debate last night. PBS aired it. So we'll play some cuts from the debate between Mike Collins and John Ossoff for that Senate debate in Georgia. You are listening to Yaffe Live. This is the show where you can count on the latest news, the best guests, and the best live and local talk, all for a minute commute right here on the Talk Monster. Also coming up on the show, we'll have those Tennessee bullet points, the top stories from around the state. Did you see the AI video that went out of Marsha Blackburn? And poor Max is shaking his head in there.
4: Yes, I saw it.
3: I do like that instead of having...
4: I know it's just a big joke, but yeah, you know.
3: Of course it is. I do like, though, that they actually had Glenn Jacobs dressed as his wrestling character, Kane, in the video instead of just him.
4: Yeah.
3: I did appreciate that, but, you know, it's funny. We're going to talk with Cameron Smith later on. He liked the video. He actually posted it. Unless he was being sarcastic, but I think he liked it. It's a little cringe, I guess. It's silly. I mean... But you know why no one is focusing on that AI video today? Because Trump has been posting AI videos of him playing with the tiger. I kid you not, that's what Trump is doing. Oh, dear God. I realized today as well, and we're on all kinds of tangents, there have been two, I guess, I don't know if you call them amusement park, but entertainment facility disasters in a week.
4: Yeah, people killed.
3: You had one at the Tiger enclosure where you went in, and then you had the roller coaster.
4: Yep.
3: Which is just a crazy situation. I've been on so many roller coasters. I was reading a little bit about this. Apparently, I mean, the safety system on that roller coaster is supposed to be very good. It almost seems impossible for this to have happened. So it really is just a freak accident, it seems like.
4: Probably something didn't get locked down properly.
3: Yeah,
4: or
3: I guess.
4: Who knows?
3: I was surprised that they didn't have a backup. Because, like, say you go on a roller coaster that has, this one doesn't have that, but it has the ones that go over your shoulders, thing.
4: Yeah, you can't get out from under it at all.
3: Well, usually there's a belt, too.
4: Yeah.
3: So you have the, I don't know what to call it, the things that go over your shoulders.
4: That's what they call them.
3: and then you'll usually have a seatbelt on top of that. You would have thought maybe a roller coaster like this would have had that, a seatbelt that was kind of like a backup, but a horrible situation. Anyway,
4: they said this guy just launched.
3: Unfortunately, there are pictures of it. I don't know if you've seen it.
4: I've not seen it.
3: Oh, my gosh. Yeah, don't look it up. But anyway, maybe we'll talk about that. I do have the Tennessee bullet points. Steve Abramowitz will join me later on in the show. He's with the Heartland Journal. Quake will join us for a Sports Monster segment of the day. I mentioned Cameron Smith. He's going to join us as well. He's a columnist for the Tennessean. Yes, I do have an update on my whole water situation. I didn't notice the smell today, right,
4: well,
3: Max?
4: Well, I noticed you smelled a lot better.
3: Yeah, it wasn't, like comics, when you smell bad and there's this little stink that, like, follows you.
4: Yeah.
3: That's what was happening around here. Well, no. I got a shower because the water's working. Congressman Barry Moore as well is going to join us. He's running for the Senate in Alabama. I always end the show with Yaffe's Monster Rewind. We always take your text messages on the Text Monster, 423-267-1023, sponsored by Warren & Griffin, Chattanooga's largest injury law firm. By the way, we're giving away a $100 gas card today as well. So that we'll announce winner tomorrow. So I'll mention that. And finally, most importantly, Last but not least, Captain Max is here producing once again today. Max, how are you today?
4: Boy, you're overplaying it, aren't you?
3: You know, it's radio. I got to do it.
4: You know, I'm here, you know. Hey, if I make it till Friday, I'm good to go, you know.
3: Oh, that's true.
4: Yeah.
3: That's true, but today is just Wednesday.
4: Yeah, we're, you
3: which,
4: know.
3: There it goes.
4: Yeah, you know, I don't get too excited about Wednesday. I get the one working for the weekend. That's the one I get excited.
3: I know, you were about to play that, but no, that you can't play that until Friday. You got to play the other one, Max.
5: Uh-oh. Guess what day it is?
4: Oh, no.
5: Guess what day it is? Huh? Anybody? Oh, come on. I know you can hear me. Mike. What day is it, Mike? Leslie, guess what today is?
6: It's hump day.
3: So it's funny about that, too. I actually saw that commercial recently during one of the football games. It'd been a while.
4: Yeah, I've seen that. Yeah, I saw that Camel was back the other day.
3: Yeah, I was surprised because that's a few years old now. Well, they're bringing it back. I guess it's just that popular.
4: Well, it worked.
3: Yeah,
4: and,
3: right?
4: Yeah, and everybody loves it.
3: Yeah, I agree with that. All right, so let me play some cuts from the debate last night. I think Mike Collins did a lot better. He is a current congressman from Georgia running for the U.S. Senate against John Ossoff. Look, I know some people will say, what has Ossoff done that's so bad? The fact is, my point of view, if you want big government, if you want Medicare for all, if you want higher taxes, if you want less energy independence, then yeah, sure, vote for Ossoff. That's what he believes in. I know some people aren't as connected to politics and ideas as maybe others. But look, yeah, he's not Mamdani. He's not proposing government-run grocery stores or something. But he's still a big government leftist. Can we
4: ride the bus for free?
3: I don't know. Maybe he'll propose that. He wants us on mass transit. I'll never admit that. But Mike Collins actually brought that up. So Mike Collins did a lot better. I admit, though, John Ossoff is very charismatic. The only problem with him is he tries too much to be like Barack Obama. You know, you could just tell the way he speaks. He models himself after Obama. I don't know if it works. But here is Mike Collins last night at the debate.
7: While John Ossoff spent his time raising our taxes and putting men in women's domestic violence centers and leaving the borders wide open, I went to work for you, passing two bills signed by two presidents, two different parties improving the lives of Georgians. Well, John Ossoff, he raised our taxes. We need a U.S. senator who represents Hollywood, Georgia, not Hollywood, California.
8: Thank you very much.
3: I'm not going to lie. It's a good line. I like that line. Hollywood, Georgia, not Hollywood, California.
4: I like that. Two different places, much different way they
3: operate. For real. Here's more from Mike Collins.
7: Biden went into office, and boy, Georgians paid for it. Look at what happened during the Biden years. Look at what happened with John Ossoff voting for that Bidenomics mess that caused historic inflation. That's what caused your prices to go up, people. That's what caused all of your housing, your food, your clothing, your cars, you name it. Whatever you buy went up because of John Ossoff and the Democrats with that Bidenomics debacle. And then to put on top of that, the Green New Deal. And then you can take that even further when we had the opportunity to put money back in your pockets. Oh, no, he doesn't think you deserve that. He voted for the largest tax increase in the history of this country. He wanted to take more of your money when he provided the high prices on what you have to pay for out there. That's where this inflation is coming from.
3: I mean, that's true. People complain about high costs, and part of that is the Iran war and gas prices. I get it, and the tariffs, but most of it came during the Biden administration, because they spent a ton of money right after COVID. That's absolutely true. And the one big beautiful bill included tax cuts, not just for the wealthy, but for everyone. And Ossoff voted against it. I saw a texter weighing, oh, who does he want higher taxes for? Well, he says he wants them for the millionaires and billionaires. But trust me, if you're going to pass a Medicare for all system, everyone's going to have to pay.
4: We're all going to pay.
3: Of course they are.
4: You need to move to Tennessee.
3: To get rid of the state income tax.
4: Then you wouldn't have to deal with this guy.
3: No, that's true. Raphael Warnock, too. He's the other Democrat senator. I have to deal with him. All right, here is more from Mike Collins. By the way, he's losing in the polls. I hate to say it. It looks like Ossoff is going to win, but Collins did better in this debate than last time.
7: The problem is that we've spent decades, people, decades of just decimating our own refineries here to where we can't refine. And that's through the John Ossoff, the Democrats, who don't even want you in gas automobiles. As a matter of fact, John Ossoff doesn't really care how high gas prices get. Because what he actually wants, he wants you to ride in mass transit. If it wasn't so, he wouldn't have voted for that Green New Deal. If it wasn't so, they wouldn't have killed the Keystone Pipeline. If it wasn't so, they'd be helping to get us to where we're energy independent. He voted against that. He would rather have us be dependent on foreign countries out there to produce our oil.
3: All right. I mean, that's true, too. I'm sorry, but yeah, gas prices are high. Oil prices are high. It'd be 10 times worse if Democrats had gotten their way. And many of them were pushing banning fracking. Oh, we're going to go to green energy. Well, all of that would have made gas prices higher. And that's what Democrats pushed. Now, all of a sudden, they're worried about it. Let's see, another cut here from Mike Collins, last one.
7: The problem is that we have voter ID here in Georgia. We do. But when offered the opportunity, at least five times, John Ossoff voted against the SAVE Act to get voter ID for all across this country. Y'all, we live in the best country in the world. There's no reason we shouldn't have the most secure elections in the world. But people like John Ossoff, they don't believe that. But I tell you, it's something else. What he does believe in is making sure that you have an ID if you want to go to one of his rallies.
3: I mean, that's true. Another one that's true. Luckily, Georgia does have voter ID, which is a good thing. Now, Ossoff, he had a couple of good lines as well, including this one. Most of the criticism against Collins was his support for the Iran war. And even though I support us finishing the job there, the war is not popular. Here it is.
6: Look, Secretary Rubio has been a deep disappointment, but not as deep a disappointment as Secretary Hegseth, who has lied repeatedly about the war in Iran. I want everybody to remember that they told us last year that they'd obliterated Iran's nuclear program. And then they told us this year that it posed an imminent threat and they had to take us to war. Both times, they were lying. President declared victory on the fourth day of the war. It's been months and months. 21 Americans have been killed, hundreds wounded. It's never cost more to fill up your truck. We have a global energy crisis. And Congressman Collins, to this day, continues to defend the war. I think that Georgians deserve to know, Congressman, how this war has helped them. Iran still has its uranium, its drones, its missiles. How has this war helped Georgians?
3: Now, this idea that Iran is somehow just as strong or stronger than they were at the beginning obviously isn't true. But look, I will admit, the Trump administration did terrible messaging on it. The war was necessary to prevent them from having a nuke, and there was an opportunity to take out the leadership. But I would guess a lot of Georgians, if they're really frustrated, they're frustrated because we didn't finish the job. That's the big frustration. If you want to weigh in, you can. We have the text monster, as always, 423-267-1023, sponsored by Warren and Griffin, Chattanooga's largest injury law firm. We're going to move on to the Tennessee Bullet Points. Coming up next, Steve Abramowitz will join us at the bottom of the hour as well. 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
4: 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Mostly sunny, hot today. If we reach 90, it'll be a record. And that's what they're predicting. A few clouds tonight, going down to 64. Currently, it's sunny in 86 at the Talk Monster.
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3: Welcome back to Yaffe Live. We are here on the Talk Monster. We're called the Talk Monster because great programming, a monster lineup. Monday through Friday, starting with Jen and JR Mornings, all the way through Sport Talk, which ends at 7.
4: Speaking of Jen and JR.
3: Yeah.
4: We just received word a few minutes ago, just like 30 minutes ago. Mm-hmm. Winona, known for Friday Talk with Jen and JR.
3: Yeah.
4: She passed this morning. She was in her early 90s, I think.
3: Mm-hmm.
4: But she was a great friend to a lot of folks that listen to that show.
3: Oh, no doubt about it.
4: And
3: it's really sad to hear.
4: Oh, we used to just laugh at some of the stories she could tell.
3: Of course.
4: About the old days.
3: Yeah.
4: So, you know, say a prayer for family. I'm sure she's got family members that live around here. So.
3: Yeah, definitely want to say a prayer for them.
4: Hate to hear that.
3: The only consolation, she's in a better place.
4: Yep.
3: Of course.
4: Yep.
3: And I know they're going to talk about it tomorrow morning. No doubt about it. So sad news to hear, but she lived a good long life, which is good.
4: Absolutely.
3: Which is good as well. Going to move on to some Tennessee news. Right now we have those Tennessee bullet points.
17: The Tennessee bullet points, the top headlines from around the Volunteer State.
3: 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In this story, which I found on the site, TennesseeConservativeNews.com, Memphis parents are supporting state oversight of their school system. So several Memphis Shelby County parents have expressed support for a state oversight board established by the Tennessee legislature to take control of the Memphis Shelby County school system as the district fights the measure in court. So they don't like it, but some parents do. The federal judge recently cleared the way for the board to assume authority, and some parents say the change could help students with comments such as, if there's anything a state board can do, then maybe they can help, and if it will help the children, it's what's best at this point. Though others prefer a new locally elected board over state intervention. Now, the local school board, including newly elected chair and vice chair, have filed lawsuits to stop the takeover, arguing it removes community voices. Yeah, but you've had your chance for years and you have failed over and over again, and it seems like it's just past time for the state to say, okay, enough of this. You had your chance, not working. Let's try something different here. Number three today, Tennessee GOP senator seeks a one-month gas tax break. So Tennessee Republican Senator Tom Hatcher of Maryville has asked Governor Bill Lee to suspend the state's 27.4 cent per gallon gas tax for 1 month in November, citing high fuel prices and the need for relief for motorists heading into the holiday season. Now, in an October 7th letter, Hatcher described extraordinary circumstances facing drivers and argued that a limited 30-day break starting November 1st would have only minimal impact on gas tax revenue that funds transportation projects. Now, this is something I've been talking about for a while, at least do it for a month. He framed the request as similar to the governor's temporary allowance for farmers and loggers to use cheaper tax-exempt dyed diesel on roads during October, amid diesel prices exceeding $6 per gallon. The state faces a large long-term backlog, though, of road and bridge work. So I've talked about that before. It seems like Tennessee's probably never going to do that, even though a lot of Tennesseans would support it at this point. Number two today, a federal court has dismissed the final lawsuit challenging new Tennessee congressional map. They called racist conspiracy allegations implausible. That's what the court said. So a three-judge panel dismissed the final lawsuit challenging Tennessee's new congressional map brought by the state NAACP. Now, the plaintiffs allege that Republican lawmakers rushed the process to hide the use of racial census data and dilute black voting power in Memphis through what they called a racist conspiracy. Now, the court called those claims implausible on their face, noting that partisan politics, specifically a desire to improve Republican chances and the longtime Democratic 9th District, offered an obvious alternative explanation. And of course, that was the explanation. Always is. Now, the panel included two Trump appointees and one Obama appointee with this ruling. Similar arguments have now prevailed in all five challenges to this congressional map, which isn't surprising. I mean, the Supreme Court ruled on this. Number one today, Senator Marsha Blackburn, running for governor, as you know, well, has been criticized a lot and praised by others, I guess, over a bizarre Kendrick Lamar video where it's like her dancing, but it's AI generated. It's her, it's Tim Burchett, it's Glenn Jacobs as the wrestler Kane. Haggerty's on there as well. So she posted an AI generated video of herself and fellow Republicans. Oh, Brent Taylor, forgot about him. He's on that video too. Singing and dancing to Kendrick Lamar's 2024 diss track, Not Like Us, styled after Lamar's Super Bowl performance. Now, she captioned it as well, tomorrow ready to roll to promote early voting. But the video drew some mockery from both left and the right, with critics calling it corny, embarrassing, and out of touch, joking about needing an age limit for AI use. But, you know, it got the attention. It got her attention. Some people think it's just cute and funny. I don't know.
4: I'm not offended by it.
3: No, it's kind of silly.
4: People are human, you know?
3: Yeah, no, I agree. We'll talk more about that next with Steve Abramowitz, who will join me in a couple of minutes. This part of the program brought to you by the Tennessee Conservative. A lot of the stories I used today, I got right there, TennesseeConservativeNews.com. 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
22: ABC News, I'm Wayne Cabot. Election Day just weeks away, and California today is being given 48 hours to answer a claim of non-citizens being given ballots. That claim comes from the Trump Justice Department. It says it has a thumb drive of names of likely non-citizens who were sent mail-in ballots. No comment yet from the state or county officials. Inflation inflated last month, rising 3.7% for September from 3.4%. Gasoline, the main driver. ABC's Elizabeth Shelsey in a driving rain in Oklahoma breaks it down.
0: Airfares were higher. You've got all their transportation costs rising. One thing that was notable, we did see a slight decline in grocery prices, though a lot of foods, individual foods, are higher compared to the past year.
22: The Saudi oil company Aramco had its headquarters attacked by the Houthis overnight. Pope Leo is eating, walking, doing lung exercises a day after cancer surgery. Six Flags Over Georgia will reopen Friday. No word about the coaster.
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5: We're back here on Yaffe Live. I'm Tennessee's voice of reason, Chattanooga's conservative conscience. And also, I guess I'm playing Santa Claus today. It's a little early. I know not Christmas yet, but we still have this giveaway this week. We're giving away another gas card this week, $100 gas card. The good people at Blackwell Automotive helping us out with this. 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We'll take entries all day, today and tomorrow. The winner will be chosen after Sport Talk tomorrow, announced on all the shows Friday. Good luck from Blackwell Automotive and, of course, us here at the Dog Monster. Joining us right now on the show is Steve Abramowitz. He's with the Heartland Journal. You can read all his stuff. 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Steve, how are you, sir?
6: Hello, hello. I was just putting together episode 10 of the Best of Steve and Yaffe Save the World for October's release. So,
5: okay.
6: Yeah, we've been doing this a while now.
5: I was about to say, have we saved it yet? No, it still needs some work, doesn't it?
6: Yeah. You won't know until, you know, after the fact. But yeah, I think we have. We do our best.
5: Good.
6: We just nibble away at it one segment at a time, 10 times now.
5: So I do want to ask you, have you voted yet? Because early voting has started.
6: Well, I can't, because just when I think I know who I'm going to vote for, they come out with this crazy video and it changed my mind. Have you heard about this?
5: So I was going to ask, okay, so this is an AI video. It was put out by Marsha Blackburn. Are you talking about the one dancing? Is that where they're dancing?
6: Yeah, but that's the big controversy. Is it AI or is it real? It's like, Marsha's not dancing like that.
5: People think if it's real. I do love, though, that Glenn Jacobs was in his Kane costume, especially, you know, Halloween's coming up too, but, you know, if he's going to be on there.
6: Jim Burchett with his Cathcart jacket and my guy, Brent Taylor with his hat on. Yeah, no, they nailed it pretty well. I don't think they have those moves.
5: What do you think about that? I mean, you know, people are mocking it, calling it cringe. It's kind of weird, but it's also like, does it really matter that much?
6: Well, it's the silly season, right? I mean, during the elections, which used to not have these long, extended early votings, this is the type of time when this would happen, and you just hope for the best. But I watched Jerry Green's videos, and, you know, she's the candidate running as a Democrat who has not as much chance of being governor as I do of being president. And she's so adamant that she's going to win, but yet I remember when Gloria Johnson was running against Marsha Blackburn, and she was so adamant she's going to win, and it was 60-40. So they do the best they can. I feel bad for them. They have no shot. Now, if they were running in Boston, yeah, you're probably going to win with something silly like that video. But here, Tennessee, I don't think so.
5: Yeah, I don't either. I did see an ad with Jerry Green, and she was in a grocery store, and she said she's going to lower grocery prices. Of course, my

0: question is how. I mean, she didn't talk about how. She just said she is.
1: The day after she wins, she's going to pick up the phone. She's going to call Mondami in New York City and say, hey, how'd that whole grocery store thing work out for you all? And he says, yeah, we haven't started that yet. I promised it, but we're never going to do it. And she'll be like, oops. Yeah, no, that's the Democratic playbook 101. Price controls, lower the price on everything. Everyone's going to be happy. It's going to be great. But then they say, well, how are you going to pay for it? And we say, oh, I forgot. I guess we have to tax the heck out of you.
0: I know somebody asked me that because I was talking about the Georgia Senate race, which obviously is closer, even though it looks like the Democrats going to win John Ossoff. And, you know, I live in Georgia, so I was talking about the chances for the midterms, and Mike Collins came out, and he was like, you know, Ossoff wants to raise your taxes. And someone texted in, they're like, on who? I guess implying that, oh, he would only raise it on the rich. But I'm sorry, if we're gonna promote Medicare for all and stuff, there's no way they're going to pay that with taxes just on the rich. They're going to tax everyone for that stuff, aren't they?
1: No. Yeah, they always say that. The middle class is always the target because that's where the money is. And so they run on one thing and, you know, shocking, politicians lie sometimes. And then they immediately go to work passing legislation that gets everybody. This is happening in my old home state of Washington, where they literally say, even though the Constitution of the state says there will never be a tax on income, they want to pass an income tax. And the Supreme Court, who's packed with a bunch of their friends and cronies, said, okay, you can do it anyway. And then all of a sudden they're saying, well, it's a millionaire's tax. But even before the election, they're already talking about like, well, what we mean by millionaire is really 250,000, because ultimately it's going to be everybody who makes income, because that's just how it works. They sell the soap and they give you the borax.
0: Well, I mean, when the income tax was first implemented in this country, I think it was like 1% on like the richest Americans. And of course, that didn't last. Right.
1: No, they didn't even adjust it to inflation. So now we all make what those guys used to make and considered not rich. But it's a progressive income tax in general is never a good idea, because taxation is theft. Let's be honest. I mean, they didn't earn it. We did. They're taking a piece of it just for the sheer generosity of them to let us have jobs, I guess. But then they take it from the gases when you fill up your car with gas. They take it from your house when you pay your mortgage or anything else, not your mortgage but your property taxes. It goes on and on and on how overtaxed we really are in a society that's supposed to be based on liberty.
0: Yeah, I agree with that. Steve Abramowitz is with the Heartland Journal, also host of America the Beautiful, right here on Talk Radio 102.3. So you were just talking about Marsha Blackburn. I mean, what's your take right now when it comes to Tennessee in the midterms? I'm guessing you believe Blackburn's going to win. Brent Taylor's probably going to win. So in terms of the congressional races, it's all Republican at this point because of redistricting? Or do you think something crazy happens?
1: I think something crazy could always happen. There is a third person running for governor, a guy named Hatley, who spent a lot of money on commercials all week. And long during football, I saw his commercials. So he thinks he's going to win. He's at least invested in it. That can draw votes away from a Marsha, and it could hurt. We'll see. Places like Texas, I think this is even more likely, where all of these third party kind of spoilers, we call them, is in politics, really do have a potential to tip what is the reddest of red states, Texas, in my opinion, more purple, because I don't know, they're just not paying as much of attention. And that's kind of my theme for this election 2026. A lot of apathy. No one cares. I'm not seeing hardly any signs for Marsha or Green or anybody else. That's not a very scientific test, because you can have a lot of signs and that person can still be blown out. But you just don't see excitement. The money is off the charts. It's all this third-party money, out-of-state money, PAC money. It's not even individuals like you and me who really follow this stuff. A lot of TV ads. They're just and Twitter ads. I don't know. Long story short, I think this particular election, a lot of people are like, eh, I don't care. Trump's not on the ballot. I don't care. And that's a dangerous thing.
0: Okay, I mean, that makes sense. That's what I was going to ask you. When you talk about energy, it sounds like you're seeing a lack of energy on both sides. So what is driving it? It's really because it's a midterm or something else?
1: Well, the only thing that's driving it is that it's a calendar, and so the term limits are up. But not only Tennessee, but Alabama, Georgia, and Florida all get new governors after 8 years of being term limited out. So it's really going to change a lot of what we've all been very comfortable with when we thought Trump was going to come in and bring MAGA and Doge and fix this whole thing. Well, all of a sudden now some of the soldiers that were known for that are not going to be there. Now Tuberville's out of the Senate. He might be there in Alabama, probably. Marsha's out of the Senate. She's going to be in governor in Tennessee. But the other states that are very important in terms of red states, Florida and Georgia, I don't know, man. Kemp and I guess it'd be replaced by Byron Donalds down there in Florida. Those aren't MAGA guys. Those are more establishment guys. Those are big tech guys. So I'm very concerned about the movement of conservatism in America with some of the best governors we had, like DeSantis, not being back for another 4 years.
0: Well, yeah, but what's driving the apathy? You were saying there's a lot of apathy. People are not energized. What's driving that?
1: In Tennessee, I can tell you, since I've been here for 4 years, we've had 5 elections. One, because somebody quit and we had to have a special election. So a lot of people are just tired of politics in general because it's not a day job for these people like it is from the folks in D.C. or the full-time activists. And a lot of the cultural issues that they keep fighting over have burnt out. A lot of the people that just want to be left alone and, you know, live happily ever after and raise their kids and do their job. So I think the era that we've been in and have been for all of Trump's 12 years and even before that has kind of run its course in terms of the energy, like you said, and the money too, because look at how much they throw at these Democrats in Texas and they keep losing. And they went up against Ted Cruz. Sooner or later, you're kind of like, I don't think I'm going to waste my money on something like this. Politics isn't all that attractive. So long story short, I believe the energy and the money has been sucked out of the everyday person. And so they just don't care anymore. And lastly, I'll say, a lot of times you get a Republican office thinking that that's the solution, and it turns out they're rhinos, so it's just as bad as it would have been had you had a Democrat anyway. So they throw up their hands and say, I'm out. What can I do? My vote doesn't matter.
0: Yeah,
1: I
0: think you're onto something a little bit. My theory, and I'm kind of just saying this off the top of my head right now, my theory is the real issue that people are concerned about, gas prices, the cost of living. And it's hard for a lot of people to say, well, Democrats are going to fix that because it really started under them. So it's like Democrats screwed it up. Republicans haven't fixed it. So a lot of people are just like, forget it. Maybe that's it. Am I wrong on that?
1: No, I think you're actually right, because the Republicans were supposed to come back in and clean up a lot of the mess that Democrats under Obama, Biden, and Trump's first term, when they wouldn't really let them do what they needed to do. And they proved that in 4 years, they haven't been able to do it. I guess 2 years, we'll just say. So you're right. Why vote for the Republican or the Democrat if your biggest issue is the cost of the grocery store? You got to look at Jerry Green, who is saying she'll cut the grocery tax. Why isn't that a Republican issue? It should be. Or the guy in Florida, I will stop the data centers. Ossoff in Georgia is doing this. I just wrote an article about that. That should be a Republican red state issue. We'll do that, but the Democrats are kind of using that. They won't. They're lying, but they're saying it. And so I believe what you're saying is right. You look at a Republican as the alternative to what we already have, and you're like, why bother? I'd rather just make sure that welfare payments and Social Security checks continue to go out. That's the Democratic Party, so at least we know that's going to happen as they milk us at the grocery store.
0: By the way, did you see that there is someone who is calling on Governor Bill Lee to suspend the gas tax for a month in Tennessee? Georgia's already done that. A lot of people saying it's never going to happen, though. Not in Tennessee. What do you think?
1: Never going to happen. He also just kicked he punted, is what I say, with this guy who was supposed to be executed next month because they botched this gal this month. And so now it's going to be fall on the next governor's purview. And if it's Green, she wants to do away with death penalty completely. Marsha Blackburn said, I would bring back the electric chair. So real dichotomy there in terms of death penalty. But so Governor Lee, I think, has got short-term itis, and he doesn't really want to do anything that will be controversial between now and the last day he waves goodbye to the state of Tennessee.
0: Steve Abramowitz is with the Heartland Journal. Check out his podcast there. All his stories there as well, heartlandjournal.com. Also host of America the Beautiful, which you can catch right here on the Talk Monster, 7 a.m. Saturday morning. Steve, always appreciate you coming on. We'll talk to you again next time.
1: Talk to you next week. Bye-bye.
0: All right, there you go. If you want to react to any of that, you can. 423-267-1023, the text monster. Someone texted in and said, you reduce grocery prices by doing away with taxes on food. It's been done many times before. And Steve's right. That really should be a Republican. That might be an area where Democrats and Republicans could agree in Tennessee, which would be a good thing. So we'll talk more about that. Got to move on to sports, though. Quake coming in a moment here on Yaffe Live.
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16: Mostly sunny today, and it's going to be warm. We could reach a record high of 90, they're saying. A few clouds tonight, going down to 64 currently. Sunshine at 87 at the Talk Monster.
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0: 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Don't forget Saturday, the Georgia Bulldogs host the Auburn Tigers. We're going to broadcast it here on Talk Radio 102.3. Pre-game is at 3, kickoff at 3:30. Right here on the Talk Monster. And let's talk more about that game, some other games, right now. Sports Monster segment of the day. Quake is here, one of the hosts of Sport Talk. How are you, sir?
13: Enjoying this warmer day because I know it's about to change, right? So I know we've had a ton of days in the 90s, and this could be another one, but if you've seen those temperatures on Saturday.
16: Yeah, it's down in the 40s.
13: Lows, like a high of 62.
16: Got to drag the sweaters out.
13: We go from like 87 on Friday to 62 on Saturday.
0: Yep, it's going
13: to
0: be high,
13: a shocker.
0: Yeah, it says the high 82 Friday and then Saturday 64. Low is 40 on Saturday. It's going to be a beautiful day, it looks like.
13: Yep, fur panties weather, man. You got to break them out. It's been a while. Speaking of that Auburn-Georgia game, we're going to have a classic clip from Lewis Grizzard, the great Southern writer, about that game, Georgia and Auburn. He had a kind of a stand-up little bit years ago, and so we'll play that in about the 4:30 segment today for you Dogs and Auburn Tiger fans.
0: Do you know what the odds are for that game? I'm guessing Georgia up by quite a bit.
13: I don't know off the top of my head, but we'll have Mike Keefe, of course, voice of the Vols, joins us every Wednesday at 3:35, so he's already raring to go.
0: I'm not going to bet on the game. You don't have to. I was just curious.
13: Well, it'll take 2 seconds, Jeff.
16: Hey, what about this stupid 19-year-old kid that knocked the head off the smoke?
13: We're going to barbecue his tail today.
16: I
13: know.
16: He's from New Jersey.
13: He broke the head off of Smokey, the Smokey statue at Neyland Stadium.
0: Oh, what the heck?
13: Probably got drunk and decided he was going to be an idiot.
16: He may be spending some time in Tennessee with us for a while.
13: Yes, because he could have done a whole lot of other dumb things, pee on a bush, do anything else. And they probably would have said, here, sir, there's a fine. But you knocked the head off the Smokey statue and you're going to go to jail.
16: For what?
13: At least for a little bit.
16: Yeah.
0: So they're like no bail or something.
13: It should be automatic 90 days. Georgia minus 20.5.
0: So okay.
13: Yes, pretty big line.
0: Yeah, it's not too surprising. Who is Tennessee playing this week?
13: Alabama.
0: That's right.
13: Does not get any bigger.
0: Man, Tennessee's had some tough games.
13: Yes, they have. Man.
16: You just had to bring that up, didn't you?
0: I did.
13: I'm SEC, sorry. Though, I mean, there are no gimmies at all. And Alabama's got some injury issues with that big-time wide receiver they've got. Also an offensive lineman that could be out. So, that game is, last couple years, has been a close game.
0: Well, I mean,
13: so
0: I think
13: Tennessee will give them a good effort. You know, it just depends on if they can get that passing game going.
0: I mean, it seems like they've been giving everyone a good effort really this year. I mean, Tennessee's been right there.
13: Even in the loss to Texas, I mean, they had chances.
0: Exactly. So, okay. So I was going to look up what their ranking is, Tennessee. I can't remember. They are
13: 16, 15, somewhere around there.
0: I think Ohio State's up a little bit.
13: Tennessee's 14th.
0: Okay.
13: Georgia's number one.
0: Gators down. Probably that one's going to drop.
13: Yeah, they're out now, out of the top 25 for sure.
0: Are they out of the top 25 now? Because
13: lost back-to-back games.
0: Talk about, I just can't, a fall from grace. You see different falls, and man, that is a brutal one.
13: They had it going for a minute.
0: I know.
13: Missouri, on the road at Missouri, changed everything, it seemed like. So we'll do On the Move, and we have got a really cool guest from the NASCAR world for you folks that like a little NASCAR. We will have Chris Rice. He is from Colleg Racing. Now, Colleg Racing, this is at 6:35 tonight. He'll be calling in. We're going to talk with him. Colleg Racing is a group that is bringing Dodge back into NASCAR. Now, they won't be at the Big Cup Series next year, but they certainly will be at the O'Reilly Series and probably in the truck race. So he's going to tell us all about Mopar. So you Dodge folks out there, be listening at 6:35
0: all this
13: tonight.
0: Toyotas I'm seeing out there.
13: I know. Right?
16: Come on. Mopar guys are going to be very happy.
13: Yes, they are. They've been out a while. So, yeah, I've turned into a Toyota guy myself. I love my Tundra.
0: I was going to say that Toyotas are very nice. The biggest problem I see is they're expensive. But they're expensive for a reason.
13: Yeah, because they don't break down much. And
16: they last forever. I think they're all expensive now.
13: Well, that's true. That's
0: true. Everything's expensive now.
13: I went and looked at it because I've been thinking about getting a Jeep for about 2 years now and just too cheap to pull the trigger. But just as a side car, you know, just to drive around.
0: Yeah, I was about to say, it's got to be a sidecar.
13: So I see this one. I'm like, okay, that looks like one in my price range, right? And I pull up to it. It's a 2001 with 185,000 miles on it. Black Jeep Sahara. Real nice. Everything I'm looking for. I walk up to it. $20,000 OBO or best offer. I'm like, are you freak? It's a 2001. It's 25 years old.
16: Just take it home and say, hey, honey, look what I've got.
13: See, I'm cheap. I want to hang in the $10,000 range, right? When I got out of the car and saw $20,000, I'm like, man, this is insane. Is
16: you can't get the wheels especially for $10,000.
0: I was about to say, especially for Jeeps, because, I mean, let's be honest, you're going to be fixing it.
13: Well, but they hold their value pretty good.
0: Yeah.
13: I mean, they do because they're a unique vehicle, but
0: the reason why he
13: not
0: wants
13: that
0: a new
13: kind
0: car,
13: of value.
0: The reason why he wants a new car, by the way, is his wife bought this really fancy new car that I've seen. Which
13: it's nice. The Kia Telluride, that's the nicest car I've ever been in, man.
0: I was like, man. So now he's a little jealous, I think. He wants to.
16: I love my Kia, but I couldn't afford a Telluride.
0: All right, Clay. Appreciate it, man.
13: Thank you.
0: Sport Talk 3 to 7 p.m., as you know. And we'll be back here in a moment on Yappy Live.

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1: From ABC News, I'm Wayne Cabot. The Trump administration is taking on alleged non-citizen voters in California. Less than 3 weeks to go before the midterm voting wraps up, and the Justice Department has sent letters to state and local officials over a list of people it claims were sent mail-in ballots.
2: The letters mark the latest effort by the Trump administration to sow doubt about the integrity of the upcoming election by pushing claims that non-citizens will seek to vote in mass numbers, despite evidence and criminal prosecution levels showing that such instances remain rare. The Department of Justice gave California officials 48 hours to act on the list by verifying whether it showed non-citizens were sent mail-in ballots and to segregate any potential return ballots that may have been included until the state can verify their citizenship status. Peter Harlambus, ABC News.
1: Early voting is also underway in a handful of states, and the economy is top of mind. ABC News political director Avery Harper.
3: I think when you take a peek at polling across the board, what we find is that Americans are pretty pessimistic about their economic outlook. There was even a recent AP NORC poll that said that 17% of Americans approved of President Trump's handling of the cost of living. And we've seen some Republicans try to message around that. They have been pointing to Biden-era policies, saying that they are the blame for inflation, but there's no real sign that that argument is really resonating with voters.
1: A day after his surgery to remove a cancerous nodule from his lung, the leader of the Roman Catholic Church is up and about. ABC's Tom Sufi Burridge from the Vatican.
4: Pope leader Leo today underwent blood tests and a chest x-ray following the surgery, and the results confirm the Pope is recovering well. The pontiff has also been undergoing breathing therapy and has begun walking around his room at Rome's Gemelli Hospital.
1: The Pope will undergo testing to determine if the cancer has spread. You're listening to
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7: This week, it's the second of two consecutive AFC South Division rivalries. The Titans head north to take on the Indianapolis Colts this Sunday. Titans countdown starts at noon, high atop Lucas Oil Stadium. Then the Titans and the Colts do battle with Taylor Zarzer and Ramon Foster bringing you the story with a 1 o'clock kickoff.
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14: Well, I see now that Jerry Green has commented on the Marsha Blackburn video. Jerry Green's a Democrat nominee running against Marsha Blackburn. She said this: "When I say please stop using AI to support our campaign, this is what I mean." I'm saying this supports her campaign because people don't like the video of Marsha Blackburn, I guess. We got to talk about this. I mean, give Marsha Blackburn credit, got attention putting out this AI video for her campaign. It's not as bad, though, I think, as the one of her with the fortune cookies. I think that one was...
15: Yeah, I don't know who's handled her advertising, right? But she needs to fire him.
14: All right, you're listening to the second hour of Yaffe Live. Joining me right now is Cameron Smith. He is a columnist for the Tennessean. You can read his stuff at Tennessean.com. Joins me every Wednesday on the show. Cameron, how are you, sir?
16: Hey, I thought that ad was funny. I mean, and it wasn't an ad. Commissioner Rob Burrell over here in Williamson County, actually my commissioner, apparently made that video, and Blackburn liked it and sent it out.
14: So, oh, I didn't know that. That's funny.
16: I'm fine. I think, as a matter of policy, all AI use in political ads should be wholly supported because it can only get weirder and weirder, and I think we should enjoy it because it's a cartoon.
14: I mean, it basically is, yes. It's basically a cartoon. I do like... I'm a big fan of the fact that Glenn Jacobs is in his Kane costume in the video. That, you know, because he was a former wrestler. I appreciated that part of it. I do like the community notes as well. So on X, people are like posting context, and it says, "Despite not having a made with AI label, this video was in whole or in part generated by AI," which, duh. It really?
15: Well, they just woke up? What?
16: I'm shocked.
15: Man.
16: I thought that was just a full production suite. This is just news. I mean, I get it that we're getting dumber, but come on. I mean, if Marsha can move like that in her 70s, then that's impressive. That's impressive.
14: Yeah, I heard Dale give you a hard time earlier today. I guess he saw your post about it on X. He's not a fan.
16: Yes. Yeah, he's not. And I just reminded him that the President of the United States tweeted out a video of himself playing with the tiger that mauled a guy.
14: I know. So, I was like, golly, Christ.
16: I mean, it's almost like, you know, our politics is so cringy that we keep thinking it can't get weirder or lower, and then we just go and just prove ourselves wrong again and again. And I think right now, the moment in our politics is just sad, tragic, fill in your negative explanation. It's going to be really interesting to see what happens. We got the last inflation report out before the midterms, so the last sort of information piece that folks are going to get, and it was brutal. The energy numbers the prices at the pump were up 10% in a month. It was like 9.1%, and up 30-something percent for the year. That is absolutely brutal for Republicans as voters head to the ballot or head to the polling places.
14: So I was talking with someone earlier, and they were saying they feel like there's just not a lot of energy, especially in Tennessee, to go out and vote. It's not like they're going out to vote for Democrats. It's just there's general apathy. And my theory about that, I mean, I'm sure some Democrats are energized to be anti-Trump, but my theory about that in a state like Tennessee is, I mean, who do you vote for? Because Democrats had high prices. Now Republicans have high prices. So it's like a lot of people might just say, forget it. I'm just going to stay home. What do you think?
16: I think that's spot on. And I've had people question me about this on the air. They say, well, Cameron, we know you're not a liberal. We know you're not a Democrat. We've heard you criticize those folks. But you keep talking about red socialism and private stakes in private companies, the war in Iran that isn't a war. It's just kind of a mess. The spending. Where do we go? And the answer is, there's nowhere to go. I guess, given all things, if it's completely reasonable for somebody to say, hey, I'm going to support the Republican because, hey, they'll at least enforce the immigration laws. All right. But it doesn't mean you're excited about it. It doesn't mean you're happy about it. And I'm just tired of people telling me I have to clap for things that I'm principally against. Like, for example, President Trump going to Russia for help on energy prices after we just passed a sanction bill into law. I mean, Russia's the bad guy in a global conflict, and instead of just pointing that out and sticking to our guns, he's so desperate politically because of energy prices that he's giving Putin a lifeline. And I'm not going to clap for that. It's ridiculous. I don't support that. I don't care whether you like Ukraine or not. Russia's not our friend. They've been very, very clear about that, and they're spitting in our face while we're doing it to say Trump comes out and says, well, we're going to have an energy ceasefire, and Russia immediately violates it, then we have to call a spade, and it's just a sad state of affairs. And I understand anyone who's saying, well, I'm not a woke Democrat, but I'm not whatever this is either. I guess that's the price you pay for being conservative in the age of political personalities.
14: So I was pretty harsh on Trump when it came to that, too, mostly because he came out with the comments and he said Zelensky has had opportunities to end this war. And I was like, wait a minute, you're blaming Zelensky for the war going on? If we're going to point fingers, we should point them at Putin, right? He's the one who refuses to make a deal. He's the one who started the war, and he's the one who refuses to do anything about it. I mean, if anyone could stop this war today, it's Putin, correct?
16: Yeah, absolutely. I mean, Trump is 100% wrong on this. The idea that Russia gets to attack Ukraine and then it's Ukraine that has to cut a deal to surrender itself or pieces of its country to Russia in order to stop a war is ridiculous. If that were us, if we were in a situation in the United States where we were attacked and if somebody from another country said, well, you actually just need to apologize to the attacker and make it go away, we would laugh at them. And the idea that we're telling Ukraine, you can't, as the smaller country under attack, you can't go after Russia's energy infrastructure. You can't go after their targets to end this thing, is insane. Like, there's no better word for it. It's insane. Zelensky or whoever the leader of Ukraine ends up being, they're going to defend their country in any way possible, especially against a much bigger, much wealthier country. And so that's where this is just wrong. It's silly. It's a bad look. And the fact that Republicans are just kind of like twiddling their thumbs while Trump runs all over the place and breaks stuff heading into the midterms it's just a really bad sign. And the House is as good as gone, but I'm increasingly thinking the Senate is as well.
14: Okay, so yeah, we could talk about that. You know, and you mentioned real quick on Ukraine, what he says that Zelensky could end this war. How? I haven't seen Putin being willing to make any kind of deal. Have you at all? I mean, even if Zelensky said you can have some of this territory, Are we sure Putin would even...
16: Yeah, sure. The deal is surrender. Surrender to Russia and let Russia take over your country.
14: Yeah, that's the only
16: that's
14: thing
16: the deal.
14: I've seen.
16: And it's silly, and we know it. And I used to remember when Republicans liked liberty, liked freedom, you know, understood that we came from a much smaller group of rebels against a much larger power, and we had people support and help us. And the fact that Ukraine wants that, I don't blame them. And it doesn't mean we have to give Ukraine everything it wants, but good grief, let's not be on the wrong side of this. And President Trump, I don't know whether his ego has been stroked in certain ways that he feels like he needs to defend Russia, but he's on the wrong side of history here.
14: Speaking with Cameron Smith, he's a columnist for the Tennessean. Now, earlier on in the show, I was keeping up a little bit of Georgia politics because a little bit closer than Tennessee, and I live in Georgia. And I was watching the debate between Mike Collins and John Ossoff. And I will say this, you know, John Ossoff, very charismatic. Maybe he's not a democratic socialist like Mamdani, but he's still a pretty far left liberal candidate, liberal senator, right? I mean, we're kind of, sometimes I wonder if we forget that, you know, and this is kind of the dilemma where if people aren't energized for the Republican, well, you're still going to get very liberal Democrats in there.
16: Yeah, and I think that's the challenge is we're in a situation where this is, and Trump wanted this. Trump, like, let's not mince our words. Trump wanted this midterm election where he's not on the ballot to be all about him. See, he told people in Dallas, imagine I'm on the ballot, pretend I'm on the ballot. Well, they are. And he's wildly unpopular. And so it's not as much people evaluating these candidates on the merits and saying, well, I like this one or that one. Maybe that's a point or two difference. But the biggest is, do I like the way things are trending? Do I like the way the country's going? Very few people are looking at it and saying, I love radical socialist lefty politics. They're simply saying, I don't like the way it's going and I want to change. And that's as simple as it is for most folks. And unfortunately, Republicans haven't had any answer on this. They haven't had anything to do. And to see corruption scandals happen with the Greek ambassador, a lot of this stuff is just, it's been out in the open. It's very, very clear. But Republicans don't have an answer. They've tied themselves to Trump and his administration, and now their fate sealed with that as well. And I think that this could be a map that should have never gone Democratic in the Senate. I think there's a better than average chance, we'll call it 55-60% chance, that the Senate is Democratic as well. And what you're going to see is the Trump administration will be harassed endlessly for the final 2 years of his term.
14: Yeah, I mean, the only plus on that is that Republicans are usually a little bit better on the defensive than they are on the offensive, which is sad, but that's
16: yeah, what an indictment. What an indictment to us as Republicans that you're not fit to lead, you're fit to play defense while someone else leads. If that's the best we've got, and you're not the only person that said that. I've heard that again and again and again, saying we're much more effective when we're not in charge. And that is the biggest indictment you could have for anybody that wants the mantle of leadership.
14: Well, and one of the themes, I guess, of what we're talking about here is the first party to kind of run towards normal, you know, is going to win. And I got to say, I saw that speech recently by Marco Rubio. I'm becoming a bigger fan of his. I've always liked him. And I'm thinking, I'm watching him do a speech on Western civilization. And I'm thinking, man, if he could get past a primary and end up being a presidential candidate, I think he would win in a landslide. The problem is politics is kind of crazy right now. I don't know if he could win a Republican primary. I mean, that's kind of the issue, isn't it?
16: We got to stop letting the weirdos drive. And I really mean that. Like, I love Rubio. I think he'd be a fantastic president. But I'll use J.D. Vance as an example. You know, J.D. Vance says things that are just, you know, inflammatory for a Yale law grad. He couldn't define socialism. He can't figure out half the things that are going on. It's just not true. It's all an act, and it's this cult of personality, shock jock style politics. And we have, like, normal people have got to stand up and say, no, the weirdos can't drive anymore. They've wrecked everything. And we've got to just be reasonable about stuff. I know that that's hard. It's not as entertaining. But right now, is this the kind of entertainment we really want, with gas prices over $4 a gallon, with wars all over the place that we don't even seem to know what to do about, with, you know, the political opposition that can't figure out what a woman is? Is this entertaining?
14: Yep, that's a good point. Cameron Smith, columnist for the Tennessean. You can read his stuff at Tennessean.com. Cameron, always appreciate it. I know we'll talk to you again soon.
16: Thanks, buddy.
14: All right, there you go. Obviously, when I have him on, he's pretty sour on the midterms, but probably going to be proved right. It does just is not looking good for Republicans in the midterms. I'll admit that. All right, I have an opportunity to complain about my water again, so I'll do that next year on Yaffe Livestream.
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15: Mostly sunny this afternoon, and we might make 90. If we do, that's going to be another record. Will it ever be fall? A few clouds tonight, going down to 64. Currently, it's partly cloudy and 88 at the Talk Monster.
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14: All right, welcome back to Yaffe Live. Yes, we have been talking about high prices, especially at the gas pump. Well, we have an opportunity to help you out with that. You have a chance. to win a $100 gas card are good friends at Blackwell Automotive. That's right. They want to help you out with that. So you have a chance to win. What you want to do is text Blackwell. That's the word to Blackwell to our text monster, 423-267-1023. Blackwell. Text that to 423-267-1023. We'll take entries all day today and tomorrow. The winner will be chosen after Sport Talk on Thursday, and we'll announce it on Friday. So good luck. Hopefully you can win that. So yesterday, yes, I spent a lot of the show complaining because we were out of water for over 24 hours. Well, it turns out I wasn't the only one complaining. See, it wasn't just me.
15: Oh, no, I was watching the news last night. They had a big crowd.
14: Yes.
15: Huge crowd showed up.
14: You know, it's funny. I'm going to play the news report. I wonder if they heard me talking about it, and that's why the news covered it.
15: Very possible.
14: I'm just curious. They're like, hey, what's this yappy guy talking about? And they show up, and yeah, was that the water commission meeting, yeah. The water board meeting?
15: Somebody call a TV station. Let's get this on TV. Right.
14: Here's a little bit of what happened. I mean, the result is they're going to do a study, and that's going to be great, but there it is.
2: Good evening, Kay. I've been speaking with Happy Valley residents who are, well, not so happy. I've spoken with local residents, the Ramseys, who tell us that they've been without water for over 24 hours. And this is not the first time that they've had to go without.
21: You can just simply drive around our neighborhood and see all the repairs in the streets that they've had to do.
2: Ronald Ramsey, resident of Happy Valley, tells us that going through long phases of time without water has been an ongoing issue, and he's ready for it to stop.
21: I mean, we have all just about had it. This is the third time.
14: By the way, I'm a little surprised. I looked at my Facebook community group and all that. I'm almost surprised they didn't show up with pitchforks and torches, you know, to this meeting.
15: Well, it's aggravating. And now they're going to do a study. How's that going to help you stop? Will a study keep you from smelling bad when you come to work, you know? And you've got an inside job where you really don't. You know,
14: yeah, people I know that
15: these
14: were
15: guys
14: affected.
15: That are car mechanics, yep. Out there under a car all day, they got to take a shower.
14: Yeah, my kids, some dirty diapers. It's nice to be able to wash your hands after changing a dirty diaper, I just have to say. Here's more.
21: Time this month. You know, we know when stuff moves through that line, that meter spins. And they're not crediting us any back for any of that wasted air that goes through our lines or dirty water or... You know, filters getting clogged up, toilet tanks getting clogged. It's just been a nightmare.
2: Ramsey's fiance, Christine Levy, tells us that while she finds this issue a very big inconvenience, it's her neighbors that she's most concerned about.
22: Everybody needs water, but when you're elderly, it's even more important that you have those things. They can't run to the store and get bottled water sometimes if they need it. So
14: you just pointed at yourself when she said elderly.
15: Yeah, exactly right. Yeah.
22: I think that I would like to see them care about the people that they serve by making some upgrades and keeping the water on and keeping everybody healthy.
23: Now, the Water and Sewage Authority tells us that they are working on moving up that line as they see this as a high priority and are hoping to have everything fixed very soon.
14: All right, there you go. So they're going to move up the project after the seventh time this has happened in the last year.
15: In fairness to the people who are in charge now, though, this is probably somebody's problem 20 years ago that they ignored.
14: Oh, yeah, kick the can down the road. Yeah. It's kind of like our national debt, when we deal with that.
15: We don't care about that. We'll be gone by the time that happens. Yeah, yeah.
14: Oh, man. But, you know, look, stuff like this happens anywhere. But the problem is, I'm not kidding. I've only lived in this house less than 3 years. It's happened almost a dozen times. Now, they don't always last this long, but that's a lot when it comes to water.
15: Well, you know, we got a water hose outside the station here.
14: Oh, I could have just, yeah.
15: We're going to put up a shower curtain and let you just shower off
14: if this ever happens again.
15: In. Sure.
14: Yeah, well, okay.
15: I mean, it's not a problem.
14: Okay, appreciate that.
15: Of course, it might be a little cold out there.
14: Because this weekend it's supposed to get cooler.
15: Yeah.
14: Which is good. It'll be nice during the day. It's supposed to be sunny and beautiful, just cold.
15: Well, if we didn't live 40 miles apart, you could come to my house. But no, you want to live in Georgia.
14: All right. Oh, man. Okay, when we get back, we're going to talk some Alabama stuff, actually, because Congressman Barry Moore is going to join me. This is Yappy Live.
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4: ABC News, I'm Wayne Cabot. ABC News counts five states reviewing voter rolls in the days before the election, the biggest of which is being threatened with legal action by the Trump administration.
6: The Department of Justice gave California officials 48 hours to act on the list by verifying whether it showed non-citizens were sent mail-in ballots and to segregate any potential return ballots that may have been included until the state can verify their citizenship status.
4: ABC's Peter Haralambos. A day after the surgery to remove a cancerous nodule from his lung, the leader of the Roman Catholic Church is up and about. Blood tests and a chest x-ray show the recovery of the Pope is proceeding normally. The Pope, 71, will undergo testing to determine if the cancer might have spread. Inflation got worse last month, rising from 3.4 to 3.7%, led by gas, clothes, airfares, just a few weeks before the midterm elections. The report also raising pressure on the Federal Reserve to raise its key interest rates further to combat inflation.
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2: Joining me on the show right now is Congressman Barry Moore, who is also the Republican nominee for the U.S. Senate in Alabama. Congressman, thank you so much for coming on.
3: Hey, Yaffe. Good to be on the Voice of Reason as always, my friend. How are you?
2: I'm doing good. Got to ask, just to start off, how is the campaign going? Not just for you, but still concerns about Republicans, you know, keeping control of the House or the Senate in the midterms. So talk about that.
3: Yeah, you know, I think our race is good. We're in a good spot, I think, in our particular race. And nationally, as we look across the country, it seems the polls are shifting more towards Republicans. I noticed that it looks like Al Saeed is behind Mike Rogers of the U.S. Senate in Michigan. Tyler Rico's having some problems in Texas against Paxton. And so there's some opportunities. Certainly, I think we hold the majority in the Senate. I think the key is the House and which way it goes. And I think that's why President Trump, when he was in Mobile last Friday, he mentioned, hey, pretend I'm on the ballot. Because the biggest problem we have as Republicans, we don't get out of work. We just don't vote, you know. And so if Christian conservatives will go vote, we should be in a good spot. And in reality, there's 435 House seats, but there's only about 18 that are in districts that are, you know, could go either way. And, you know, I think if people look at the policies the Democrats have offered, their party really has been hijacked. So as people are waking up, getting closer, paying attention, most voters don't pay attention until a few weeks out. The polls are starting to shift in our direction. We're cautiously optimistic. We're certainly going to hold the Senate, I feel like. And then the House, it's anybody's guess. We just need to maintain, out of the 18, we need six of those to keep that majority. I think 212 are pretty solid. So we'll see how it plays out, brother. But we need to get our people out the vote. That's the big issue, just not being complacent. And Trump's not on the top of the ticket, but we need to show up like he is.
2: Now, I guess it's good, though, that Tuberville is on top of the ticket. You think a lot of people are going to show up to make sure he gets in?
3: Yeah, I think so. I think in Alabama, you know, I think that Coach is going to be a great governor. And if you're looking at what's going on in Alabama, the legislative body with the Republicans in charge, we have grown, you know, I think our GDP, the number I saw, we outpaced New York and California for the first time in growth since we've been keeping records. And that's because we've really opened Alabama for business. And so the president talks about the golden age of America, but with the relationships, the work of the delegation, Tuberville as governor, and the entire federal delegation, along with the state legislators and local leaders, I think there's an opportunity for Alabama to really be poised to benefit from a Trump-Tuberville ticket, if you will. Trump at the White House, Tuberville as governor, and then the rest of the delegation falling in behind them to help grow the economy.
2: Well, not only that, but let's say Democrats do take control, and we'll talk more about that in a moment, but Alabama on the state level could really be a buffer against what Democrats want to do on a nationwide level. I mean, you're going to be a buffer as well in the Senate, but just in Alabama, it's kind of one of the beautiful things about living here. You know, even if Democrats are in Washington, they're not in Alabama. What do you think?
3: Yeah, I agree. I think often you see that, like Ron DeSantis went to Florida, and it used to be kind of purple, halfway blue, you never know. And now he's implemented policies that have turned Florida absolutely red. And I think that you'll see Coach Tuberville in many ways follow his lead on just doing conservative things, protecting your liberty, rights to bear arms. You know, the things that protecting, being for secure borders, making sure you have secure elections, those things certainly you can circle the wagons at the state level, even when the federal government seems to be a bit oppressive and overreaching at times. It's always good to have courageous local leaders who will stand and fight and speak up for their state in a way that the voters, they agree with that. People want to migrate to those states. I think that's why you're seeing a lot of the population shift around the country. People are getting out of the crazy blue areas and coming to the conservative parts of the America. I always just say, I don't mind you coming here. Just don't California my Alabama. Don't come to this state and vote for what you ran from, thinking that it's going to be different if you implement certain socialist policies or big government policies in Alabama. It'll do the same thing it did to California, the same thing it's doing to Michigan, the same thing it did to New York. Your opportunities, your liberty, your choices will be limited if you don't pick the right people who will stand for your liberty.
2: Yeah, we hear a lot of that in states like Tennessee as well. As Tennessee grows, Georgia is already

0: pretty much a purple state, but that's an issue. What do you think prevents that? Is it really just that people will come to a state like Alabama and they'll like it so much that maybe they'll keep conservative policies? You know, I know a lot of people actually that left places like California because of the politics. So the ones that are going to the red states, they're going there to vote for conservatives. Maybe that's a positive. What do you think?
1: Yeah, I get that all the time. I have actually been at speaking engagements and have people walk up and say, we came to Alabama because we like conservative ideas. My son went to Auburn. Two of his closest buddies were New Yorkers. And it was like they're rural New York. Like they can't stand the big cities dictating their lives and the wokeness of it. And so they were coming south, and many of them staying south because they get out of there and they're like, we're not going back to that. And if you look at the Democratic Party, it has been so hijacked with the far left woke crazy stuff, men and girls sports, things that people 80% of America don't agree with. You know, there's just things that people just simply can't stomach anymore in some of those blue states. But like I said, I'm always worried about people who come here and go, well, you know, I may have voted that way in California, but I'm still going to vote kind of moderate. But I think in many ways, it won't impact Alabama, but it does over time. And we saw that, like you said, in Georgia. A lot of Georgia's problems, too, is not securing their elections, which in Alabama we've got solid voter ID laws. But I think in many ways there are people, to your point, that are fleeing the leftist wokeness craziness, communist, socialist, whatever it is, to come to Alabama to live in the land of free, you know?
0: Speaking with Congressman Barry Moore, he is also running for the U.S. Senate. So what are your main concerns? So let's say Democrats at least take control of the House. I mean, what are you really worried about that they could possibly do? And this could be a warning to Republican voters. This is why you need to get out and vote. What do you think is going to happen there?
1: Well, I think initially, if the Democrats take the House day one, they will impeach Trump. Now, he's only got 2 years left. If we hold the Senate, it won't be as bad as it was with Schumer, Pelosi, and Biden. Obviously, where we lost our liberties, they shut the country down. They implemented these vaccine mandates, let people die alone in hospitals, trying to give jabs to everybody, and then limiting church services to allow liquor stores to be open. I mean, we experienced how oppressive that can be. If we've got the White House and we've got the Senate, then certainly they'll impeach in the House. It doesn't go anywhere in the Senate. I think the president knows he's got 2 years. So I think in many ways it won't be as bad as it was under Biden, obviously, and Schumer and Pelosi. But there are some things that will hold up our policies, I think, that we need to get across the finish line. I think that's why Trump keeps saying, pretend I'm at the top of the ballot, people. Republicans, get out and vote. Because when he's at the top of the ballot, he turns the people out that really love this country, that think that America's greatest days are ahead of it. And so, you know, granted, I think there'll be a little bit of a hiccup if you have the House impeaching, but I don't see that the Senate or the White House is going to be too worried about that. We got things we got to get done in the next 24 months.
0: Okay, there you go. I hope you're right on that. Speaking with Congressman Barry Moore. You know, speaking of Tuberville possibly becoming governor, he has been very supportive of the idea of maybe sending the National Guard to Montgomery, maybe to Birmingham. Is that someone you would support? I believe you've said in the past maybe you would support that. It seems to have worked in Memphis and Washington, D.C. And you've seen improvements, right, as you've been in D.C.?
1: Oh, absolutely. We went on August recess a couple of years ago before Trump put the National Guard into D.C. And in the middle of the night, Heather and I were walking home to the Capitol. We had done a late Capitol tour. It was like 12:30 in the morning. There were no sirens, no gunfire. I mean, I just saw a tremendous difference in the safeness of the community around Washington, D.C., the cleanliness, and how you felt secure walking home because the Guard was deployed there. And I think the governor's job is to protect the citizens. The National Guard is the response force that he has to take care. And look, you know, I was in the Guard. Many of us are guardsmen. We're going to take care of our communities. If the governor calls us and says, hey, go out and stop the craziness on the streets that are making citizens in Alabama unsafe, then certainly I support the governor's right to do that. And I think that it's his number one, I think, responsibility certainly is protecting the state of Alabama, but the citizens within the state. And if that means calling out the Guard because your local leaders won't do what's got to be done, and you got soft on crime DAs that are just turning people back out on the street, then obviously you got to have a level of leadership that says, hey, we're not going to allow that to happen in our communities. I think it sends a message pretty quickly to local leaders that we need to clean up our mess. If we don't, the governor's coming in with the Guard, and they're going to make our people safe, and then we're going to look really silly.
0: Yeah, and talk about Trump's record on crime. That's something he's definitely promoted. When he was in Mobile, he promoted that same thing. You know, one of the big positives, you have illegal immigration, and we can talk about what happened in New York recently where Mom Donnie is out there saying he wants to abolish ICE again. But really, Trump's had a pretty decent record on crime, correct?
1: Yeah, I mean, just the fentanyl deaths. I mean, we were looking at hundreds of thousands of young people dying because the border was open, the drugs were flowing. And many times it was killing the young people among us who thought they might be getting a Xanax, which I don't agree with. I know they shouldn't be doing that sort of stuff. But there was fentanyl in so many of the things that young people were consuming. We were killing them, you know, by the thousands. We saw that drop dramatically. Obviously, the crime, the cartel, that doesn't manipulate and control anymore. We don't see the sex trafficking we saw. We don't see the murders in the cities that we saw. Because they were turning MS-13 loose on us. I mean, Fendeagua, all those guys were coming to the U.S. just continuing this rampant crime spree because nobody wanted to secure the borders. Nobody wanted to hold anybody accountable. And so President Trump we've seen some of the safest 3 years, 2.5 years now that we've seen in any president's history, in recent history, murder rates, drug deaths, borders crossings, all the crime that came with that border, that invasion, it's been stopped. And so to Trump's credit, he really does love the American people, and he wants to make sure the rule of law is followed and that we're safe. And that's one of the most simple things we should expect out of our government is secure borders and safe communities. And Trump is delivering on that across the board.
0: Yeah, we had a recent situation in New York City where an ICE agent ended up shooting an illegal immigrant. And, you know, Mom Donnie and the left, they were protesting, were very upset. But then you find out, oh, well, this was a dangerous criminal, illegal alien. He had been arrested before. He had tried to evade police before. He put his son in danger. I mean, so many times they make it seem like ICE is just out there wanting to shoot people willy-nilly. And then you find out, oh, no, it's a dangerous situation. And ICE, they're just trying to do their jobs. What do you think?
1: Yeah, I mean, I agree 100%. And, you know, the ICE agents have a tremendous, tremendous job because they are having to clean up a mess that was created for 4 years of open borders. And like I said, you name it, they came across the border. And so now we're going to villainize the very guys that are cleaning up the mess that the party that they support created. And so we're having to do the dirty work in many ways. And when I say that is clean up the mess, when I say dirty work, we're having to clean up the mess that they made with open borders, people pouring into this country. And look, there were so many people on the terrorist watch list we're trying to track down. They're non-criminal elements coming to this country. And the left, the only argument is anything that Trump does, we're going to push back against it. So if he's got ICE out cleaning up, trying to make our community safe, I don't know how local leaders and people can't get behind safe communities. And that's the president's creating safe communities. He's creating opportunities for our kids to be able to walk up and down the streets without Lake and Riley, those sort of things where people are murdered, they're killed out jogging in New York, and they're still going to run. They never want to hold a criminal accountable, just law enforcement just trying to clean up the mess, the very mess that their policies created.
0: Speaking with Congressman Barry Moore, he is also a candidate for the U.S. Senate. Real quick, I did want to give you a chance to highlight something that the ATF did, kind of loosening some restrictions when you want to buy certain firearms. I wrote about it at yellowhammernews.com. I know you were commenting on that. Talk about how that's a good move for those who really appreciate their Second Amendment rights.
1: Yeah, I mean, absolutely. I mean, we had the hearings in judiciary when Biden's ATF director was there, and God didn't even understand weapon systems. He didn't understand guns. He just wanted to make it harder and harder for us to exercise our Second Amendment. And it's usually the law-abiding citizens that are punished the most. It's not the criminal element. It's the law-abiding citizens. And so some things we did in the Big Beautiful Bill, some things we've done on how the bureaucrats that are unelected are going out and infringing on your liberty, especially the Second Amendment and other obvious liberties. But, yeah, for us to say, hey, look, we're not these suppressors, these things, these taxes. This is just a way to slow the process of Second Amendment opportunities for people to exercise that right. And so, you know, we that shall not be infringed. And I think in many ways, like I said, these unelected bureaucrats were using a pen and a piece of paper to create a policy that was not supported by the American people, certainly not by the Republican Party, President Trump and his team. And so we're glad to see these things starting to be looked at under a microscope and saying, wait a minute, this isn't really about public safety. This is just more about control. And so I think we're making great strides in that area, along with some other areas of policy. But for sure, the fact that we're saying, hey, this is no longer a deal, and we're going to start holding you accountable, quit infringing on these people's rights, we're glad to see the needle moving back more conservative towards policies on law-abiding gun owners.
0: Congressman Barry Moore, running for the U.S. Senate as well, joins me every Wednesday on the show. Congressman, I really appreciate you coming on, as always, and we'll talk to you again in the future.
1: Hey, thank you, Yaffe. Have a great week. Tell everybody to get out and vote on November 3rd, buddy.
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9: Sunshine and hot today. We might break that record of 90. It's already up to 89. Partly cloudy skies, 89 degrees, going down to 64 degrees tonight. Once again, it's 89 at the Talk Monster.
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9: By the way, Yaffe, your wife just called.
0: She did not.
9: The water's off at your house.
0: It's not.
9: Can you bring a couple of gallons home with you?
0: Don't joke about that, Max. Very sensitive about that right now.
9: You just moved to Tennessee.
0: All right, I'll just call the realtor right now. Yeah, tell him where I can go.
9: Well, when you bought that house, you thought it came with water.
0: I know, right? Yeah, that was one. You're very right. I thought it came with water when I bought the house. Didn't know. Welcome back to FB Live. All right, enough of these shenanigans. Let's end the show like we usually do. We have Yaffe's Monster Rewind. It is that time of the show once again where I kind of recap what we talked about throughout the show today and let you know if you missed any of it live. 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So I did mention a little bit, we had another debate between the Georgia Senate candidates, Mike Collins and John Ossoff. Unfortunately, a theme of the show today is it's not looking good for Republicans in the midterms. But I have to remind you, yeah, Ossoff, maybe he's not a radical socialist like Mamdani, but he's still very, very left-wing Democrat. And Mike Collins pointed that out during the debate. He's the Republican nominee for this. Here it is.
8: While John Ossoff spent his time raising our taxes and putting men in women's domestic violence centers and leaving the borders wide open, I went to work for you, passing two bills signed by two presidents, two different parties, improving the lives of Georgians. Well, John Ossoff, he raised our taxes. We need a U.S. senator who represents Hollywood, Georgia, not Hollywood, California.
12: Thank you very much.
0: Oh, you know, I forgot to mention, though, Max, guess what came up? Guess what came up during the debate? Your favorite topic. Your favorite topic, Max. The Epstein files. Of course. Oh, of course they came up during the debate.
9: Are we back on that?
0: Apparently we are. Here it is.
8: He slept on the Epstein Island. He stayed at his Manhattan townhouse. He sent Epstein ice cream and said, it's for the girls. You claim to fight against the Epstein class, but I'm going to tell you, this call is coming from inside the house, and the Epstein class is on stage right now, and it's you. Will you condemn Reid Hoffman and apologize for your hypocrisy tonight?
13: Mike, who on your team advised you to raise the Epstein files? You voted to cover up the evidence, Mike. Listen, folks, I want to repeat it again. It's important to understand. When Congress was voting on whether to release that evidence, we all knew what had happened, but you voted to cover up the evidence.
0: All right, enough of that nonsense. He didn't vote to cover up the evidence. Just because you didn't want it all released to the public, because it's usually not how it works, doesn't mean he voted to cover it up or something. But the reason Mike Collins brought up that there was this major donor to Ossoff who had connections to Epstein is Ossoff made Epstein a big deal in the campaign. So Collins is pointing out the hypocrisy. It's not that he thinks that Ossoff is in the Epstein files or something. It's just the hypocrisy. So we talked a lot about that at the beginning of the show. The podcast of that segment's up. We have the Tennessee bullet points as well. The top stories from around the state. One of the top stories today, this AI video. Yes, I've been assured it was AI. I wasn't sure at first, but now I know.
9: Marsha Blackburn. Anybody in their 70s can't dance that way.
0: Marsha Blackburn was in there as well. I don't know how you could use AI. We would never do that on this show, Max. We would never use AI for a bit on this show. No, we're just true professionals here on Yaffe Live.
9: We're not under oath, are we?
0: No.
9: No, we never use it.
0: All right, so we talked about that with Steve Abramowitz. We also had a good conversation with Cameron Smith on that. As you can imagine, Cameron Smith, not a fan of Trump lately. He's a conservative, but doesn't like Trump a lot. Republicans are in trouble, but, I mean, he's right about Republicans being in trouble. So we talked about that. Quake came in for our Sports Monster segment of the day. We'll have more of that kind of talk coming up next. Sport Talk, 3 to 7 p.m. We have the Mike Keith show on tonight after that. I spoke with Congressman Barry Moore as well. He's more optimistic about the midterms, at least in the state of Alabama, which it will be pretty much okay for Republicans there, but it's the rest of the country that's going to be a problem. So we had that conversation as well. And yes, my water was turned back on. And my neighbors went to the commission meeting and with pitchforks and torches and chants and mop. No, they didn't do that, but they were not happy. So we'll see if they actually fix things in Walker County there. Appreciate you listening. Sport Talk is coming up next. Thanks to Captain Max for producing today. And I'll be back tomorrow at the same time. See you then.

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4: From ABC News, I'm Wayne Cabot. After a recent dip in gas and oil prices, they're back up today. Highest in a month for oil. Maritime traffic again stuck in the Strait of Hormuz. The Maritime Trade Operations Center reporting 20 attacks on vessels just since the start of the month. ABC's Lama Hassan.
5: There are really no signs that Iran is backing down. Don't forget that Iran says that the strait is closed and will not reopen until the seven conditions are met. And those are, of course, based on the MOU, the Memorandum of Understanding that was agreed to with the U.S. And remember, that includes conditions like ending the war on all fronts and lifting the naval blockade, as well as releasing frozen assets.
4: We're hearing of more attacks by Russia on Ukraine right now. President Zelensky is in the UK, open to an energy ceasefire with Russia. British Prime Minister Andy Burnham says the UK is helping Ukraine however they can.
6: What we have seen from Russia is further attacks on critical national infrastructure in Ukraine. It's clear to the world, again, who the aggressor is in this conflict.
4: The latest numbers on inflation indicate prices are going even higher than last year. Details from ABC's Elizabeth Schulze, reporting from a very rainy Oklahoma.
7: We saw prices accelerate at the fastest pace since May. That 3.7% annual inflation rate hasn't been that high since earlier in the spring. And a lot of this is driven by the spike in oil and the resurgence in oil prices that we've seen in recent weeks. The government says that half of the increase was because of higher gas prices. So that's a huge factor when you look at this report.
4: The Trump Justice Department is threatening California with legal action, claiming that non-citizens got ballots for next month's midterms. No comment yet from California, one of five states scrutinizing voter rolls right now, just days before the election. Wall Street, the S&P is down 1.5%, NASDAQ down.
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12: Watch out for a wreck on Snow Hill Road between Mountain View Road and Ottawa High and Signal Mountain Road at the off-ramp from southbound 27.
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0: Quake the Cowboy, Pasquale, and you. 267-1023, a little Sawdust Country Wednesday ride. As always, Mike Keith will join us at 3:35, thanks to Rick's Lock and Key. Also, we will have a audio clip from the late, great Southern humorist, Louis Grizzard, at 4:35. Little Auburn, Georgia type of battle there that's associated with that. And we are excited to we'll have On the Move, of course, with Armstrong at 5:35. And then we're going to have Chris Rice. He is with Colic Racing during our Truck and Trailers USA Racing Hour. Colic Racing is involved in getting Dodge back in. They're in the truck races currently. But how will they expand into maybe the O'Reilly's and the Big Cup? We will find out. Chris Rice will give us all the information he can. And Ken Meredith, I just talked to him, is absolutely beside himself, fired up.
1: God, you need to clean up on aisle 8 after that.
0: A Mopar, right?
1: Yeah. He loves some Mopar.
0: Uh-huh.
1: I get it.
0: What do you call himself? What was it?
1: The Dodge Father.
0: The Dodge Father. There you go. Yes. So the Dodge Father will be joining us at 6:05.
2: Speaking of Dodge, the late, great Dr. B sold a Dodger 200 or 200,000 or however many.
0: A caravan. Boy, he could sling some of those off the parking lot. David, how are you, sir?
2: Doing fine. Doing fine.
0: Happy Wednesday.
2: Yeah. Hoping everybody out there is doing wonderfully. And I get why it's called Hump Day, because you do get the feeling of, okay, sometimes you get ahead of yourself. It's like, is today Thursday? Are we getting that close to, it's still just Wednesday, but feels like you're getting closer.
0: We're heading down the hill towards the great weekend. Joe, how are you, sir?
1: Looking for eight when they pull that gate, Quake.
0: We need a sound effect that has the gate being pulled.
1: Or just slammed, however you want to look at it.
0: Yes, sir. Wednesday good for you?
1: Yeah, all good. Things are coming along. And for those wondering if you've went by the Ace on Dayton Boulevard, yes, we are open. And about a couple weeks before we open one section of the new remodel. So a lot of people excited about that.
0: Ooh. To 1 week?
1: 2 weeks.
0: 2 weeks, I'm sorry.
1: Going to be busy over there.
0: Yes, it is, man. That's going to be a showpiece, the show pony.
1: Yes, and then you have the show pony, and then you have the new section there, so.
0: Oh, okay. Well, then go see the show pony.
1: Come out and see me.
2: You talk about location. I mean, the way 27 spits you out, the way Signal Mountain Road basically dead ends there. You got Dayton coming back into, that place, that Ace is like really well located.
0: Center location, center of the universe. That's why Joe works there.
1: And the revenue tells you just that, yes.
0: I'll bet. So we're going to have, right now, let me tell you this. Let me get my paper here. Right now, you can text Blackwell to 267-1023. Now, it's a contest that we'll just have all the people that text Blackwell to 267-1023 on our Warren and Griffin text line, and they will do the drawing after tomorrow's Sport Talk show, and we'll announce the winner on Friday. So the good people at Blackwell Automotive and the Talk Monster want to help take the sting out of high gas prices. So we're giving away a $100 gas card. All you have to do is text Blackwell at any point in time between now and tomorrow at 7 o'clock, basically. Text Blackwell to 423-267-1023. We'll take entries all day today and tomorrow. The winner will be chosen after Sport Talk Thursday and announced on all shows Friday. Good luck from Blackwell Automotive and the Talk Monster. Now,
1: good people over there at Blackwell. I've known had a close friend who worked there. I think he still does, and they are great people.
0: Excellent people, excellent work, and they are Toyota and Lexus specialty type thing. So yeah, good people. So text Blackwell at any point in time, BLACKWELL, Blackwell, to 267-1023. The culprit has been caught, right? The 19-year-old New Jerseyan punk was arrested. How do you pronounce his last name?
2: How can you break something that looks like that?
0: Oh, that's what I'm saying, man. That smoky statue is beautiful. Or at least was till this Richard.
2: I would say it's involved. Beckett Notchman.
0: Notchman. That's what I thought. Nachman or Notchman's. And in honor of Nature Boy, we're not calling him Nachman. We're calling him Notchman. He needs a knot jerked in his where. So he has been arrested for vandalism after the Smokey One statue outside Neyland Stadium was damaged ahead of the Vols game against Arkansas. according to Tennessee UT PD.
2: Yeah, and just to be, you know, who knows what was going on in Knoxville? Obviously, the Tennessee-Arkansas game was in Fayetteville. This happened in the early hours of Saturday morning.
0: Right, Saturday
2: morning.
0: When the
2: UT Police Department got word that the statue had been vandalized.
0: So Notchman, Beckett Edward Notchman, charged with one count of felony vandalism, UTPD said, in connection with the damage to Smokey One statue outside Gate 21 Plaza. And, yeah, how could you kick? I mean, really. I know it's just a statue. But
1: how'd he do it? Does it say?
0: Okay, let's see. Notchman's
2: it beheaded it somehow.
0: Yeah, he probably kicked it because it's about knee high.
1: Okay.
0: But according to the report, a witness told police that he met the suspects out the night before and said they were from James Madison University in Virginia. Police were able to contact them by phone, and reports said one of the three men told police the group was almost back to JMU and cannot come back to Knoxville to be interviewed tonight. Police report had someone reported that the statue had been decapitated around 9:30 a.m. on October 10th, or at least that's when they found it. Officers reviewed surveillance footage, which the report said shows a male in a white shirt vandalizing the statue before running away. The report also said two other males were seen in the video, and all three were traced or tracked back to the Phi Kappa Tau fraternity house. So let's go through what we assume happened here. 19-year-old.
2: Alcohol.
0: Idiot. No respect for Smokey. All these things combined, and you get what you get. Now, if you're just caught 19-year-old drunk, you probably get a citation for drinking underage. Maybe you pee on a bush, and you get a citation for indecent exposure. It's a citation. But you decapitate Smokey, your butt's going to jail. And you should. At least to scare the heck out of you.
1: Well, yeah, I mean, that's essentially the same as breaking out a window in one of the buildings or something like that. That's just I think you said it's just a very juvenile,
0: yes,
1: alcohol-fueled move.
0: Yes.
1: That never, ever turns out on the good side.
2: Now, if you made a movie out of it, as soon as he decapitated the head, the statue of Nealon would come to life.
0: Yes.
2: And then would just take this kid and, yeah.
0: Yeah. And do kneeling things to him, right?
2: Exactly.
0: There you go. UTPD said investigators determined Notchman was not affiliated with UT and was visiting individuals on campus when the incident happened. Notchman was booked into the Knox County Detention Center. Said that officials at UT said after the vandalism of Smokey One statue, officials temporarily moved Smokey Five from the recreation building to Gate 21 at Nealon to ensure a Smokey sculpture is in place ahead of the Alabama-Tennessee game this weekend. They added that the university is already working with the original manufacturer to place the statue, and once this is finished, Smokey Five will be returned to Trex, whatever that is. Our goal is to restore both locations as quickly as possible while minimizing impacts to the campus community. You shall pay!
1: Just a dumb move.
0: I mean, all you have to read is 19-year-old. Right?
1: I did plenty of dumb things at 19.
0: Me
1: but
0: too.
1: Nothing that dumb.
0: No, that's just dumb.
1: At some point, you got to say, you know what? Probably not smart to be doing this.
0: Uh-huh. And guess what? You should also know when you're 19 in 2026, there's video cameras everywhere.
1: Yep.
0: Especially on a campus.
1: On a college campus. High school campus, wherever.
0: How dumb do you have to be at this point? Or drunk? Probably the latter.
1: It sounds like maybe a sledgehammer was used.
0: He's lucky that some overserved Tennessee fan that was out and about didn't see him do it.
1: Is it a metal statue or?
0: I don't know the material, David. It looks
1: paper mache.
0: No, it looked a little nicer than that, but I mean, it doesn't really say what the material would be, but. I mean, you'd think,
2: it's like a fiberglass.
0: Okay, so looking at it, it looks kind of metal-ish, but and if you're going to knock it off like that, it's certainly not metal. So, yeah, fiberglass would be the best way to describe it. It's a cute statue, and this guy's a punk. Absolute punk. What do you get, I guess?
1: Well, there's a few of those out there.
0: Yes, there are. 267-1023. So we'll have our Papa John's question of the day, as we always do, right after the first break here on the Talk Monster. Voice of the Vols, Mike Keith, will join us at 3:35 here on a Wednesday ride. We're excited about that. And you can always text us, of course, on our Warren and Griffin text line at 267-1023, including sending Blackwell to 267-1023. Could win you a $100 gas card from Blackwell Automotive and the Talk Monster. 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We're coming back with that Papa John's question of the day here on a Wednesday ride. 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
14: Watch out for a wreck on Snow Hill Road between Mountain View Road and Ottawa High and Signal Mountain Road at the off-ramp from southbound 27. Drive carefully. Art Sanders, right now traffic.
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0: I will check. 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Quake the Cowboy Pasquale.
3: All right. Sometimes the Babylon Bee recycles ones, but they recycled one earlier this afternoon. That's one of my all-time favorites. Alabama pastor placed on leave after giving sermon without college football analogy.
0: Yes, of course. Of course.
3: What are you thinking?
0: Yeah, right. Oh, I remember our, growing up, Redneck Methodist, the preacher would say some things from the pulpit. And now as a kid, I was like, cool. All right, so here we go. Time again for that Papa John's question of the day.
3: And at Papa John's, it is always Papa Pairings time, where you can purchase two or more of any of the following items for only $6.99 each. 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Then Papa Pairings at Papa John's. 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Oh, yeah. Better get you some.
0: All right, cowboy, what you got on the holster today, buddy?
2: Papa John's questions of the day. Number one. What is your favorite dessert? It's too hard to pick. I already tell you that one.
0: Yep.
2: And our second question, what is your Mount Rushmore of bald villains? Your Mount Rushmore of bald villains.
0: Cowboy Joe.
3: He's not a villain.
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0: Man, there's got to be a million bald villains.
2: Dr. Evil.
3: Dr. Evil.
4: Excellent. Mr. Burns.
0: Yes, Mr. Burns. There's so many. So, yeah, give us your thoughts there. Like Joe said, social media and, of course, the Warner Griffin text line, 267-1023.
3: I'm so simple when it comes to desserts, though. I mean, I'm really just a big... I never order dessert at restaurants, ever.
0: I'm not much of a dessert guy. Not that I don't like them. I just don't ever eat
3: them. I'd much rather, order a second steak or something if I'm going to do that.
0: Amen.
3: But, yeah, I'm just simple. I mean, I just like... good cookies, good cake, ice cream. I mean, it doesn't have to be anything elaborate. Sometimes you can eat a dessert that's so rich in whatever that you're just like, I'm done after three bites. Yeah. I can't keep going.
0: Yeah, like a warmed up brownie with a big scoop of vanilla ice cream on it. Yum.
2: Yeah, it's hard to beat a good cinnamon roll.
0: Cinnamon rolls. I mean,
2: you know what I'm saying?
0: Every single thing. Jeez. Yeah.
3: Especially if you put a lot of icing on it.
2: Well, yeah.
0: Cherry cheesecake. We can go on and on. Red velvet cake. I'm a big fan of that.
2: It's really hard to narrow that down, but it'd be cinnamon roll or German chocolate or...
0: German chocolate, no.
2: Dirt cake.
0: Wow, yeah. Any of those will do, for sure. And what about your bald villains?
3: It's funny because when I start thinking about it, I start thinking about, pop culture. And like Dr. Evil, Voldemort from the Harry Potter movies. Even if you go back to one of my favorite movies as a kid, Flash Gordon.
2: Oh,
3: the villain was Ming. Yeah. Ming the Merciless. I mean, he was a great bald villain.
0: Wow. Okay. Lex Luthor. Voldemort, as you said. Walter White from Breaking Bad.
2: Yeah.
0: Dr. Evil.
2: Flash Gordon's such a good movie.
3: Oh, it's awesome.
2: I gotta watch that again.
3: Those effects.
2: What effects?
0: All the ones you named are in the top 10 of what they, when I Googled it or whatever, but even Bane from The Dark Knight Rises.
2: It's a good villain.
0: Definitely. Dr. Evil is all over the place.
3: I will call him Mini-Me.
0: That's pretty good stuff. So, 267-1023. All right, a little change in the sports world, which is always cool for us because I've said this many times, I enjoy watching a game while we're doing sport talk, and tomorrow we'll get that chance. So, the MLB has moved the Cleveland-Tampa Bay game three in that series to 1 o'clock tomorrow afternoon. So the game was originally scheduled at 6, but because of expected inclement weather in Cleveland, it will be moved until 1 o'clock tomorrow afternoon. So yay! Yay for us!
2: I like that.
0: Watched a little bit of that last night. Rays can hit.
2: Okay, so that series is tied at 1 now.
0: Yep. I think that's right. Is that right?
3: Yes.
2: Yes.
0: So, we'll see what happens there. But the weather is about to change all over the place, not just in Cleveland, Ohio.
2: Well, that series is a big I-don't-care burger.
0: I mean, really, yes. Come on. You're exactly right, but yeah.
2: I'll still down it, but...
3: And I know there are tons of Dodgers haters out there, and I get it. But if you've got Milwaukee against the winner of the AL Championship Series, that could be a big ratings floater. Yeah.
0: What was the one a couple years back? That
3: you
0: was
3: had
0: like,
3: Texas and Arizona.
2: Yeah.
3: Yes, that was brutal.
0: Uh-huh.
2: Good teams, just not they earned the draw.
0: It's because that's what's so weird about baseball versus the NFL is the NFL is the Super Bowl. I mean, it's kind of, you know, we're just conditioned to it's the Super Bowl. Doesn't matter really what teams are in it.
3: Right.
0: In the World Series, you're like Texas and Arizona and Cleveland Guardians versus Milwaukee Brewers. I don't know.
3: The other thing that's so wild is if you go back to the World Series, you got in the early 70s, there weren't the channel options.
0: Right. Right. All right, Mike Keith, voice of the Vols, is going to join us when we return from the break here on Sport Talk. Thanks to Rick Slack and Key. 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
6: ABC News, I'm Wayne Cabot. Watch the price of oil. Fresh attacks on Saudi Arabia and in the Strait of Hormuz are pushing prices higher again. Today, the International Energy Agency said that pressure on diesel markets could continue well into 2027. The Maritime Trade Operations Center reporting about 20 attacks on vessels in the Strait in the last 2 weeks. Student protesters in Albania are demonstrating in the streets against the government and against a real estate project funded by Jared Kushner, President Trump's son-in-law. Police at one point using water cannons on the crowd. At the Vatican, the Pope recovering from lung cancer surgery, and the people praying for a full recovery, students at Chicago's Our Lady of Mount Carmel Academy, sending Leo a care package, including a handwritten card from student Catherine Esser.
7: And my card is for children saying, get well soon and go White Sox.
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12: Watch out for a wreck on Snow Hill Road between Mountain View Road and Ottawa High and Signal Mountain Road at the off-ramp from southbound 27.
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1: Sport Talk, the Talk Munster, a little Sawdust Country Wednesday for you as always. Mike Keith joins us, voice of the Balls, and it's always brought to you by our friends at Rick's Lock and Key, Chattanooga's leading locksmith, 423-892-1700. 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And Mike Keith, voice of the Balls, joins us on our Dr. Pepper hotline. And we appreciate it. Welcome to Sport Talk, Mike. Hope you're having a wonderful week in preparation of one of the most anticipated games of the year, always the third Saturday in October. When Alabama and Tennessee lock horns this year at Neyland Stadium. Hope you're doing well, sir. Thanks for the time.
2: I thought you were talking about the third Thursday in October. We play Xavier. Is that...
1: In basketball?
2: Yeah, that's tomorrow.
1: Yeah, exactly.
2: I got a basketball game tomorrow. And truthfully, I'm kind of glad because it sort of eases a little bit of the tension that you have about this ball game because, you know, on the Tennessee side, this is it's no secret. This is the one you want. So everybody's a little jacked up and ready to go right now, which is kind of fun. Knoxville's a lot of fun today.
1: And let me say this, that we will be broadcasting the second exhibition game this coming Tuesday against the Duke Blue Devils that will be right there in Food City Center. Right?
3: No, that's it. That's in Durham.
1: At Durham? Yeah. So you're going to Durham, Mike, for that game next Tuesday?
2: I am.
1: All right. We'll have that on our airwaves here on the Talk Monster, by the way. You're home for Tennessee Balls basketball in Chattanooga, Tennessee. So keep that in mind for you Vol fans that want to see an early look at what Tennessee has this year. But I would imagine the tension. I mean, you were in school there. I know many people had said that, you know, Johnny Majors would kind of treat this week a little bit differently sometimes. And created a tightness in some folks and you know, so
2: he did
1: talk about that a little bit.
2: Yeah, he absolutely did. He was tight as a drum, and that was problematic because I mean he wanted this game so badly and he valued this game so much that he was very tense. Practice was tense. Press conference was tense. I mean, everything around the ball club was tense. And it created a different atmosphere. And, you know, he won four of them. So I guess he would tell you if he were here that, you know, it wasn't all of that. But overall, he didn't have great success against Alabama in the process, even in some cases where he had the better team. That wasn't every year, but he had the better team on multiple occasions, and Tennessee was unable to win. And Coach Fulmer changed that. You know, he had a very different approach. And I think Coach Heupel rides the line pretty well between the two. He understands, and he's not afraid to talk about it, but he's not going to talk about it too much. You know, to him, he's not saying it's the Super Bowl. If you don't win, the season's not over. I mean, you could win your last five games, finish 10-2, and still go to the playoffs.
1: Sure.
2: So, I think you've got to find a way, especially with football being a playoff sport now, I think you have to find a way to find a balance. And I think that's what Heupel has done. And, you know, he's got a little bit of a whammy on Alabama in Neyland Stadium. He's won two in a row in Neyland Stadium, so all the better.
3: Mike, was your freshman year at Tennessee 85 with the Dale Jones tip, or were you 86 as a freshman?
2: 86.
3: Oh, 86. I'm sorry. So you never got to, as a student, you never got to enjoy one of these?

0: That would be correct. Thanks, David.
1: Okay.
2: Hey, real quick about Arkansas. How nervous were you there late in the third quarter when it's 14-7? Because that was a really interesting moment of Tennessee's season, really.
0: Yeah, it was. But, you know, this ball club's kind of got a little something about it. There's a little different feeling about this team than you've probably had in the past, that they were going to bow up and, you know, that they were not going to let a game get away that they shouldn't. I mean, the third quarter was the worst football they've played all year, and they just said, okay, that's enough. And, you know, McIntyre completes the third down pass, and they go down and get the field goal and, you know, sort of turn everything back around, eventually take the lead. McIntyre makes the good throw to Brame. And I think you're concerned at that point, because the feeling in the stadium at that moment is if they go, you know, if they have to punt it back right there at 14-7, they're in a world of hurt.
1: Mm-hmm.
0: But again, this ball club, I mean, you think about the last three games they've played, 20-17, 24-14, 24-17. I mean, it's kind of who they are. And I don't think they have any problem playing a close game. And I think they understand that they've got to keep punching. And their hope is that as the passing game grows up, this offense will expand and maybe they'll be able to take it out on some people. But they're pretty confident in their defense. They're not beating themselves on special teams. They're running the ball well on offense. And when they get in the red zone, they score touchdowns. So, I mean, they're positives. I think the most positive thing is this club has upside. And it has upside to a style of play that has been proven in this game for years. If you're physical, you play good defense, and you can run the football, you're in every game. Very rarely are you out of a game.
2: Well, it's like it took them to the playoffs 2 years ago.
3: Yeah.
2: That formula.
0: Yeah, you know, the ironic thing about this week is it is Gene Stallings football. It is exactly what Alabama was under Gene Stallings. You remember all those years, those Alabama fans complaining about the offense every year. Oh, we got no offense. And, you know, they're 94. They're the worst 12-0 team we've ever seen. And it's like, yeah, give me that.
3: Right.
0: Let me take a chance with that problem. Right.
2: So those were great because, like, when I was at Auburn, Pat and I had those teams. If you got up 10-0, you felt really good. Same with those Stallings teams. Well, if they got up 10-0, you felt really good.
0: Well, the thing is, if Tennessee at the end of the half right there at Arkansas, if they run the ball right there, take the timeout, kick and make the field goal,
1: mm-hmm.
0: that 10-0 feels like 30-0.
1: Yeah.
0: Because of how that game was flowing. There's a real chance, in my opinion, that Arkansas goes in at halftime and just says, who cares, you know? But it only being 7-0, you know, Jason Swain pointed it out right at the start of the second half. He said, they're only down a touchdown. It felt more like more, but they're only down a touchdown.
3: Uh-huh. And as you said, the plan, as you put it, the third quarter was as bad as they've looked all year. But for whatever reason, they were able to throw that down and say, okay, we're done with that. We're going to come back and start looking good. I wonder if that's because of the mentality that you speak of, defense and running the football, because they don't have a all-conference type quarterback. They're not sitting around going, what's the quarterback going to do? They just realize, okay, we as a defense need to do what we need to do. The offensive line needs to do what we need to do. Bishop and DeJuan Morris need to do what they do. And don't worry about what the quarterback's doing in a certain mindset, if you know what I'm saying.
0: I do. And I mean, I don't think they have the reliance on a quarterback. I don't think they're, you know, it's like the 95, 96, 97 teams especially, they were leaning on Peyton Manning. And in some cases, they were waiting for him to do something. And then in 98, not as much with T. Martin, although he did have a lot of big plays, but it took on something different. Now, would you rather have the future Pro Football Hall of Fame quarterback on your roster at any point? Of course you would. But there's a different makeup. There's a different mentality. And, you know, Alabama got dragged into one of these games last week. And I don't think Alabama terribly minds playing it. They're more physical than they were a year ago. You know, they went out and got a few guys, especially at linebacker and, you know, defensive line. And, I mean, they, you know, they got some people who get after you. So I don't think they had a big problem playing Georgia that way. Georgia gained a lot more yards, but Alabama certainly played them toe-to-toe. So it wouldn't shock me if you see that kind of game. And if you do, you like Tennessee's chances at home. You know, and if they can – Alabama on the surface, you know, they're a favorite, and you understand why they're a favorite, and they've had some impressive performances this year. Tennessee will have to play like they did in the fourth quarter to have a shot to beat them. But can they do it? Sure they can. Absolutely, because what they're doing right now as a football team travels. Cold weather, warm weather, no matter the opponent, that works. That foundationally works at every level of football. I think that's why everybody in the league's chasing Georgia right now, because Georgia, at its root, loves to play that kind of game. They got all these athletes, but every once in a while, man, they just like a good street fight. And the physicality of Georgia shows up in key moments when they need it, because they do not allow themselves to forget how to play that. And I think a lot of SEC teams are starting to say, if we're really going to compete with them year in, year out, that's what we got to do.
2: Of course, I think one advantage Tennessee fans can point to, if it plays out this way, is Delgatti, Alabama's center, I know the availability reports come out tonight, but if he can't go and they've got to move Mal Waldrop, a guard, over to center, and I know you practice at both, but with Xavier Gilliam and the year he's having, I know Tennessee fans are hoping for more of the same when he trots out there Saturday.
0: Yeah, I mean, he's really something else. I mean, that's just really all you can say. And, you know, his story, the fact that when he started playing football, he was an edge guy. And, you know, he's coming off the edge. He's that 240, 250 guy playing that true defensive end out there. And he's got a few moves. And then suddenly he keeps getting bigger. And they move him inside, and he's kept that dexterity, yet learned to use his hands, plays with the overall physicality. But he reminds me a lot of a guy that I covered for years named Jarrell Casey, who played for USC and then for the Tennessee Titans. And he was probably – Gilliam's probably a little taller. He does have longer arms, I think. But it's the same kind of motor player with athleticism. And that type of guy, because, you know, everybody's wanting these 350-pound monsters, and they're great. You know, the John Hendersons and the Marcus Strouds and guys like, you know, Jordan Davis, people like that. But these guys, the 6'2", 305 guys who are still incredibly athletic, can be such disruptors, especially if they have that skill set where you can tell, you know, they can make a spin move. They can go by you. They don't just have to be all power all the time.
2: I love the fact that last year at Penn State, he averaged 1.15 tackles per game. This year, he's averaging 1.67 tackles for loss per game. I mean, he has absolutely erupted. Mike, we got to ask you this, because I know you kind of get to watch some of it, and feel free if you can't comment completely on this, but, you know, reports that Faison Brandon is practicing, doing a lot more than he did a week ago. Just your kind of take on the quarterback situation as it heads into Saturday.
0: I think the whole thing about practicing is, I mean, what kind of practicing is he doing? Is he taking first team reps practicing, or is he going through running back drills, handing off to the running backs? So I think the two things can be, I mean, it can be true he's practicing, but what is he doing in the practices? What is he being allowed to do? Which group is he running with? I think we're going to have to wait till the injury report comes out to see if he's on there. And again, the thing about this SEC report, which I find fascinating, it's the availability report. It's not an injury report. And the designations are not quite as clear as what the NFL version is. So are you available for practice? Would you be available for the game today if we played a game? Are you basing it on the fact that on Wednesday you think someone will be ready? It seems like all 16 teams have a very different view of what that is. But to me, the part that will be, you know, most interesting to watch is if he's listed, how he's listed.
2: And Mike, of course, and we're getting this, I'm sure you probably hear it too, but, you know, in this battle, you know, Faison was picked at the start of the season. And, mm-hmm. you know, kind of the question being asked this week, if both of them are healthy, who would you want to start against Alabama? But there's still a big if when you even ask that question, because you don't know how Faison Brandon will respond, given the last time we saw him, you know, he still kind of had Colin Simmons in his mind running around.
0: Right. He did. I mean, there's no question that the injury situation, I think, affected him. But he also was seeing some ghosts a little bit. And, I mean, again, guy's 18. So not a huge shock that he would go through some of that. I don't think stepping back, injury or not, I don't think stepping back is ever that bad a thing for a quarterback. And it also doesn't determine what the future is going to look like. I mean, you go back to the Terry Bradshaws of the world who got demoted and, you know, losing his job to Terry Handratty, and then he comes back and he wins four Super Bowls and he's in the Pro Football Hall of Fame. So, you know, you kind of go through all of that. I mean, Tom Brady doesn't even get to play at Michigan and ends up becoming a great pro quarterback. I think from the standpoint of what they're going to end up, I think that's a discussion that, I mean, it's fun to have, but the reality is, who gives Tennessee the best chance to beat Alabama this Saturday? That's all that really matters. And Josh Heupel has to consider other things, team, development, injury, family, you know, agents, whatever. I get that. But in the end, he's got to focus the decision on who helps Tennessee most in their effort to beat Alabama, and that's what he's going to do.
2: Mike, we only have about a minute left. Is the 82 game your favorite childhood memory of this rivalry?
0: Yes, it is. I was on the field, stormed the field, got down there, remembered I really realistically had no idea what I was doing down there. It's just like I went from my seat to the field, and once I got there, I was the dog who caught the car.
3: Yes. We probably ran right beside each other because I was out there, too, not knowing what the heck I was doing.
0: Yeah, it's like, I mean, do you hug someone? Do you shake someone's hand? Did we even have high fives then? I don't even know. But it was one of the greatest days of my life. I'll never forget it.
3: It was big, man. Real big. Mike, we always appreciate the time, man. Good luck on the call on Saturday. We'll all be listening and, of course, looking forward to having Tennessee and Duke basketball on Tuesday night here on the Talk Monster.
2: Thanks, Mike.
0: See you guys.
3: Thank you. Voice of the Vols, Mike Keith, joins us every Wednesday here on the Talk Monster. Thanks to Rick's Lock and Key, 892-1700. Rick's Lock and Key, Chattanooga's leading locksmith, 892-1700. And tell them Mike Keith sent you. How about that? Right now, traffic's on the way with Art Man, and we'll check that Warren and Griffin text line when we return. It's WGOW, the Talk Monster.
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3: National Weather Service forecast for the rest of the afternoon. Sunny skies and a high of 90, which would be a record. Tonight, mostly clear, low around 63. Tomorrow, sunny with a high of 89. Friday, sunny, some gusty winds and a high reaching 84 degrees. Then it all changes. Currently sunny and 86 degrees at Moccasin Bend. 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

0: 3:58, a little Bocephus for you here as we head to the Warren and Griffin text line, reminding you to never text and drive. 715 says, regarding the statue, I've always kind of lived by this creed. When in Rome, don't piss off the Romans. That's a pretty good creed to live by, too. But again, 19 years old, and, you know, he'll understand that eventually. Texter 535 says, I realized how socially unaware some college kids can be when I was at Clyde's a few weeks ago. A table of six underage college kids each ordered a pitcher of beer. That raised the server's suspicion, so the manager came over to check their IDs again. All fakes, no common sense. So there we go. We live and learn through all of our mistakes in life. There
1: they
0: is no
1: each
0: question.
1: Ordered a pitcher.
0: Each ordered a pitcher of beer, which is going to be a big red flag. German chocolate cake, says our friends from
1: nice.
0: North Carolina. Yes, we'll take some right now. Top of the hour news, and of course, more of sports. We're going to have that clip, don't forget, of the great Louis Grizzard coming up at 4:35 here on the Talk Monsters. Stay tuned.
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3: From ABC News, I'm Deborah Rodriguez. Fresh attacks on Saudi Arabia and in the Strait of Hormuz pushing oil prices higher again. Today, the International Energy Agency said that pressure on diesel markets could continue well into 2027. ABC's Avery Harper says the timing couldn't be worse for President Trump.
4: I think when you take a peek at polling across the board, what we find is that Americans are pretty pessimistic about their economic outlook. There was even a recent AP NORC poll that said that 17% of Americans approved of President Trump's handling of the cost of living. And we've seen some Republicans try to message around that. They have been pointing to Biden-era policies, saying that they are the blame for inflation, but there's no real sign that argument is really resonating with voters.
3: Feels like late summer in parts of the South, but maybe not for long. ABC News meteorologist Samara Theodore.
5: Raleigh, North Carolina in the 90s through Thursday. By Friday, upper 80s. Just get ready for the swing. While it's been hot, it's been warm. Don't say I didn't tell you. Washington, D.C., Saturday, you're in the mid to upper 50s. So make sure the kiddos have the coats, everything they need.
3: Pope Leo continues to make progress after yesterday's surgery to remove a cancerous mass from his lung. His doctors at Gemelli Hospital in Rome say he's been walking around in his room, eating his regular diet. The Vatican says the pontiff celebrated mass with secretaries. Students back home in Chicago sending him a care package. Sixth grader Inez Martin among them.
6: It feels really nice to wish him well because he's like a close friend. And I was really sad when I heard he was sick.
3: Those kids sending get well notes and a White Sox blanket. Down 2%. You're listening to ABC News.
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0: 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Check it out. And also, if you'd like to respond to our Papa John's questions of the day, why, certainly, Joe, if you wouldn't mind, give those again for the folks that might just be tuning in.
2: Papa John's questions of the day. Number one, what is your favorite dessert? Number two.
3: Is he okay?
0: Believe it or not, he's normal.
2: Number two, what is your Mount Rushmore of bald villains? 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And if you'd like to offer your comments on the Warren and Griffin text line, you can do that as well. 423-267-1023.
3: You know who was a great bald sports figure was Jerry Tarkadian.
0: Oh, yes.
3: He'd just always have that towel.
0: Yeah. Yep. Chewing the towel.
3: Chewing the towel.
2: So odd.
0: I'll tell you who, and it was before, I want to say, yeah, it was before Jordan. It was totally bald. The guy that played for Georgetown, Michael with Ewing.
3: Oh, Michael Graham.
0: Michael Graham was a bad dude.
3: Yeah.
0: He may have been a little bit before
3: I think he only played like a year or two for them.
0: Yeah, I think he failed out of school or whatever. But I mean, he was a badass. And he was a perfect compliment to Ewing because as big as Ewing was, he was kind of more finesse.
2: Yeah, he wasn't that physical.
0: But Michael Graham was a bad dude. Well, they won the whole thing in 84, and he was on that 85 team too, I think. Or maybe he got ran by then, but he wasn't around long, but man, he was awesome.
3: Tarkanian had that line too that he said that he always loved transfers because they already had their cars.
0: That's great. That's great.
2: The Tark threw out some decent teams there.
3: Cool. Yeah. Yes, they did. And of course, the team that Duke upset.
2: Yeah,
3: it was going for back to back because that 90 UNLV, and I'll never forget that game against Duke because as good as UNLV was because I think it was like 79-77 or whatever it was, there was just that last UNLV possession where it was like, you take it. No, I mean, nobody wanted to take that last shot against Duke. I mean, that they so tensed up in that moment.
0: Froze, which was unlike them at all. Totally.
3: They were just so used to winning every game by 30.
0: Yeah.
3: Then I think they finally got in a game like that, and they were just like, oh, my gosh.
0: They got shocked. They were like, these dudes are hanging with us. What's up with that? We haven't seen this all year. Man, they were good. They were definitely good. All right, so a little bit of recruiting news when it comes to our local high school players here in the area.
3: Well, our good buddy.
0: Are they moving up the rankings?
3: I would say so, because our buddy like Ryan Callahan, who we have to talk Tennessee recruiting with 24-7 has released their rankings for the 2028 class, so the juniors that are out there right now, and it's kind of wild because Baylor right now has a top 10 national prospect in this signing class, the 2027 cycle with David Gabriel George, but they've got a top 20 national prospect in the 2028 class. Cornbread Adams, the receiver, is
0: who
3: the number
0: is
3: 18.
0: Phenomenal if you haven't seen him play.
3: Yeah, he is the number 18 prospect in the 2028 signing cycle. And that's actually one of two players that Baylor has in the top 100 because Braxton Rain, the tight end, is number 76 on the list. So kind of interesting there.
0: Wonder what kind of offers he has. Do you know that on Rain?
3: Let me see. I go back and see what they've got here.
0: Is he an Ohio guy?
3: Let's see. They've got...
0: Of course, they got the tight end. Ohio State got the tight end a couple years ago from Baylor.
3: Yeah. Let's see here. His offers. Tennessee, Auburn, Oklahoma, okay. Notre Dame, FSU, Michigan, A&M, LSU, Georgia. I mean, he's got...
0: Oh, wow.
3: Yeah.
0: Yeah, nowadays, if Georgia offers, then you're in your upper echelon to me.
2: Yeah. Georgia, Ohio State.
0: Yes, those seem to be the two that really have the pick of the litter.
3: Right. Max LeBlanc was the tight end LeBlanc, that made it now at Ohio State. Was drawing a blank there.
0: But me too.
3: A LeBlanc there.
0: There's a lot of names that go through this old cobweb head of mine.
3: I've always said people are like, man, you know, the expression, you've forgotten more football than I'll ever know. And it's like, there's some truth to that because you forget a lot of football.
0: Yes, yes. It'll take one thing to like jog the memory, but then, but anyway, so that's good news. I mean, for those guys, what's the deal on the Keyshawn Bowman thing?
3: He's a Tennessee commitment, obviously, from Brentwood Academy, but
0: saw him play against Baylor on ESPN. Or ESPN2, whatever it was back then.
3: There's the unique dynamic. Remember a couple of years ago when Baylor McCauley would play and both quarterbacks were committed to Vanderbilt?
0: Yes.
3: You had Jay St. Hilaire from McCauley and Whit Muschamp from Baylor. Well, whenever Baylor and Brentwood Academy play, which was the first game of the season, and who knows, could be the last game of the season, they're both leading their respective divisions in Division II AAA. But you've got Cruz Jenkins is the BA quarterback, and he is an Ole Miss commitment. Keegan Croucher is the Baylor quarterback. He's an Ole Miss.
0: I do remember that from the game because the, what's his name? Cruz Jenkins.
3: Yeah.
0: He doesn't look like a SEC quarterback. He's not 6'5 and 220 and all that. So I would imagine he probably goes to a different position at the other level, but who knows? Very odd that both those quarterbacks matched up, both committed to Ole Miss.
3: So it's one of those things where there's a report that Cruz Jenkins is working on Keyshawn Bowman to flip to Ole Miss, and Keegan Croucher, is he helping Cruz Jenkins? Which is kind of a weird way to, you know, rival quarterbacks right now, but they're going to be in the same meeting room next year.
0: Well, and it was last Friday, I was watching some highlights. No, I guess it was two Fridays ago because Baylor was off, but I was watching some highlights, and I thought the same thing with same thing about Cornbread Adams. They have quickly formed this real good quarterback wide receiver bond. Just a connection that you wonder if Cornbread Adams, being a Mississippi native, would lean towards Ole Miss to go down there and play with Croucher.
3: Being from Mississippi.
0: Eventually, yeah. I thought to myself, I'd put my money on Ole Miss at this point in time. And he's probably been offered by everybody in the world, too. So,
3: Deion Edwards at Tyner.
0: Yes.
3: He is number 127. So he's just outside the top 100 national prospects for 2028. So kudos to Deion. Didn't want to leave him out.
0: So we'll have three in the top
3: basically
0: 30, 130.
3: Yeah.
0: In America for next year. They'll be seniors next year. To the Dr. Pepper hotline we go. Volniak, welcome to the Talk Monster. How are you?
1: What's up, guys? How are y'all doing this evening?
0: We are good, man. Getting ready for the weekend.
1: Cool. Well, I'm a pretty proud papa. My son just got his doctorate.
0: Wow.
1: Yeah,
0: like medical doctor?
1: Doctor of business administration, Quake.
0: It's still good, man. I mean, come on. He
1: can't help you. Well, maybe he could.
0: Nah, but ain't nobody can help me.
1: Well, there's that. I'll tell you what, I kind of like the Vols plus 8.5 at home. What do you think?
0: I do.
1: Yeah.
0: I think even if they lose, it's a touchdown game either way on both sides, in my opinion.
1: I agree. So take the points and the balls.
0: That's it.
1: Let's let her rip.
0: I might go under the 51.5 also, but that I'd definitely take Tennessee plus the 8.5.
1: I'm not sure about that, but, it is what it is.
0: Yeah. Thank you, brother. We appreciate it, Balniak. And don't
2: forget.
0: That's
2: why it's at 8.5?
0: What now?
2: I thought it was 9.5 earlier, but...
0: According to ESPN.com right now, Alabama minus 8.5.
2: A lot of people betting Bama, huh?
3: Yeah, because it opened at 7.
2: Yeah.
3: Or 7 and... I think it opened at 7 or 7.
0: So it would be
3: a
0: bunch of people on Bama. So, a reminder, tomorrow will be our Rocky Top Thursdays, and you have a chance, our last chance, really.
2: What game, Quake? What are you talking about?
3: What game is it, Quake?
0: It's Tennessee and Alabama, folks. That's right. Rocket Top Thursday's back with Sport Talk on Talk Radio 102.3. This week, your final chance at a pair of tickets to see the Vols as they host the Alabama Crimson Tide this Saturday at 3:30 at Neyland Stadium. 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So be listening tomorrow.
4: It rubs the lotion on its skin or else it gets the hose again.
0: That's right. Or you can win tickets.
3: Get a little bark. How warped are we that we just, I mean, because that movie was terrifying it came out. Now we just, everything Buffalo Bill says now we laugh at.
0: Oh, yeah.
3: Put the lotion in the bath.
2: I know the Buffalo Bill and Joe Dirt.
0: And my wife says that all the time anyway. Puts the lotion on the skin. Yeah.
3: One other one, if you go further down the rankings, Xavier Bowman at Baylor's number 177. So Chattanooga's got four, we'll have four prospects in the top 200 nationally next year.
0: He is
3: DB.
0: Defensive back.
3: Mm-hmm.
0: Okay. All right. There you go. 267-1023. A quick break. We'll come back and give you the latest information from around the Southeastern Conference with Vassy's Lawn and Garden. 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
0: Once again, National Weather Service forecast for the rest of the afternoon. Expect sunny skies and a high of 90, which of course would be a record. Tonight, mostly clear skies expected, low around 63. Tomorrow, sunny with a high of 89. And Friday, sunny with some gusty winds and a high of 84 degrees. Currently, it keeps going up. Sunny and 87 degrees at Moccasin Bend. 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
0: All right, we mentioned it earlier that Alabama's an 8.5-point favorite over Tennessee. Game kicks at 3:30 on ABC. Tickets as low as $328 to get in the door. Of course, that's one of the big games, one of the many big games this weekend in the Southeastern Conference. David, what else news do you have from the SEC?
3: All right, the soap opera of the SEC and LSU.
0: Oh, no.
3: Does not seem to be going away. The SEC has reemphasized the situation, saying it should not be dismissed due to LSU's lack of institutional control. Again, perfect analogy. Sankey teaching a class. He's got one child that he's just having a trouble with. So you've got the SEC announcing that. Since then, you've had Louisiana's Attorney General, Liz Merrill, say, how about this, going after Sankey Legg? The commissioner was never acting in good faith. LSU has broken no rules. The lawsuit was garbage from the start.
0: Ooh. But you know what? She's kind of right.
3: Do the Sankey legs.
0: And it was reported yesterday at the SEC Basketball Media Days that LSU may have a roster of 10 people. I'm not kidding. That's what it said. I was like, okay, they got 10. We can have a team. But wow, what an unbelievable offseason for Will Wade's LSU hoopsters.
3: I was telling you during a break yesterday that I have been to, it's been a while, but I used to go to SEC Basketball Media Days, and it's just tough because it's right in the middle of football season. I mean, you think about all the good games we've got this week. You know, the big teams, and, you know, Texas is playing Florida, Georgia's playing Auburn, Bama's playing Tennessee, Missouri. I mean, they're just all these games. And so to stick a basketball thing right in the middle of it, it's just tough.
0: It is.
3: And so Sankey spoke and was asked all about football. And he said that there is an openness to CFP expansion sooner than later. So there are a whole lot of folks now that think this is the last year of a 12-team playoff.
0: And
3: this time next year, we're talking 24.
0: Yep, and I'm one of them.
3: And so when you have, like, Mike Heath on last hour, and he's like, you know, you can still lose this game, win the last five, and you're 10-2 going to the playoff. You know, this time next year, you're like, well, you can lose this game, you can lose this game, and you can lose this game.
0: Yeah, because, I mean, if you're 9-3, I mean, that's...
3: Oh, if you're 9-3 in the SEC in a 24-team field, you're set.
0: Yeah.
3: I mean, there will be an 8-4. SEC team in a 2014 playoff.
0: Which, I mean, I hate to... That's probably pretty good, really, because it gives fan bases, you know, the ability to keep the television on as opposed to going, we're out of it. I'm not watching it next week, which I know some people do that, but whatever.
3: Bye-bye SEC championship game. Let's see. Florida quarterback Aaron Filo dealing with a shoulder injury from the South Carolina game, and he could miss this weekend's game at Texas. If he does miss it, Tremell Jones would get the start for the Gators. And Mississippi State and Oklahoma State have scheduled a home-and-home series for the 2030-31 season. So kudos there. I always like these non-conference matchups that add a little spice to the early season. And then finally, Tennessee will play its exhibition tomorrow night against Xavier. And, of course, Tennessee's roster is almost completely overhauled, except for Dwayne Brown and Troy Henderson. What does the first starting lineup with all these new pieces look like? Well, the probable starters, according to the basketball release, Terrence Hill, Day-Day Ames, Juke Harris, Jalen Harrelson, and Dwayne Brown. will be your likely starting five tomorrow night against Xavier.
0: Again, he talked about it during the SEC media days in basketball that they could go five guards. They're not going to be, you know, they're not going to have a big 7-2 presence in there by any means. So we'll see how Rick Barnes coaches this bunch, but it could be his the most athletic group they've had in quite a while.
3: Yeah, you can be big in different ways in basketball. Does Tennessee have a Zach Edey? No, they don't.
0: Right.
3: But they also, on the wings and, on you know, at the 1 and 2 spot, they can be really, really long and therefore big.
0: And if you're going to run them out the gym, too, you know, that type of thing, it benefits to have a 6'8", 6'9 center as opposed to a big 7'1 that really can't move that well. I don't know. We'll see. It's all going to start a week from Tuesday, as we told you. Talking with Mike Keith, the Duke versus Tennessee in Durham exhibition game will be aired right here on the Talk Monster. Pregame at 6:30, tip-off set for 7 o'clock. So, basketball right here upon us starting next week on the Talk Monster officially. So, that's exciting. Man Alive, that's a look around the SEC. It's worth the drive to beautiful Cleveland for Vassy's Lawn and Garden, where Toro's got you covered for all your lawn care needs, from a 20-inch push mower all the way to a Toro 72-inch zero-turn monster. And what about that 144-inch zero-turn monster? Either way, Toro, count on it. Are you a lawn cutting pro? Well, listen up. Toro has 48 to 72 to 96 to 144 inch Toro zero turn mowers with financing on the spot. And if you're a lawn cutting pro, but you prefer the stand on rides, Toro has got you covered there too with 36 to 60 inch cuts. And if you're not a commercial cutter, that is not a problem. Toro has residential zero turn mowers, again, with financing on the spot. Let's face it, they've got every single thing you need to make that yard pop. So go make it pop. That's my Man Alive. It's worth the drive to beautiful Cleveland. Cutting grass and taking names, Vassy's Lawn and Garden. And you'd up there tell David Vassy or any of his staff that Sport Talk, Quake, and the Talk Monster sent you. Now, we're going to have an audio clip from the late, great Louis Grizzard coming up in the next segment here. He was referring to the Auburn-Georgia game, but it was certainly more about Ugga, just a classic.
3: It is a classic. It's one of his most popular.
0: Yeah. Was it a stand-up type situation? Did he do stand-up?
3: Oh, yeah. He came to Chattanooga a couple of times.
0: Did he really?
3: Oh, yeah.
0: Okay. Man, I wish I'd have. And I saw his work, and I saw his name a lot in the AJC or whatever, but I never really got him, probably because I, you know, came from Pennsylvania or whatever. But
3: when he spoke here, he had played at the honors course, and he said, "I learned today that Ooltewa is an Indian word for double bogey."
0: That's pretty good. And he's exactly right. So we'll have that and more when we return here on Sport Talk. Quake the Cowboy, Pasquale.
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18: ABC News, I'm Deborah Rodriguez. Bad timing for President Trump heading into the midterm elections. Oil prices are higher again today on the heels of fresh attacks on Saudi Arabia and in the Strait of Hormuz. The pressure on diesel markets is expected to continue into next year. A recent AP NORC poll found only 17% of Americans approved of the president's handling of the cost of living. ABC's Avery Harper.
19: We've seen some Republicans try to message around that. They have been pointing to Biden-era policies, saying that they are the blame for inflation. But there's no real sign that argument is really resonating with voters.
18: Stocks dropped to their worst day since July. School kids back home in Chicago put together a care package for the Pope a day after surgery to remove a cancerous mass in his lung.
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1: On from up in Athens, Tennessee. And, of course, Cowboy Joe, Chip, and Kenny will have all your other scores from back here at the Radio Ranch. Friday night, 8 to 11, Coca-Cola Red Zone on the Talk Monster. I can tell you that fateful night that me and Wally and our boy Chuck Fowler got together and talked about creating something like the Red Zone, we would have never in a million years believed it's 33 years length. It's crazy.
2: No, it has grown so much. And, a lot of that is due to Jeff and some of the things he's doing. And,
1: sure. Everybody that's been involved.
2: Justin Sims. Many people. Too many people to mention.
1: I know because we'll start forgetting people. But
2: yeah.
1: Certainly Christy Clark.
2: Yeah.
1: The late Brad Tennyson was phenomenal. Just a number of people. Ron Hall. I mean, just like you say, you start naming folks and you forget all the people that have contributed throughout the years. Including you listeners out there who've been
2: you people.
1: You score hunters that turn them into us. We appreciate that for sure. We'll go to the playoffs, and there's a Tennessee game that conflicts with that second Friday in November.
2: Right.
1: So the first Friday in November will be our final episode of the Coca-Cola Red Zone. So far, that's what we think we know.
2: Yeah, and regardless, I think we'll still have some teams. Even if we do take that off, obviously it'll be more teams, you would think, in the playoffs. So I'm looking to get out to a game or two this year before it all ends up in Chattabooga.
1: Oh, yeah. And then, of course, that third week it starts to get really thin. But that's, that's typical of what we've done. There's been years where there's still five, six teams playing.
2: Well, I
1: suspect we see South Pittsburgh that continues.
2: No.
1: Marion.
3: South Pittsburgh will mercy rule all the way to the finals.
1: Probably potential. So, yeah. Probably so.
3: Definitely the semis.
1: Marion.
3: Tyner
1: and Meigs.
3: Yep.
1: That's four.
3: Baylor.
1: Baylor is five. So I think there's five definitely to at least the third round.
2: I think Ray County's got a shot.
3: I was about to say, maybe Joe's alma mater can be that team this year.
1: Yeah.
2: We had
1: Walker Valley, Ray County winner will have a leg up.
2: That's going to be for the region.
1: Yeah.
2: There's no doubt.
1: And that'll be the
2: 30th. I think that's already
1: October.
2: Set in stone, depending on if you look at tiebreakers and things like that. That's going to be for the region. And yeah, they two losses on the year, one to Notre Dame, one to Lakeway Christian. Seven guys out in that Notre Dame game in the second half.
3: That's why Joe will always move forward in life with that asterisk.
2: Remember 2026.
1: And the good news for Ray County is neither one of those games mattered because they weren't
2: games. No, not at all.
1: You're talking about Lakeway, who's Division II AA, and so is Notre Dame.
2: Well, bye week came at a great time with Loudoun this week, Minn County, and then Walker Valley. It's a tough, tough three-game stretch.
1: It's going to be a monster matchup, yep. Though, Walker Valley and Ray. All right, you want to set this up?
3: All right, the late, great Louis Grizzard. It's hard to believe that Joe has already, Joe's knocking on the door of 50. Louis Grizzard never made it to 48. He died at the age of 47. He had all sorts.
1: I did not know that.
3: Oh, yeah. He had all sorts of heart problems. He even had like a pig valve that he did a routine on, how he cried every time he saw bacon. He would joke about that. But no, just one of the all-time humorists and wrote for the AJC. And like I said, did a lot of stand-up. And, of course, this was one of his go-tos and just one of the all-time classics. He was a die-hard Bulldogs fan and loved everything about Georgia.
1: So before we play the clip, I want you to kind of, back in those days of newspapers, you had a space for a humorist, satirist, however you pronounce that, that was a part of the staff too. With everything that's changed in that industry, of course, that would be one of the first things that you would cut loose, I guess. And I'm sure that's how that was. So he made his fame. He cut his teeth in what, the 70s or maybe even 60s?
3: Well, definitely. He was definitely rocking and rolling in the 80s.
1: Okay.
3: He lived in 1994. But he had, it was a game against Georgia Tech in the mid 80s, I want to say, because they lost

0: to Tech, I think in like 84 and 85, there was like a 2-year stretch where they lost to Tech. And in one of those years, he had been just talking smack. And after the, you know, he had like a Sunday column or a Monday column. And after that game, and it was one of those things, if you're holding a newspaper, it would just run down the left-hand side. It was just, it filled up that left-hand column. And it was awesome what he did. He said, I don't want to talk about it, and left the rest of it blank. So if you were holding the paper, it was just this blank column with an I don't want to talk about it above it.
1: See, I'm surprised that they let him do that, but that is funny. Very funny. All right, so here's the clip. The legendary, like we're talking about, the humorist himself, Louis Grizzard, in one of his stand-up bits talking about dogs in Auburn. Here he is, Louis Grizzard.
2: There may be somebody left in this world ain't heard the dog story. We play in Auburn, Sanford Stadium, national television. Winner wins the Southeastern Conference, goes to the Sugar Bowl. 85,000 people jammed into Sanford Stadium, national television audience. This game is on the Armed Service Network. People in Switzerland seeing this ball game, going everywhere. And the band cranks up Glory, Glory to Old Georgia, and our team comes running out, 85,000 stand as one. We're led by our gallop mascot, a white English bulldog named Ugga, UGA. What a dog, what a gorgeous dog, what a symbol of ferocity. But Ugga ain't real smart. Ugga did not realize he was at a football game, nor that he was on national television, and was going into living rooms the width and breadth of this great nation. And there in front of all them people, he began to lick himself, where dogs occasionally want to lick themselves, okay? We don't have to be any more graphic than that. Bubba and Earl sitting on a 50. Bubba sees the dog, punches Earl, so Earl, look at that dog, said, dadgum, I wish I could do that. Earl said, Bubba, that dog could bite you.
1: Classic.
0: It's one of his classics. One of his old timers.
1: Yeah. There you go. God rest his soul, man. And you said he died in 94?
0: Yeah.
1: Wow. That's a long time ago. He was funny. And that's when you had, back then it seemed like you had more, you know, like the Jerry Clowers. I know he was older, but I mean, you had more Southern comedian type thing. I know they exist today. I'm just saying that it seems like they were plentiful back then.
0: Oh, and the stuff he would say during his stand-up now, I mean, back then it was, you know, it just, I mean, now he would just get roasted for, I mean, he just, it was a different era.
1: Right.
0: And the stuff he said now, I mean, there would be so many people that would just pick apart what he was saying and how offensive it would be and
1: oh,
0: stuff
1: I'm sure.
0: like that.
1: Yeah, but, I mean, isn't that everybody nowadays? Seems like everybody, at least.
3: You can't say anything anymore without someone being offended.
1: Yes, even if you were well-intended, right? Good with good intentions. And
3: well, if you're a comedian, which you'll hear about more in our On the Move segment.
1: Okay. Wow, give you a little preview there. I like it. A little bit before we take a break and then go to the Warren and Griffin text line, a little NFL news for Falcon fans out there. It looks like kind of at least decent to good news about Penix.
0: Yeah. Kevin Stefanski saying he's feeling much better and all signs are pointing to him starting against the Bears as they try to even things up, trying to get to 3-3. So it looks like Penix will be back and the rib injury wasn't that severe from the other night.
1: That's good. And what's that note on the 49ers for? Is that they're active?
0: Oh, just that they've got, it was a conversation that Adam Schefter was having, and this is pretty wild. They could have, he said the 49ers right now have 5 players who are surefire Hall of Famers.
1: Surefire?
0: Christian McCaffrey.
1: Yes.
0: Trent Williams, the tackle.
1: Yeah.
3: Right.
0: George Kittle, the tight end.
1: I think so.
0: Mike Evans, the receiver, even
1: definitely.
0: Though Evans did most of his work with Tampa Bay.
1: But definitely, yeah.
0: And Fred Warner, the linebacker. He said those 5 are surefire Hall of Famers.
1: So if you have 5 Hall of Famers, I mean, I guess it's still the NFL, but you'd think they'd be a little bit more dominant than what they are. But
0: they're 5-0.
1: Now, I mean, he can't be any better than that, right? I mean, but, and they probably, I mean, I guess it'll come down between them and Seattle in the NFC West.
0: Well, and you would think the Rams, but
1: would be in there. But, yeah, I mean, three teams that good in one division. It's crazy. We'll see. It'll all play out. 267-1023, 267-1023. To the Dr. Pepper Hotline. Richard, welcome to Sport Talk on the Talk Monster.
4: Happy Wednesday, gentlemen.
1: Hey, Richard, how are you?
4: I'm good. David, will you tell the story of the Georgia Tech South Carolina game with Grizzard and what he wrote in the paper, the Atlanta Journal, that Sunday about Happy?
0: Oh, no, that was it. That was the South Carolina student newspaper that did that.
4: Oh, I thought he wrote it.
0: No.
1: That was, when was it? That was in the 60s, wasn't it?
0: That was early 70s, I want to say.
1: Okay.
4: Okay, I kept thinking it was one of his best ones. But what was it?
0: I will say this, the one that Louis Grizzard tells about the game between Georgia Tech and the Citadel, and how there was a guy in Atlanta that was hosting a whole bunch of people from Japan, and he wanted to take them to a college football game. And Georgia Tech was hosting the Citadel, and he calls the Tech ticket office, and they're like, you know, what time's the game? I mean, excuse me, they said, do you have any tickets? And they're like, oh, yeah, we got plenty of tickets. And he's like, well, I'm calling you on game day. There can't be, I mean, do you have any good tickets left? And the Tech ticket office is like, we got a bunch on the 50-yard line. And he's like, you're telling me you've got tickets on the day of the game to the 50-yard line?
1: It's
0: and,
1: the Citadel.
0: And the Tech office is like, yeah. And so Louis Grizzard goes, well, what time does the game start? And the guy from the Tech ticket office goes, what time can y'all get here?
1: That is good. That is good.
0: He loved ragging on Tech.
1: Good stuff.
4: Oh, God. I kept thinking that was Grizzard about Happy Dicks. But if you would tell it, that would be funny.
1: All right, Richard, thank you. Too much pressure, man. I mean, the comedic, you know, it's the timing is all about that, right?
0: Well, no, I mean, it's the whole, you know, we've talked about it before about
1: the headlines that
0: yes,
1: are right.
0: Yeah,
1: right.
0: So it's just kind of like, okay.
1: Yeah, all right. So let's go to Steve on the Dr. Pepper Hotline. Welcome to Talk Monster, Steve. Hello.
5: Thank you. Glad to be here. I just wanted to say a big thank you to Talk Radio and Blackwell Automotive. I just stopped by the office and picked up the gas card that I got last week.
1: Yes, congratulations, nice. Steve.
5: I just want to thank you. I'm a longtime listener since 1987.
1: Ooh,
3: thank
5: back,
3: you.
5: Back when,
0: that qualifies.
5: When Music Man and Dr. B were there.
1: Yeah.
5: And so I really enjoy listening to your program.
1: Well, thank you very much, Steve. We appreciate it. If you've been listening since 87, you've heard it all because that's when it started.
3: A lot of sports stuff.
1: A lot of stuff.
5: You were just a pup then, Quake.
1: I was just a pup. I wasn't even actually didn't start working here till September 88. So I was still a pup though.
5: Yep, that's right. Well, I just want to say a big thank you. I appreciate you.
1: And we thank Blackwell Automotive, too. And Steve, we appreciate you for listening all those years, man. Thank you.
5: All right. Thank you. Have a good day.
1: You got it, Steve. You got it, man. 267-1023, 267-1023. A quick break, and we will come right back and hit that Warren and Griffin text line at 267-1023 right here on WGOW, the Talk Monster.
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7: Scenic Suds reminds you, October is Breast Cancer Awareness Month. 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

0: The Talk Monster, WGRW. Hi. To the Warren and Griffin text line we go. You may have heard of them. Warren and Griffin, Chattanooga's largest injury law firm. Ice cream, says 453, is my favorite staple, no matter the flavor. There you go.
1: Oh, wow.
0: For a dessert, I guess.
2: Yeah, flavor comes into play there.
1: Me too.
2: Ice cream sandwiches, though.
0: Now, ice cream sandwiches. Now, I'm with you, Joe. All right. Connecticut says...
1: At Tennessee games, I only have two ice cream sandwiches. I have to. Those Mayfield things.
0: So jealous.
1: The things are so sweet.
2: A great restraint.
0: Connecticut says, favorite dessert, espresso martini, unbranded, yep, Brenner, yup, Yule. Maybe he took his final breaths. I have no idea, but that's what the texts are. All different, separate texts. It is the text line, ladies and gentlemen. I wish we could share it all with you, but you don't, you'd walk away in fear anyway. Mr. Freeze, there we go. He was the Batman character, right? So was Egghead.
1: Yep.
0: Was Egghead played by, what was his name? Cesar Romero? Was that Egghead? Texter 326 says egg, custard pie, and Darth Vader.
1: That's true. He did, let's see, Vincent Price played Egghead.
0: Okay, there you go. Yeah, because Cesar Romero was the Joker. Thanos. Is that a dessert?
2: No, that's the villain in the Avengers.
0: Oh, okay. Thank you. Yes. I got you. I've seen the pictures before, but
1: I don't know if you want to take a spoon to that or not.
0: I'm not an Avenger.
2: Everyone has their fetish, so maybe he is a dessert to somebody.
0: Man, there we go. You never know. 385 says, my favorite bald villains are Bruce Willis, Vin Diesel, Samuel L. Jackson, and Jason Statham. Four guys who can kick your butt but can't win a fight against a receding hairline. There you go. Kim, listen to my phone radio, Go Vols, football, and Brewers. All right, there you go.
1: We got that. Now that we cleared that one up.
0: It smelled Brewers, but Brewers. I know what you're talking about. Carrot cake with cream cheese icing. That's good stuff, man.
2: Not a huge carrot cake fan, but I'll eat it that way. It's cake.
0: Ramesses, Ernest Blofeld, Egghead, and Elmer Fudd. That is a combination. That is a definite rush.
2: Was Elmer Fudd a villain? It's maybe the Bugs Bunny.
0: Right. The dumb villain, I guess. Texture 762, Titans losing because Mike Keith left. Great thing he is at the University of Tennessee at Knoxville. No, I completely agree with you. He just makes it fun. He really does. He makes it fun. 400. Joe, play Redneck's Prayer on YouTube. It's hysterical and country. All right. The requests are in. Texter 505.
1: Joe, you should really.
2: What you need to play.
0: Yeah. I mean, we talked about that yesterday, didn't we? It's not the best way to start things. Texter 505. My favorite dessert would be banana pudding, and my favorite bald-headed villain would be Thanos. Okay, there we go. I'm learning. Oops, I guess I only half paid attention to the questions, or however Joe says it, of the day. Okay.
2: No Stone Cold? I mean, he could be a villain, I guess. But or the Rock.
0: But he was like the villain that you cheered for.
2: Yeah, he was a face.
0: Because he was like, anti-Vince. Vince, come on out here.
2: And The Rock was a heel, but, I mean, he was just so good that he was, no matter how you put him in there, they were going to cheer for him.
0: Especially when he'd play the guitar and play those silly songs. Oh, honestly, that was hilarious. Beaverman says, fresh strawberry cake from the Acropolis. That sounds good. Lex Luthor, Dr. Evil, Bruce Willis from Pulp Fiction, and Demi Moore. She was bald at one point.
2: G.I. Jane?
1: Yeah.
0: And we'll get to Buzz Killington after top of the hour news. It's coming your way. We'll reset with our Papa John's question of the day. We'll also give you your sports headlines, play a little Service Systems Joe's Did You Know, and On the Move with Armstrong. All coming your way in the 5 o'clock hour right here on Sport Talk and the Talk Monster.
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4: From ABC News, I'm Deborah Rodriguez. Stocks had their worst day since July on news inflation is getting worse. It jumped last month to 3.7% from 3.4% the month before. ABC's Elizabeth Schulze, in a driving rain in Oklahoma, says gasoline is driving inflation.
5: Airfares were higher. You've got all their transportation costs rising. One thing that was notable, we did see a slight decline in grocery prices, though a lot of foods, individual foods, are higher compared to the past year.
4: The S&P fell 1.1%, its fifth loss in 6 days. NASDAQ sank 1.9% on AI worries. More expensive borrowing could slow the build-out of data centers. Around 20 vessels have been hit by projectiles in the Strait of Hormuz since the start of the month, putting a choke on maritime traffic. That's according to the Maritime Trade Operations Center. ABC's Lama Hassan sees no let up.
6: This isn't the first time that Iran has claimed to hit ships in the Strait of Hormuz. That is a critical waterway. It continues to attack vessels that are trying to get through. And all of this, of course, is putting more pressure on oil and gas prices, which also affects the cost of other goods. And the head of the International Monetary Fund with a stark warning today of a potentially negative spillovers for everybody everywhere.
4: The Trump administration is giving California state and local officials 48 hours to answer its claim that non-citizens are being given ballots. The Justice Department sent California a thumb drive containing what it claims are the names of likely non-citizens who were sent mail-in ballots. The L.A. County Clerk is declining to access the contents of the thumb drive, saying doing so would conflict with privacy protocols. Letters to Leo. Students at Chicago's Our Lady of Mount Carmel Academy are sending cards wishing him a speedy recovery.
7: I was a little bit nervous for Pope Leo because I've met him and he has a big role and I want offers
3: 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Traffic.
8: 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Drive.
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0: get into the 5 o'clock hour here on the Talk Monster. 6 minutes after five. Sport Talk, Quake the Cowboy, Pasquale, and you, 267-1023. If you're just joining us, you missed Mike Keith earlier in the show. We have that up on podcast. You can find it at WGOW.com. Mike Keith, voice of the Vols, visit us here on Tennessee, Alabama week. 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And we are excited to have Chris Rice. If you're a NASCAR fan, Chris Rice is with Colleg Racing. He's going to be joining us at 6:35 tonight in our coaches, our Truck and Trailers USA Racing Hour. Truck and Trailers USA Racing Hour. So he will be able to tell us all things Dodge, all things Mopar. The Dodge father is out there in the green room getting ready, Ken Meredith, and he's going to be super excited about this guest. So Chris Rice with Colleg Racing at 6:35 tonight.
1: Yep, he's giving five up downs and screaming Hemi every other up down. So yeah,
0: exactly.
1: He's ready to go.
0: He's got a brand new Tennessee orange colored lookouts hat too that they just went on sale, by the way. So before we go any further, let's repeat it because you folks, we want your response on our social medias and, of course, our Warren and Griffin text line at 267-1023. And that is our Papa John's question of the day.
2: Are you the kind who gets asked what they want on their pizza and just says yes? 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
0: The Works. Joe, if you could do the honors again, sir.
1: Yeah, Papa John's of the day. Number one, what is your favorite dessert? Number two, what is your Mount Rushmore of bald villains? Facebook and X is where you can find that, at the talk radio pages on said platforms, and the Warren and Griffin text line at 423-267-1023.
0: All righty then, Lanky. Wait, come on. Come on, computer. Work for me now. Work for me. Buzz Killington, that's where we're going. Okay, hang on. Hang on. We're getting there, I promise. The first text was Top Job from Bond. He was a villain. I don't remember him being bald, but I'm sure he was. Top Job, was that Moonraker? No, that was the big...
1: I'm not a huge Bond guy, so I don't know.
0: Thanos on Avenger movies, yes. Pinhead. And Blofeld on Bond. All those have made the list for sure. Texter 802 says the modern bald villain is John Fetterman. Okay, here we okay into the politics. Bald villain Hannibal Lecter. There's a good one. Texter 400 says German chocolate and Trump. There you go. So we've equaled out those political political texts. Favorite dessert: Ben and Jerry's. Everything but the bald guys, Bruce Willis, Samuel L. Jackson, Statham, and Green Bay's Ray Nitschke. All right, there we go. We'll take that. Ray Nitschke. 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I talk about him all the time. You may hear his recorded commercials here on the Talk Monster, and all he does is buy houses. And he lives here, raises family here, does business here, knows the market here, cares about your property after it's actually sold. All these things you're not going to get from some of these out-of-town companies that do the same thing. 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F-A-I-R. Just remember that. 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I would appreciate that for sure. Baseball tonight, Brewers and Dodgers, it's game three. Dodgers got to have this one at home. 8 o'clock on Fox, or on FS1, I should say. And it will be Mr. Blake Snell, who is 0-2 in the playoffs, but 4-1 in the regular season, versus Robert Gasser, the pride of El Dorado Hills, California, going for the Brewers. Again, 8 o'clock on FS1, Brewers at Dodgers. Tonight, the other news was that the Cleveland game tomorrow has been moved up because of potential inclement weather. It moves the start time to 1 o'clock. So game three back in Cleveland, which the series is 1-1, will be a 1 o'clock first pitch tomorrow afternoon. We'll keep you updated here on Sport Talk for sure tomorrow afternoon. David, what else do you have as far as our sports headlines?
2: All right, SEC Commissioner Greg Sankey earlier today said that he admits there is an openness to CFP expansion, and that openness to expansion is likely sooner than later. So there are a lot of folks that think that 2026, this current season, will be the last with a 12-team playoff, and that it could expand to 24 as early as next year. 12-team playoff, we hardly knew you.
0: Yeah. I mean, yes.
2: I mean, 24, 25, 26.
0: 3 years. And we're on. Before that, it was four.
2: Correct.
0: Now we're on to 24 within 4 years, basically.
2: Cannot wait till it goes to 48.
0: Oh,
2: just kidding.
0: Be quiet.
2: All right. Florida quarterback Aaron Filo suffered a shoulder injury against South Carolina and could miss this Saturday's game at Texas. If that is indeed the case, Tremel Jones would start in place for the Gators. Michael Penix expected to be back to start for the Falcons against the Chicago Bears this weekend. Kevin Stefanski saying he is feeling better earlier today. So Penix dealing with some ribs, but apparently looking good enough to where he will be not out very long at all. In fact, just the waning moments of last week's game, which were kind of key because the Ravens came back and won. Tennessee will play Xavier in an exhibition tomorrow night. The probable starting five for Rick Barnes' 12th team, which has a whole lot of transfers. Terrence Hill, Day-Day Ames, Juke Harris, Jalen Harrelson, and Dwayne Brown. Hill from VCU, Ames from Cal, Harris from Wake Forest, Harrelson from Notre Dame, and of course, Dwayne Brown, one of whopping two returnees.
0: Right.
2: Tennessee, D1 baseball is counting down its top 100 college programs. It's a long countdown. Florida was number 5 yesterday. Tennessee was number 4 today.
0: Wow. Okay.
2: So Tennessee viewed as having the number 4 college baseball program. 10 years ago, I don't think many people would have said that.
0: Now, is that
2: and then a guy named Tony V got here.
0: Exactly. Now, is that like culminated through the last 10 years, or is that a projected of this year?
2: It's one of those things where if you click on it, it's pay. And so
0: I got you.
2: I'm only limited in what I can report.
0: I understand.
2: I don't subscribe to everything. I
0: totally understand.
2: If you saw Gene Henley's story in the Times Free Press, former UTC women's golf coach Colette Murray suing the university in federal court. And, of course, if you read the article, a lot of interesting things to that.
0: Uh-huh.
2: Accusing Blaine Woodruff of posting that she was psychotic and ran a dumpster fire.
0: Right. I don't think anybody at UTC is shocked about this whole thing. It was an odd parting of ways from the beginning, and I don't know what side's right or what side's wrong. I'm not trying to determine that. I guess she wants a jury trial, so I guess they'll decide that eventually. But, yeah, I have no idea, but this is – if you watched it from a distance, you're like, something's not right here. But there you go. That news came out today.
2: And because I can digress with the best of them, when Pinhead was suggested on our Papa John's question, I got to thinking, how long did it take for Pinhead to get dressed up? And according to this, from the original 1987 Hellraiser film, applying the prosthetic makeup – took 5 to 6 hours every day during production.
0: Could you imagine? Because once they got you in that, they were going to shoot for a long time.
2: Over time, as the effects team grew more familiar with the process, the daily application time was sped down to roughly 2.5 to 3 hours. Now, apparently they did a 2022 Hellraiser, a remake, and the daily prosthetic makeup application originally took 4 hours. But then once they got the hang of that, it took, this says 4 hours for application, 45 minutes to an hour for removal. So it was still taking some.
0: And now it's just AI and they don't have to worry about any of that. I joke, mostly.
1: Mostly. You can still, AI is really, really good, but you can still, there's little key things you can notice that hints it off.
0: Oh, yeah. Oh, yeah. So let's check that text line one more time.
1: I'm not that fat.
0: 267-1023, Warren and Griffin text line, reminding you to never text and drive. Villain Colonel Kurtz, Marlon Brando in the movie Apocalypse Now. Who was the lady that they mentioned passed away on Yaffe's show? That was
2: Winona,
0: who called Jed and JR.
2: Right, every Friday around 9:30 or something.
0: Yeah, for a long, long time. Yeah, yep. Apparently she passed away. What did they say, at the age of 97 yesterday? Yeah, so Winona, she was funny on the radio.
1: Yeah, she was always good.
2: Yeah, she was a staple. And she was even up to like about a year ago, she would tell it.
0: That's the best part about old people, right? Is what they, whatever comes out of their mouth.
1: No filter, and they don't care what you think.
0: No filter, and don't give a damn.
1: Cancel me.
0: Exactly. I'm already canceled. I'll go to the house and enjoy it. Totally. 267-1023. One more here, and let's see. I was lucky enough to see Louis Grizzard in concert around 1991 in Birmingham. Met him at a book signing, and we talked about the Tennessee and Georgia game the next week. He actually signed my book without me asking, and it says, "To Steve, go Vols, Louis Grizzard. I have all of his books, true, clean, Southern humor, just telling stories, nothing like him since." There you go.
2: He was a legend, no question.
0: We had a Louis Grizzard clip earlier in the show that we were the classic Louis Grizzard. And 505 says simply, mini me, the villain that's bald.
1: One more thing on Grizzard and being clean. I think it takes way more intelligence to be a clean comic than it does to be, with all the words and stuff like that. Now, I'm very transparent. I'll enjoy a lot of that stuff. But I think there is so much respect to the Sinbads of the world, that didn't go that route and was able to make you laugh without throwing, an F-bomb in there.
0: Right.
1: Or whatever it may be.
0: And that's the high horse that Bill Cosby was trying to sit on until all the things came unraveled. But when the infamous, phone call with Eddie Murphy about clean your act up and all that stuff, you've heard that in Raw before. But. Yeah. But yeah, and then
1: that's not one of those programs.
0: When you sit on that high horse like that, you better have a clean closet yourself.
1: There's no doubt. And Sinbad, I love Sinbad. He was really funny without having to.
0: He was funny.
1: But that's just my opinion.
0: I think Nate Bargatze's like that too, right? I mean, he doesn't.
1: But blue. He's good.
0: Hop on now, 267-1023. We're going to play the world famous Service Systems Joe's Did You Know, 267-1023. 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And 2 haircuts from Great Clips. All on the line. 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We'll do the drawing on October 30th. 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
7: Watch out for wrecks on 153 at Winding Lane and northbound just past 58, East Brainerd at Julian, and Hickson Pike at Middle Valley Road. Drive carefully. Art Sanders, right now, traffic.
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0: National Weather Service forecast for tonight. Mostly clear skies expected, low around 63. Tomorrow, sunny with a high of 89. Friday, sunny with some gusty winds and a high of 84 degrees. Currently, sunny skies and 87 degrees at Moccasin Bend. 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

0: It's time, 5:24 is the time. The game is Server Systems. Joe's, did you know? And joining us on our Dr. Pepper hotline, Whirly Bird. Welcome to Sport Talk. How are you?
1: Hey, doing pretty well. Thanks for having me.
0: Yeah, thanks for being there, man. We appreciate you very much. So you're going to have one chance for participation, two chances if you beat me at our prize pack, the very nice quality American flag courtesy of Century Title and Escrow Lee Highway, five free car washers from Scenic Suds, a Talk Radio t-shirt, a couple of hats and koozies from Athens Distributing, and two haircuts from Great Clips. We'll do the drawing October 30th. So you know what to say when you think you know the answer, Whirly Bird.
1: Look out!
0: Both accepted as we now open the door on Service Systems. Joe's, did you know?
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2: Joe's, did you know where you could win monster prizes just for playing? So let's get started.
5: All right, I got it.
0: Wow!
6: Who let the lemon head into the room? You are a waste of life.
0: Lemonhead.
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6: Michael Scott.
8: 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In today's topic.
9: That's what she said.
8: Desserts. Desserts. Whirly Bird and Quake number one. Gelato is most closely associated with and comes from which of these countries? France, Romania, Austria, or Italy?
0: Wait. Italy.
8: That is correct. And the correct pronunciation. Number three. We'll go with two. Chocolate lover's obsession cake is also known by another name. Which of these is it? Chocolate cake, truffle cake, mud pie, or molten lava cake?
0: Ooh.
1: Work out.
8: Yes, Whirly Bird.
1: Let's go B.
8: Truffle cake is incorrect.
0: I have to go C.
8: Mud pie?
0: Mud pie.
8: Also incorrect.
0: Molten lava.
8: Molten lava cake, the correct answer. Number three, Quake Up 1-0. What flavoring does tiramisu have?
6: Nailed it.
8: Thank you. Almond, vanilla, coffee, or coconut?
0: Quake.
1: Look out.
0: Vanilla.
8: Incorrect. Whirly Bird.
1: A.
8: Almond. Tiramisu. Incorrect.
0: Tiramisu.
8: Coffee. The correct answer.
0: It tastes better than coffee.
8: Panna cotta? Is it pudding, cooked cream, cake, or ice cream?
0: Quake. Pudding.
8: Incorrect. Whirly Bird.
1: What was B?
8: Cooked cream.
1: Give me that.
8: That is correct.
0: Ooh, we're all tied up.
8: Whirly Bird, all tied at one. Final question coming up. Talk Radio. Dial.
6: Wow. Jeez. Excuse me.
0: What the hell?
6: Holy cow, man.
8: Wow. All that tension.
0: That was long.
1: It was two motorcycles.
8: All right. Final question. What are the main ingredients of ice cream? Eggs, milk, cream, and sugar. Eggs, milk, baking powder, sugar. Eggs, sugar, water, and milk, or sugar, eggs, cream, and baking soda?
1: Baking soda.
8: Yes, Whirly
0: Way
8: Bird.
0: Confused.
1: B.
8: B as in boy?
1: B as in David.
8: That is incorrect.
0: Quake. B.
8: Also incorrect. The correct answer, eggs, milk, cream, and sugar. All right, overtime.
0: I thought that's what B was.
8: No.
0: Anyway, go ahead.
8: Quake, you go first. How much does Little Debbie generate annually? How much money?
0: Total sales?
8: Yes.
0: Ooh. Little Debbie, I'll go $5 billion.
8: All right. Whirly Bird.
0: That's way too high.
1: I'm going to go $4.9 billion.
8: The correct answer, $2 billion. Whirly Bird, you are the...
1: Finally. Winner. Always the bridesmaid, never the bride. I finally won one.
0: You finally are the bride. Congratulations. You're going to have the double chance to win the American flag, courtesy of Century Title and Escrow. 5 free car washes from Scenic Suds, Talk Radio T-shirt, couple of hats and koozies from Athens Distributing, and 2 haircuts from Great Clips. We'll do the drawing on October 30th. And if Whirly Bird, if you're our winner when we do the drawing, we'll call you and tell you how to pick up your prizes. Sound good?
1: Sounds good. Thanks, guys.
0: Thanks, Wordy Bird. 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
11: ABC News. I'm Deborah Rodriguez. A win for National Republican candidates in the Supreme Court as the midterm campaign hits the home stretch and political operatives look to squeeze every ounce of value out of their campaign war chests. The High Court has once again declined to block the new Trump administration policy extending discounted TV ad rates to political parties and fundraising committees, not just individual candidate campaigns. The 7-2 decision tosses out a judge's order that would have forced the FCC to formally address Democrats' objections. The White House is blaming the uptick in inflation on new fighting between Iran-backed Houthis and Saudi Arabia in the Middle East. Stocks tumbled after the higher-than-expected data. ABC's Olivia Rubin.
12: Gas is up 34% year to year. Energy prices up 20% year to year. Fuel oil up 74%.
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15: Watch out for wrecks on North Market at Fraser. 153 at Winding Lane and northbound past 58. East Brainerd at Julian and Hickson Pike at Middle Valley Road. Drive.
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22: Breaker 19, this here's a rubber duck. You got a copy on me, Pigpen? Come on. Yeah, 10-4, Pigpen, for sure, for sure. By golly, it's clean, clear to Flagtown. Come on. Yeah, it's a big 10-4 there, Pigpen. Yeah, we definitely got the front door, good buddy. Mercy sakes alive, looks like we've got us a convoy.
23: It was the dark of the moon on the 6th of June in a Kent.

0: Big Ben, this here's a rubber duck, and I'm about to put the hammer down.
1: Thank you, Joe. I can't tell you how much I loved this song as a kid.
2: Yeah, same here. I mean, thought it was honestly the coolest thing.
1: Me too. I mean, it was.
2: Crash the gate going 98, said, let them truckers ride. I mean, because it built up to that. You're like, yeah.
1: Yeah, it's just the ultimate rebellious, right?
3: Until you get to that chorus.
1: Right, that's a little lame, but I mean, it does build up, like David said, to the, you know.
3: Oh, yeah, it's a cool song.
1: I'm going to crash that.
2: This was his biggest hit by far.
1: So, do you know the backstory on him? He was not an artist. He was a jingle.

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1: But these droopy handles you talk about, you don't need any of those.
2: Hey, there's people who'll take care of that.
3: That's what she said.
1: Thank you. All right. I just had to get Michael Scar in there a little bit. 267-1023. All right. Let's see who's trending up, trending down the world of sports, because it's time for Armstrong's On the Move.
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5: 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And they're absolutely the best. On the Move, exclusively on the Talk Monster, WGOW.
1: All right, On the Move up, or what he did was On the Move down, but him getting caught, I guess, makes him go On the Move up. On the Move up, the University of Tennessee police said Beckett Edward Nachman. Of New Jersey has been charged with one count of felony vandalism for breaking the head off the Smokey statue in front of Neyland Stadium last weekend. 19-year-old idiot from New Jersey was charged with one count of a felony vandalism, UT Police Department said, in a connection with the damage from Smokey. According to the reports, Nachman's arrest. Someone reported that the statue had been decapitated around 9:30 a.m. on Saturday, October 10th. Officers reviewed surveillance footage, which the report said shows a male in a white shirt vandalizing the statue before running away like a pansy. I may be throwing other words in there from the report, but it's still the report. The report also said that two other males were seen in the video and all three were tracked back to the Phi Kappa Tau fraternity house. Underage, overserved, and less than intelligent.
2: Yep.
1: At 19 years old, we've all been there and done stupid stuff.
2: 29 years old.
1: But kicking Smokey, man, come on. You're barking up the wrong tree. They do hope to have the Smokey 5 statue in position to replace this one for Tennessee-Alabama week, but they said they are building, or at least having the artist create another statue of Smokey 1 for Neyland Stadium moving forward. So that is on the move down that he did it, on the move up that he got arrested. How about this on the move down? Live golf to know its future by end of the month. Well, I pretty much know your future now, buddy. You guys are done, especially when all these John Rahms and the bigger names that you had are already scooting out stage left. It was a nice thought. It was a nice effort. And it was a lot of money. But it cannot sustain. So it is done. And there was one more I had here. I guess that's pretty much it. I'm forgetting one. But anyway, Joe, that's all I've got, sir. How about you?
2: On the move down, and what I'm going to talk about today, we've discussed many, many times, but there seems to be a rush of these type of situations again here in the last week.
6: Saving seats at graduation?
2: That's it.
6: Okay.
2: That is it. Yes. Yes. Not yet. It's coming. That's coming, yeah, so don't worry about that. No, artists, mainly musicians, voicing their political views and forcing you to be there for said views. And just in the last week, I've seen a John Cougar Mellencamp. We all know he's very liberal and he loves bashing on the current administration. He goes to every length he can at every show, seemingly, to say something about it. I'll say this. Metallica just came out, and amidst all of these other artists, you know, saying trash the Orange Man, he sucks, or, you know, this other guy on the other side sucks. They just came out and said, listen, we are here to rock. We're not here to push any type of view, any political view on you. We're just here to play music, have some fun, and you go to these shows to forget about all

0: all that, to get away from all that. So we're not going to, you know, that's not us. We're just here to play music. And James Hetfield,
1: applaud them for that.
2: That's awesome.
0: James Hetfield made a point to say that. And then, of course,
1: because the left and the right both buy music.
0: Yes. And of course, that that inspired some other artists to come out and either on social media bash Metallica or say this or say that. Kacey Musgraves, who is a part-time musician, full-time activist. She's a country singer, and she just runs her yapper too much. I mean, to be honest with you. And if she would just not run her yapper, she'd be all right. But she's not necessarily on a Metallica thing, but she made a point of saying Columbus was really lame on one of her concerts, you know, Columbus Day, and you know, he didn't really do anything. And then I could just keep going and on with these stupid artists that say stuff like that. Anyway, shout out to Metallica. That's on the move up that they came out and said that. So this, we're just here to have fun, bro. That's all. And my last on the move, it'd be another, or on the move down, Shane Gillis.
1: The comedian?
0: Yes. Did you see his monologue on Saturday Night Live?
1: I did not.
0: So, he's a comedian. He came out and said, you know, during his monologue,
1: I've got it recorded. I guess I need to go back.
0: Yeah, during his monologue, it was just basically a 5-minute stand up or however long they're out there, right?
1: Right.
0: He was quoted, "I haven't been in the gym in so long. I didn't know women just dressed like hoes now." Came out and said that. And the backlash has been fast and furious, minus Vin Diesel. There have been, I haven't seen anything like this in a while where you have pretty much all the comics come out and defending him, saying, well, and then you have a lot of the women, here I am in the gym, dressed like a, you know what, just working out, you know, blank Shane Gillis, and it's comedy. That's all it is. And a lot of comics made the point that wasn't the joke. He just mentioned that. The joke was later on. And watch the monologue. You'll see what we're talking about. But, yeah, he is getting slammed big time for that quote. And it's just a joke. How many times have you seen women comics make fun of men? We don't bitch about it.
1: If you didn't, I mean, if you weren't dressing like one, then why would you get offended by that?
0: A lot of people are saying that same thing. It's just Shane Gillis. They see him as,
1: well, he's the hot guy. That, I mean, hot as far as popular guy that is the next one up. I mean, everything's an ambush, right? It's just the bigger you start to climb up that mountain, the more people that want to bring you down.
0: Well, he does the really good Trump impression, and a lot of people associate him with Trump, so you take it from there.
1: I didn't know that. Okay.
0: Yep. I'm done, Quake. That's it.
1: Thank you, Joe. David, how about you?
2: All right, on the move up, the Alabama-Tennessee rivalry.
0: That's pretty good.
2: In this era of, you know, transfer portal, and you still have a lot of players on both sides that are, like, being introduced to this rivalry for the first time because they may have spent the past 2 years or year somewhere else.
1: Including Xavier Gilliam, right?
2: Yeah.
1: I mean, you'll be first time in the mix.
2: But, I mean, there's just so much tradition, whether it's the cigars, whether it's both teams wearing their home jerseys this time for the first time since 1970. There's just some fun, you know, the streakiness to it. Bear Bryant won a bunch in a row. Phil Fulmer won a bunch in a row. Then Nick Saban decided he was going to outdo everybody and win 15 in a row. But it's just, I love the tradition. It's why we like college football. It's always one of the most colorful. And this is the fifth year in a row where both teams are ranked. So, up the Alabama-Tennessee rivalry. 3:30 ABC. On the move down, Netflix is laying off 1,000 employees, reducing its global workforce by 6%, the biggest layoff in company history. So kind of interesting that Netflix has run into some situations.
1: Right.
2: You've got some folks on social media, especially sports fans, going, see, all this stuff so screwed up. We got to go to so many different things. It's like, can we just go back to the basics, to where a remote just last channel got you everything you needed?
1: I mean, I've noticed my viewing habits in the last 2 years. Because we have Netflix, we have Prime, but I just, I'm like, unless it's the Steelers, I'll watch it. But I mean, I'm like, I'll just watch my shows on regular dish and don't flip it back and forth. I mean, I know that sounds stupid, the old man on, you know, but I don't need it as much as I thought I did 10 years ago.
0: Now that I think about it, with YouTube TV and the other streaming services I subscribe, I'm probably paying now more now than I've ever paid.
2: Exactly. And people were making that argument. Yeah. And it's more of a hassle.
0: When initially it was, well, let's save money by cutting the cord.
1: Right.
0: And, oh, they got smart on you, didn't they? They got smart on you. We'll take care of that, big boy.
1: Well, there's just so many different, you know, streaming services that you... I don't know.
2: On the move up, Freddie, the German soccer fan, still in the U.S.
1: Nice.
2: He, by the way, their identities have been revealed.
1: Can we get him on X and just have him come by the studio? Man, I'd like to meet that guy.
2: He and his two buddies did like a 30-minute video on the Oklahoma-Texas game. They got tickets to OU Texas. And it was so, I mean, it was really kind of fun. They, you know, the first 10 minutes are like at the state fair. And then the next 20 minutes are at the game. And they're, of course, they're just like blown away by just how wild it was. You know, I think Oklahoma blocked a punt for a touchdown, or they got a special team score of some kind. They got a pick six. And then, of course, they got an interception late and they win it on a field goal. And they got their tickets were in the Oklahoma section. So every time they're shooting off fireworks and cannons and stuff, they're just like freaking. But it's kind of funny because Freddie, for the longest time on social media, just had the face of Ronaldo. but like, if you see him, they're what you would expect out of three young jurors. I mean, they're very pasty white.
1: Of course they are.
2: Getting just scorched by the sun in Dallas, Texas for this game. But it was actually a highly entertaining video. I mean, I will never attend an Oklahoma, Texas game. So I was like, that was kind of cool. Just kind of feeling like I was there. They did a good job with that. And then finally on the move up, C.W. McCall.
1: Nice. Okay.
0: Way to end it.
1: Rubber duck. There you go. Every time we talk about it, it's about a guy named Mark. So if you've got to move, whether it's residential or commercial, your family or your business, it does not matter. 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I suggest you relax, pick up the phone, and call the pros pro. He can handle it from beginning to end and take that stress off your shoulders. And that is none other than the one and only Mark Oglesby with Armstrong.
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4: Right now, traffic. Watch out for wrecks on North Market at Fraser and 153 northbound just past 58. 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
13: Big John. Big John.
1: There's another classic.
14: Every morning at the mine, you could see him arrive. He stood 6'6" and weighed 245, kind of broad at the shoulder and narrow at the hip. And everybody knew you didn't give no lip.
1: That's
14: to
1: right,
14: John.
1: That's right. There you go.
0: Give my boy no lip.
1: 5:55. The Talk Monsters, Sawdust Big Country Wednesday. John. All right, David, anything else before you scoot out of here?
2: Well, remember we had the one texter earlier on the show that said, ice cream, no matter the flavor?
1: Mm. Yes.
2: All right, if y'all went home right now and y'all had your flavor of choice of ice cream waiting on you, what would it be?
0: Cookies and cream.
2: I'm with you.
1: Oh, yeah. Yeah. Cookies and cream, no doubt.
0: That's the goat.
1: And then they got some of those all kinds of funky ones, and they're all good. But, yeah, cookies and cream, yeah, that's mine.
0: The close second would be chocolate chip cookie dough.
1: That's not bad either.
0: Yeah.
1: But as far as just plain, vanilla, chocolate, strawberry, what else flavors are there? They're just plain.
0: I'm vanilla.
2: I am too, and especially if too. I've got some Hershey's chocolate sauce in the pantry or something.
1: But I think chocolate ice cream is probably my least favorite of those three. I know that's blasphemy to some people, but.
0: No, you're right. I'm right there with you.
2: Were y'all rainbow sherbet fans?
1: My mom loved that, so yeah, I had my fair share of rainbow sherbet in general.
0: Not something I would buy, but I'd eat it.
1: Yeah. Neapolitan?
2: Back of the day.
1: Uh-huh. Those were always at the kids' birthday parties.
0: Yeah. I mean, again, wouldn't buy it, but I'd eat it.
1: Would you like the pink, the chocolate, or the white?
0: Get all the vanilla.
1: Right. Scoop it all out.
2: It was always funny if one was just left.
1: Yeah. It was usually the strawberry or the chocolate, right? 267-1023. We go to the Warren and Griffin text line. 322 says, top job was the villain in Goldfinger, played by wrestler Tojo Yamamoto. Okay.
2: Nobody's guessed Big Van Vader.
1: Big Van Vader. Texter 400 says it was odd job, not top job. Goldfinger. Okay, odd job. And he'd be the guy that would come and kill people, I'm sure. 316, Lex Luthor Velvet, red velvet cake. I'm a quite a large red velvet cake fan for sure. 267-1023. Dr. Evil, Mini-Me, and Yul Brynner. Yul Brynner, there you go. That's out of the blue. But he was like one of the, him and Telly Savalas were like the only bald guys that were cool, right? Texter 362, Dr. Evil and Austin Powers. Yup, a lot of people have nominated him. German Chocolate and Trump, You Just Ruined My Day. Loved, oh, Juanita. But it was, what was her name? I'm sorry.
2: Winona.
1: Yes, Winona. I didn't know that until we walked in here today, yeah. But the caller into Jed and JR in the mornings, Winona, apparently passed away yesterday at the age of, what Art say, like 97 or something?
2: Something like that.
0: She's a firecracker now.
1: She was a firecracker, for sure. 280 says Boss Hog. There's a villain that's bald. Heck yeah. Two bald villains, Telly Savalas, Dirty Dozen, Ronald Lacey, Raiders of the Lost Ark. Okay. What movie are you talking about, Kris Kristofferson, please? It is the actual movie called Convoy. It was, I guess, built to build off the song's popularity, but the movie never was, you know. It's kind of the same gist as the song, where they're, you know, it's the truckers versus the police and, you know, that whole thing. So there's that, and
2: it's got a 71 on Rotten Tomatoes.
1: Well, that's not as bad as I thought.
2: Exactly.
1: I mean, it's, you know, it's got its moments. It's like a, it's not as cool as Smoking the Bandit, and that's probably the problem, right?
0: It's hard to go against that one.
1: But Smoking the Bandit was cool because of the Trans Am. I mean, that's part of, you got, if you had a car.
0: Burt Reynolds was pretty cool.
1: Right. So, but I mean, it was the same truckers versus the cops thing, you know, from the 70s, which was always funny. An 11 long-haired Friends of Jesus and a chartreuse microbus. Yep, there you go. That was good. David, thank you as always.
2: Always enjoy it.
1: Appreciate it, man. And Ken Meredith coming up. He's been hanging out in the Talk Monster Green Room, sponsored by the Hemp House. And super excited about our guest that's going to join us, Chris Rice from Colleg Racing, which is all about Mopar and Dodge coming back. Dodge has been a truck series, but Dodge expanding more. 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
17: From ABC News, I'm Wayne Cabot. 3 weeks to the election, three bad economic signs. Stocks had their worst day today since July. Inflation jumped month to month from 3.4 to 3.7%, and oil hit its highest level in a month today. Rippling through the economy, says ABC's Olivia Rubin.
18: Energy prices up 20% year to year, fuel oil up 74%, airfare 22%, electricity 4.4%. Of course, there are other areas seeing increases as well. According to this report, food up 2.5%, the price of eating out up 3.5%, apparel up 3.4%, but there are some bright spots too. Used cars and trucks down 1.5%, so certainly increases across the board. Now, a lot of it driven by the war in Iran and those rising fuel costs.
17: And now there's where two more vessels were struck by unknown projectiles in the Strait of Hormuz today. The Trump Justice Department has sent letters to California officials containing a flash drive with names of alleged non-citizens given mail-in ballots. L.A. County is refusing to open it on privacy concerns.
19: The letters mark the latest effort by the Trump administration to sow doubt about the integrity of the upcoming election by pushing claims that non-citizens will seek to vote in mass numbers, despite evidence and criminal prosecution levels showing that such instances remain rare. The Department of Justice gave California officials 48 hours to act on the list by verifying whether it showed non-citizens were sent mail-in ballots and to segregate any potential return ballots that may have been included until the state can verify their citizenship status. Peter Harlambus, ABC News.
17: White powdery substance found this week in election board office in Oklahoma State Capitol and in a package sent to the Louisiana elections office. We don't yet know the scope or nature of this yet, but it does echo 2024, when election offices in 16 states received mail with a powdery substance in the weeks before Election Day. You're listening to...
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4: Right now, traffic. 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

0: 7 minutes after six. It is Sport Talk WGOW, the Talk Monster. And you know when you hear Metallica, or at least this Metallica song, it is our Truck and Trailers USA Racing Hour here on the Talk Monster. Quake Cowboy. Ken Meredith in the house. What's up, Ken? How are you?
1: I would just like to start tonight's show by saying on the eighth day, God created the human.
0: Ah, yes. Yes. If you're a Dodge fan, folks, you're going to enjoy this hour right here. Mostly Ken opining on the greatness of the Dodge, Mopar, Hemi, and all that is
1: the seven, Dodge. The 705 conversation will be, you hogged it, Meredith. I'm going to try to get a job with them. They need me to be the historian.
0: Now that would be a good job.
2: The hype man, for sure.
0: Yeah.
1: I'm fired up, ready to go. And the crazy thing is, we've been working on this all year. I've been trying to get this guy all year.
0: So I can attest for that. Ken has worked his butt off.
1: I've chased this dude. Finally,
0: I was just
1: about ready to drive up there and go, look, I'm just going to be here like all day.
0: So really tell the folks about the background. So where is up there? Where are they based?
1: I think they're probably in the same group of Mooresville where everybody's out of.
0: Okay. But it's Colic Racing.
1: It's Colic Racing, and he's really playing a fine line about, you know, their Chevrolet in Cup, their Ram with the trucks, and they're going to go Cup racing. And she was like, well, Ken, if you could just kind of skip around the Matt NASCAR part. I said, well, okay. She said, you know, just let's just focus on the Ram. And I said, well, what about Kozlowski? Y'all talking to him? I said, so the rumor is, she goes, I'm Brad's PR person and everyone at Colic. She goes, we've not had a conversation. I said, well, I didn't say you had a conversation. I'm just saying. I'm giving you some tidbit here.
0: Right.
1: His dad brought Chrysler back in the 90s. He was there with the Dodge, won the championship. I keep wanting to talk to Walter about it, but he's my friend. They went to the White House in a Ford. It still bothers me.
0: Who was the who was Kozlowski's dad, and who was he associated
1: Bob
0: with?
1: Kozlowski.
0: So he was with the like Elliott and them in the 90s.
1: No, he just ran. He was an ARCA driver, and when Chrysler was a 90 Chrysler LeBaron, and it was number 29 Mopar, and it had Winnebago on the side because most Winnebagos were Dodge. It was all fired up. We went to Talladega. My brother was given Earnhardt's crew immortal cane. Charlie Glotzback was driving the number 28 Chevrolet. Rick's like, it's over. And Chocolate's like, man, why don't you leave your brother at home? He said, you know, you at least come neutral. Rick's like, Mopar stuff. And man, about 10 laps in, that Chrysler blew up in a million pieces. It came down pit road. There was oil and metal flying everywhere. Chocolate said, well, it's your boy now. Rick goes, we'll pit it. We'll be back. He goes, I don't think so. It's like a puddle of oil. I don't know if there's that much oil in one.
0: It's like it's too far gone.
2: That was a LeBaron?
1: Yeah, it was like the K-Car LeBaron.
2: Drop-top LeBaron.
1: Yeah. And, you know, they made the Maserati version. You remember that? Everybody thought they were cool. They had a Maserati K-Car. Now, I have to say, I had a company K-Car. When it came in, it was an 88 model maroon four-door K car. And they said, I said, I want a minivan. You know, we're traveling and stuff. I need a minivan. Well, not until something happens to that K car. And I'm telling you, I tortured that car for 30,000 miles to the point I drove it. I went four-wheel drive, and I went further than any four-wheel drive Toyota, Chevrolet, Dodge, or Ford in reverse in the woods in a K car. I didn't care. I drove it all the way back from Knoxville to Chattanooga in second gear, having to hold it in second gear. The motor looked like a charcoal grill when I got there.
0: I'll bet.
1: Never died. Then I parked it for about 3 years, and they were mad at work. They couldn't find it. I had it in a fenced-in lot on Main Street across the street from the feed. It's crazy. That's also when I found out about Big Macs. Be careful, because there was one in a Big Mac bag. Had been there for 3 years, and it still looked edible. It's looked hard, but it still looked edible.
0: That is scary. All right, let's do A3 and out. Since we got Chris Rice joining us at 6:35, let's get to it here. Three and out, brought to you by Keith Plumbing. Let's hear from the winner on Sunday afternoon.
1: Very weird there at the end between teammates.
0: Uh-huh, it was.
1: And Christopher Bell was madder than a mash cat.
2: Yeah, I was going to throw Bell in here.
1: But it just said no.
2: He didn't say much. He didn't say much at all.
1: Yep, no. Mm-hmm.
2: So this is Briscoe talking about the win, but also he had a right front going down, and he comments on that first.
0: And it was the Freebird sponsorship. I'll tell you about that
1: Freebird
0: here.
1: Beer.
0: We absolutely Googled that and figured out what that
1: Freebird.
0: Was. So, yeah, that was appropriate.
1: That needs
0: of course,
1: to go to
0: being at Charlotte. Here is Chase Briscoe on the win at Charlotte. Chase.
3: Yeah, I think so. You know, just when I caught that final pack of kind of lap cars with five or six to go, I mean, I just felt like I was going to knock the wall down at any point. It just quit turning. So, yeah, and I don't know what it is about these finishes. I got to quit making it so exciting at the end. Yeah, just an amazing car. So cool to get Freebird in Victory Lane. They're a relatively new company and really new to NASCAR. So, yeah, going to be a good Freebird chug here. And just, yeah, what an amazing run we've been on. Should be three in a row, and just glad we were able to redeem ourselves. But amazing job to this team. This pit crew has just been unbelievable, and yeah, my hero is Tony Stewart. He made a pretty unbelievable run, and hopefully we can do the same thing.
0: Well, Freebird is a spring water, Southern Spring Water Company, whether they ventured into beer or whatever
1: really?
0: Else they ventured in. Yeah, that's what it is. We looked it up, and it's the first time that they've sponsored.
1: Yeah,
0: it's they don't put an exact value on it, but anywhere between $350,000 and $500,000 per race to sponsor that, I think they got their money's worth, and you put it in Victory Lane.
1: If I win my first race, that's when you go, thanks for packing it up, see you next year. you're batting 100.
0: Yeah, no, there's no doubt about that, man. I mean, yeah, would you, you probably don't catch lightning in a bottle twice.
1: Christopher Bale was so mad.
2: He was steaming.
1: Man, he tried to. You could see his inner Christopher going, "Don't blow it." Joe, and if you notice, Joe Gibbs went to him before he.
0: Oh yeah.
1: I mean, he was like, "Hey." Because I guarantee you, there was some radio chatter.
0: Yep.
1: Because they were there quick,
0: and Joe Gibbs was on him quick too. As soon as the thing, as soon as he got out of the car,
1: I guarantee you, they had a couple Bible verses at him. Let's calm down.
0: Guaranteed. Third place finisher Ryan Blaney, of course, out of our boy Penske and Walter Zarnecki, who we had on last week, out of their camp, Ryan Blaney finishes third, and here's his thoughts on doing so at Charlotte. Ryan Blaney in the 12, Ford.
4: I think so. I thought they did a great job for getting our car better, even from the first run. Before I had my speeding penalty, we kind of dropped hard at the end of the first run, and were able to drive back from the back and get the 10th before the stage end, And then kind of settled in the top five, you know, after that, top three. And, you know, I just didn't feel like I had the pace to hang with the 20 or the 19 early in runs. They would kind of get out there, and I would start to close the gap, but it just wasn't enough to make up for the early run pace they had. But overall, really proud of our day after my mistake, like I said, and really proud of the last 3 weeks, places that we've really needed to get better at the mile and a half. And we've been able to do that, and three solid finishes, just sticking in there. Just got to keep going to work.
0: There's time when he and Hosefer were kind of close to each other, and I thought this might be payback time, but there was never any craziness.
1: I believe Kislowski paid Hosefer back last week when he kind of, you know, in that restart, but I don't know, man. You know, you got to admit.
0: But if you're Blaney and you get tagged like that, you can't let somebody else pay him back.
1: No. And you've got it. Well, you know, Kislowski had the same problem. He wrecked Kislowski 2 or 3 weeks in a row.
0: Right. Okay, so that was payback.
1: Yeah, that was payback.
0: I got you.
1: But, you know, man, he's got ice water in his veins. Blaney never gets it. I mean, other than the fight, which was after the race.
0: Right.
1: That dude just.
0: He's just always there.
1: And he's the long run king. You know, he's not always the fastest on a restart, but 10, 15 laps in, that Ford starts motoring.
0: Uh-huh. He does.
1: And what about
0: Elliott? That's why I pick him every week.
1: What about Elliott? I mean, he can't do anything. They speeded on pit road, had a lug nut loose. I mean, they just keep just.
0: I mean, this is probably not fair to say this, but I honestly thought he'd be better than what he's done.
1: I think it's the crew chief.
0: He got the one championship, right? And that was it?
1: I think it's the crew chief. Because even when Gordon drove that car for him, he was great on a run, but at the end, they never kept the car as good as it was at the beginning of the race. I think Gordon would have had 20 more wins, but Guff's never made the right adjustments, in my opinion.
0: All right, Josh Berry finishes fourth, which is pretty dang remarkable for him in the 21 Ford.
1: Going to the 42 car next year for legacy.
0: And then Denny Hamlin, of course, we hear from him.
1: Danny?
0: Finishes fifth in his Toyota, also out of Joe Gibbs Racing. So Gibbs has three of the top five. Pretty impressive day. Here's what Denny Hamlin had to say in the number 11 Toyota. Denny?
5: Just a long run speed, and obviously tanked there the last, you know, 15 laps or so. So just didn't have the long run speed that we needed. I thought the short run was okay. It was decent. But, you know, we just, I felt like we were a lot better once when it was daytime. And then once it cooled off and the track got a little bit faster, we just, we lost the edge that we had.
1: It's like Austin Cindric ran top five all day, finished 17th. I mean, and where is Hamlin? I mean, really, if you would have started this chase, we'd have wrote down three or four names, and really none of them have been a factor at the ones we think were going to be the factor. I mean, look at Reddick at the beginning of the year.
0: Oh, yeah.
1: Couldn't get
0: any hotter than that.
1: And then what about it, Joe?
0: We rolled to Phoenix this weekend.
2: Well, I mean, I don't think that there's any doubt a Chevy will win the championship. Might not be the Chevy you think it is.
1: I have to send you home at 6:30. Once you get the guy on the phone, I'll say, just cut the cable. What are you thinking about going to Crosby? That's hilarious.
0: All right, three and out, brought to you by Keith Plumbing. 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
0: National Weather Service forecast for tonight. Expecting mostly clear skies. Low around 63. Tomorrow, sunny with a high of 89. And then Friday, sunny with some gusty winds as high as 25 miles an hour. And a high Friday of 84. And then Saturday, it all changes, so you better enjoy. Currently, we're sunny skies and 85 degrees at Moccasin Bend. 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

0: 6:23. The Talk Monster and our Truck and Trailers USA Racing Hour. Before we get Wild Things picks here, Mr. Ken, if you could
1: hit our standings. Are tight.
0: Ooh, I like it.
1: Joe is leading with 2609.
0: Cheater.
1: Quake has 2600. Wild Thing has 2497. And Mr. Ken Meredith picked the last guy first, 2453.
0: So we're all pretty close.
1: No, I'm not. I'm 200 down.
0: But other than you.
1: Yeah. The rest of them can be, you know, getting whooped by Wild Thing. It's kind of hurt.
0: So Joe and I are 9 points apart.
1: Ooh,
0: the Chevy versus Toyota continues.
2: A real champ, you know, show its true colors.
0: Right.
1: Yeah.
0: Like a Toyota would.
1: Yeah. I would be running that mouth this year.
0: Who's won the last two races, Joe? Chase Briscoe.
2: I don't remember.
0: Of course, he had a Larson in there at some point.
1: You know, they didn't talk about it a lot, but Bell ran Briscoe up the track on that last, you know, when he went off of, you know, went into three.
2: No, there's no doubt, yeah.
1: And Briscoe just said, all right,
0: boom,
1: just enough to get him by. And why was Bell mad? I mean, come on, you did it.
2: That was his fault. Yeah, I don't understand why.
0: That's why I couldn't understand.
1: You're going for the win. You run him up the track, but, you know, he stayed on the gas. Worked out.
2: I got you a special set of Taz, like in Days of Thunder.
0: And we're coming to the phones, Wild Thing, and make your pick. But it's really been interesting seeing Van Gisbergen be the one of the top two Chevys from last week.
1: Man, he's a great driver, and he's just behind the curve for getting in this type of race. And I mean, he's used to faster cars.
0: Because most of these drivers have been doing it on the video game since they were 10, yeah. 8, whatever.
1: Yeah. And about not getting off quick. Did you see the Kyle Busch celebration, and they got Braxton out in the last car that Kyle drove and did that burnout?
0: The burnout, yeah.
1: And he got out and got on the roof, yes, and did the wow. Yeah.
0: It's still emotional, man. That's just, I can't believe he's gone.
1: I can't.
0: That is insane.
1: M&M's. Every time you think of M&M's, I think about Kyle Busch.
2: Yep.
0: Not too shabby.
1: How that deal got south, I just never know.
0: All right, Wild Thing on our Dr. Pepper hotline. Welcome to our Truck and Trailers USA Racing Hour. How are you?
3: Doing all right, buddy. How you doing?
0: I'm killer, all buddy. Right. How are you?
3: Kyle Larson, and I'm doing good.
0: Okay, good.
3: Kyle Larson and Denny Hamlin.
0: Larson and Hamlin going Toyota and Chevy.
1: Stretching out a little bit there.
0: He's straddling the fence.
3: Yeah, buddy. Yep. And we're at Phoenix, right?
0: That is correct. Phoenix at 3 o'clock.
3: All right, and are we racing the trucks there and all that too?
1: I'm not sure. I think they are. I haven't got my schedule yet. I've been working on all this other stuff, getting ready for the big Mopar extravaganza.
0: Truck series is at good. Phoenix. Yeah,
1: trial running.
0: So trucks on Friday at 7:30. You got O'Reilly on Saturday, and then the big cup race on Sunday at 3 o'clock.
3: Okey-dokey.
1: Feeling okay, Wild Thing?
3: I've been doing all right, bud. How you been?
1: You know, rehab's good.
3: Mm-hmm.
1: Kind of get off the whiskey.
3: Yeah, we are at Phoenix, so how many wins does Chastain have there?
1: At Phoenix? I think zero.
3: In his career? Zero?
1: I think.
3: Okay,
1: I'm not sure.
3: He did not win there.
1: Matt Martinsville, yeah. He's won. I don't know where all he's won. I'll have to look it up.
3: Yeah, I don't either.
1: I didn't bring my laptop in today.
3: I usually look it up, and then it tells me. Sometimes.
1: Don't mess up my mojo, Wild Thing. Don't get serious.
0: You made good picks, though. Good luck to you, Wild Thing.
1: Yeah,
0: we
1: really stretched it out on a limb.
0: So, Phoenix, Talladega, Martinsville, and Homestead will be the final four races, and they're all scheduled for, Phoenix, Talladega, Martinsville, Homestead. They all have truck races, so it's all three, you know, series at each one of these tracks.
1: Wow. I like it.
0: I do too.
1: I think the format's working. I mean, you're seeing a lot more aggressive driving, and you're not looking at these guys that win one of the state, you know, win the race in the first three and then just try to get ready for the next race in the next.
0: Right. Where they just let off the gas. I mean, literally.
1: It's hammer down, boys. And going bonus points. They're going after those bonus points. Now, you're not seeing people pit early and all that like we did. You need those 10 because that's 20 points.
0: And I did kind of like the elimination part deal of it, but I get it, right? So, I mean, Larson leads currently with points. Denny Hamlin second, Christopher Bell third, Chase Briscoe four, Ryan Blaney five.
1: And I don't think it's winner take all at Miami. I think it's a point thing. Because that's one thing that, you know, McReynolds talking about. Well, we could have a champion before we go to Miami. Okay. I don't really like Miami being the last race. I just don't.
0: Well, there's only, 49 points separate Larson and Hamlin. So I don't, I mean, unless somebody just drives off and.
1: The only guy that's making up points, because you get 20 points extra for a win, is Briscoe. He's made up 40 points. He's got to win some more, and he can. But, man, you've got to be nervous as a team owner, as a driver, as points and everything going to Talladega. Don't you think?
0: Oh, yeah.
4: Oh, yeah, which the unknown there.
0: It's crazy.
1: I mean, look at just in our point system. Who are you going to pick going to Talladega? I mean, it's anybody.
0: It's definitely anybody.
1: You got Ricky Reckhouse and all that bunch.
0: So Chris Rice from Colleague Racing will join us coming up after the break here on Sport Talk and our Truck and Trailers USA Racing Hour, the Talk Monster. 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Quake, woo! The cowboy, Ken Meredith, who's fired up as he could be, talking Mopar when we return. 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
7: When you're giving gifts, you take them, right?
6: Arriving in Bullhead City, Arizona, on the Qatari gifted Air Force One, President Trump today told a Republican rally for Andy Biggs that the incumbent governor, Katie Hobbs, is dumb.
7: You ever see her? She looks at, I swear she's a dumb, I know smart people.
6: The Trump Justice Department has sent letters to California officials containing a flash drive with names of alleged non-citizens given mail-in ballots. L.A. County is refusing to open it on privacy concerns. Stocks had their worst day since July. Inflation jumped month to month, 3.4 to 3.7%. Year to year, fuel oil is up 74% as winter heating season begins. Today, oil hit its highest level in a month. And now there's word two more vessels were struck by unknown projectiles in the Strait of Hormuz. Pope Leo is eating and walking and praying a day after losing part of his lung to cancer, but may not be.
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0: 6:35 here on the Talk Monster. Reminder, Rocky Top Thursdays are back tomorrow with Sport Talk here on the Talk Monster. This week, tomorrow, your chance at a pair of tickets to see the Tennessee Volunteers as they host the Alabama Crimson Tide this coming Saturday at 3:30 at Neyland Stadium. 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We appreciate them very much. Somebody's going to win and go to the big game tomorrow. Well, tomorrow they're going to win, but they'll go to the big game on Saturday.
1: That's a big game.
0: Yes, it is. And those tickets, we were looking at that. Just, it was like almost $350 a ticket just to get in.
1: Man, I know somebody sold four for $1,500 a piece, but they're really good seats.
0: Right.
1: And then took money and bought bad seats.
0: But made money, right?
1: Still going.
0: There you go. All right, so our guest has not called us yet, so this is not the first time something has happened.
1: Honest.
0: You never know.
1: In the last 24 hours, with all this popped up about Dodge saying they're about ready to announce, I'd say he's a little bit probably behind the eight ball here for a minute. But if he's driving one of those new Dodge Rumblebees, he'll be calling in a minute.
0: We'll just act like he's joining us because this is a guy that's been around NASCAR his whole life, right?
1: He has.
0: South Boston, Virginia, which obviously makes you think about the
1: South Boston Speedway. I mean, that's short track.
0: Yeah, and the Burton Brothers. Yeah,
1: Burton Brothers
0: from them. Grew up a race fan. In 1993, Chris was a crew chief for Hermie Sadler, who was the 1993 Rookie of the Year. College Racing opened in 2016. Chris named a GM before ultimately being promoted to president in 2018 and chief operating officer, COO, in 2025. Cup Series, he's got A.J. Allmendinger and Ty Dillon driving.

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1: Since fuel injection hadn't really changed, I mean, they do little things to make them a little bit better, and they changed the horsepower at the beginning of the year, but you're behind on all this. It's like starting from scratch.
2: Just thinking about all the things that you would have to learn, you know, just how the car reacts when you're behind a car, how it drafts, and
1: exactly,
2: you know, how it is going to react with clean air, and just
1: exactly,
2: and that's just that part.
1: Because I mean, look at we're watching now. I mean, look at these cars that just are running everybody down. But as soon as they get behind the leader, they can't catch them. Or you see the leader come down pit road like Larson did last week. Came out, went down leading, came out sixth, and he couldn't get back up there. So, I mean, there's so much stuff in this aero and suspension, and how's the car, how is that chassis going to react with that new front end, rear end, you know, the new noses? I mean, there's so much. I thought it'd be 2028, but I mean, it's all over the internet. Even NASCAR.com is saying that they're going to make an announcement soon.
3: So what's the speculation on what that announcement would be?
1: They're going to be a Daytona. In 2027. That's
3: no
1: what,
3: kidding.
1: I mean,
3: that fast?
1: I saw this. You know how you're always watching these spy things, and they were showing Colic Racing at the wind tunnel in Charlotte or in Mooresville, and they didn't pull up and unload the car like you would now. They backed the trailer. All you could see was the KAU and unloaded it that way, so you couldn't see the car. So it's very secretive what's going on. But the cool thing about Colic Racing is they've been so focused. And everything they've done, the president of Dodge, the president of Ram, everybody's all involved. And anything Dodge has done and Ram has done, like interviewing or introducing new street vehicles, like the Rumblebee, the SRT Rumblebee, the new Charger, the new 392 Hemi Charger, they've done it with Colic Racing involved. I mean, look how they unveiled they were getting back in their truck series. They did a big burnout on a turntable. I don't get any better than that.
3: Nice. Nice.
1: So, you know.
3: So, when was the last time Dodge was in the Cup?
1: 2012.
3: So, it was that Charger?
1: It was the Miller Lite Charger that, you know, it was that Charger body. When it was the weird, they were running that weird body, you know, like Car Tomorrow stuff.
3: Was that when they were like 2x2 at Talladega and it was just weird?
1: Yeah,
3: racing?
1: It was a whole weird thing. They came back in 2001. And just to give you a little background on what happens, when Ray Evernham had a year and a half to get a car at Daytona, and what he did, they couldn't get the Hemi approved, so he went to Rick Hendrick and said, what am I going to do? And he said, Randy Dorton is our engineer. Let's just let Randy Dorton work on it. Dodge will pay us. So they basically built an engine that could get approved to get there by Daytona, and we'll run the Hemi next year. That's why the Hemi went in the Dodge trucks like it did in 2003, so they have enough vehicles to make it legal, but it didn't pan out. So they ran an oddball engine. I'm not going to get into details, but it wasn't as Dodge as you wanted it to be.
3: Right.
1: But, you know.
3: But that's what helped.
1: But they got it out there, and they were actually on the front row at Daytona.
3: That's what helped them expedite it quickly to get it back on back in the day.
1: Yeah, it had to be amazing to get done that fast, so.
3: All right, we are joined by Chris himself. He, of course, Chris Rice, General Executive Officer of Colic Racing, joins us on our Dr. Pepper Hotline. Chris, appreciate the time this afternoon. Welcome to our Truck and Trailers USA Racing Hour in Chattanooga. How's it going?
4: Hey, thanks, guys. I appreciate it. Thanks for having me on. I think, are we coming close to you guys here at Talladega? Is that close to you guys?
1: Very much, man.
3: About 2 hours and 20 minutes.
1: And you've got Tony, right, coming back into that truck.
4: Absolutely. That should be a lot of fun. Smoke at Talladega. It's a lot of smoke in the infield at Talladega, so that's going to be a lot of fun for sure.
1: And Chris,
3: that?
1: You know, he drove at Daytona when you guys had no data, no nothing. I've watched, you guys are getting better every week. I believe when he goes to Talladega, we got a shot maybe to get that first win for a Ram.
4: Well, I mean, I wouldn't go that far, but I appreciate it.
1: Come on now, Chris. Work with me.
4: We pushed a lot harder on our downforce stuff and short track stuff and stuff like that. And actually, these trucks that we're taking were brand new at the beginning of the year. And we wrecked some and repaired some and different things like that. So I would say that, you know, if we make any gains there, it's just the travels and different things that we've learned.

0: you know, throughout the year, how to pull them down, different things like that. So, you know, that does equate into speed. So, pretty pumped about getting to Talladega. I love Talladega. It's one of my favorite places to go. It always is. We've won a lot of races there with Justin Haley and Jeb Burton. So super excited to get to Talladega.
1: Chris, you don't know that you're talking to the Dodge father right here, Ken, because he is a lifelong Mopar guy who I believe is, what, 60 years old now? So
2: 62.
1: You have to understand, he is all about the Dodge. So you've got the biggest fan you could ever have here. Interviewing you basically for this show, right?
2: They call my house the Moparosa, just to let you know.
1: They do, and it's true.
0: Well, we appreciate all Dodge and Ram fans and everybody else. You know, we love them. We love Ram. Everybody at Stellantis has been super nice to us and super good to us. So really pumped about, you know, being in the truck series with the Rams and getting them better each and every weekend.
2: I bought all the stuff you've got on your on ColicRacing.com, so we're good. But
0: sweet, let's go.
2: Yeah. Hey, and what's been the hardest thing with this Ram deal? And is it been aero, engineer, engines, handling? What engine are y'all running? Are you running like the old Cup motor, sort of?
0: No. In the truck series, you run an Ilmor engine. It's a spec engine that NASCAR has put into the truck series and, you know, made it a lot easier to where the OEMs can get into the truck series and have their body style out there racing on Fridays or Saturdays. So, but the hardest thing is probably just getting trucks built. We had no idea. Honestly, we missed it pretty bad on how long it takes to build the trucks, how long it takes to repair the trucks, you know, trying to get the people to do fab work and different things like that has been pretty tough. So, you know, just doing that and getting to the racetrack, and Colling Racing has built some pretty cool tools that, that we are using now, and that's where we're getting our speed put together. So, super excited about what Colling Racing, our group, has done, in-house. I'm pumped about that and where the future was going, because, it is bright. There is a light at the end of the tunnel, and super excited about it.
2: You know, you guys went, to me, a real non-traditional way of choosing your drivers with the show you did and making the drivers earn a seat. Can you talk to us a little bit about that experience? Because, I mean, you were the man on that deal. It was kind of like Survivor, and Chris was kicking him out.
0: Yeah. Ram Race for the Seat was a lot of fun. It was an idea by Nate, Nate and Nick and Tim, everybody at Stellantis and Ram, and it turned out pretty well. I didn't really know what I was getting myself into. I think the second season will definitely be a lot more fun and probably exciting for people to watch. We need eyes on that show, and I think you know, what we're doing for season two is just going to be phenomenal and cool and exciting. And I don't know that I have enough energy to keep going for an extra month after the season is over. So we'll see, because it takes a month to you know, film that. And it's a lot of work. It's a lot of work for everybody, Colling Racing, and everybody to put into it, myself and Ty and Matt. And we put a lot of heart and effort into that show last year. We're going to do the same thing again this year.
2: You know, Chris, I was looking at just what you do, and you have two manufacturers, seven drivers, two series. You have 15 maybe free agent drivers you've used this year. I mean, man, what's a typical day with what you're dealing with, trying to keep two manufacturers happy and drivers and two series and starting from scratch?
1: Sounds like a typical day is a lot.
2: That's a job.
1: Yes.
0: Man, it's thanks for asking. It's super hard. It's a lot that goes on each and every day at Colling Racing. In my world, I start at 5:30 in the morning, and I haven't got home yet. And then that's a typical day for me. Like over this year, it's been a lot. Been grinding pretty hard at it, you know. So I'll spend some time with AJ tomorrow. I try to separate my time the best I can between all our drivers to give them, you know, all the love and care and listen to their complaints and how to be better and different things like that. So I'll spend some time with him tomorrow. Fortunately, it'll be on the golf course. He is where he likes to do it at. So, yeah. But it is super hard. I'm not gonna lie to you. It's been challenging trying to manage the time I have for not only the race team, but my family, my girlfriend, like everybody trying to figure that out to where I give everybody ample time. And you just forget about yourself, right? I forget about giving myself time. So I'm going to have to find that probably in late December, I think.
2: Well, you know, I'll give you one little piece of advice. Watch Josie Wells, the movie, and where the guy goes across the river and you have to sing the Battle Hymn of Republic and Dixie with the same amount of enthusiasm. You can use that in your program.
0: I'll do it. I'll do it, definitely. That's funny.
1: So, Tony Stewart driving the truck at Daytona, of course, now going to come back at Talladega. Do you think he ran pretty good there, so now if you got a couple months under your belt, do you think Tony will... What kind of effort he gives at Talladega should run a little bit better. What do you think?
0: Well, I think, you know, I mean, it was a bunch of things Tony was uncomfortable with at Daytona, steering too fast, the way the truck moved around. We can work on all of that and had a chance to work on all of that. So pretty excited about that. So looking forward to Tony being more comfortable in the truck. He's already drove it one time. So, and he was going to have an okay finish. He got caught up in a wreck with somebody. You know, so hopefully he don't get caught up in a wreck and we get to have a little fun with him and he gets up there and dukes it out with some of the front-running guys and see what we got.
2: Well, I got one question. You got this Ram thing going. Are you cruising in one of the new Rumble Bees, the new 392 Charger? I know there's got to be something super cool with the brand.
1: Chris Rice's Garage.
2: And Chris Rice's Garage.
0: Yeah. Well, Chris is probably going to buy him a TRX, to be honest with you. I've been on the fence about buying one, but I actually drive a Ram truck, a Laramie truck. Yep. So I don't drive nothing real cool. They're really nice to drive, comfortable, easy. Nicest truck I've ever driven in my life, to be honest with you. It'll drive itself, which I need that sometimes. So, I drive a Ram truck. It's a lot of fun, and we got some Grand Wagoneers that I absolutely love, too, the Jeep brands in the family, so I love that too. But I don't have anything that you would say, man, that's really cool. But I think all the products that Stellantis puts out are pretty cool.
2: This next question, you can plead the fifth at any time, but the internet has blown up, and you know this, in the last 36 hours about Dodge coming into Cup. Is there, I know we can't tell everything, but are we really going to try to make it for Daytona 2027?
0: Here's what I can tell you. I cannot believe the internet, the way they talk and the way, man, they've been hating me. Like, people calling me liars, putting me on lie detector tests and different things like that. I can tell you that the internet is atrocious. The people that sit behind keyboards is not a lot of fun to watch.
1: So, amen to that, Chris.
0: I can tell you the same thing I've been saying for daggone, I don't know, 5 months. You know, we still got the biggest hurdle that we got. We still in that same situation. We still working through it. And I can tell you that there's not two people that won't Dodge back in the Cup Series more than Matt Colick and Chris Rice. I can promise you that.
2: Yeah, the internet also says, what are you hanging? You're probably leaving here at 7 and hanging out with Brad Keselowski, right?
0: That's what they say. I'm driving up to Brad Keselowski's house right now to have coffee and drinks with him, yeah.
2: It wouldn't be a bad idea. You know, he's got a lot of history with him in the Dodge program.
0: That's right. Everybody says that, that's for sure.
1: Chris, we appreciate your time very much. Thank you. I know you're a busy man, and we just appreciate you giving us a little time here in Chattanooga on our Truck and Trailers USA Absolutely. Racing Hour. It's been an honor, brother.
0: Absolutely. Everybody in Chattanooga, keep smiling, and I look forward to seeing you guys in Talladega. Thanks again for having me.
1: Down there to Talladega. Of course, Bristol's not too far either, but we're already past that one. Chris, thank you. We appreciate it once again.
0: Thanks, guys.
1: You got it. Chris Rice from Colleague Racing here.
2: Try to get it out
1: Monster.
2: Of him.
1: I know you did. I give you effort. I give you an A for effort, man. He also had heard that question many times.
2: Oh yeah, recently. When I talked to his PR person, she said, "I'm also with Brad and all this." She goes, "I can tell you, there has been no communication. I'm telling you, I would be the first to know." And right. I'm like, "So you say there's a chance
1: she may not be able to show cards either at this point in time?" I know Joe is because Lee Company brings you Sport Talk and the Talk Monster. Right, Joe?
3: 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They're all you need.
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1: Final look at your National Weather Service forecast for tonight. Mostly clear skies, low around 63. Tomorrow, sunny with a high of 89. And Friday, sunny with some gusty winds as high as 25 miles per hour and a high of 84 degrees. We are mostly clear skies at 84 right now at Moccasin Bend. 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

0: on the Talk Monster. Quack the Cowboy. Ken Meredith in the house with us. 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
1: Yep.
0: Tell the folks about Hickory Pit Barbecue. I mean, catering they do it. I mean, whatever you need,
1: Funny story. Saturday, I went and got, because Saturday's my cheat day, because, you know, everybody knows I'm trying to beat this diabetic thing. So I get there, and I thought Jason was going to hug me through the drive. Man, where you been, Ken? I'm like, I can't eat nothing but grilled chicken and broccoli. Right. He goes, we'll get it for you, man. Just come by. I said, okay, I'm going to start making Thursday. But their food is amazing. We just catered for the last race that rained out. For when we were supposed to race a couple of weeks ago and it rained it out, they catered it. Everybody loves their food.
0: Ribs, pulled pork, all the sides.
1: Man, their fried okra is amazing. I just want to watch people eat it these
0: right.
1: days.
0: So 8-9-4.
1: 12-17. Go see Jason. And I'm telling you, they'll do a great catering deal. Just go pick it up and you're ready to roll.
0: All right, so we are standings, Cowboy, me, Wild Thing, you.
1: Yeah, and I'm taking Blaney and Barry.
0: Blaney and Barry.
1: Got to swing for the stands. Our boy Wild Thing's got Larson and Hamlin and Quake. You're down by 9.
0: And I'm riding with my boys, Blaney and Briscoe.
1: Which, I guess we're going to play that GM music now for a minute.
0: I know he's going Larson.
1: Yeah.
2: Larson and Elliott. Let's go.
0: Oh, really? Let's go. He's jumping in the deep end at Phoenix.
1: He's taking a little swing at it. I figured you'd say Briscoe, and I don't know, man. Briscoe's pretty hard to deal with right now. And now you're going to see, I think you're going to see the guys in 4th, 5th, 6th, and 7th are saying, we got 4 races. If I can win 3 of them, that's 60 points.
2: This might be Bell's race right here.
1: Yeah, because he was mad, yeah. Son. I mean, man, he was. But he showed great composure.
0: But nobody picked Bell, right?
2: No.
1: He's 31 years old. I mean, does he look 31 years old?
0: He looks 21.
1: He looks 12.
0: Yeah, well, that's
1: true. I know, squeaky voices all these guys have got. I mean, come on. What is wrong with this dude? I was watching racing last night on YouTube from the 70s. Man, that was just, it's just so different now. It was showing Martinsville, and it was like on the front row, Jeff Bodine and Earnhardt, and they talked about there's been such a rivalry between the two. We hope we can get 10 laps in with them side by side. And it was like Darrell Waltrip, Harry Gant, Tim Richmond, all those guys. So it might have been 86. I guess it was 86 or 87.
0: But those were the classics, man.
1: Man, and I'd like to see what Tim Richmond would have done if something had happened to him, because he was a wheel man. He just did that. I don't think he knew enough about NASCAR to know what not to do. You know, he pitted at Pocono and won the Pocono race with Harry Hyde as a crew chief and the Folgers 25, and they put rear tires on it. Think about that. They jacked up the rear end and put two rears on it. When have you ever seen that?
0: Never. Just two tires, but they're both the rear tires. Ken, thank you as always, man.
1: Hey, man, thank you. Thanks, Chris Rice for hanging out with us. Joe, thank you for, keeping it clean. I know he's got to go in there and wrestle you.
0: Have a great night, everybody.
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9: Benefits for cost of living increase will increase next month by 3.6% is the number there. That is on average about $75 million more a month for the nearly 76 million people who get Social Security benefits.
10: Six Flags Over Georgia set to reopen Friday, days after a man fell to his death from the Goliath roller coaster. That ride remaining closed as investigators examined what happened. U.S. roller coaster expert Brian Avery advises riders to check height and weight requirements, as well as other restrictions before getting on a roller coaster.
11: If you don't get a specific answer or things seem vague, ask an attendant. And if you ask an attendant and an attendant doesn't give you a specific response, you might want to question what's going on with respect to training. So you should always get a very exacting answer in these types of circumstances.
10: Kids at Chicago's Our Lady of Mount Carmel Academy making care packages for Pope Leo after learning he's been diagnosed with lung cancer. Student Catherine Esser.
12: And my card is for children saying get well soon and go White Sox.
10: Staff say they'll be shipping off the care package to the hospital where the Pope is receiving care. You're listening to ABC News.
13: Here's the official forecast for tonight. Mostly clear, 63. Sunny tomorrow, the high reaching 89.

0: Tomorrow night, clear and 63. Friday through Saturday, it's going to be windy. Gusts could reach between 25 and 30 miles per hour. Otherwise, sunny for Friday, a high of 84. Friday night, partly cloudy, 49. Sunny on Saturday, 63, the high. Saturday night, clear skies, dropping to 43 degrees. Sunday, sunny, 65. I'm Craig Allen on Talk.
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7: 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Thank you so much for taking time out of your day to listen to us on the radio and or watch us on YouTube or Facebook Live. Hey, by the way, if you are watching us on a streaming service, YouTube, Facebook, if you have questions, all you have to do is go down to the comment section below, put your questions in the comments, then someone from our team will get back with you. Answer any questions you have, set up a consultation, do whatever we need to do to make sure we get your question answered. If you're listening to us on the radio, we sure do appreciate you. Now, we're throwing something a little different at you today because here we are entering the last quarter of the year. So better weather, in my opinion, personally. A lot of football's on TV right now, which we love. But when we get to this part of the year in 2026, there's something very important for retirees that is going on, and it's called Medicare Open Enrollment. So today's show is all about Medicare because, folks, here's the thing about Medicare. Medicare is changing. It changes every year. Premiums change, drug costs change, provider networks change, benefits change. So many things are going on. And there's even some more changes going on coming up for January 1st, 2027 with Medicare planning. So if you're someone approaching the age of 65 or someone that's already on Medicare, this show is all about you. And I hope you can stay tuned and listen. If you have questions for us, I'm going to give you our Medicare hotline. It's 423-822-8257. Again, 423-822-8257. The great thing about a Medicare team, if you call that number, you can set up a 20-minute phone call or Zoom call. Let's go over your current coverage. Let's go over things that you're looking at if you're pre-65 years old. And let's make sure you start the Medicare journey correctly. Or if you're already on Medicare, let's make sure you're on the right plan. So today is Medicare 101 2027 coming at you. And today, because we're talking about Medicare, I got my Medicare expert, Tanner Moore, on the show with me today. Tanner, what's going on, buddy?
8: Hey, how are you, Gary?
7: I'm doing
8: good.
7: Thanks
8: for having me on.
7: Good. Absolutely.
8: Yeah.
7: It's that time of the year where you're not going to be sleeping very much.
8: No, we'll try not to put anybody to sleep here today as well when we're talking about it.
7: Medicare is it's hard. I mean, you know, Tanner, I remember when you and I met several years ago, you know, in our firm, I was sending people out to other Medicare reps, and I just didn't understand the industry. And to be honest with you, it was something that I didn't want to take on. I didn't want to learn something else because we're so busy on the retirement planning side. We needed someone that knows Medicare, that could take care of our clients and future clients. And you know, that's why I brought you on. So I would like to start today's show by just talking about your journey with Guardian and how you got started with Guardian and where we have progressed over the last 5 or 6 years.
8: Yeah, I would say year after COVID. So the end of 2020 is when we sat down and really had a discussion about what Medicare was. I did some digging, you know, ended up getting my health insurance license, and January 1st, 2021 is kind of when we hit the ground running.
7: Hit the ground running, kind of hands up in the air, like, what do we do next?
8: Really didn't know what to do, how to do it, who to call. And so, you know, from that time to now, a little bit over 6 years, it's been a cool journey. It's been a really cool journey. One of my friends who I met at a national convention, right? He put it best. He told me he's been doing it now for a couple decades, right?
7: Right.
8: He said, Medicare is like a doctorate degree. You know, sometimes you have to go 4 full years as an agent to really start to see the changes, what can happen year over year. Premium costs maybe spiking or dropping, right? And plan benefits may change year over year if we're dealing with Advantage plans or drug plans. So really, you know, over the course of 6 years, we've gotten to see a little bit of the zig and zag when it comes to Medicare, and we're really feeling like we're in a good place to help beneficiaries right now.
7: Awesome. Well, again, that number is 423-822-8257. Tanner has got an amazing team, and Corey and Katie, that help him with getting everything done for everyone that needs some Medicare help out there. Medicare open enrollment starts 10/15, October 15th, runs through December 7th. So again, if you're one of those many people out there on Medicare, or you're one of those people turning 65, this show is for you. Let's just jump in with some of the changes coming up in 2027, Tanner. What has changed with the standard Medicare Part B premium and the deductible for 2027?
8: Well, we don't know that yet.
7: We don't know the definite, but there's changes coming down the pipeline.
8: Potentially.
7: Okay.
8: We're going to keep it compliant here today. We know what the changes were for this year, right? So for 2026, last year's AEP going into 2026, the standard Part B premium has gone up to $202.90. It's a little less than $18 a month is what it went up from 2025 to this year, 2026. And then your Part B deductible, that would be for outpatient medical benefits, right? It did go up $26 from year over year, and it went up to $283.
7: So those are not huge numbers.
8: Not huge numbers, right? But healthcare inflation is on the rise.
7: Hospital inflation's
8: on the rise. We anticipate potentially that cost going up. Do we know yet? Absolutely not. You know, Medicare likes to take a time about 4:59 on a Friday in November to release those numbers.
7: To release all that information and kind of put you guys under the gun.
8: So we'll know, you know, some Friday in November typically is when the numbers get released. Okay. It gets close to when Social Security COLA starts to get announced,
7: in, yeah.
8: Right? And so, you know, we'll know something in November usually.
7: Well, you said something there about health care. It's the highest inflated program in this great country that we live in. So be ready for that, folks, just in case. What happened to the Part D out-of-pocket threshold?
8: Yeah, this is an interesting topic. Years ago, we know a previous administration came out with the Inflation Reduction Act. We tracked a lot of different, you know, bill changes within that on the financial side, you know, for retirement planning. But in that, there was a lot of Part D reform when it comes to Part D as in drugs for Medicare. It was a 7-year rollout of a lot of different changing of benefits. And really the biggest one was starting around 2025, we started capping Part D medication costs for beneficiaries.
7: Correct.
8: That started at a $2,000 clip. This past year, the max out of pocket went up $100 to $2,100.
7: Not a big deal.
8: $175 a month is what it kind of equates to when you divide it out over 12 months. So if a beneficiary's medications are fully covered, meaning they're all covered in a drug plan, right?
7: Right.
8: Or an Advantage plan, they will only spend up to that $2,100 mark. It's kind of their stop loss. It's their ceiling for that
7: gotcha.
8: Beneficiary.
7: Gotcha. I think prescriptions are probably one of the biggest reasons folks need the proper Medicare plan because we're living longer now.
8: Correct.
7: Most likely we're going to be on more prescriptions out there. What are Medicare's negotiated prescription drug prices looking like?
8: Yeah, going back to the Inflation Reduction Act, that was another piece of that bill that was in there that over a course of a 4-year rollout, we were going to start negotiating these top 10 drug prices year over year. So this past year, they came out with the first 10, throwing out just names like Eliquis, a blood thinner was on that list.
7: Right.
8: Really your high-end meds, something that a beneficiary is spiking their costs with when they're getting prescribed these medications. Those were the top 10 that they really tried to negotiate down. Do we know the exact cost? No, we don't still what that negotiated rate is. But it did have a little bit of a alleviation within plan structures for beneficiaries. And really what we see is these carriers are every year tweaking their formulary list. They're tweaking their copays because, you know, one regulation hits, a carrier takes another stance at it. And so it's kind of a seesaw battle a lot of times. So really what we tell beneficiaries is we're always going to follow the seesaw and making sure that we're always doing what's right for you when it comes to your planning.
7: I love that. Now, something I want to talk about really quick. We've got about a minute and a half here to finish this segment. Is this prescription payment plan? You and I talked about this a few weeks ago. I thought, well, that's kind of cool. So can we fill people in about this prescription payment plan that's coming out?
8: Yeah, it came out a few years ago by Medicare and the government. It really wasn't marketed. It wasn't pushed out mainstream in the news, per se. So a lot of people didn't know about it, right? But essentially, costs are on the rise, right?
7: Oh, absolutely, yeah.
8: That Part D maximum, we do know that number. It's going to be $2,400 next year.
7: $2,400 out of pocket.
8: Correct. So going from $2,100 to $2,400, you know, a $300 increase in somebody's cap. That is going to equate to $200 a month. So basically what this Medicare prescription payment program is for a lot of our seniors that have a fixed cost.
7: Right.
8: They may be on a fixed income. You know, $200 a month is a lot for their medications.
7: Absolutely.
8: A lot of these plans, you're going to pay higher cost up front because you have to hit deductibles potentially.
7: Right.
8: Every plan is different. So, you know, it's not out of the ordinary for maybe a beneficiary to go in January if they know they're going to hit that cap anyways, to be spending $700 to $900 that first month on their medications.
7: Which hurts. First of the year, that hurts.
8: Correct. It's front loaded. I've had several of my clients say, Tanner, we just can't afford that. We can't do it. So we're just not going to get our medications filled, right? So what this program has done is it's allowed that beneficiary to enroll into it at any time during the year.
7: Okay.
8: Medicare then will take all of their medications they take, see what that overall cost is for the year, and it allow them to spread it out evenly.
7: That's kind of cool. So somebody knows they're going to hit the $2,400 deductible. They can get on this plan and say, look, we're going to pay $200 a month.
8: Correct.
7: Right?
8: Exactly. Yeah.
7: And that no other money out of pocket.
8: Does not shift up or down how much you're paying. It just shifts it, spreads it out over the course of 12 months.
7: I mean, for folks on a fixed income, I see where that makes a lot of sense.
8: It does.
7: It makes a lot of sense.
8: It can get confusing because some people don't know where to enroll into
7: right.
8: it. Mm-hmm. 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
7: Right.
8: And for your drug plan or your Advantage plan, that's who you're going to enroll into the program.
7: Okay.
8: Now, you won't be paying the pharmacist when you go in and pay your bills. 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
7: 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Today's show is Medicare 101. We're entering the last quarter of the year, which means Medicare open enrollment starts October 15th, runs through December 7th. If you're someone approaching the age of 65, this show is for you. If you're someone already on Medicare, this show is for you. And what we're going to talk about right now is choosing coverage and avoiding enrollment traps. And Tanner, when I look at Medicare, and I sit in some meetings with you, I mean, Medicare sounds like alphabet soup. You know, it's parts A, parts B, parts C, parts D, supplements, Advantage plans, enrollment windows, and penalties. I mean, there's so many things that go on with Medicare planning. And that's why I think people need to call you at 423-822-8257. Get in here, have a conversation about their plan. But what is the foundation of original Medicare?
8: Yeah, original Medicare is going to be parts A and part B. Part A is your inpatient hospital care. Part B is your outpatient medical care. The way I like to put it is, you know, you go to the hospital. Once you get admitted to the hospital for whatever condition you have, right, you're going to be under Part A when it's coordinated with Medicare of who's going to be paying that bill, right? There's deductibles to hit. There's a certain amount of days that once you hit a certain day threshold, you have a copay per day under Part A. Part A is also going to have some skilled nursing facility care. It's really rehab care after a qualifying hospitalization, and there's some hospice care involved with Part A as
7: cool.
8: well. Part B, this is typically where you're going to be spending hopefully 100% of the time in retirement, maybe 99.99%. This is outpatient medical. So this can be anything from a doctor's bill, you know, going in for your routine annual wellness checkup, to as complicated as maybe infusion therapy or potentially chemotherapy, Part B drugs, right, being administered. It's all billed at the same 80-20 coinsurance split after you hit a deductible this year we talked about of $283. So it's a really small deductible, but those bills could cap, and there's no max out of pocket. So somebody gets diagnosed with a critical illness, if they don't have money put back or they don't have a lump sum cancer, heart attack, and stroke policy that, you know, we could help offer for them for, you know, maybe a dollar a day coverage,
7: right?
8: they're going to be paying as high as that bill goes up.
7: Okay.
8: Unless they have a Medicare supplement to buffer that.
7: Okay. Right? So if you're on original Medicare, it covers parts A and B of the alphabet soup that I talked about, but it doesn't cover everything. So you're saying if you're on original Medicare, then you're going to have some kind of supplement to take care of some other things.
8: Exactly. Let's just say you're on original Medicare only. This is the best paint a picture example that I could put there. You get diagnosed with a critical illness. Let's call it cancer, right? Your chemotherapy bills come in. After you meet that small deductible, let's just say they're $500,000,
7: okay.
8: $500,000. Not out of the ordinary to think that that could be your healthcare bills,
7: there.
8: Right?
7: Yeah.
8: That 20% coinsurance that you're responsible for has no cap. So you're going to owe $100,000 right there.
7: Wow.
8: So it's very important to make sure that you have something that backs up original Medicare.
7: Gotcha.
8: Like a Medicare supplement to help with those bills.
7: That's important. So if you're on original Medicare, make sure that you have the right supplements to go with that plan. Now, we covered part A and B of the alphabet soup. How does Medicare supplement policies fit with the original Medicare? That's what you're saying. It backs them up. Is that correct?
8: That's correct. Okay. Let's just use one of the more popular Medicare supplements out there, Plan G, right?
7: Okay.
8: For example, Plan G, we call it G maybe for greatest value.
7: Okay. I like that.
8: It's going to cover all of your gaps.
7: G for Gary, by the way.
8: That's true as well, right? two R's, though. Gary with two R's, okay? Let's make sure that, you know, that Plan G is going to cover the 20% coinsurance from Part B.
7: That's
8: right?
7: Awesome. Okay.
8: It's going to cover any of the gaps to Medicare except for the Part B deductible,
7: okay,
8: which is your $283 medical
7: so
8: bill.
7: So they really just work hand in hand.
8: They work hand in hand.
7: They work hand in hand.
8: And it's going to mirror original Medicare. So it's going to ghost. It's like if original Medicare covers a service, right, then the supplement, if it calls to cover it, it's going to pick it up, right? It's federally regulated.
7: Okay.
8: When it comes to these. These carriers cannot approve and deny bills because that's what original Medicare is doing.
7: And my knowledge of this is original Medicare can be used anywhere.
8: Nationwide network of doctors, if they take original Medicare, then you can go see them without referrals.
7: Okay, I like that. That's kind of cool.
8: We're at about 98% of all providers now in the country that
7: take
8: it.
7: Okay, really cool. So that's original Medicare. Where and how is Medicare Advantage different than that? So we're adding a word, Medicare Advantage. How is it different?
8: Yeah, so I like to if I had a board, I could be able to point on here. But let's just say original Medicare coverage, you have Part A, Part B, right? You have your supplement, and then you have your drug coverage for Part D.
7: Okay.
8: So I like to tell people you have A, B, and D, or you have a Part C plan. Now, that Part C plan is a Medicare Advantage plan. It is a Medicare-approved plan through a private insurance company.
7: Okay.
8: So you still have Medicare services, Part A and Part B. By law, they cover all Medicare services, Part A and Part B under them.
7: Okay.
8: However, Uncle Sam and CMS and Medicare are not your primary payer anymore.
7: I gotcha.
8: Whoever the private insurance company you elected to manage that plan is now your primary payer for your healthcare costs.
7: Okay. All right.
8: There's pros and cons to both of them.
7: Sure.
8: Right? Everybody is different. Everybody's risk tolerance is different. It's not a one-size-fits-all model, even though, you know, if you're sitting at home, you may be seeing commercials all the time,
7: right,
8: for these types of plans. It's not for everybody, but it has its place in the Medicare world, definitely.
7: So, in other words, what you're saying, original Medicare and Medicare Advantage, there's no one-size-fits-all. Not one of those is better than the other. But from hearing what you're saying, Medicare Advantage is kind of like the group health insurance maybe you were on when you were still working.
8: Exactly.
7: Okay.
8: It is just like maybe work health insurance where you're going to have
7: networks
8: and providers. Right. You have co-pays and co-insurance. You may even have medical or prescription deductibles that are embedded into that. But because they are private insurance plans, they can offer additional benefits that original Medicare cannot provide.
7: Yeah. So do you need original Medicare? Do you need Medicare Advantage? That's why Tanner and his team can have a consultation with you absolutely free. 423-822-8257. 423-822-8257. Tanner, I love this question because procrastination comes to mind when I look at this. When should someone begin preparing for Medicare?
8: Yeah, that's an open-ended question, right?
7: Yeah, but it's a big one.
8: It is. And, you know, I like to ask questions with questions. Are you continuing to work when you turn 65 or not? How's your health? Do you take a lot of medications? You know, are you using your insurance with your work, or are you using your spouse's insurance with work? What are the premium costs to that? What are the coverages to that? So there's a lot more that goes into maybe just say somebody turns 64, I need to go into Medicare, right? Well, maybe so, maybe not, right? It's an open-ended conversation. It's something we can help with because the government does say, hey, if you have credible health insurance and you're continuing to work, or your spouse is working and you're using that coverage, you may be able to defer Medicare.
7: Okay.
8: So you hear dreaded penalties late enrollment penalties, right? Those could exist. They may not, depending on if that is credible coverage or not. That's something we can help with, though.
7: So someone that's on, let's say someone continues to work 65 and beyond with their current carrier, are their spouses still working and they still have coverage through their spouse? They need to have a conversation with you, though, I would think, because shouldn't they not compare their group health insurance to going to Medicare?
8: Yes, absolutely. That's something we highly encourage. We're going to do what's right for you. We're going to put your plan side by side with what Medicare costs look like, tell you what's going to be, you know, a better benefit for you versus the other. The biggest thing, we call it in our world, the spouse in the house, right?
7: Spouse in the house.
8: So, you know, you have the rhyme, you have little cues, but the spouse in the house, unfortunately, you know, our spouse may not be the exact same age that we are.
7: Correct.
8: Right? So you may be, you know, the husband may be 3 years older than the wife. Let's say that the husband's turning 65, the wife is 62. The wife's insurance is through the husband's employer.
7: Correct.
8: Right? Do I continue to work to carry her into Medicare age? Or are there other alternatives that maybe I can retire now because healthcare is the only missing piece that I'm working for right
7: now? Yeah. And what I like about this, folks, is that you can come in and talk to Tanner and his team about this and make sure. I got one more question for you, Tanner. Talk about how important this annual enrollment period is. What are those dates and what can happen during the Medicare open enrollment?
8: Yeah, so Medicare open enrollment, the annual enrollment period that we have, we call it AEP in our world. This period is October 15th through December 7th. What it's going to do is any of your Part C plans or your Part D plans, right? That's going to be your Medicare Advantage plans, or it's going to be your prescription drug plans. Those could change year over year. In the month of September, you're getting that annual notice of change where your plan is telling you maybe the formularies, maybe the coverages and copays are going to change a little bit year over year. Here's what those changes are, right? It could be a plan that says, hey, we've decided to not offer this plan next year as well.
7: Right.
8: So you need to choose a new plan. That's an important one that we can talk about later.
7: We're going to talk about it on the next segment. Yep.
8: And so really it's important to make sure you're reviewing one of those plans every single year during this time, because that's when you can make elections for the start of next year.
7: I love it. Folks, Medicare is changing in 2027. And here's my question for you. Is your plan keeping up? Medicare is changing. Is your plan keeping up? Now, Tanner just mentioned something. There's something big going on in North Georgia. So we live here in Chattanooga, Tennessee. There's something really big going in North Georgia coming up in 2027. We were going to spend a few minutes talking about that when we come back on our third segment. So if you're someone that lives in North Georgia, you do not want to turn your radio off. You do not want to turn your computer or phone off watching us on YouTube or Facebook. And then after that, we're going to talk about something that I think is very important. Medicare is not long-term care. For a free consultation with Tanner and his team, 423-822-8257. Again, 423-822-8257. Folks, we'll be back with more Medicare 101 right after this.
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7: Hey folks, welcome back to Plan the Day on Tomorrow. Gary Thurman, founder and CEO of Guardian Investment Advisors. We are having a very interesting show today for folks that are turning 65 and folks that are already on Medicare. We're having a Medicare one-on-one. We are in the last quarter of the year. We are in October, which means Medicare open enrollment is coming up 10-15, October 15th through December 7th. And a lot of changes are coming down the pipeline in 2027. And the question we ask is your plan keeping up with those changes? And you need to know. And guess what? It's going to cost you. It's going to cost you a little bit of time to call Tanner and his team to make sure that you're on the right Medicare plan. Again, that's 423-822-8257. So, Tanner, there's a big change coming down the pipeline, and we're going to call this the Service Reduction Act. And this is really impacting our great friends and family members down in the North Georgia area. Can we talk a little bit about that?
8: Yeah. So the term we use, it's called service area reductions. Listen, you could
7: always say it wrong, Tristan.
8: This is why we talk about there's a doctorate degree in Medicare. There could be an entire book of acronyms in the Medicare world that nobody knows. And this one's called SARS for us.
7: S-A-R-S.
8: Service area reductions, right? Basically, we talked about open enrollment. This is the time you can change your Medicare Advantage plan, that Part C plan, or your drug plan, that Part D plan, right? These plans can change year over year, but also these carriers may decide to enter and exit markets as well. So you have family in other states. I have family
7: in other
8: states.
7: I got a lot of family in North Georgia.
8: So I'm going to use a family member in Colorado of mine, right? Okay. I have a family member in Colorado. Let's say that person has a Medicare Advantage Part C plan there. Those plans and carriers are going to differ than they do here in Southeast Tennessee. So it's really hard to have those conversations with your aunt, what's called Aunt Irma, right?
7: Or Uncle Sam.
8: Sam. It's really hard to have conversations in different states about your plans because you don't see the same plan structures or plan types. So sometimes it's, hey, this plan's great for me, but I don't have that plan offered for me in that area, right? Well, what service area reductions do is a carrier can enter and exit a market with their plan.
7: Okay.
8: We're seeing that in North Georgia for next year. We're seeing, you know, a certain plan maybe that's leaving the market. And so these people are going to be left without a plan if they don't make an election for a new plan structure. So basically these people will just go back to original Medicare only.
7: Without making that choice, it's going to be made for them.
8: Correct. Unless they make a choice themselves.
7: Yeah, gotcha.
8: This is why it's imperative that you open your annual notice of change in September, because it's going to tell you if they're leaving a market and what your rights are. Okay. Right.
7: That's big.
8: We're

0: and paint this picture. You go to the hospital, you're there for a week, and let's say that you have to have some type of rehab, you know, care. So you get transferred to a skilled nursing facility. You're going to have up to 100 days of coverage under original Medicare Part A. Okay.
1: Okay.
0: So I ask anybody that's out there, is 100 days long-term care? Well, no, that's just a little over 3 months. That's short-term care, right?
1: That's very short-term care.
0: That's what Medicare is going to be covering, right? So a traditional long-term care event, right, where somebody maybe needs ongoing assistance, bathing.
1: Two years, 3 years, 4 years, 5 years, lifetime.
0: Whether that's in the home or whether that's in a nursing facility, right?
1: Correct.
0: Or an assisted nursing facility. A lot of times that's not talking about skilled care where somebody is rehabbing to get better, right? They may be there because they have ongoing situations that have to be monitored, and they may be monitored the rest of their life as well, typically in that. I remember, you know, my meemaw on Signal Mountain at Alexian Village. I have great memories of going and visiting her, right?
1: Right.
0: She's in an assisted nursing facility. She lived there the last 5 to 7 years of her life, got transferred to Morning Point, right? Not that one place is better than another, but in this world, those people are going to have to be watched over and cared for, you know, potentially 24/7. And so they need to be in that facility. That's not rehab care. That's not short term
1: skilled nursing.
0: Correct. That's where the difference is.
1: Yeah. And I think, you know, long term care is one of my favorite things to talk about because of my situation. Why I got into this business is my grandmother, I called mine Mamaw. Had to move in with us when I was 13 years old, and she didn't have any type of care. So my mother had to quit her job to take care of her mother, and we basically lived on her Social Security check.
0: And that is the one ripple effect in somebody's retirement plan that can just ravish it.
1: Oh, absolutely. It's so expensive.
0: Yes.
1: And it's so expensive.
0: And it's only getting more expensive. You know, the prices are on the rise, you know.
1: It is.
0: When it comes to it. What's interesting is we have a tool that we're able to use to account for healthcare inflation, right? And what's different in the Knoxville market and the Chattanooga market,
1: they're totally different,
0: is that over a 10 to 20 year window moving forward right now, home healthcare is on a higher rise cost-wise in Chattanooga than it is in Knoxville, right? Yeah. And if you think about it, why would home healthcare be more expensive maybe in a 10 to 20 year period in Chattanooga versus Knoxville? We're landlocked in Chattanooga. We can't add more facilities for people to be in.
1: Good point.
0: So at some point, there's going to be capacity with more and more people going into long-term care situations. We may not have the facilities to keep up with it, beds to keep up with it. That's where home health care may become more of a pertinent planning tool in Chattanooga versus potentially Knoxville or vice versa.
1: Yeah. I think the point we're trying to make here, folks, is that Medicare does not cover long-term care. I'll say it again. Medicare does not cover long-term care. And let's talk about, Tanner, down here. What do current national care costs look like for long-term care? That, I think this will get some people's attention.
0: Yeah, you know, just the median national income or cost is going to be about $6,700 for non-medical in-home care.
1: $6,700.
0: I'm going to repeat that. To stay in your home and have in-home health care averages about $6,700 a month, right? Whew. We get up to over $10,000 for skilled nursing care in a facility, right, per month. So when you think about an average long-term care event for a male right now in this country is about 2.5 years.
1: Right.
0: A female is about 3.5 years.
1: Right.
0: Right. When you start adding up what those costs look like, you all are way more versed in the market and how volatile maybe a market can be.
1: Sure.
0: Imagine, though, taking money out from a qualified account while the market is down, but you're also depleting it by $10,000 a month with costs for skilled
1: nursing care. And most likely you're paying taxes on that money. Most likely.
0: So there's, you know, there's multiple whammies, not just a double whammy maybe when it comes to maybe suppressing your retirement plans.
1: Yeah. I think I want to encourage you guys again, come in and talk to Tanner and his team about the Medicare coverage that you have, because I think it's essential. But for long-term care, we have some tools here at Guardian Investment Advisors that we can use to help you. Now, I'm not talking about traditional long-term care insurance. I'm not saying it's bad, but if you never use it, you lose it. And what we're seeing now is the inflation on traditional long-term care is out of this world. The prices are going up year after year. Another thing we are seeing is how hard it is.

0: is to get a claim paid with traditional long-term care insurance. We have tools in our bag called asset-based long-term care, where we can take an asset, we can take a premium, and put it into one of these programs. And if you're one of the 70% of folks out there that need some type of long-term care, we've got you covered. But here's the neat thing about these plans. If you never use it, which I hope you don't, then the money just passes to your beneficiaries. I mean, it's just that simple, folks. Medicare is great. You need to be on the right Medicare plan because, like I said, Medicare is changing. Is your plan keeping up with it? But if you're out there and you're concerned about long-term care, do we have enough coverage? What's it going to do to our budget? How's it going to impact our family? Can we actually afford to have long-term care insurance? All you have to do is call that same number. Have a conversation with Tannery's team. If I need to jump in and talk to you about long-term care planning, I'd be happy to do that because we want to make sure that you're on the right plan with Medicare, but we also want to make sure you're on the right plan for long-term care. It's essential. And Tanner, I'll just say this really quick. Just one answer here. One answer. Does Medigap, which original Medicare, or a Medicare Advantage automatically close that gap?
1: The long-term care event?
0: Yeah.
1: No.
0: No. That's the one answer. No.
1: Right.
0: Medicare doesn't cover all of this, folks. 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
0: Welcome back to Plan the Day on Tomorrow. Hey, folks, listen, if you're listening to us on one of our many radio outlets in Chattanooga and Knoxville, thank you so much. We appreciate you taking the time to listen to us talking about Medicare 101 today and the changes that are coming down the pipeline. If you're watching us on YouTube or Facebook, thank you. If you have questions about your Medicare plan or questions in general about Medicare or long-term care, put those questions in the comments below. One of our team members will reach out, set up a 20-minute phone call or Zoom call to make sure we get your questions answered for you. Tanner's hotline number, if you want to have a conversation with Tanner and his team, 423-822-8257. Again, 423-822-8257. Tanner, when it comes to the longevity of life, you know, we are living longer now. If you blend the life expectancy between male and female, it's actually at 79 years old. Well, we know people are living well into their 80s and 90s and possibly over the great age of 100 now. Protecting the family when care is needed. I think this is big. And how large is the family caregiving issue that we're facing in the United States?
1: Well, it's hard because, you know, primarily speaking now, when it comes to a long-term care event, we are out. The family is outpacing an actual skilled, you know, nursing care person right now. So over 60% of people now are, it's going to be a family event that they're taking care of that elderly person, whether it's at home. And so what that does is that ends up being loss of income for that family member. It could be that they're having to take care of their kids while also taking care of their parents. So the biggest thing that comes from this is right now we're looking at a U.S. report back in 2025 that says about 63 million Americans, that's roughly one in four adults, right, are providing ongoing care for an older adult. Think about that. One out of every four adults.
0: Wow.
1: Are taking care of their parents right now when it comes to a long-term care event, whether it's a serious illness, whether it's a person with disability. But a lot of things are happening right now where we're having these critical and chronic illnesses on the rise for our elderly. And because of that, we have a long-term care event where maybe they're having to take care of that person at home or pay a home health care nurse maybe half the time because costs are continuing to get on the rise for home health care.
0: It's insane. It makes me think a lot about the ladies that are out there listening to the show today because, you know, unfortunately, a lot of times the lady of the house is the one that's going to take care of mom and dad.
1: Yep.
0: So they have to pull themselves out of the workforce, which means they can't put money back in their 401ks, or 403bs, whatever the case may be. And it has a large impact on your financial future because you are the caregiver of the situation. Let's talk about this because I think this is big. Mm-hmm. What financial damage can caregiving cause?
1: Well, you're taking your income, right? Unfortunately, you can't plan for a spike in income or a raise in your income when your parent gets sick and has a long-term care event, mm-hmm. right? So maybe you are taking some of your income because your parents hadn't properly planned, or maybe they just didn't have the means for it either.
0: Right.
1: And now you're using your income, your household income, your hard-earned money that goes to you and your husband or wife or kids, right? Maybe that's money you were putting aside to plan for your retirement, but now you're having to spend that cost on your parents to take care of them.
0: Right.
1: Because let's be honest, nobody wants to see their parents suffer.
0: No.
1: Right?
0: No.
1: Nobody wants to just see that. So, of course, we're going to take care of our parents in that time.
0: Absolutely.
1: In any way possible. Unfortunately, that comes to the detriment of maybe somebody's income themselves, and now they're not able to spend another year or two to plan for retirement, or maybe they start to have to cut budgets themselves.
0: Right.
1: They have to stop taking the kids out one night a week to dinner because they have to pay for mom or dad's home health care.
0: And I think it's a big deal for adult children. I want you to listen to me really, really fast. There's something going on right now called the Great Wealth Transfer. And that's basically where our baby boomers are aging. They're starting to pass away. And they're going to be passing down between 2025 and 2040, $80 to $100 trillion. That's a lot of money with a T, trillion dollars. And this could have such a big impact on you financially with getting this great wealth transfer, but also the impact it might have on you if your parents are aging. We just talked about it. We kind of beat it up. I mean, there's a lot of things, but now's the time to have that family meeting. And a lot of people are uncomfortable having this family meeting. That's why we encourage you to come in and see us. Let us be the anchor in that family meeting for you. Let us help show you, educate you, and educate your parents. As they're aging, the things that could happen. Again, 70% of us are going to need some type of long-term care. And Tanner, let's end on this. What funding approaches should families investigate right now?
1: You know, we talked about the option of asset-based long-term care.
0: Absolutely.
1: It's a huge thing here in the office because, you know, you may be able to simply qualify by failing two, you know, activities of daily living skills. It could be, can you bathe? Can you transport yourself? Can you change your clothes, right?
0: Right. Take your medications.
1: Correct. Yeah. You know, can you feed yourself? So you fill two of these, maybe ADLs. You may already qualify for the long-term care benefits inside of these asset-based long-term care planning, you know, policies. So we really encourage people to come in and have a conversation. It just costs a little bit of your time. You know, we may leave that appointment that it may not be the best thing for you.
0: That's right. Yeah.
1: So it's just an open-ended conversation. You don't know unless you explore that option, right?
0: That's right. And I want to take the last 2 minutes or so of this show and talk about these other options that you may have or that your parents may have. Or guess what? You may have if you're someone around the Medicare age of 65. We call it asset-based long-term care. And here's the thing I hear all the time. Gary, there's no way I'm going to qualify for that. There's no way. Well, some of the plans that we have, you actually do have to qualify for. But I will tell you the qualification for those plans are pretty easily. for you to pass and get this coverage if you need it. But here's the thing, folks. Listen, we have plans that do not require underwriting at all. Here's what they require. They require a one-year waiting period. So let's say you're someone 70 years old and you're starting to worry about long-term care. We have plans that we can put you into to get you good coverage, no risk, no fee. We can get you high caps on something like the S&P 500. So there is going to be growth involved in this plan. And if you fail two of these ADLs that Tanner just mentioned, activities of daily living, if you fail two of those after any time after the one-year waiting period, these companies will send you all your money back. So you got $200,000. You want to throw it to one of these plans. Let's say it grows to $300,000, and then you fail two ADLs. This company will send you your money back 100%, your principal, your growth. If you choose a cash bonus on the front end, great. If you don't, either way, we have avenues to take care of you, to take care of your parents, if you're one of the 70% that need long-term care. I do want to go back to something, though, Tanner. Medicare does not cover long-term care. I'm going to say that 100 times throughout the rest of my career. Why is it so important right now? With open enrollment coming up, here we are in October. Why is it so important right now for someone to get a second look on their Medicare coverage?
1: Well, it's huge because you could have so many different open holes that you need to fill those gaps to. Maybe you're somebody that just has a specific Advantage plan, a Part C plan, or maybe you just have your Medicare supplement, your drug plan, and you have Original Medicare. You still may have holes because a critical illness gets diagnosed, right?
0: Right.
1: 62% of costs right now when it comes to cancer-related care costs are non-medical. I'm going to repeat that. 62% of all cancer-related diagnoses, non-medical expenses, travel, hotels, food, replacing income. So we have other ancillary plans out there that are really affordable for lump sum cash benefit policies that we can offer you for those to cover cancer, heart attack, stroke, even short-term care. We have affordable plans that will help cover those short-term care costs for maybe in-home health aid care.
0: Right.
1: Something that's going to pay that person hourly to come and clean your home for you so that it's not the family member having to do that. We have affordable plans out there that will help mitigate that.
0: And these plans are pennies on the dollar.
1: Pennies on the dollar, yeah.
0: Pennies on the dollar. Yeah. And it's not when it happens, or it's not if it happens, it's when it's happened. Folks, Medicare is changing. 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We'll be back next week with more Plan the Day on Tomorrow.
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3: 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The information contained herein does not constitute an offer to sell any securities or represent an express or implied opinion or endorsement of any specific investment opportunity, offering, or issuer. Any discussion of performance or returns is not indicative of future results. Any discussions of specific strategies are for informational purposes only and have been provided to help determine whether they may be appropriate for your specific situation. If applicable, the primary goal is converting retirement assets into a Roth IRA is to reduce the future tax liability on the distributions you take in retirement or on the distributions of your beneficiaries. Each individual investor's situation is different, and any ideas provided may not be appropriate for your particular circumstances. Comments regarding a particular client's experience may or may not be the same as another client's experience and is not an indication that any client or prospective client will experience the same or a higher level of future success or performance. Foundations only transact
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1: What a move!
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1: 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Big Orange!
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3: Welcome to the Mike Keith Show, delivered by Uber Eats, and we're just diving right in. Just diving right in with football and Edwin Spillman, number 13 for your Tennessee Volunteers, a graduate of Lipscomb Academy in Nashville. The Mustangs.
4: Yes, sir.
3: You were a Mustang.
4: Yes, sir.
3: They were our rivals.
4: Really?
3: Yeah.
4: What school did you go to?
3: BGA.
4: BGA?
3: Yeah.
4: Okay.
3: Oh, here okay. we go.
4: Hey, they're a good program.
3: So this is going to get off on the complete wrong foot. No. Love my Middle Tennessee guys on the team, and you guys are continuing to make a big impact. I'm watching you play, and you show up at big moments in this defense. A couple weeks ago, you got a sack and your tackles for loss. And is that the kind of design is that when you're part of whatever package it is at linebacker, you get a chance to go blow things up?
4: Yes, sir. Being at a point of attack is something that I love and value. So whenever I do get my opportunity, I just go and make the most of it.
3: Are you technically the backup at all three of the linebacker spots, too?
4: Yes, sir.
3: So you're a starter, and yet you have to know every spot.
4: Yes, sir.
3: How hard is that?
4: It's definitely a challenge, but it's been good though.
3: Coach Knowles has tried to lift you up in that way because he believes that you can handle it.
4: Yes, sir.
3: How did he sort of put it to you that he was going to ask you to take on this incredibly challenging role?
4: It was about spring. After we finished spring this spring, I just went up to his office and asked him just my evaluation of the spring and how they see things moving forward. And then he kind of just told me the plan moving forward and what my skill set and the things that I'm able to do, and play multiple positions. So, that's exactly what I do.
3: Is it confusing at times?
4: Yeah, it can be a little bit of times.
3: Is it a lot more study than you had to do before?
4: Yeah, exactly. Just that. Whole lot more film studies, playbook. Just getting the playbook more.
3: What do you like about it most?
4: Really just you can be on the field at any position, any time. You can go out there and make plays. That's what I do. So it's just available and you can go and make plays at any position you
3: just
4: want.
3: Just blowing stuff up.
4: Yes, sir.
3: All right. So has there been a point, and I don't want you to say anybody's name, but has there been a point that you've looked at the opposing quarterback and he has seen what you're lined up, not just you, but the front on defense and everything, and he's just kind of going?
4: Yeah. That's happened plenty of times this season.
3: Already?
4: Yes, sir.
3: The guy's just like,
4: they don't understand what they're looking at or what they're seeing until the ball is snapped. And then at that point, it's too late. So